0: 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FEMA has approved additional disaster recovery funding for New Mexico, including more than $840,000 for projects in Las Vegas and Ruidoso. More than $362,000 will help the Gallinas Canal Acequia Association repair or replace drainage channel headgates, embankments, and culverts damaged by the 2022 wildfires, flooding, and mud flows. Another $478,000 will fund a high water warning and alert system in Ruidoso aimed at improving public safety during future flooding events. Coming up, a partnership helping with dental care. 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
0: I'll have your next news update in 30 minutes. 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
4: 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Reach out to ABC Door and tell them, please, Eric Strauss sent you. Coming up, it's a 3-1. Y'all think I make this up. It's a water bottle. I don't even know if I can say this on air. It's a water bottle and feminine hygiene product, and, well, maybe we won't cover that. I don't know. But also, a football season was canceled for dry humping. We got lots to get to tonight. That and more. And we'll do some headlines. And why are we really living in a country where you can strangle three kids and one juror wants to let her off? Okay. It's gone to Crazyville. That and more on The Eric Strauss Show.
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8: And taking a look at traffic right now, you're still going to see slowdowns, I-25 in the construction zone. That affects both directions. Also westbound on I-40 As you approach Coors, you got a little slow-moving traffic there. Congestion continuing westbound on Alameda near Rio Grande. Also headed west on Paseo. As you approach 2nd Street, you're going to see some slow-moving traffic there. I'm Michael Carlisle with KKOB Traffic every 10 minutes on the 7s.
9: See an accident? Call the Traffic Tracker hotline at 505-767-9167. I'm Michael Carlisle from the 96.3 News Radio KKOB Traffic Center.
10: Expect scattered thunderstorms and showers this evening. 60 degrees the low in Santa Fe, 65 degrees in Albuquerque. Slight chance of thunderstorms Friday afternoon and evening with a high of 83 in Santa Fe, 89 degrees in Albuquerque.
11: At 6:08, it's 86 degrees right now in Albuquerque. 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
4: 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We had 11 people entered. 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You can show up. 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
4: 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You can call the show. 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Enter. It's free. And it's fun. You're probably going to win something just for entering.
18: And the prizes are
4: amazing this year. We need you to enter. We need you to come out. I need to have a 3rd annual Pitmaster competition. So if this 2nd annual one doesn't go over, there's not going to be a 3rd. Yeah. So there's that. 243-3333. Oh, man. Let's go to Jokemeister Charles. Charles, you're going to win something, dude. You were smart to stay in town, by the way. Are you there, Charles? Hang on. We'll get you. Charles, are you there?
14: Yeah.
4: Okay. Sorry, we didn't have you on. You're probably going to win something, by the way.
14: Oh, I'm going to win first place.
4: Absolutely. It's only, you have a 1 in 4 chance right now.
14: Yeah, see, that's what I want to talk about. All you bleep holes out there, I'm a joke meister, and even though I've won the rage, don't make me be a Darth Rager.
4: Exactly.
14: Enter the bleeping contest.
4: It's free.
14: Come out, have fun. It's not going to cost you anything but your time and whatever you spend on food.
4: Yep, that's
14: and
4: it.
14: And you're going to have a great time.
4: We are going to have a blast, by the way.
14: Yes.
4: So,
14: and we need to make sure that there's a third and a fourth and a fifth and a sixth annual. And
4: amen. Testify, brother. Right. Testify.
14: Keep it going.
4: Yep. Amen. Charles,
14: it's
4: think.
14: It's a Friday night. You don't have to work Saturday. And if you do have to work Saturday, call in.
4: Yeah. And we're broadcasting live, by the way.
14: Right.
4: So it's.
14: Enter the bleeping contest.
4: Amen, brother. Amen. Thank you for the call, Charles. Appreciate you as always. Yep. See, that's true Viper Pit right there. So there's that. I love our liberal libby dibby doos. Debt is skyrocketing. Cost of living is skyrocketing. Our allies and neighbors hate us. How is Kamala worse than this? Dude, we would probably be nuclear bombed by now if Kamala was president. Let me just tell you, that ding dong would have ran this country straight into the ground, as Biden was doing. You would have been flooded with illegal immigrants. Flooded. And we can barely afford the people that are here. You want me to keep going? Literally, do you see the hundreds of millions of people that came over here during the Biden administration? And it was going to be that on steroids. You think the Biden gas was cheaper? Biden's gas was cheaper? No, it wasn't. No, it wasn't. No, it wasn't. Yeah. So. Yeah. I hear a microphone in the background. I think somebody, like Carlisle's open or something. Or he's just yelling down the hallway. I like just pissing him off. I love our liberal friends in the studio. So there's that. Let's go to Judy. Judy, you're on News Radio KKOB with Eric Strauss.
15: Hi, Eric.
4: How you doing, Judy?
15: How are you?
4: I'm doing good.
15: I was going to ask about this, the Jeff at newsradio.com. Is that right?
4: Jeff at newsradiokkob.com.
15: Okay. And then what do you do?
4: Just text him your name and that you want to enter. And by the way, it's thousands of dollars worth of prizes, Judy.
15: Phone number and email.
4: That's all we need.
15: You got it. Thank you so much.
4: Are you going to enter? Really, what are you going to bring?
15: What do you want me to bring?
4: Well, what are you going to, like, are you rib girl? Are you brisket?
15: Probably brisket.
4: Oh, I love brisket. Well, listen, and do your own sauce. Because the sauce does help.
15: The what now? Oh, the sauce. Yeah. Okay.
4: And let me tell you, Judy, it's thousands of dollars worth of prizes.
15: I know. This is amazing.
4: And we have 4 people entered so far. 4.
15: Amazing. Well, yeah. I'm going to enter.
4: So you're the 5th. You have a 1 in 5 chance of winning. And we have way more than 5 prizes. So you're going to win something.
15: Oh, thank you. Well, okay. Well,
4: Jeff, J-E-F-F at newsradiokkob.com.
15: I got it all, but the KKOB, but I got it now.
4: Okay.
15: All right.
4: Thank you, Judy. I look forward to seeing you there. You're going to love it. Okay. You're going to be so glad you entered.
15: Okay. Thank you so much.
4: Yep. All right. There, we're up to 5. That's sad. We had 11 people entered, and then we had to change the date for multiple reasons. And look, it's going to go, man, Candy. People will start entering. I promise you, you're going to get some emails tonight. because it's just too much money. To let's take a look. We better sorry. Let's take a look at KKOB traffic.
8: Well, traffic right now, you've got those slowdowns continuing. I-25, that's affecting both directions in the construction zone. You do have a crash eastbound I-40 near Louisiana. You will see a little bit of a backup as you make your way through there. Headed west on Paseo between 2nd Street and the river, traffic continues to move a little slow. Also still dealing with a little congestion, Alameda westbound at Coors. I'm Michael Carlisle with KKOB Traffic, every 10 minutes on the 7s.
9: 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I'm Michael Carlisle from the 96.3 News Radio KKOB Traffic Center.
11: At 619, it's 85 and cloudy in Albuquerque. It's cloudy and 77 in Santa Fe. 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
9: All right, 243-3333. The first term for Trump was averaged 257 per gallon. Biden's term was 346 per gallon. For 4 years. And I get right now, gas is up because we went to war with Iran. But he just stroked a deal with Venezuela. And again, I want to be clear. I'm no fan of this administration. I'm no fan of any administration. I'm not sitting here defending the Trump administration. But I will defend the fact that someone had to do something about Iran. Everybody just kept kicking the can down the road. Everyone. It's like bad parenting. If you keep ignoring the problem, and next thing you know, your son's a crackhead. Like, you got to deal with the elephant in the room. Someone's chanting death to America constantly. At what point do you listen? Again, who wants to go to war? It's not popular. People die. It's not good. Nothing's good about war. But what would you have America do? Someone give me a salient solution to Iran. Go ahead, problem solvers. Text it or call 243-3333. This from the text line. Libs seem to forget all the bad. Another TDS sufferer. They need some Viagra for the brain. I agree. Kamala would have been Obama's fourth term. Worse. Obama did something about Iran. Remember, he gave them nuclear capabilities and sent a truckload of cash to them. I don't know that that was a good solution. I don't know. And Biden released, what, $15 billion of debt, something like that? Like an idiot? And you think Kamala would have done better? When she said, I absolutely have no regrets as we look at the Afghanistan withdrawal and all the Americans that died in that and the people that died and the women that got shuttered in their homes? Really? Joe, you're on News Radio KKOB with Eric Strauss.
10: Hey, good afternoon, Eric. How are you doing, friend?
9: I'm all right.
10: So, something I really wish people would talk more about with the Iran situation is everyone looks to America like the big brother. Like, I'm being bullied in school. Where's my big brother? He'll deal with it. This is something that's happened on the other continent. They're destabilizing that whole region. Iran is attacking anybody and everybody over there. They're arming these militant groups. And then they look at us to deal with it. And I'm like, guys, you need to jump in and help us at this point. You know, we're keeping this Strait of Hormuz open as best as we can on our own.
9: Which, and, again, Joe, I want to jump in with you for a second. I don't understand why our, air quotes, allies aren't doing some heavy lifting on this. I don't get it. How do they just get to sit back? Well, what they're doing is they're sitting back and watching America just drain money on this thing. Of course they don't want to pony up.
10: No, and it falls back onto NATO on how they're not assisting with anything even close to the quota that they said they would.
9: Yep. And every president before Trump has let him get away with it.
10: Yes. And that's kind of what I wanted to say is that Trump is finally saying, and he's done it before, when he sees a problem, he talks about it. He tells people, let's do something about it. Let's get together, figure out a plan, and do it. No one does. He goes, fine, I'll do it on my own. And then everyone wants to attack him. Then he turns around and says, I gave you the opportunity to sit at the table and talk to us about this and put a plan together that everyone's going to be happy with. And then they go, boo-hoo, we're not going to do it. And then here comes America, the big brother.
9: Yep. It's like, sadly.
10: Guys, one or the other. If we're going to deal with it, say thank you.
9: Yeah. Joe, thank you for the call. I appreciate it.
10: Cheers.
9: Yeah. Trump initially said it was to liberate the Iranians. This is about the Epstein files. Okay. You mean the same Epstein files with Deb Haaland in it that you don't care about? The same Epstein files where there's connections with Melanie Stansberry, allegedly? You mean that those Epstein files? The same Epstein files that nobody cared about Epstein setting up in Zorro Ranch with Democrat lawmakers getting how many donations in Santa Fe? And being allowed to set up shop and not report as a sex offender because of Democrat laws in New Mexico. You mean those Epstein files that you don't want to talk about? Those ones? Oh, but if Trump's in it, then I want to talk about the Epstein files. Let's... 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
11: Traffic right now, you've got crash cleanup eastbound I-40 near Louisiana. You'll see a little bit of a slowdown there. Be sure to watch your speed both directions of I-25 in the construction zone. Westbound on Paseo, right at the river, you got a little bit of a slowdown there. And traffic still moving just a bit slow headed west on Alameda near Coors. I'm Michael Carlisle with KKOB Traffic, every 10 minutes on the 7s.
12: 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I'm Michael Carlisle from the 96.3 News Radio KKOB Traffic Center.
13: At 6:30, it's 86 degrees and cloudy. It's 78 and cloudy in Santa Fe at 96.3 News Radio.
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9: From 96.3 News Radio KKOB, I'm Mike Gaba. An Albuquerque man has been charged following the shooting of a bear that had been roaming a neighborhood near Tramway and Paseo del Norte.
16: Authorities say that 36-year-old Brandon Mead admitted firing a shot at the bear on August 2nd after an encounter involving his dog. Mead told deputies the bear and her cubs had been causing problems in the area for weeks by getting into trash cans. The mother bear survived, but one of the cubs died after being separated during efforts by wildlife officers to relocate the animals. Mead now faces a charge of neglect use of a deadly weapon. Natasha Leva, News Radio, KKOB.
9: There's a warning for people using online marketplaces in central New Mexico. KKOB's Zoltan Chani Saucedo explains.
17: The Bernalillo County Sheriff's Office is investigating multiple robberies involving a woman who allegedly used Facebook Marketplace to set up meetings with people selling electronics. Authorities say the suspect has several tattoos and was driving a silver gray Chrysler 200. Detectives are now trying to identify the suspect and locate any additional victims. Anyone who recognizes the vehicle or has had contact with the suspect is urged to reach out to investigators or submit a tip anonymously through the Tip 411 app. Sultan Chani Salcedo, News Radio, KKOB.
9: A man who shot and killed an 83-year-old man in a Santa Fe parking lot in 2024 before stealing his Jeep was sentenced to life in prison by a federal judge this week. 40-year-old Zachary Babbitts sentenced

0: I can't. But Brandon Sanchez can get you motivated and ready for the changing seasons. Brandon Sanchez, the Rattler, immune to rattlesnake venom. How are you doing, my man?
1: Oh, man, I'm doing fantastic. Other than, you know, I hate to see summer go.
0: I know. I love summer.
1: Yeah, so, yeah, we're already into the burr months, right?
0: Yep,
1: so
0: yep.
1: The peak residential summer season is coming to an end, and we typically start to see inventory start to trickle down through the fall and the winter months. Some sellers who aren't highly motivated, pull their listings until after the holidays, and fewer listings come onto the market starting now.
0: Yep.
1: Buyer demand typically also slows down to a similar pace at this time, but there still are some really good strategies, you know, for buying or selling during this time.
0: Well, let's hear it. What are some of the benefits of buying or selling going into the fall?
1: So, you know, as a seller, you're going to obviously have less competition due to the drop in inventory. And although buyer demand does decrease, the real serious buyers are going to be the ones out looking. So the show to sell ratio is going to come down as well, meaning you won't have as many tire kickers coming through your property, only the real serious buyers. And, you know, if you have someone viewing your property in October, knowing that they might be moving around Thanksgiving or Christmas, these are really serious buyers.
0: Yep.
1: Many contract jobs also start on the first of the year as well. So this also puts a deadline on some of the most serious buyers. They got to get something before the new year. And as a buyer, you may have a little more negotiating power since some of the homes on the market may be homes that didn't sell in the summer, moving the seller motivation way up in many situations. But no matter what time of the year, there's always opportunity lurking in the real estate market.
0: Yep.
1: So for more information, reach out to me today and let's get a plan together.
0: It's all great, Brandon. How can people get a hold of you today if they want to buy or sell?
2: 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This is Mia Sanchez. Now back to you, Eric, and the house is struck.
0: Thank you, Mia. Brandon, thank you again. Give the family a hug. Let's rock out some houses this winter.
1: Let's do it.
0: Take care, brother.
1: All right, take care.
0: Always good to hear from you. And such a stand-up guy. Dude, if you're going to buy or sell a home, that's the guy to go to, I'm telling you. He is so good.
3: And he does good through the winter, too.
0: He's got so many tools in his toolkit. Can I go to Jim? Let me go to Jim, you're on News Radio KKOB with Eric Strauss.
4: Hey, Eric. Hey, I wanted to just add on to your news story. That guy that was shot at the bear in Sandia Heights, he was also cited for not securing his trash can. Mm. And I live in Sandia Heights. In the last two Thursdays, early morning, walking my dog, and trash cans that were left out overnight are tipped over, trash everywhere. And I not understand how people are so ignorant to not secure these because it's attracting the poor bears.
0: And yeah, and if you live in that area, you know there's bears up there.
4: Exactly.
0: Like you've lived there, even if you've lived there a year, you kind of get right away that there's wildlife around.
4: Exactly. But it's just so discouraging. There must have been, this morning, there must have been 8 to 10 trash cans tipped over, trash everywhere. And you could tell the bears just went, you know, from house to house. You know, the trash cans are out on the street.
0: Not to mention raccoons. Raccoons will get in. They got raccoons up there for sure. Because there's lots of raccoons in my area, and there's a reason they're called trash pandas, you know?
4: Yeah.
0: Yeah.
4: Exactly.
0: So
4: we know they're bears because you could see the bear scat on the, the road.
0: That's wonderful. So
4: anyway, public service announcement, please secure your cans until the morning of trash pickup.
0: Amen, brother. Thank you for the call. I appreciate you.
4: You bet.
0: Take care. Yeah, good PSA there. All right, Chokebuster Charles will come back with your call. 243-3333. Whoever's texting Trump devotion syndrome, you have Epstein devotion syndrome. Because you can't see the forest from the trees. And you're probably going to vote Democrat, sadly. And those are the same policies that allowed Epstein to set up shop in Zorro Ranch. So there's that.
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1: And traffic right now headed west on I-40 near Coors. You got a little bit of a slowdown there. Be sure to watch your speed both directions of I-25 near the construction zone. Headed west on Alameda near Coors. A little bit of congestion there. South of the city, I-25 between Albuquerque and Los Lunas. Not seeing any problems in either direction. I'm Michael Carlisle with KKOB Traffic every 10 minutes on the 7s. See an accident? Call the Traffic Tracker hotline at 505-767-9167. I'm Michael Carlisle from the 96.3 News Radio KKOB Traffic Center.
2: Expect scattered thunderstorms and showers this evening. 60 degrees the low in Santa Fe, 65 degrees in Albuquerque. Slight chance of thunderstorms Friday afternoon and evening with a high of 83 in Santa Fe, 89 degrees in Albuquerque.
3: At 639, it's cloudy and 85 degrees in Albuquerque. It's 78 and cloudy in Santa Fe. At 96.3 News Radio KKOB.
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5: He's got the Thursday blues on. You know what that means. Probably have himself a rascally little date going on. That's a show behind the show. I'm not going to let you guys in on that one. 243-3333. Need you to sign up for the Barbecue Viper Pit Pitmaster Contest September 25th. I'm going to keep reminding you, as of right now, you got a 1 in 5 chance of winning. So you're going to want to sign up. There's thousands of dollars worth of prizes, literally. And we may have cash prizes. We may have, I haven't confirmed this yet, but it's in the works. And I don't know if I should say it before we land it, but we're probably going to give away $1,000 worth of meat from the New Mexico Beef Council. You know what that's worth? You could win that for free just by entering. 243-3333. Charles, you're on News Radio KKOB with Eric Strauss.
6: You know, the same ones that are saying that it's just a distraction from the Epstein files are the same ones that are supporting Lindsey Clancy after she admitted to killing her three kids. They're the same one. I'm not going to go into that one, but it's just ridiculous. The liberal mainstream media is spoon-feeding these people wrong information, misinformation, their agenda, and they're falling for it, just like they did during COVID.
5: I mean, are we saying that if you have postpartum, that dismisses you choking your three children? Is that what we're going to say? Are we going to set a precedent for that in this country?
6: It's going to.
5: I find it shocking that one juror could wreak this much havoc on the legal system. Charles, thank you for the call. It's one juror, by the way. And that one juror, I would bet you $1 million, is a Karen through and through. A liberal TDSer Karen. I promise you that. I would bet. What's the over under on that? I bet you could bet that. You know, I do DraftKings. I wonder if that you could bet that on the open market. Yeah. I'm telling you. Because if that lady is sitting there going, and I am not trying to say, and I want to be very clear on this, I am not trying to say postpartum isn't real. I am not saying that. And I am not trying to say that women's struggles are not real. But are we going to live in a country where you can choke your three children out one at a time? Three! Are we saying that's not guilty? Is that going to set a precedent? So now I can off my husband because I have postpartum? I mean, where does this stop? Bert, you're on News Radio KKOB with Eric Strauss.
7: 6,000 years of recorded history have taught us nothing. because the vanity of man is exceeded only by his stupidity. That is why the history of civilization endlessly repeats in failure. And don't think the United States is immune. 250 years, we're just a baby nation in the
5: grand scheme of things.
7: Yeah. No. As far as people don't realize, there was 1,000 years between David and Solomon and Jesus Christ. That's how long God gave the Jews to for prosperity to ruin them. That's what's happening to us today, caused by internal strife. Thank you, sir.
5: National treasure. 243-3333. Let's go to Vincent. Vincent, on dreaded line 3, you're on News Radio KKOB with Eric Strauss.
8: Fun stuff. So I kind of came in late into your broadcast as you were talking about the holdout juror. And I'm not sure what your take is, but my understanding is that that juror, the defense is the one that wanted to kick that juror off.
5: Interesting.
8: Right?
5: I feel like, why do I feel like that juror is, you think that juror is the one preventing them from letting her walk?
8: 100%. A defense attorney is not going to try to remove the only person that, that is keeping his client from getting a conviction. He's trying to get rid of the only juror that's keeping his client from getting acquitted.
5: Interesting.
8: 100%.
5: All right.
8: I think we're all in for a nasty shock that the majority of those jurors were ready to let her go.
5: Gotcha. That would be tragic. I mean, it's 9 women and 3 men. And yeah, why do I have a feeling those 3 men have a ponytail on some level? Anyways.
8: I'm just saying what I saw that defense attorney doing indicates that he is convinced that 11 people are on his side.
5: Interesting. I'm going to cogitate on that. Thank you for the call, Vincent.
8: We're in for a surprise, my friend. I have a great one.
5: Thank you. Hmm. 243-3333. Wow. It's frightening to me. I just don't know where we go from here, because doesn't that case set precedent? Paul, you're on News Radio KKOB with Eric Strauss.
9: Hey, Eric. Yeah, I called in to basically say the same thing that that previous caller was talking about.
5: So you think this is the only holdout trying to fry this woman?
9: Yeah, yeah, and it's one of the dudes.
5: Wow.
9: Apparently with a ponytail. A Trumper with a ponytail, imagine that. Yeah, yeah, they're 11 out of 12. It sounds like they're going to acquit her.
5: How? How do you, but let me ask you, Paul, how do you acquit a woman that strangled her 3 children?
9: I'm not a woman. I've never had postpartum depression. So maybe she was psychotic, and I have empathy for people, unlike you.
5: But are you serious? What about empathy for the children?
9: Obviously, yeah.
5: Well, wait a second. But you're saying it's okay. So she should just go on and live her life? And what if she has, let me ask you this, should she be allowed to have more children?
9: I doubt she's ever planning to have
5: it. Wait, whoa. What do you mean? She's psychotic. She could have more children.
9: You can get better, and I'm sure she is better now, but it's up to the...
5: Should she have more children?
9: I doubt she's planning to have more children, Eric.
5: It wasn't the question. I'm asking you a yes or no. Should she have more children?
9: Probably not. I'm not her.
5: And you have no empathy for these 3 dead kids. You just think I'm some bleephole because I don't care about the woman?
9: I have empathy for them, of course.
5: There's 3. She looked at her children and choked them to death.
9: Yes, I understand that.
5: You don't see the sickness in that?
9: Yeah, exactly.
5: And we're just going to let her go because of psychosis?
9: Because she was psychotic.
5: So was Jeffrey Dahmer.
9: Yeah. He wasn't.
5: So should he have been walking the streets? Should he have been acquitted?
9: Robert wasn't found to be psychotic. What? What are you talking about?
5: I mean, are we? All right. Thank you for the call. I got to move. Really? Liberal Paul, who has the ponytail too. What do you mean he wasn't psychotic? Jeffrey Dahmer was psychotic. Anybody psychotic who does the stuff they do? Let's take a look at KKOB traffic. What the bleep?
1: Well, traffic right now, you've got a little bit of a slowdown westbound on I-40 near Coors. Be sure to watch your speed both directions of I-25 in the construction zone. Paseo, Alameda, Montaño, those river crossings look good right now. North of the city, I-25 between Albuquerque and Santa Fe, not seeing any problems in either direction. I'm Michael Carlisle with KKOB Traffic, every 10 minutes on the 7s. 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
2: A chance for scattered thunderstorms and showers this evening. A low of 60 degrees in Santa Fe, 65 degrees in Albuquerque. Friday afternoon, a slight chance of thunderstorms. 83 the high in Santa Fe with a low of 61 degrees. 89 degrees the high in Albuquerque with a low of 66 degrees Friday night. More on your extended forecast on KOAT.com.
3: At 6:50, it's cloudy and 85 degrees in Albuquerque. It's cloudy and 77 in Santa Fe at 96.3 News Radio. 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
3: Ooh, the lines are jammed.
5: Holy bleep-a-molies. What is that phrase? The road to hell is paved with good intention. Why do I feel like Paul is going to get a latte right now? I mean, look, I'm not unempathetic to this woman, but you're saying because of postpartum and the drug she was on, it's okay to strangle your children? So we're going to acquit her? And what if she goes and has more kids? Really? Darth Rager, Chris, you're on News Radio KKOB with Eric Strauss.
10: Well, a couple points. First off, you're dead right on she's going to have more kids because she's going to sue all these providers. They're probably going to settle out of court. She's going to make a lot of money, and then she'll be able to have the kids. Okay? So, yeah, look at that. Secondly, the holdout, I think, is somebody who finds her guilty against all the others who want to release her.
5: How could 10 people find her not guilty?
10: Well, because it's this, I texted you last night about the suicidal empathy. It's not empathy. This is atonement. There are so many people out there who screwed up their lives. If you think, okay, look at the statistics. 1/4 of American women have had an abortion. Okay, that's how we got to the 70 million number. Okay? There are Tony. We're seeing it as empathy, but who else goes out and says, I'm good, and has to perform for everybody else to say they're good? People who are atoning for their own wrongdoings. And instead of grappling with what it is that they have done wrong in their own life, they're going out and saying, but I'm a good person. See, I do this. I'm a good person. See, I do that. And until we recognize that all these toxic empathy spewing people are actually just using this as a defense to make themselves feel good for whatever the hell they screwed up in their life, we're going to have this continuation. We need to push back. It is not empathy. It is atonement.
5: Chris, and thank you for the call. I appreciate it.
10: You just got to shut them down and say, move on.
5: Wow. 243-3333. Daniel, you're on News Radio KKOB with Eric Strauss.
11: Hi, Eric. A couple of years ago, researchers from the International Journal vaccine studied more than 99 million people worldwide. They found a link between recipients of the COVID vaccine and neurological disorders apparently caused by swelling in the brain, which they claimed was very rare. And the National Institute of Health website has a couple articles on neurological disorders after COVID vaccination, like psychosis and mania. And they also claimed it's so rare and the benefits of the COVID vaccine outweigh the risk. Now, recently you got Senator Ron Johnson, who's been holding congressional hearings on this stuff, and he said they did this with myocarditis, heart disease, and the mRNA COVID vaccines. He said federal health agencies downplayed or concealed safety signals. And so I'm kind of wondering if Lindsey Clancy and her fan club took the COVID vaccine. But something else that I think that people should take notice, though, too, though, is that these drugs that she was on, all those teen school shooters are on the same kind of antidepressants or barbiturates, and they come with a warning label, cause thoughts of murder like suicide and homicide. And so I think everybody that was aware of the dangers should be looking at jail time. And thank you.
5: There goes my hope for humanity. Two, four, three, 33, 33. That's as feisty of an hour of talk radio as you're ever going to get, by the way. Paul is getting matcha. Someone texted. I don't know where Paul comes from, but to sit there and tell me I mean, I have empathy for this lady, but you strangled your three children. Huh? We'll pick it up in the next hour.
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22: From ABC News, I'm Dave Packer. Jury deadlock in the Lindsey Clancy trial.
23: Matter of Commonwealth versus Lindsey Clancy.
24: Nearly 36 hours into deliberations, Lindsey Clancy's defense attorney suggested a lone juror is all that stands between the Massachusetts mother who killed her three children and a verdict of not guilty by reason of insanity.
25: There's a person who has doubt but will not listen to the judge's instruction.
24: Defense attorney Kevin Reddington claims one juror is refusing to follow the law that says a defendant must be proved guilty beyond a reasonable doubt, leaving the jury of nine women and three men deadlocked for days.
22: ABC's Aaron Katursky from the courtroom. President Trump announcing that he's appointing Adam Tell, Assistant Secretary of the Army for Civil Works, to become Acting Secretary of the Army, effective immediately. This comes after Dan Driscoll resigned as Army Secretary earlier this week. Now a growing number of lawmakers, Democrats and Republicans, are publicly criticizing Defense Secretary Pete Hegseth for his handling of the war in Iran and recent Pentagon leadership changes. ABC's Mary Bruce.
26: The White House standing by Hegseth and Commerce Secretary Howard Lutnick, who now says he misspoke when he falsely said there haven't been American deaths in Iran. Lutnick says he was thinking of the operation in Venezuela and acknowledges the 18 U.S. service members who have died, and he is apologizing.
22: The Trump administration threatening to revoke the tax-exempt status of all private schools using race and admission scholarships or other education programs. Authorities in Minneapolis say Wednesday's mass shooting at an apartment building started out outside during an arranged custody handoff. Police say the gunman, identified as Carlton Johnson, died in a shootout with responding officers. Brian Swedberg lives in the building.
27: There was blood on the entry on the main lobby. There was a lady laying in a puddle of blood.
22: In total, two residents were killed and five other people were hurt, including three police officers. You're listening to ABC News.
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22: An old school app is enjoying new popularity, perhaps because of a very public stance it's taking. ABC's Jim Ryan has more.
30: At President Trump's urging, Apple has changed the name of Lake Ontario to Lake America on its mapping app. MapQuest, though, has refused, and tracking firm App Figures says MapQuest downloads have soared 6,000%.
22: Google Maps also updated the name over the weekend. Apple and Google show Lake America for U.S. users, while users outside the U.S. still see Lake Ontario. Texas Governor Greg Abbott surveyed damage today from the Ross Fire burning in Palo Pinto and Jack counties west of Dallas. The fire is still burning amid hot, dry conditions. Governor Abbott says damage assessments are still underway, but no deaths are reported. He credited early warnings, evacuation orders, and local coordination.
0: So with regard to lost homes and other structures, that's still a matter under assessment. Obviously, there are certain areas where we cannot get into and make full assessments at this time. That'll be a process that we will be undertaking rapidly as soon as we can get into all those areas.
22: Sources tell ABC News agent Christian Castro surrendered to federal authorities today to face charges. He made false statements to investigators after he shot and injured Venezuelan man in Minnesota. Authorities say he lied about the events leading up to the shooting of Julio Cesar Sosa Celis during an immigration crackdown in Minneapolis in January. Dave Packer, ABC News.
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5: This thing's going out in flame. Bye, bye, bye, bye, bye, Viper Pit. Welcome back to the Eric Strauss Show. Man, that was compelling first hour. That's why we say it's compelling, incendiary, Cialis for your soul, and Viagra for your brain. Jeff St. Louis Man Candy is your producer, taking your calls and wrestling with this beloved audience. We got Jeff Turcotte calling in about an educational plan. We'll get to him. I want to clean up the phone lines a little bit. And we've got a ton of movement on the text line. The vaccine saved lives along with the rest of the vaccines. Remember they said you couldn't catch it or transmit it when you got vaccinated? You don't remember all the lies, bro? Come on, seriously. I know you're a liberal texter, but you at least have to admit they were just making crap up. The 6 feet, all the... have you done no homework on this thing? So there's that. At the onset of the feminist movement, it was said that women could not do certain jobs because of hormonal fluctuations, i.e. pilot, military, surgeon. Now, 50 years later, is okay to kill your children because you're hormonal? Question mark. That's a text. Hormonal text from a woman. Yeah, and that's from a woman, not my opinion, and it's from a woman, by the way. Eric, Lindsey Clancy will be institutionalized if found not guilty by reason of insanity. That's not guaranteed, my man. Not guilty will not result. How do you know? You don't know what the end result's going to be in her walking free. You don't know that. There was more outrage over Kristi Noem killing her dog than there is over three murdered children. That's a valid point. So, Jeff, I'm going to get right to you. Let me clean up some phone calls quickly. Scott, you're on News Radio KKOB with Eric Strauss.
11: Hey, Eric. How you doing?
5: Good. How are you?
11: All right. Now, as always, hoping your back is doing good. Hope you have your chair, your special chair.
5: Got my special chair.
11: And all that stuff. I just happened to be driving by, going to the park to relax a little bit, and I heard your little thing. And there was that last guy that was defending that woman that killed her kids.
5: Yeah, well, he was trying to say, I don't have empathy or something, which is kind of rude. I feel the woman, but she killed her three kids.
11: Yeah, and you know what gets me? And I won't keep it too long because you got other callers and whatnot. But you know what baffles me is, I mean, it's blatantly obvious. You got this woman that killed her kids. You got that guy that killed the corporate guy, and you got people defending
5: him.
11: The guy that shot him in cold blood,
5: and saying he's sexy and wanting, you're like, it's ridiculous.
11: And again, I was raised Catholic. I don't practice Catholicism anymore, but I'm still a Christian. But it's like, how do these people, rationalize being like, oh, well, it's okay. It's okay that this person did that. And it's like, are you kidding me? This is ridiculous. This is absolutely, absolutely ridiculous. I can't believe what our world has come to.
5: Well, so and thank you, Scott, for the call. I appreciate it. What frightens me is the precedent it sets. Paul, you're on News Radio KKOB with Eric Strauss.
12: Hey, Eric. Hey, this is a different Paul. Hopefully a more reasonable Paul.
5: I was hoping it was my patchouli Paul, but it wasn't.
12: Heck no. I understand women have depression, all kinds of people. You know, there's all kinds of mental issues that folks can have. But how many of them go around killing folks? You know, some guy was having a mental episode and went and stabbed somebody on the street downtown. Nobody would accept that. You know, how are we accepting this woman having a mental episode and killing all three of her kids?
5: Three.
12: You know, how many? Yeah, exactly. You know, how many women have postpartum depression and don't do this?
5: Yeah.
12: You know, she needs to, you know, she needs to be either put in prison or locked up in a place for the criminally insane.
5: Yeah. Thank you for the call. I appreciate it, Paul. All right. Have a good night, my man. If she is GRI, what's GRI stand for? Guilty, reason of insanity. Commitment may be less than a year, depending on what the docs say. I agree. You don't know how this thing is going to play out. So there's that. Eric, Clancy being institutionalized was part of the jury instructions. For how long? And what institution? She's right. This text, they don't have institutions anymore. It's called the streets now. Went to hell when they got rid of the institutions. So there's that. Let's go to Jeff Turcotte. Jeff, let's talk about your educational savings plan. Are you there, Jeff? Oh, I'm on the wrong one. Let's go to Jeff Turcotte.
13: Hey, how are you, Eric?
5: How you doing, buddy?
13: We're in? Okay. Hey, yeah, I, as you know, and a lot of people know, I've now worked for the state of New Mexico and the 529 plan that the state sponsors called the Education Plan. And the timing of Lobo football is back, and we are one of the sponsors, the Lobos, and we sponsor the Kids Run the Field event that happens before every kickoff. And just kind of getting the word out there, any kid 7 to 12, parents, take your kid to the game, get those tickets free. You can do that online, and come to the Lobo Louie tailgate area. I don't know if you've ever been to it, but they've really done a good job with it. There's an area called the Kid Zone. If you want your kid to run the whole field, goal post to goal post, or end zone, I guess, you sign them up, and then they get a wristband to get down on the field, and I'm sure everyone in the stadium will be cheering them on.
5: Oh, they're going to have a blast.
13: 100 meters. 100
5: How fun
13: yards,
5: is that going to be? That's going to be a blast.
13: Yeah, it's a lot of fun. And then we're going to do that at every home game, and then we're also sponsoring what's going to be really fun. During one of the basketball games, the kids crawl. They're going to get – it has to be a toddler that crawls, and they're going to crawl across the court and, you know, and be the winner. Crawl to mama. Cool. I saw that over in Nebraska, and I'm going to kind of copy what Nebraska does.
5: Yeah, that's cool.
13: With their 529. So that'll be a lot of fun. But this Saturday night, kickoff's at 8 o'clock, so that run will probably be around 7:40, 7:45. The tailgate area opens at 5. And so we're right next to that Lobo Kids Club sign-up area. And I'm just loving working for the state. Getting the word out about this amazing product, the 529. It's I worked at St. Pius for years and years, yeah. And I'd heard of a 529, but now that it's expanded to K through 12, trade schools, of course college, and you know, room and board and everything you need in college, and now even like continuing education. So it's such a broad qualified uses. You have so many qualified uses now,
5: so
13: where you
5: cool.
13: can save that money. And in New Mexico, all your money comes out of your taxable income, state taxable income. So it's kind of a win-win. We've been setting records every month with new accounts, and I've been getting all over the state and talking to folks all, like I said, all over Farmington.
5: They hired the right guy. I will say that, Jeff.
13: Yeah, it's a lot of fun. I have to tone myself down because I'm just a competitive guy.
5: Yeah,
13: the testosterone still kicks in even though I'm 64, but. You know, it's you just want to win, and when you're doing things for kids, even in my case now, a little bit more indirectly, you know that how that is. I mean, yep. Kids make the world go round for us.
5: Yeah. Hey, how can people find out about the 529 education plan?
13: You go to theeducationplan.com. That's New Mexico. Another way to do it is just put NM529, and it'll get you there. A great website. You can sign up in less than 15 minutes. I was on the train to work today and talked to a guy who works up at Capital High School. And he goes, hey, tell me about this thing. And I gave him a brochure, and he goes, man, I'm gonna sign this up for my grandkid. And a lot of us grandparents are doing it because we have a little bit of extra money we want to pass on to, you know, that generation, get them saved up. The big growth has been the K-12 folks. Because they're paying tuition anyway, and then they realize that they can put the money into the 529, get the tax break, and then pull it out for their private school tuition and expenses. It's a no-brainer for brains.
5: Thanks for the call, Jeff. I appreciate you, man.
13: Yes, sir. Thank you for everything.
5: All right. Yeah. Take care. And you can call in again after I want to hear how the run goes.
13: Yeah, I'll keep you on the update, and I think they're looking for sponsors for the win because we're a state, we can't award anything. So if you're a Lobo sponsor already, they're kind of looking for people to say, hey, the winning kid's going to get a $529 in a 529 account, something
5: That's
13: like
5: cool.
13: that. So if you're one of those Lobo sponsors, reach out.
5: Right on, Jeff. Thank you for the call, man.
13: Take it easy.
5: Take care. Bye-bye. Love that. Good segue. A little positivity. Elisa, Richard, I'll come right back with your calls. 243-3333. What precedent is this going to send with Lindsey Clancy? I mean, if they say she's in, what? So the verdict would be guilty by reason of insanity. And then what does she get from there? Does she ain't going to get prison time. 243-3330. And is that okay?
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5: If you are a man and have a Clancy supporter in your life, run! Someone texted, triple exclamation. What was the name of the company for the Lobo game for the kids? 529 education plan is it's an education plan. You just Google it. It's really cool. It allows people to save for their grandkids or for their children without taxes. Somebody texted, United CEO made a ton of money killing peoples by denying them life-saving medical treatment. So shoot him in the back. There you go. There you go. That's liberal logic right there. Notably, Clancy was never, this from the text line, Clancy was never diagnosed with postpartum psychosis. This came up after she requested a lawyer. Interesting. Let's go to Elisa. Elisa, you're on News Radio KKOB with Eric Strauss.
0: Yes, I agree with that text message, Eric. Just wanted to call and chime in. I think what all the other callers kind of think as well, that the one person holding out is the only one with 2 cents on them, and everyone else is just suffering from this crazy empathy. But it's very dangerous. And men, I don't think if he was a man, we wouldn't even be having this discussion. He would get sentenced, found yep. guilty, and potentially given the death
5: sentence. Would there be a candlelight vigil with women holding hands in pink shirts if this was a man who did this to his babies?
0: No.
5: Claiming he had postpartum? What if he claimed he was just manic depressant? He was on all these psychotic drugs or, you know, prescription drugs, and he strangled his 3 children. Would they lock hands in unity for him?
0: No, they wouldn't. And that's just the truth. They wouldn't. And most often women don't get held accountable in these situations the way that men are. There have been fathers that have done that and been diagnosed schizophrenic or been diagnosed bipolar, actually medically proven to be in a psychosis state. And they got the death sentence, some of them, not all of them. But this situation is just irking. And I spoke with one of my coworkers today, and we both think, you know, women are celebrating this. If it happens, they're going to be celebrating this, acting like it's some kind of victory.
5: But, like when you remember when they celebrated when OJ got off, Elisa? And and that man killed his wife. Let's be honest.
0: Yeah, that's very true.
5: And people were celebrating that.
0: Why are the women not being concerned about if this is a legal precedent and this happens? You don't think down the line, if it really came down to it, that's not going to make certain employers kind of side-eye you when you get pregnant at work? Mm-hmm. You don't think it's going to make certain companies think that potentially, oh, this new pregnant lady could be a liability? Like, this isn't a victory in the long run for women that they think it is. It's just a potential for them to have this used in divorce custodies. Women aren't going to get the children as much now. Like, women are acting like this is a victory, and this is really going to set them back by quite a lot, all because they wanted to kumbaya over the killer.
5: Elisa, thank you for the call, sweetheart. Appreciate
0: you. Have a good night.
5: You're 100% Viperette, by the way. Can you hold for me? Hold for me. Hold for me, Elisa. I want to get you something. It's just good call. 243-3333. Richard, you're on News Radio KKOB with Eric Strauss.
1: Hey, Eric. Listen, I spent a lot of years in prison. And when I was in prison, the child molesters and the baby killers and all them, they got their day in there. Let me tell you something. This girl belongs on death row. She really does. And a lot of things that are going on there in that jury, they surely are liberal. I'm telling you. Because it sounds like to me like pretty sanctioned in there. And I think that those people right there are going to be holding those babies' blood on their hands.
5: Interesting.
1: And I think that they're just as guilty as she is.
5: 9 women and 3 men, by the way. I don't know who picked the jury, but that seems awfully unfair.
1: Listen, those people there, the ones that are trying to think that this lady had a lot of issues doing drugs and the whole 9 yards, there's no excuse for it. There's no excuse. The only problem and the only real reason that lady is, and there's no excuse for nothing. It's also the governor, the mayor, that are involved with this. Because they should be held accountable just as well. Everybody in council, the police department, district attorneys, Everybody involved should be accountable and put in prison so that they'll know that these kind of things that are happening that they're surrounding themselves with should be punished.
5: Yeah. Thank you for the call. I appreciate you, Richard. Take care.
1: Okay, man.
5: All right. 243-3333.
2: That was the same sentiment that I have.
5: That guy sounds like he's... I'm wondering why that guy went to prison, because he sounds like he has a good head on his shoulders. I love this text message. Going OJ, the bigot always comes out. Why is that bigoted? Why does that have anything to do with race? OJ, for all intents and purposes, killed that woman and walked because he was a celebrity. That's how dumb America is. I don't know why that's bigoted. You see, it's people like this that are the true racists, because they go right to that. This guy is probably the biggest racist you will ever meet. Whenever they pivot to that, they're always racists. Always. Jokemeister Charles, you're on News Radio KKOB with Eric Strauss.
3: Evening again. Don't need to tie up the line like I've been doing today.
5: Mm-hmm.
3: But Derek Chauvin was found guilty of involuntary manslaughter and sentenced to 252 months in prison for the involuntary manslaughter of a career criminal named George Floyd that had enough fentanyl in his system that he should have been dead hours before.
5: Interesting.
3: We had the Summer of Love riots, where billions of dollars of buildings and private property were destroyed. Hundreds of cops were injured. Some were killed. And now these bleeping idiot liberals are going to defend a woman who's claiming her hormones were out of balance and she had postpartum depression to kill her kids.
5: Interesting.
3: I don't understand the liberal logic on that.
5: Thank you for the call. Appreciate it. Again, Charles' view, not mine. I want to separate the caller's point of view from mine. From here, we'll pick back up. We'll take Paul, Scott, and Carol's call. 243-3333, the Eric Strauss Show. Caller's opinions do not necessarily reflect mine. Do I have to say something like that? Because I don't want a meeting tomorrow.
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1: Mine has 190. Yeah. 194. Let's go to Scott. Scott, you're on News Radio KKOB with Eric Strauss.
2: Yeah. I guess my question is why is everybody assuming, and I may be completely stupid about this, but why is everybody assuming that the one holdout is the guilty person and not the other way around?
1: Because I guess the prosecution is pissed. They're trying to get the juror thrown off, right? The prosecution, the defense. I apologize. I keep jacking this up myself. So the Clancy's lawyer is pissed. The lawyer's trying to get Kevin Rennington, wants to get the juror thrown off because the juror's like, she's guilty. And I guess all 11 of them are like, guilty by reason of insanity.
2: Yeah.
1: So
2: crazy.
1: Yeah.
2: Okay. I understand it now.
1: It's crazy, dude. I hope she holds out, or he or whoever it is.
2: I hope she does too.
1: Thank you for the call. I got this totally wrong at the top, by the way, which I'm more than willing to admit. I'm not right a lot of times. Ask my wife. Paul, you're on News Radio KKOB with Eric Strauss.
3: Yes, this is Paul.
1: Hey, Paul.
3: Just bear with me here. Bear with me. And all your listeners, look. When are we going to get that the 12 jury system doesn't really work anymore? You don't need to have 12 jurors. What you need to have is six judges deciding this case. Let me tell you, look, the judge is making big money on this trial. The lawyers are making huge money. Everybody's making money. The court system's making money. And you want 12 jurors that make minimum wage to decide the fate of this jury? Are you kidding me?
1: Of the woman, you mean?
3: Of the woman. Judges should decide, and average people should not have to
1: really
3: do this anymore.
1: You really trust judges?
3: No, not really. But let me give you an example.
1: But you want judges to determine the fate of guilt and innocence of our American citizens?
3: Well, they're judges, and that's what they get paid for. I'm not a judge. I'm just a citizen. See, and you want me to decide the fate of somebody, whatever the trial is, not just this one, but what you want me to decide.
1: Have you done jury duty? I've done it.
3: I've done it, and it's horrible. Horrible.
1: It's
3: you see guilty people set free. Let me just give you an example. Okay, this is what I'm trying to say. This is none of our business. It's none of our business. Okay, look at the little baby that was born with drugs in their system and then given back to the parents, and then the baby was found dead. That didn't take national news. What about the poor baby that was murdered by her mother and buried under the swing set in the sand at one of our parks in our beautiful city? That didn't take national attention. What about the baby that was murdered, chopped up to pieces, and burnt in the bathtub? That didn't make news, national news. But everybody's fascinated with this. It's not our business. That's the business of the family.
1: I think the fascination with this, Paul, is that this woman strangled her three children, and people are okay with it.
3: Yeah, I understand that.
1: But I mean, I think that's why this one, I don't think in the cases you cited, people were okay with it.
3: No, yeah, they weren't okay with it.
1: Right. And so this one, I think, particularly smacks people in the face because you've got women wearing pink holding a candlelight vigil for a mom that strangled her three kids, right? Yeah, it's different.
3: It's weird. Yeah.
1: Paul, thank you for the call. I got jam lines. I got to move a bit. Okay. I super appreciate you. I will ruminate on your theory, but I don't want judges. Judges do enough damage to this country on the daily. They really do.

0: I don't know when the judicial branch became the end-all be-all of American government, but for the last two decades of my life, I feel like the Supreme Court has decided so much of American policy, including Obamacare, by one vote, which was a bleep show and destroyed my health insurance. I don't know about y'all, but I was a teacher with great health insurance. After Obamacare came, it was gone. It was gone. Carol, you're on News Radio KKOB with Eric Strauss.
1: Hi, Eric. How you doing?
0: Good.
1: So I don't agree with having judges do this anyway, but what's my question is, what's going to come next? Women with, going through menopause are going to kill people and they're going to get away with it?
0: Yeah, especially if they're on prescription meds.
1: Yeah, that doesn't make any sense.
0: None of it does.
1: And her one child, I guess they said on the news last night that one of the children tried to get away from her.
0: Yeah.
1: I mean, this is insane.
0: It's absolutely.
1: So I think my personal opinion is she deserves the death penalty.
0: Yeah. Thank you for the call. Appreciate it, Carol.
1: Thank you.
0: I mean, that's from a woman, by the way. That's a woman's opinion. 243-3333. Yeah, we can take a break here. We'll come right back with your calls.
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3: I was in a wreck. I need a check.
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0: Two, four, three, 33, 33. I love this liberal guy. I think it's a guy. Conservatives don't care about justice. They elected a felon, criminal, draft dodging rapist. You mean Clinton and Biden? Like those are stand up people. Those people. Remember with Biden with the cocaine in the White House that mysteriously nobody could. Whose cocaine is this? Remember when they just threw Biden to the curb and threw out 14 million votes? Because you care about justice, liberals. Yeah. Mm. Steve, you're on News Radio KKOB with Eric Strauss.
15: Hi, Eric.
0: Steve.
15: There's laws and then there's emotion. And I've not really been following this case too much, you know. What it comes down to, I'm assuming, is if the defense could prove that at the time she was temporarily insane. And I don't know what the laws are here, if they actually have innocent by insanity or guilty by insanity.
0: Gotcha. I think the major question is, if you're insane, should you choke out your, should you strangle, even temporarily, should you strangle three, not one, but three babies?
15: If you were, okay.
0: You see, that's kind of where the rub is a bit there, Steve.
15: What?
0: That's kind of where the rub is, right?
15: Yeah. I know that's what, I could never be on a jury.
0: Yeah. Because if I was on the jury, I'd be like, I get it. You might be temporarily insane, but you strangled your three kids.
15: Yeah. That's the way I feel, you know, emotionally. But we are a country of laws, and you have to follow the law. Mm. You can't let your emotions get into it.
0: So are we, how much of this can we say is just temporary insanity? Can we, you see what I'm saying? So how much of a precedent does this set?
15: Okay, first of all, it's not setting any kind of precedent because there's been so many cases of temporary insanity where people are bored. Here's a case, you probably remember this. I think it's probably like over 30 years ago. In Texas, this man molested this child and, wherever it was, I'm just going to say Dallas, and he left the state, whatever. He got caught. It was a big news thing, and they brought him back, and he is at the airport. You know, the cops have him, and they're marching him down, and you actually see there's a guy at a phone booth, not a phone booth, but pay phones that were against the wall.
0: I think you're talking about when they shot Kennedy. They shot Kennedy. That wasn't a. Thank you for the call, Steve. I think you're convoluting stories there. That was when the other Kennedy kid got shot. Eric, I'm a man. Can I say my testosterone made me do it? That from Ken. No, that would you would be fried on that one. Jeff, you're on News Radio KKOB with Eric Strauss.
16: Hey man, how's it going?
0: Good.
16: This case is pissing me off so bad. So they're making it such a political thing, right?
0: Right.
16: But the intent that was there, so, and you know, I'm not trying to be graphic, but you kind of said it earlier in your last call. But one at a time, she took the children from the littlest downstairs and did the strangulation. The last one tried to escape.
0: Yeah.
16: And she caught him and then strangled him. So it kind of almost leans toward
0: premeditated. Interesting.
16: Yeah. The first one, maybe. Okay, you're out of your head or something. But then to complete the other two and then have one run.
0: And you go track it down.
16: and you go track it down, and then...
0: That seems premeditated as well.
16: It's really premeditated as far as...
0: Interesting.
16: I mean, and I understand, I mean, I've known women, and you know stories about postpartum.
0: Mm-hmm.
16: But to that extent...
0: Yeah.
16: Oh, my gosh. I mean, there's been women that have driven their kids in the car off, you know, into lakes and stuff and drowned them and stuff.
0: Yeah. Yeah.
16: But they had to have thought it.
0: Yeah.
16: And weighed it.
0: And when the one tries to escape?
16: Yeah, that's what's really bugging me. I'm like, hang her. Oh. I'm sorry. She's guilty of sin. Maybe she needs to be in an institution, but she needs to be found guilty. There's no other decision to be made.
0: Thank you for the call, Jeff.
16: Okay, man.
0: I appreciate it. Yeah. Darth Rager Rex, you're on News Radio KKOB with Eric Strauss.
17: Yeah, I agree 110%. She is guilty. She should be in prison or the death penalty. But I also, there was a few things that failed the system when, as soon as she told someone and she told her family, I feel like harming my children. Family services should have been there and taken those children away. Okay, if a man would have said that, they would have been there and taken that child, those children away immediately.
0: Yeah.
17: As soon as, you know, she actually called the suicide hotline, and those people told her, oh, well, you know, she's going to feel like killing myself and arming myself. And, oh, well, we can't help you. That's failing. You know, there's a lot of failures, but she did it. She did premeditate it. She looked up a lot of this mental stuff. She was trying to...
0: cover her tracks?
17: Look it up. So she cover her tracks. Exactly. You know, I just... But yeah, a lot of them. As soon as she said, I feel like harming my children,
0: they should have come.
17: Taken those children out of the house.
0: Yep. Thank you for the call, Darth Rager. Appreciate you.
17: Thank you, Eric.
0: Appreciate you. I love talk radio, though. I love the fact that people are out there and still care a bit. Clancy took a phone call from her husband in the midst of the killings and was normal. Is that true? Wynette, you're on News Radio KKOB with Eric Strauss.
18: Hi. You know, if I were king of the world and all these people that ridiculously give drugs to their children and or kill their children and or hurt them, I think they should be neutered. We should neuter all these men and women that don't know how to have children and take care of them.
0: That's
18: all.
0: A little horrific. Thank you. Thank you, Wynette. That's coming from a woman, by the way. So, man, what some powerful woman phone calls tonight. But we don't have... Is it?
19: I wish it was. I feel like there's so many winners tonight.
0: It's like... It's not the hour of rage. It's Thursday, man. Kenny, you just freaked me out.
19: Wait, you know what? There's so many good calls tonight. I feel like there was several winners.
0: Let's put the cherry on this thing. Sarah, you're on News Radio KKOB with Eric Strauss.
20: Oh, by the way, November 3rd is the election.
0: No. You're off topic. No. I thought she was going to give me an opinion on the Clancy trial. We're not talking about voting. No. Love you to death, but no. No, you can't end with that off topic of a phone call. Tomorrow we'll be talking about the 3-in-1 device. It's a douche, enema, and a water bottle. You can tell I need to lighten things up tomorrow a bit. I don't know. You think I make this stuff up, honestly. You really think I make this stuff up and I don't. You know, who sits on that meeting? I'll tell you about it tomorrow. Let's get to some fun facts. The average American uses 141 rolls of toilet paper every year. I'm double that. Making us the number one for number twos globally. The Germans are second, using an average of 134 rolls annually. It's the schnitzel. See, schnitzel. Gretchen, bring me another roll. It's a schnitzel. There's a difference between a coffin and a casket. Have you seen these new death pods where they bury you and you grow a tree?
21: Oh,
0: I kind of like it. I don't want to be buried, though, is my problem. A coffin is a hexagon with six sides, and a casket is a rectangle with four. It's like alligator and crocodile to me. Caterpillars have about 4,000 muscles in their bodies. Humans only have around 650, and every one of mine hurts. If you ride on a float in the Mardi Gras parade in New Orleans, you're legally required to wear a mask. A carnival mask, of course, not a COVID one. No. Coronavirus? The single One Week by Bare Naked Ladies was the number one song on the Billboard charts in 1998 for exactly 1 week. And it was the only Bare Naked Ladies song that ever hit number one. I don't even know that song. Why don't I know that song? Thank you for a great show, Man Candy. More show than they deserved for a Thursday. But I loved you, Viper Pit. Even all my libby-dibby-doos out there, I loved you. It's good to disagree. Go out and make a difference in the world. Eric Strauss, I am outro.
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5: From ABC News, I'm Dave Packer. Tensions flare in the Lindsey Clancy trial. Her defense attorney saying one juror is refusing to follow the judge's instructions. ABC's Aaron Katursky.
6: The judge polled jurors individually to make sure they could follow his instructions, then reminded them of the law.
7: I want to remind you that you are required to follow my instructions on the law as I gave them to you.
6: When jurors were dismissed for the night, Clancy eyed them closely as they filed out of court.
5: Twice already, the jury said it can't agree if the Massachusetts mother is criminally responsible for killing her three children or if she was suffering from postpartum psychosis. The Trump administration making an urgent appeal to the Supreme Court to allow new postal service rules for mail-in ballots to take effect immediately. A federal judge temporarily blocking the changes, and North Carolina will start sending out ballots tomorrow. State Board of Elections Director Sam Hayes.
8: These are active legal proceedings, and we will allow the courts to resolve them. Our responsibility is to monitor those developments and make sure that North Carolina counties have clear guidance if anything changes.
5: The rules stem from President Trump's executive order aimed at restricting access to voting by mail. A candidate running for a seat in the Missouri State House has been charged with allegedly planting drugs in his primary opponent's car. That according to court records.
9: Thomas Ross, candidate for Missouri House District 161, allegedly had his then campaign manager plant cocaine in the car of his primary opponent, Louise Secker. Ross won the Republican primary and is currently running for state senate. Court papers say Ross allegedly hatched the scheme in June. The former campaign manager provided the FBI with an audio recording of Ross, where they allegedly discussed the plot, with Ross quoted saying, "If you can pull it off, pull it off."
5: ABC's Chuck Severson. A Louisiana judge issuing a preliminary injunction allowing former NFL players to play with college teams. You're listening to ABC News.
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5: The Supreme Court will weigh whether to take up New Jersey's case for regulating prediction markets like Kalshi. The sites have been coming under fire recently for luring teens. ABC's Devin Dwyer reports.
12: States for over a century have regulated gambling. Native American tribes argue the same thing, but these companies say they are different and that a certain aspect of a law passed after the financial crisis of 2008 should treat them more like financial markets and let the federal government regulate them.
5: The accused leader of a Penn State University multimillion-dollar drug ring is out on bail today. Agostino Abatello is accused of supplying Penn State students with drugs in an operation run out of two fraternity houses. ABC's Perry Russum.
13: Abatello is facing multiple counts of possession with intent to deliver and conspiracy. He has pleaded not guilty. Penn State has suspended the Delta Upsilon fraternity. The fraternity putting out a statement saying they are cooperating with the investigation. Sigma Chi, which operates independent of the university, saying this conduct is an egregious violation of our values. The university says it is cooperating with law enforcement.
5: Police arrested more than a dozen former students and one parent in connection with the alleged drug ring. Pabst Blue Ribbon is offering a reward of up to $20,000 for help finding a missing truckload of beer. The company says a truck carrying more than 1,600 cases was stolen from a California distribution center last month. Dave Packer, ABC News.
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1: I was in a wreck. 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
15: Murder and Rose is the way to go. 444-4444.
17: 444-4444. Carlos Ulias, Venosa, Estimated Attorney, 2711 Carlisle Boulevard, Northeast Albuquerque.
18: He's here. He's here. Now, broadcasting from the underground command post, deep in the bowels of a hidden bunker, somewhere under the brick and steel of a nondescript building, we've once again made contact with our leader, Mark Levin.

0: All right. I got it. We'll move on. Talking to myself. Got it. All right, Mr. Producer. Let's see. Where was I here? Oh, yes. The Attorney General of Kansas, Chris Kobach. Do we have time for this, Rich? Do we have 5 minutes or not? Let's start. Go.
1: Thank you, Mr. Chairman. I present this testimony in part as one of the 25 attorneys general who filed an amicus brief in support of the government's position in Barbara, and also as a former professor of constitutional law at UMKC, where I served for 15 years. I'll just jump to the points of contention here. The majority opinion in Barbara effectively read out of the 14th Amendment two crucial phrases in the Citizenship Clause.
0: Birthright citizens.
1: All persons born or naturalized in the United States and subject to the jurisdiction thereof, is one of the phrases, are citizens of the United States and of the state in which they, wherein they reside. Those phrases have to be given meaning and not be relegated to mere surplusage, and that is a common principle of constitutional interpretation. Any meaningful analysis of this case has to really begin with Justice Thomas's dissenting opinion, which at 91 pages is the second longest dissent ever written in the history of the Supreme Court, particularly long compared to the 26-page majority opinion. Now, normally you would say length doesn't matter, and that would typically be true. But in this case, it is not, because Justice Thomas offered so many indicia of historical intent and original intent in the drafting Congress that went completely unrebutted by the majority. I'll get to that in more detail in a minute. Justice Thomas's analysis of the Citizenship Clause rested on five things that every competent analysis has to rest on. Number one, the text. Number two, the intentions of the drafters. Number three, in this case, the Citizenship Civil Rights Act of 1866, which was drafted by the same Congress. Number four, the practices of the U.S. legislative branch and executive branch immediately after ratification, and five subsequent Supreme Court holdings. Look at the text first. Justice Thomas explained you have to give meaning to and subject to the jurisdiction thereof. The clear meaning at the time was domicile. Every drafter referred to domicile, which is, of course, a term meaning permanent residence when defining that term. An additional textual clue is the one I just alluded to, and of the state wherein they reside. The domicile rule aligns the state citizenship with national citizenship. And that phrase, wherein they reside, modifies both citizenship clauses. So you can't be a U.S. citizen unless you are also a citizen of a state. This is something Justice Story said in his commentaries way back in 1833. And so the word reside is read completely out of the clause as well. The majority opinion doesn't even mention that, doesn't even address that problem with their holding. The second thing is the second indicia of intent are the statements of the framers. Senator Trumbull expressed it most concisely. What do we mean by subject to the jurisdiction of the United States? Not owing allegiance to anybody else. That is what it means. End quote. The third indicia of original intent is what did Congress do right after it passed it? What did the executive branch do right after it became part of our Constitution? That is the best example of that is the Enforcement Act of 1870, which the act expressly excluded the children of temporary foreign visitors who were subject to the power of foreign countries from the benefits of the Citizenship Clause. If the majority opinion were correct, then Congress in 1870 was violating the amendment it had just passed, it had just been ratified, and just been passed by them 3 years earlier. The fourth thing that needs to be understood is the Civil Rights Act of 1866. The reason the 14th Amendment was drafted the way it was to constitutionalize the Civil Rights Act. Now and that's why they're parallel in construction and in what they do. It was thought that if Democrats regained control of Congress, they would rescind the Civil Rights Act of 1866. It was also suspected that a Supreme Court might hold that the Congress did not have the authority to pass the Civil Rights Act of 1866. So that's why they constitutionalized it, and that's why they use parallel language, especially in the citizenship provision. Representative Bingham, who was instrumental in both the Civil Rights Act of 66 and in the Citizenship Clause, explained that the act granted citizenship only to children, quote, of parents not owing allegiance to any foreign sovereignty. end quote. And then fifth and finally, looking at Supreme Court decisions after the fact, the Thomas decision, Thomas opinion looks at Slaughterhouse in 1873, Elk v. Wilkins in 1884, and Plessy v. Ferguson.
0: All right, let's phase this out, not because I don't want to hear it. 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Thomas's dissent, 91 pages, the second longest in history, and it was absolutely a brilliant layout of all of this, and so much of what he said went totally unaddressed by the majority because they were result-oriented.
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0: Okie dokie. Let me get here. We got a lot of paper to sort through. I do. I've told you about Pastor John Hagee, right? 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
15: 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They crossed perilous seas, leaving all that they had behind. Their names were McKenna, Gambino, and Wang. They came from different lands, and they spoke different tongues, but they all shared the same dream. America. They came for freedom, for opportunity, and traffic and weather together on the sevens. We won't let them down. So tune in McKenna, Gambino, and Wang for traffic and weather updates on the sevens for your commute. 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
17: Thank you. Thank you, everybody. Thank you. Please be seated. Okay. I want to tell you about monetary gold. We love monetary gold. We love gold and we love monetary gold. And you know, over the past month, more and more people have been reaching out to monetary gold for a free evaluation of their current gold holdings. Now, for those of you who don't have any gold holdings, I'll get to you in just a moment because I think you should diversify, in my humble opinion. But some people have gold and silver and platinum.

0: because they don't have your number. 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It's very beautiful. It's very informative. I've got one right on my desk here. It is the number one guide of its kind over the last 25 years. So there's a lot of good going on here with monetary gold. They want to show you the ropes. 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Let's go back to the gene pool, shall we? I think we shall. Now, Bill, you should feel free to remove things once, you know, people, once we've spoken to them, just to clean up the board a little bit. Let's go to Barry. Fairfax, Virginia. Now, Barry is an Iranian-American. He was in the middle of talking last night. I asked him to call back with the great WMAL, or as we fondly call it, WMAL. How are you, Barry?
1: Yes, sir. Thank you. How are you?
0: Very well, thank you.
1: Yesterday, you mentioned that a religious leader said that the zakat, which is the obligatory charity, can be used for political donations, and this is absolutely against what Quran says. Mm-hmm. It has a very specific order, and it's supposed to be 2.5% paid in this order to parents, relatives, orphans, poor, and the traveling alien. The what is known as Sharia laws, full of man-made laws. There is no mention, for example, they say if you change your religion, they can kill you or give you lashes because you had alcohol. All of these are man-made, especially young people who were fortunate enough to be born here in the U.S. to families who are Muslims. They should go and read the Quran for themselves. There is a very credible, easy-to-read translation in a nonprofit website. They don't accept any donations. It's NELD.org, NELD.org. They can search these things and see for themselves that what is commonly known has nothing to do with that. You know, another point is that in 1978-79, when Khomeini wanted to take over in Iran, he teamed up with the communists and leftists.
0: Yeah, I've talked about this. And then when it was all done, said and done, he killed them all.
1: Exactly. And, he promised freebies just like

0: It's 21 after. This is America in the Morning. It's all about cars in the news on Wall Street. There are massive cuts coming to automaker Volkswagen, which says it will eliminate 50,000 jobs, mostly in Europe, due to the surge of Chinese-made EVs being manufactured both in China and in Europe, along with higher energy costs. And they also said they'll be eliminating some car models. A group representing American automakers sent a letter to members of Congress asking for a permanent ban on Chinese-made cars in the U.S., claiming unfair trade practices and concerns over the car's software. This after the cheaper-made Chinese cars are capturing market share in Europe, Australia, Southeast Asia, Mexico, and South America. In Texas, your next cab ride may be in a car with no steering wheel or gas pedal, as Tesla announced they'll be rolling out a fleet of cyber taxis in Austin. Seth Soutel has a recap from Wall Street.
1: I'm Seth Soutel, and this is the AP Market Report. Stocks rose on Wall Street as bond yields fell back some more, taking some pressure off the stock market. The S&P 500 rose 1.1% Thursday. The Dow climbed 1.2%. The Nasdaq Composite rose 1.4%. Nvidia climbed 1.8%. The giant chip company said it would buy the artificial intelligence platform Hugging Face for $13 billion. Oil prices barely budged after rising sharply earlier in the week. Treasury yields fell in the bond market. The yield on the 10-year Treasury pulled back to 4.77%. Lower yields make it cheaper to borrow money by lowering rates on mortgages and other kinds of loans. Seth Soutel, New York.
0: Shares of Lululemon plunged 15% on Thursday after the retailer reported another quarter of disappointing results and cut its outlook for the year. According to CNBC, the company reported a 4% decline in revenue and a comparable sales decrease of 9% for the second fiscal quarter. It was only the latest rough quarter for the apparel retailer. Interim CEO Megan Frank said on a call with analysts that the company experienced negative commentary on social media that affected its performance in the second quarter. Lululemon has been struggling to regain strength and relevancy among its customers, even as it faces criticism from founder Chip Wilson. The company's new CEO, Heidi O'Neill, will take the reins of the retailer next week. Recall on frozen berries sold at Walmart have been added to a growing recall list linked to multi-state E. coli. Check your fridge for Great Value Organic Triple Berry Blend 10-ounce size. The newly recalled Great Value brand products have been removed from shelves. The products have been linked to 17 illnesses, including 6 hospitalizations, as of the Centers for Disease Control and Prevention's last update. It's 24 past. In the dark about data centers. That and more when America in the Morning continues after these messages.
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0: This is America in the Morning. A plan by the Environmental Protection Agency could potentially keep citizens in the dark about data centers being built near them. Details from correspondent Donna Warder.
8: Many Americans have been saying no to AI data centers in their communities, and a plan by the Environmental Protection Agency could keep residents from speaking out in a timely manner because it would no longer require states to notify the public and seek comment before issuing air pollution permits. Commerce Secretary Howard Lutnick is trying to sell AI data centers to the public, saying they bring prosperity to the community.
9: You know, these data centers, they're just getting a bad rap because our adversaries are trying to slow us down.
8: Communities are concerned about higher electric bills, data centers' excessive use of water, noise, and pollution they can cause. I'm Donna Warder.
0: It's not a paper bill, but it is currency that you can use. Correspondent Ben Thomas reports there's a new $1 coin available, and it bears the picture of President Trump.
10: The U.S. Mint started selling a special gold-finished $1 coin, struck, it says, to honor 250 years of great American heritage. The tail side features the Great Seal of the United States, while heads is President Trump's face staring straight at the holder. Liberty written across the top and 1776-2026 below. The coin's drawn criticism for something Treasury Secretary Scott Bessent acknowledged in May.
11: At present, no living person can be on U.S. currency.
10: However, the Treasury Secretary does have authority to authorize special coins, and the Trump dollar can be used as legal tender. Still, it does cost more than $1. I'm Ben Thomas.
0: America in the Morning for Friday, September 4th, 2026 is produced by Jeff McKay. I'm John Trout. This is Westwood One.
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4: 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And the United Way of Central New Mexico is stepping up to connect you with the resources to help. 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Merchant ships like the Mayflower, the Speedwell, or the Concord drifted across an ocean to a new world led by names like Robinson, Clifton, and Smith. 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We won't let them down. So tune in Robinson, Clifton, and Smith for traffic and weather together on the sevens for your commute. 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
0: This is America in the Morning from Westwood One. Coming up this half hour,
2: Vice President J.D. Vance hosts a White House press briefing. I'm Clayton Neville.
3: A fierce advocate for feminist causes has died.
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16: 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I'm Katie Clark with details.
23: 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I'm the new old tech guy, Chuck Palm.
24: 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I'm Kevin Carr.
27: In Europe, researchers were honored for their quirky, imaginative contributions to science. I'm Ed Donahue.
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0: We're back on America in the Morning and heading into the Labor Day weekend. AccuWeather.com meteorologist LaTroy Thornton has the forecast.
5: Rather stormy conditions are once again in store along the Gulf Coast today with plenty of deep moisture in place. This will again support the risk for downpours across much of the Florida Peninsula, with at least some spotty storms once again favoring southern portions of South Carolina and Georgia, as well as a second zone with the risk for more intense downpours from southern Alabama and Mississippi into much of Louisiana. Into eastern Texas, the former tropical storm Edward winds down through the day, still bringing some tropical downpours at times before losing organization today. To the north and east of there, some widely separated afternoon thunderstorms are expected from southeastern Arkansas and northern Mississippi into eastern portions of both Kentucky and Tennessee, but from southeastern Ohio and southern Pennsylvania and New Jersey southward into all but western Virginia, as well as the northeastern half or so of North Carolina, thunderstorms may turn severe today and into tonight with a risk for damaging wind gusts and flash flooding. Look for more general thunderstorm coverage into the rest of Ohio, New Jersey, and Pennsylvania, also extending westward into lower Michigan, southern Wisconsin, and northeastern parts of both Illinois and Indiana. For areas farther to the west, monsoon thunderstorms continue this afternoon for the Four Corners states, with some potential enhancement of downpours as tropical moisture starts to build, leading into what may turn out to be a rather wet Labor Day weekend for some. Otherwise, look for showers to continue to dot much of the northwest today, reaching into northern portions of both California and Nevada as well, with rough surf extending along much of the California coast, thanks to large swells in the area sparked by the current active stretch in the tropics over the eastern Pacific Ocean. That's the weather across America. I'm AccuWeather.com meteorologist LaTroy Thornton.
0: America in the Morning continues. It's 23 till. With former Press Secretary Caroline Leavitt leaving a void as to who will answer questions from reporters in the West Wing, Vice President J.D. Vance hosted the White House briefing Thursday. Correspondent Clayton Neville says the VP spoke on a variety of topics.
2: When Vice President J.D. Vance took the podium in the White House press room...
6: Are we talking to you as the Vice President or the Press Secretary?
2: He was greeted with a question by Fox News reporter Peter Ducey.
8: So I'm not Marco. I have not yet accepted any additional jobs, though I guess the Fraud Task Force is my co-chair, is my second additional job. It's funny, before I came out here, I was talking with the President in the Oval Office, and he said, he said, be careful. I want you to do well, but if you do too well, I might make you the Press Secretary. So I've got to screw up a little bit because I'm busy enough as it is. But I'm very much up here as the Vice President of the United States.
2: As the Vice President, Vance insisted the right choice in the November midterms is voting Republican. When asked about current high prices at the pump and in grocery stores, he said that Democratic leadership would hike taxes if Republicans lose in November.
8: They're a bunch of crazy people, elect the common sense people to Washington, and will keep on doing great work.
2: According to Vance, gas prices are higher than $4 on average in America right now.
8: It's because the Iranians are shooting at commercial shipping.
2: He was asked if he could give a timeline on the end of the war with Iran.
8: I wouldn't call it a war. Right now, there is no active shooting. I recognize there have been places where this has flared up. Major combat operations lasted for about 6 weeks.
2: He was asked if he could give a timeline on the end of the war with Iran.
8: When you

0: It's 21 after. This is America in the Morning. It's all about cars in the news on Wall Street. There are massive cuts coming to automaker Volkswagen, which says it will eliminate 50,000 jobs, mostly in Europe, due to the surge of Chinese-made EVs being manufactured both in China and in Europe, along with higher energy costs. And they also said they'll be eliminating some car models. A group representing American automakers sent a letter to members of Congress asking for a permanent ban on Chinese-made cars in the U.S., claiming unfair trade practices and concerns over the car's software. This after the cheaper-made Chinese cars are capturing market share in Europe, Australia, Southeast Asia, Mexico, and South America. In Texas, your next cab ride may be in a car with no steering wheel or gas pedal, as Tesla announced they'll be rolling out a fleet of cyber taxis in Austin. Seth Sutel has a recap from Wall Street.
1: I'm Seth Sutel, and this is the AP Markets Report. Stocks rose on Wall Street as bond yields fell back some more, taking some pressure off the stock market. The S&P 500 rose 1.1% Thursday. The Dow climbed 1.2%. The Nasdaq Composite rose 1.4%. Nvidia climbed 1.8%. The giant chip company said it would buy the artificial intelligence platform Hugging Face for $13 billion. Oil prices barely budged after rising sharply earlier in the week. Treasury yields fell in the bond market. The yield on the 10-year Treasury pulled back to 4.77%. Lower yields make it cheaper to borrow money by lowering rates on mortgages and other kinds of loans. Seth Sutel, New York.
0: Shares of Lululemon plunged 15% on Thursday after the retailer reported another quarter of disappointing results and cut its outlook for the year. According to CNBC, the company reported a 4% decline in revenue and a comparable sales decrease of 9% for the second fiscal quarter. It was only the latest rough quarter for the apparel retailer. Interim CEO Megan Frank said on a call with analysts that the company experienced negative commentary on social media that affected its performance in the second quarter. Lululemon has been struggling to regain strength and relevancy among its customers, even as it faces criticism from founder Chip Wilson. The company's new CEO, Heidi O'Neill, will take the reins of the retailer next week. Recall on frozen berries sold at Walmart have been added to a growing recall list linked to multi-state E. coli. Check your fridge for Great Value Organic Triple Berry Blend 10-ounce size. The newly recalled Great Value brand products have been removed from shelves. The products have been linked to 17 illnesses, including 6 hospitalizations, as of the Centers for Disease Control and Prevention's last update. It's 24 past. In the dark about data centers. That and more when America in the Morning continues after these messages.
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5: 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It starts with the largest bridal selection in New Mexico. 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And here's the part that changes everything. If the ring isn't perfect, if your instincts were close, but not quite, you have a full year to exchange it. No questions asked, no regrets, just the right ring. John Thomas Jewelers, 10501 Montgomery Boulevard, where Albuquerque gets engaged.
6: With no new accidents reported.
0: They could potentially keep citizens in the dark about data centers being built near them. Details from correspondent Donna Warder.
7: Many Americans have been saying no to AI data centers in their communities, and a plan by the Environmental Protection Agency could keep residents from speaking out in a timely manner because it would no longer require states to notify the public and seek comment before issuing air pollution permits. Commerce Secretary Howard Lutnick is trying to sell AI data centers to the public, saying they bring prosperity to the community.
8: You know, these data centers, they're just getting a bad rap because our adversaries are trying to slow us down.
7: Communities are concerned about higher electric bills, data centers' excessive use of water, noise, and pollution they can cause. I'm Donna Warder.
0: It's not a paper bill, but it is currency that you can use. Correspondent Ben Thomas reports there's a new $1 coin available, and it bears the picture of President Trump.
9: The U.S. Mint started selling a special gold-finished $1 coin, struck, it says, to honor 250 years of great American heritage. The tail side features the Great Seal of the United States, while heads is President Trump's face, staring straight at the holder. Liberty written across the top and 1776-2026 below. The coin's drawn criticism for something Treasury Secretary Scott Bessent acknowledged in May.
10: At present, no living person can be on U.S. currency.
9: However, the Treasury Secretary does have authority to authorize special coins, and the Trump dollar can be used as legal tender. Still, it does cost more than $1. I'm Ben Thomas.
0: America in the Morning for Friday, September 4th, 2026 is produced by Jeff McKay. I'm John Trout. This is Westwood One.
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15: 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Here's the latest news from 96.3 News Radio KKOB. I'm Sultan Chani Salcedo. Right now in Albuquerque, we have a temperature of 71 degrees here in the downtown area. Meanwhile, at the airport right now, the temperature is 72. The high today, 89 degrees. Santa Fe right now, 64 at the moment. We are showing some rain also in some parts around Santa Fe, and 81 degrees for a high today. New from overnight, APD investigating a shooting in West Albuquerque that happened around 10 o'clock last night. Officers responded to calls about gunshots fired in the area of Coors Boulevard and Central, and when they arrived, they found a man with gunshot wounds who was taken to the hospital and where he later died. APD says there are no suspects in custody. The investigation is ongoing. Meanwhile, APD is investigating reports of a vehicle and a pedestrian accident that happened in the area of I-40 in Louisiana earlier last night. Officers were dispatched to the area of Lomas Northwest and Louisiana Boulevard around 6:30 p.m. in response to reports of a vehicle had hit a pedestrian. It was reported that the pedestrian was possibly dragged by the vehicle. At around the same time of the crash, police also received reports of a dispute between a pedestrian in the area and occupants of a vehicle just off the off-ramp of I-40 in Louisiana, and it was learned that the two incidents apparently were related. An individual was taken to the hospital in critical condition. Detectives with APD's impact unit are investigating the incident now, and more information has been will not be provided until more details are available. A plea agreement has been reached in a fatal Albuquerque shooting that led to the murder charges against both a mother and her teenage son. Here's more from KKOB's Michael Carlisle.
16: Muna Green pled no contest to second-degree murder and conspiracy charges connected to the 2025 killing of Richard Powell. According to investigators, Powell was confronted outside an apartment complex during a dispute when Green allegedly told her son, Ricky Rogers, to shoot him. Police say Rogers fired multiple shots, killing Powell at the scene. Green is set to be sentenced in October, while Rogers remains involved in separate court proceedings. Michael Carlisle, News Radio, KKOB.
15: KKOB News Time, 5:34. A private meeting recording is raising new questions about a proposed data center project at Spaceport America and efforts to modify Sierra County's recently approved data center moratorium. The recording reportedly captures local officials, business leaders, and developers discussing ways to allow the proposed green data project to move forward despite the 18-month moratorium that was approved by commissioners in July. The discussion included concerns about public opposition, water use, and economic development. The proposed solar-powered data center remains under review by the state legislator, by state regulators. The debate over Project Jupiter's water use, meanwhile, is intensifying as Congresswoman Melanie Stanbury has now pushed for additional scrutiny of the development's impact to New Mexico's limited water resources. Here's more from Mike Aba.
17: Stansbury says the public deserves more information about both construction water use and future operations at the 1,400-acre data center campus near Santa Teresa. The Office of the State Engineer says the water being used comes from an existing water right and does not represent a new depletion of groundwater. Project representatives maintain the facility's long-term operations will rely on recycled, non-potable water systems, but critics continue to call for a more formal public review process. Mike Gabe, News Radio KKOB.
15: Well, stand by for the morning show with Bob Clark. Candy Cruz has traffic also coming up. The news
18: continues in another 30 minutes. We'll have another update for you. And if you need news 24/7, download our app from KKOB.com. Traffic and weather together also on the 7s. At 5:36, you're up to date right now in Albuquerque, 71 degrees downtown, 66 Santa Fe, 70 in Rio Rancho. I'm Sultan Shani Salcedo, 96.3 News Radio, KKOB.
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14: Hey, everybody. Good morning. It's Friday, September 4th. Bob Clark with you here on News Radio, KKOB. DC back at the board. Candy's next traffic coming up here in just a few moments. Good morning, DC, and welcome back. And good morning to you, Candy Cruz. How you doing this morning?
22: I'm doing all right, buddy. How are you?
14: I'm fine. I understand we may have, finally, after a few months, a potential breakthrough in the search for answers in the Betty Ford portrait?
22: There is a possibility that we will get answers.
14: Okay, good. Out of nowhere, you got an email, right?
22: Yeah, well, I've been corresponding with somebody at the foundation, the Betty Ford and Betty and Susan Foundation or whatever.
14: Betty Ford Clinic Foundation, yeah, and she's obviously in charge of it one of the
22: big
14: ones.
22: So she has confirmed to me that she is sending my email with the information and a picture of the picture directly to Susan Ford.
14: Excellent.
22: And that she will respond promptly if that is something that she recognizes.
14: All right. Well, because DC emailed a few months ago Susan Ford directly, at least based on the email that we had, but he's never heard back. We've never gotten anything back from anybody. So this is good progress.
23: It is huge.
14: Yeah. Excellent.
22: So fingers crossed. I'm really excited about possibly getting some information.
14: Yeah. All right. Well, keep us updated.
22: About the possibility of possibly getting some
14: information. Yes, we understand.
22: I don't want to get my hopes too high.
14: No, you don't. But that's a great way to start off a holiday weekend.
22: That's right.
14: Remember, Candy, there's no show Monday, so don't be strolling in here.
22: Thanks for the reminder.
14: Well, yeah.
22: It's happened before.
14: I've learned over the years.
24: It's happened before.
22: And I've left early before, too, thinking that we were off.
24: That one I didn't know.
14: All right. So do you have any plans for the holiday?
22: I know we've got some of Nate's friends are coming over this weekend, I think.
14: Well, that sounds like it'll be fun.
22: Well, kind of. It means I got to clean and make room for them to sit somewhere, which I feel like is an atrocious thing to ask of me. But the plan is cleaning ferociously.
14: Excellent.
22: Or not at all. I'm just scooting things to
14: the side. They're Nate's friends. They probably don't sound like they're very picky.
22: The one cleaning.
14: Well, sure, but are they real picky?
22: No, they're Nate's friends.
14: Yeah, exactly. So, I mean,
22: he's a messy guy too, and always has been. So I feel like they know what they're getting into.
14: Do they show up wearing pants at least?
22: Yes.
14: Okay, good. Because again, they're Nate's friends. So.
22: Right. Well, Nate wears pants in other people company.
14: Okay. No, but it's his friends though. Right. Sorry. But anyway, I'm actually taking an extra day. I'm off Tuesday well as Monday. The original plan was for BV to fill in for me Tuesday, and that still may happen. But he also looks like he's going to get credentialed to go to the GOP midterm convention in Dallas.
22: Yeah, I lent him a shirt.
14: And if that's the case, he will be on his way to Dallas Tuesday morning, so someone else might be filling in.
22: Interesting.
14: Yeah, could be Eric Strauss.
22: Okay.
14: That'll give you...

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1: Highs continue to trend closer to average today with another chance for storms after lunchtime and into the evening. 89 Albuquerque, 85 Santa Fe. Tonight, storms end by midnight, then mostly cloudy and mild. 66 Albuquerque, 61 Santa Fe. Saturday, we're kicking off the Labor Day weekend with a lot of sunshine and a little more heat. 92 Albuquerque, 86 Santa Fe. I'm meteorologist Olga Breeze for KOAT7.
2: Here in Albuquerque with mostly clear skies right now, we do have a temperature of 69 degrees. It seems a little muggy outside this morning. 65 is the temperature in Rio Rancho. Elsewhere around the state, 64 is the temperature up in Farmington at 71 down in Socorro. 58 over in Grants at 64 degrees in the East Mountains in Edgewood. And right now up in Santa Fe at 63 degrees. Candy will have another traffic report at 547. Also, this morning's news headlines are next on 96.3 News Radio KKOB.
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2: 5:45 is the time this morning. In our news headlines, the DOJ asks the Supreme Court to allow President Trump's order on mail-in ballots to

0: to proceed ahead of the midterm elections. Missouri's Supreme Court blocks new congressional maps there and orders a statewide vote on the issue. Federal prosecutors charge an ICE officer for lying about events leading up to the shooting of a Venezuelan man earlier this year in Minneapolis. The FDA approves a new Alzheimer's blood test for people over 55. Home mortgage interest rates rise to their highest level in 13 months. The New Mexico Supreme Court blocks Democrats' efforts to get late replacement candidates in two House races on the November ballot. Sherrill Williams Stapleton scheduled to appear in court today to plead guilty to state corruption charges after being convicted last month in federal court. EMS chief in Moriarty is placed on leave amid an ongoing child sex abuse investigation. APD releases more details on a fatal officer-involved shooting last month in northwest Albuquerque. APD investigating a fatal shooting that happened last night near Coors and Central. A special state fair midway preview to be held this weekend, starting tonight at 5 o'clock at Expo New Mexico, and the 102nd burning of Zozobra to be held tonight up at Fort Marcy Park in Santa Fe. In sports, UNM football, the season opener coming up Saturday at University Stadium. The Lobos will be hosting Central Michigan. Kickoff is set for 8 p.m. Our coverage will start at 7 here on 96.3 News Radio KKOB. And baseball, the Isotopes, they lose their third straight to Tacoma yesterday afternoon. 9-8 was the final. Game 4 of the series tonight at Isotopes Park, 6:30. And you can follow it over on The Sports Animal. It's been a good series so far for the Tacoma Rainiers.
1: I spend a little time on the mountain, spend a little time on the hill.
0: Isotopes gotta get it together.
2: Albuquerque Isotopes.
0: Maybe that'll get their juices flowing.
3: Love that song.
0: Absolutely. So the Lobos, they're at home tomorrow night against Central Michigan, and then they play at home against Mercyhurst, that little private Catholic school out of Erie, Pennsylvania. Mercyhurst is at New Mexico State tomorrow night, so they figured if they're flying out to New Mexico, they might as well get two games in.
3: Yeah, economical.
0: It kind of makes sense, no doubt about that. And so the season isn't even officially underway yet for UNM, but ESPN is already talking about the coaching carousel, the inevitable coaching carousel in college football coming up later this year, and some of the names to watch for the next big job opening. And guess who's at the top of the list? Yeah, Jason Eck, among the group of six head coaches, so the non-Power Four schools. Man. There he is, right at the top of the list. It's like, can we have nothing nice? Can we just hold on for just a minute? Can we just wait and see? Can we let them play a game first?
3: We want to hide them at the back of the fridge.
0: With the old milk. Yeah. I mean, just... So no one looks back there. Put something stinky. Put some Munster cheese back there. Unwrapped Munster.
3: Put them in the vegetable drawer.
0: Something. Yeah, where most people never look. Right. But anyway, this is what they say about Jason Eck. And right off the bat, one of the more colorful coaching personalities in college football. Man, ain't that the truth.
3: That's why we love him.
0: And could be among the most coveted, especially if New Mexico builds on a 9-win season that they had last year that marked the best ever by a first-year Lobos coach. Jason Eck, 49 years old. My goodness, he's just a kid. A Midwest native who has spent much of his career there, but has also made his mark out west, first with Idaho, where he went 26-13 with three FCS playoff appearances, and now at New Mexico. Former Wisconsin offensive lineman could be a candidate at his old school if that job opens up at his alma mater. So, oh, and look at this. They also say that the Colorado Buffaloes, if they move on from Deion Sanders, might be interested. And we all know the UNM AD who hired Jason Eck here, Fernando Lovo, is now the athletics director at Colorado.
4: You know, I kept thinking about him in the Big Ten just naturally with the way he came up. But, that would be an interesting fit at Colorado.
0: Did Colorado win last night? They played Georgia Tech.
4: They blocked a field goal at the end.
0: Let's take that job off the... Deion Sanders, baby. Saved his butt.
4: Ugly win.
0: Well, either way, it was a win.
4: Well, wins are wins.
0: That's for sure. Jason Eck is staying right here. Let's get an update on traffic. Here's Katie Cruz.
3: Okie doke. We don't have any crashes, but I-25 construction has the northbound frontage road blocked off. That's going to be from Comanche to just a little south of Montgomery. That will continue till 6 o'clock this morning. And the traffic lights are out right now at Montgomery and the southbound frontage road, so treat that like a four-way stop. I'm Candy Cruz with KKOB Traffic every 10 minutes on the 7s. If you see an accident, call the Traffic Tracker Hotline, 505-767-9167. I'm Candy Cruz from the 96.3 News Radio KKOB Traffic Center.
5: Highs continue to trend closer to average today with another chance for storms after lunchtime and into the evening. 89 Albuquerque, 85 Santa Fe. Tonight, storms end by midnight, then mostly cloudy and mild. 66 Albuquerque, 61 Santa Fe. Saturday, we're kicking off the Labor Day weekend with a lot of sunshine and a little more heat. 92 Albuquerque, 86 Santa Fe. I'm meteorologist Olga Breeze for KOAT7.
0: Here in Albuquerque right now, we do have a temperature this morning of 69 degrees. It is 65 in Rio Rancho. Elsewhere around the state, 64 is the temperature up in Farmington. It is 70 down in Socorro, 58 in Grants at 64 degrees in Edgewood. And right now up in Santa Fe, the temperature in the capital is 62 degrees. The time this morning is 5:51 here on 96.
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0: 5:54 is the time this morning. The stock market was up on Thursday afternoon at the closing bell. The Dow was up 624 points. S&P was up 81 and NASDAQ up 366 points. The futures are flat and mixed so far this morning. Right now, Dow futures are down 30, S&P up 5, and NASDAQ futures are up 144 points. We'll have those numbers for you at 7:43. when we do our stock and business update with our friends from Gateway Financial Advisors and the opening bell sponsored by the Sandia Area Federal Credit Union. Bob Clark, along with Dale Cornelius, Zoltan in the newsroom, Candy Cruz Traffic, 96.3 News Radio KKOB. 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The New Mexico State Fair opens next Thursday, September 10th through the 20th. And we have one more family bundle for you to win. We're going to do the early bird special today. So in about an hour, around 6:54, four admissions to the fair along with four ride passes. That's nice. Quite the bundle. And we'll do that. One last chance to win next hour. And if anything you need to know about the State Fair, you can get on their website, statefair.expo.nm.com. All right, with college football season opening, of course, tailgating is a big part of that tradition. And from ranker.com, the best tailgate foods, according to a new survey, and those include chicken wings, hot dog sliders, brisket, tortilla chips, salsa, sandwiches, ribs, and guacamole. Also on the list, chili dogs, meatballs, pigs in a blanket, corn, seven-layer dip, jalapeno poppers, baked potato skins, and potato salad.
3: Ooh.
0: Some of the least favorite tailgate foods include stuffed mushrooms.
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0: It depends what you stuff them with.
4: I suppose that's true.
0: Because they are basically one-bite finger food. That's not bad. That's not bad for a tailgate. And then also trail mix, beans.
3: Trail mix.
4: Brought the trail mix.
3: Who brought their mom?
0: Yeah. And then, of course, beans. You don't want your friends having their own jalapeno yes. poppers going on. And then oatmeal raisin cookies.
3: Oh, I love those. Those are my favorite cookies.
0: Sure. And then they also put hummus on here, too. That's some nice pita chips.
4: Yeah,
0: good hummus.
4: There's nothing wrong
0: That's
4: with
0: not
4: that.
0: Bad. Mm-hmm. All right, here's Candy with traffic at 5:57.
3: Okie dokie. Well, that I-25 construction should be over about now. We do have some traffic lights out at Montgomery and the southbound, or Montaño and the southbound frontage road. Expect to see delays. Make sure you treat that like a four-way stop. Everything else looks good. I'm Candy Cruz with KKOB Traffic every 10 minutes on the 7s. If you see an accident, call the Traffic Tracker Hotline, 505-767-9167. I'm Candy Cruz from the 96.3 News Radio KKOB Traffic Center.
5: Highs continue to trend closer to average today with another chance for storms after lunchtime and into the evening. 89 Albuquerque, 85 Santa Fe. Tonight, storms end by midnight, then mostly cloudy and mild. 66 Albuquerque, 61 Santa Fe. Saturday, we're kicking off the Labor Day weekend with a lot of sunshine and a little more heat. 92 Albuquerque, 86 Santa Fe. I'm meteorologist Olga Breeze for KOAT7.
0: Right now here in Albuquerque, we do have mostly clear skies. Temperature is 68 degrees. It is 65 in Rio Rancho. 62 is the temperature up in Farmington. It's 70 in Socorro. 58 in Grants. It's 64 degrees in the East Mountains in Edgewood. And this morning in Santa Fe, the temperature in the capital is 60.
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18: From ABC News, I'm Sherry Preston. As we head into the Labor Day weekend, millions of Americans are hitting the road and filling their gas tanks with fuel that costs significantly more than it did last year at this time. ABC's Matt Rivers says gas costs more than a dollar a gallon more than it cost last Labor Day.
19: Americans experiencing new pain at the pump with that new record price of diesel being set just yesterday. Of course, that's not the fuel that most Americans put in their cars every day, but it is the fuel that powers the cars and trucks that haul most of what we end up buying. It can have a negative effect on prices overall. The new record price, $5.82 per gallon per diesel, up more than $2 from a year ago.
18: Strong summer storms rolling across several states overnight.
20: Overnight, more than 200 severe storm reports from the Great Lakes to the Northeast. Winds gusting up to 70 miles per hour around Washington, D.C. Lightning illuminating the Capitol. Ronald Reagan Washington National Airport recording a 64-mile-per-hour wind gust.
18: ABC Chief Meteorologist Ginger Zee. About 100,000 homes in the D.C. area lost power, and for many, it is still out this morning. The Labor Department will release last month's jobs numbers about a half hour from now. Analysts say the report likely shows U.S. employers added around 65,000 positions in August. In Nepal, two workers have been found alive deep in one of those hydropower facility tunnels. ABC's Victor Okendo.
21: They were among hundreds of missing workers at a power plant that rescuers had hoped would find air pockets in the plant's tunnels. The men are getting medical care. The rescues come 9 days after flooding devastated this region.
18: The jury in the trial of Lindsay Clancy will be back at it, trying to decide on a verdict. On Thursday, her lawyer asked for one juror to be dismissed, saying there are indications a single juror is ignoring the judge's instructions about reasonable doubt. The judge refused, told them to get back to work. This is ABC News.
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24: 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I'm Sultan Chani Salcedo, 96.3 News Radio KKOB, on this Friday, the 4th of September, 2026. Looking at temperatures right now, 72 degrees at the Sunport here in Albuquerque, 71 downtown, 89 is the high expected. Up in Santa Fe, they got some rain this morning, 65 right now, and 81 degrees for the high. Albuquerque police investigating reports of a vehicle and pedestrian crash that happened just around 6:30 p.m. yesterday in the area of I-40 and Louisiana. Officers were sent to the area of Lomas and Louisiana in response to reports of a vehicle that had hit a pedestrian. Also during that report, they were saying that the pedestrian was possibly dragged by the vehicle. At approximately around the same time of that crash, reports were coming in of a dispute between a pedestrian and a occupants of a vehicle on the I-40 off-ramp and Louisiana Boulevard, and it was learned that the two incidents apparently were related. An individual was taken to the local hospital where they are currently in critical condition. The APD's impact unit is now investigating this situation. And new from overnight, APD investigating a shooting in West Albuquerque that happened around 10 o'clock last night. Officers responding to calls about gunshots fired in the area of Coors Boulevard and Central. And when they arrived, they found a man with gunshot wounds who was taken to the hospital where he later died. APD says there are no suspects in custody and the investigation is ongoing. Well, we now have the sentencing date set for the former state lawmaker who swindled millions of dollars from APS. And this was Cheryl Williams Stapleton, who was found guilty in federal court of money laundering and fraud. Her sentencing date has been set for December the 16th, along with Joseph Johnson, who was also found guilty. Both Stapleton and Johnson face up to 500 years in prison, but it's unlikely that they'll get that many years in the sentencing. Again, that's going to happen on the 16th of December. A plea agreement has been reached in a fatal Albuquerque shooting that led to murder charges against both a mother and her son. Here's KKOB's Michael Carlisle.
1: Muna Green pled no contest to second-degree murder and conspiracy charges connected to the 2025 killing of Richard Powell. According to investigators, Powell was confronted outside an apartment complex during a dispute when Green allegedly told her son, Ricky Rogers, to shoot him. Police say Rogers fired multiple shots, killing Powell at the scene. Green is set to be sentenced in October, while Rogers remains involved in separate court proceedings. Michael Carlisle, News Radio, KKOB.
2: 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Here's more with Natasha Leyva.
6: Delta Dental of New Mexico has awarded a $10,000 grant to the Toro College of Dental Medicine to support students completing rotations in underserved communities. The funding helps cover housing costs for dental students as they travel through the state. 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
2: Stand by for more of the morning show with Bob Clark, Candy Cruz with traffic. 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Right now in Los Alamos, 65 degrees. Down in Belen, 69 degrees. Rio Rancho coming in at 70. It's 65 in Santa Fe, where they've got some rain also happening, and 71 in downtown Albuquerque. At 6:06, you're up to date. I'm Sultan Chani Salcedo, 96.3.
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0: Hi, everybody. 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Bob Clark with you here on 96.3 News Radio, KKOB. The scandal continues to widen surrounding the Democrat state representative, Santa Fe, who also chairs the so-called Epstein Truth Commission. We'll tell you what's happening now. First, though, let's get an update on traffic this morning as people are heading off on the long holiday weekend. How's everything looking so far this morning there, Candy Cruz?
3: So far, so good. We don't have any crashes to slow us down, but the traffic lights are out at Montaño and the southbound I-25 frontage road, so watch for congestion approaching that intersection and treat it just like a four-way stop. I'm Candy Cruz with KKOB Traffic every 10 minutes on the 7s. If you see an accident, call the Traffic Tracker Hotline, 505-767-9167. I'm Candy Cruz from the 96.3 News Radio KKOB Traffic Center.
5: Highs continue to trend closer to average today with another chance for storms after lunchtime and into the evening. 89 Albuquerque, 85 Santa Fe. Tonight, storms end by midnight, then mostly cloudy and mild. 66 Albuquerque, 61 Santa Fe. Saturday, we're kicking off the Labor Day weekend with a lot of sunshine and a little more heat. 92 Albuquerque, 86 Santa Fe. I'm meteorologist Olga Breeze for KOAT7.
0: Here in Albuquerque this morning, we do have a temperature of 68 degrees. It is 65 in Rio Rancho and 62 the temperature in Santa Fe.
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0: So-called Bob Clark along with Dale Cornelius, DC, back at the board, Zoltan Newsroom. Candy Cruz over there in traffic, 96.3 News Radio, KKOB. And just to provide the visual for you, as I'm introing all three of you, I'm simultaneously pointing at each one. I know you can't see it. DC can.
4: I can indeed.
3: Sometimes you do it when I'm in studio with you.
0: Oh, sure. I point right at your face.
3: I find it adorable. It's quite enchanting,
0: well,
3: Bob.
0: Well, good. I'm glad you don't find it intimidating.
3: No.
0: It's like, why is he pointing at me?
3: It takes a lot.
0: What's going on? What's going on? You know, there's a reason from the very beginning. I've always referred to the Epstein Truth Commission put together by the state legislature as the so-called Epstein Truth Commission. And the scandal surrounding the chair of this thing just continues to widen because, yes, they keep saying it's a bipartisan commission. There are two Democrats and there are two Republicans. And that's true. But the chair is State Democrat Representative Andrea Romero of Santa Fe, and she's to the left, and I just knew she was going to work the system here to the advantage of not just herself, but to the Democrats. And just some of the highlights that we've seen. The first, the initial report that was released by the commission at the end of July, all four of them, before the report was released, agreed that they would there would be a mention of Deb Haaland and her connections to that charter jet from Jeffrey Epstein when she traveled back to Washington, D.C. as the lieutenant governor's candidate with Gary King back in 2014.
3: It's
0: they all agreed.
3: The truth.
0: It's, yes. And then when the report came out the next day, guess what was not in the report? So that started immediately the controversy surrounding Andrea Romero. And that obvious, I mean, just that one thing alone was a major ding on her credibility to lead this commission. So you knew right away where this was all headed.
3: Yeah.
0: Then the other part of the scandal continued to grow when it was found out that she was working unlawfully as a state representative. You're not allowed to hold a job, another state job, if you're a state representative. So she was working at the Santa Fe District Attorney's Office part-time. That got to the point where she finally resigned earlier this week, after initially saying, oh, I was told by the Attorney General's office that I'm allowed to do this, and they came back and said, no, we never said that.
3: We weren't even here that day.
0: Yeah, I mean, we never gave you the green light to work there. We didn't even know you were working there until just recently, when everyone else started to find out. So that was a lie.
3: Yep.
0: Now, the calls continue to grow for her not just to step down and step aside from the Truth Commission, but to step down from her position as a state representative, because now it's been learned that while she was going through the controversy over her job at the Santa Fe District Attorney's Office, she was availing herself of the services of the Manhattan PR firm that was hired by the Truth Commission to deal with the Epstein story.
3: Right.
0: She was using it for her own personal use, the PR firm hired with taxpayer funds.
3: Yep.
0: To deal with this controversy. So she needs to go.
3: Absolutely.
0: She needs to resign, and this needs to be a bipartisan call for her to step down because she's misusing taxpayer money.
3: 100%.
0: It's just absolutely amazing to me. I mean, I'm not. I can't say I'm surprised that there's a politician somewhere misusing public funds. That's not the point.
3: We're not new to corruption.
0: But the fact that she would be just so blatantly arrogant.
3: Yeah.
0: They're like, oh my goodness, well,
3: real toot on that one.
0: I mean, what the hell does your job at the Santa Fe District Attorney's Office have to do with your position on the Truth Commission? For Epstein, that you feel like you could use the PR firm that was hired by the four members of the commission to work with them on their duties in the Epstein investigation, but she used them. And in fact, the statement that was released earlier this week, and this all came about because the statement that was issued by her announcing her resignation from the Santa Fe District Attorney's Office came from that PR firm.
3: Oh, well, gee, that's not obvious.
0: So now the PR firm has responded by saying, you know what, we're stepping away. We're no longer going to work with the Truth Commission because of this scandal.
3: It's probably a smart move.
0: Yeah, on their part.
3: Slowly back out of that room.
0: And now, I mean, she continues to lie about this, too.
3: Yeah.
0: She's trying to say, well, the other members of the Truth Commission said that they didn't have a problem if I did this. And that's not true.
3: It's not their money. It's our money.
0: Well, but it's not even true that she got permission.
3: Right.
0: Even if that would be a valid excuse to use it. So the Republican members, Andrea Reeb and Bill Hall, this was the statement they released. Quote, it is breathtaking that Representative Romero would claim all commission members signed off on this, because that is just simply false. We did not approve the press release. We did not authorize the commission's taxpayer-funded PR firm to advocate for Representative Romero on her personal employment controversy, and we only learned about it when it was reported by the media.
3: Yeah, this chick needs to go.
0: She does, and the Democratic leadership better get on board with this and tell her you got to step up. You got to step down.
3: Don't let the door hit you.
0: Yeah, I mean it's just absolutely unbelievable what she's trying to pull here, and not a surprise. Oh, and by the way, Representative Romero is also one of the huge supporters, and one of the main reasons we have a constitutional amendment on the ballot to pay our state legislators $68,000 a year if it's approved by voters.
3: That's a big surprise.
0: Yeah, it's she. We'll see how this plays out. The problem that there would be now is it's too late. It would be too late to replace her on the ballot if she resigned, because she's obviously running for re-election too. So,
3: good grief.
0: We'll see if that plays into the timing.
3: Oh, mama.
0: As well, because the Democrats in New Mexico were trying to fudge the rules and get two candidates very late in the game, two replacement candidates on the ballot. They were shot down by two district court judges, and then the Supreme Court yesterday said, no, it's too late. You've missed your window. So they would not be able to replace Andrea Romero on the ballot if she were to step aside. But that, so what? That's her fault.
3: She shouldn't be anywhere.
0: She should not be a member of the state legislature.
3: At all.
0: Using this taxpayer-funded PR firm for her own personal gain because of the controversy.
3: Unbelievable.
0: It's sometimes the corruption is just so blatantly obvious, it still makes you godsmacked. Right? You're still gobsmacked by it all. All right, we have a lot of traveling going on, of course, this weekend for the Labor Day weekend. And, of course, we all know national and here locally, higher gas prices, much higher than they were last year, especially if you have a diesel vehicle. But the national average for regular unleaded, is $4.14. It was $3.20 last year. Here in New Mexico, the statewide average is $4.05. It was $3.09 last year. And Albuquerque right now, heading into the weekend, it's $3.98, when last year it was around $3.17. But the big story is diesel. That diesel's always been more expensive than regular unleaded, obviously.
4: Right.
0: But about a dollar more, maybe. Sometimes a little less than that. It's almost $2 higher. The price of diesel has now reached a record high nationally. The average at $5.85 is where it's at as of this morning. And diesel here in New Mexico is at $5.84. So, if any of you drive a diesel, even if whether it's for your own personal use or whether you own a business and it's part of your fleet, what's it costing to fill up right now? We have a colleague here in the building who has a diesel vehicle, and I think he's had it stored now for a while.
4: I would do the same.
0: He doesn't drive it very often, but $5.85 for diesel.
3: Oh, wow.
0: Our neighboring states of Texas, in terms of regular unleaded, if you're traveling, Texas at $3.68, Oklahoma $3.71, Colorado $4.24, Arizona $4.53, and Utah at $4.42. Let's see, do I know someone who's been doing a lot of traveling, making long trips in recent days? Oh, D.C.
4: Yeah.
0: You've been using up a lot of gas.
4: There's been a little petro play.
0: Yes, exactly. Back from Raton with your vehicle that was stuck up there for a few days.
3: Yay.
4: Yes.
0: Way to go.
4: You're right, though. I mean, it adds up quickly. You look, and honestly, like, I try and avoid looking at it too much because anything over four just shakes my head. I can't do it. But you fill up two or three times in a week, and you're like, what is going on here?
0: You know, we all know what's going on. It's the war with Iran and specifically the Strait of Hormuz and everything that's happening there. Till that gets situated. I mean, we're going to continue to deal with volatile prices. And with the holiday weekend coming up, of course, if you end up having too much to drink at any point, remember, take a ride on us. You can get all of the details on our website, newsradiokkob.com. 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
3: We don't have any crashes to worry about, but the traffic lights are out at Montaño and the southbound I-25 frontage road. We do now have crews on scene doing some repairs. They are blocking off your eastbound left lane. Treat this intersection like a four-way stop. I'm Candy Cruz with KKOB Traffic every 10 minutes on the 7s.
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5: Highs continue to trend closer to average today with another chance for storms after lunchtime and into the evening. 89 Albuquerque, 85 Santa Fe. Tonight, storms end by midnight, then mostly cloudy and mild. 66 Albuquerque, 61 Santa Fe. Saturday, we're kicking off the Labor Day weekend with a lot of sunshine and a little more heat. 92 Albuquerque, 86 Santa Fe. I'm meteorologist Olga Breeze for KOAT7.
0: Here in Albuquerque right now, we do have a temperature this morning of 67 degrees with partly cloudy skies at 64 in Rio Rancho and 61 right now, the temperature in Santa Fe. All right, later this hour at 6:54, we'll do the early bird special, your final chance this week to win a State Fair family bundle. State Fair opens next Thursday, September 10th, runs through the 20th, and the bundle includes four admissions to the fair and also four ride passes. Any information you need on the upcoming State Fair, you can find at statefair.exponm.com. 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The Italian food bar here in Albuquerque, you can get $60 worth of gift certificates for $30. 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In our news headlines for you this morning, the DOJ asked the Supreme Court to allow President Trump's order on mail-in ballots to proceed ahead of the midterm elections. The Missouri Supreme Court blocks new congressional maps and orders a statewide vote. Federal prosecutors are charging an ICE officer for lying about events leading up to the shooting of a Venezuelan man earlier this year in Minneapolis. FDA approves new Alzheimer's blood tests for people over 55. Home mortgage interest rates rise to their highest level in 13 months. The New Mexico Supreme Court blocks Democrats' efforts to get late replacement candidates in two House races on the November ballot. Cheryl Williams Stapleton scheduled to appear in court today to plead guilty to state corruption charges after being convicted last month in federal court. EMS chief in Moriarty is placed on leave amid an ongoing child sex abuse investigation. APD releases more details on a fatal officer-involved shooting last month in northwest Albuquerque. APD also this morning investigating a deadly shooting that happened last night around 10 o'clock near Coors and Central. Special State Fair Midway preview to be held this weekend at Expo New Mexico, and the 102nd burning of Zozobra to be held tonight at Fort Marcy Park in Santa Fe. In sports, UNM football, the season opener Saturday night at University Stadium. Lobos hosting Central Michigan. 8 o'clock will be kickoff time. Our coverage will begin at 7:30 here on News Radio KKOB. In baseball, the Isotopes lose their third straight to Tacoma this week. 9-8 was the final yesterday afternoon. Game 4 of the series is tonight at Isotopes Park, 6:30 over on The Sports Animal. Those are your headlines at 6:23 on 96.
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7: All right, it's 6:26 this morning. The stock market was up on Thursday afternoon. Good day for the Dow. The Dow was up 624 points. S&P was up 81 points, and NASDAQ was up 366 points. This morning, the futures are pointing up. Right now, the Dow futures are up, or down, I'm sorry, down. They're mixed. The Dow futures are down 81, S&P is down 5, and NASDAQ futures are up 114 points. And we'll have those numbers for you coming up at 7:43 this morning when we do our stock and business update with our friends from Gateway Financial Advisors. 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Bob Clark, along with Dale Cornelius, D.C., Zoltan in the newsroom, Candy Cruise Traffic, 96.3 News Radio KKOB. Quick correction on my news headlines. I said the EMS chief in Moriarty. It's the EMS chief in Mountain Air. There's a big difference. I want to make sure there's no confusion there. It's the EMS chief in Mountain Air that's been placed on leave amid that child sex abuse investigation that's happening. It's not just Friday, and it's not just Friday heading into a long holiday weekend. It is the Rio Grande Foundation Friday. And for those of you who may not realize that, that makes it extra special. Pauly G.
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7: Pauly G. Paul Gessing, president of the Rio Grande Foundation, will be in studio with us today, coming up in the 9 o'clock hour. At 6:27, here's Candy with traffic.
8: Right now, we don't have any crashes to slow you down, but the traffic lights are out at Montaño and the southbound I-25 frontage road. We do have some crews on scene doing repairs. They are going to be blocking your eastbound left lane. Remember to treat the intersection just like a four-way stop. I'm Candy Cruz with KKOB traffic every 10 minutes on the sevens. If you see an accident, call the Traffic Tracker Hotline, 505-767-9167. I'm Candy Cruz from the 96.3 News Radio KKOB Traffic Center.
9: Highs continue to trend closer to average today with another chance for storms after lunchtime and into the evening. 89 Albuquerque, 85 Santa Fe. Tonight, storms end by midnight, then mostly cloudy and mild. 66 Albuquerque, 61 Santa Fe. Saturday, we're kicking off the Labor Day weekend with a lot of sunshine and a little more heat. 92 Albuquerque, 86 Santa Fe. I'm meteorologist Olga Breeze for KOAT7.
7: Here in Albuquerque right now, we do have a temperature this morning of 67 degrees. It's 64 in Rio Rancho. 61 is the temperature this morning in Santa Fe. 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
10: There's something about this city you cannot explain to someone who's never lived here. 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
11: 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The Sandias turning pink at dusk. The Balloon Fiesta Field in October. The Pit, loud on a Saturday night. And across from UNM, there's another one. 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
0: Good morning, New Mexico. 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Here's the latest news from 96.3 News Radio KKOB. I'm Sultan Chani Salcedo. Right now in Albuquerque, we have a temperature of 72 degrees at the airport, 71 degrees in downtown, and we are looking for a high today of 89 degrees. Meanwhile, we are also seeing 65 degrees right now up in Santa Fe, and the temperature for today looks like it's going to be a nice temperature in Santa Fe of 81 degrees for today's high. In the news this morning, state health officials are raising concerns about the growing presence of powdered fentanyl here in the state of New Mexico. This is also following up on the investigation that's ongoing regarding fentanyl pills being allowed into the state by DEA investigators over the years of 2022 through 2025. There's more details from KKOB's Mike Gaba.
12: District Board approved a master plan that includes housing, a stadium, new roads, green space, and commercial development on the west side of the property. State officials say the next step is selecting an anchor developer who would be responsible for building the proposed 15,000-seat stadium and new residential developments. The state hopes to name that developer by the end of September, with decisions about the stadium tenants expected by November. Michael Carlisle, News Radio KKOB.
0: Okay, well, that's Michael Carlisle talking about the state now looking for developers around the state fair area. Meanwhile, in regards to the fentanyl story, New Mexico health officials are warning about the growing threat from powder fentanyl, which can easily be mistaken for drugs like cocaine or methamphetamine. The New Mexico Department of Health recently issued a statewide advisory after seeing an increase in accidental exposures and overdoses. Health experts say many people don't realize they've consumed fentanyl until after an overdose occurs. Officials encourage anyone using illicit drugs to carry naloxone, avoid using alone, and use fentanyl test strips when available. And one of New Mexico's longest-running traditions returns to Santa Fe today, tonight, as the 102nd burning of Zozobra takes center stage at Fort Marcy Park. This year's Old Man Gloom is dressed as King George III to commemorate the celebrations marking the 250 years of American independence. The event will kick off tonight, but the gates opening and the doors opening at 4 o'clock. Music and entertainment. Also, a really big drone show is going to be happening for the first time this year. And the burning of the Zozobra is going to be happening at around 9 o'clock. Organizers say attendance is capped still at 50,000 people. So if you haven't bought your tickets, you can also watch it. KOAT Channel 7 is going to be broadcasting live the event starting later this evening. Albuquerque's Rest on Red program is getting attention, designed to get drivers to slow down by making speeders wait at a red light. Officials report that it's having a positive effect on driver behavior. What started as a local solution is catching attention across the country as well. The idea is traveling to cities like Portland and Baltimore. Gabe Chavez with the city's Department of Municipal Development says Portland, for example, actually used Albuquerque as a reference, asking how we were able to do the program locally. Adding the idea behind the Rest on Red program is pretty simple. Approach too fast, the light stays or turns red, slow down, and when conditions allow, you will get the green light. And that is something that you may have noticed when you're driving on lead and coal. And now that also happens for people that are driving on Broadway. More intersections outside the Knob Hill and the downtown areas will also be seeing that in the near future. And let's looking at a sports story for this morning. The New Mexico Goatheads are ready, scoring big before their first game ever hits the ice. The team announced that single game tickets for its inaugural home opener on October the 10th have already been sold out more than 6 weeks before the puck drops. The Goatheads will open their first season at the Rio Rancho Event Center against the Idaho Steelheads. A limited number of season ticket packages still remain available, while tickets can still be purchased for the team's October 17th and 18th games. Well, the forecast for today, another nice one, 89 degrees for the high here in Albuquerque, 81 up in Santa Fe. Right now in Belen, it's 69 degrees. Rio Rancho coming in at 70, and it's 71 here in downtown Santa Fe right now, 65 degrees. At 635, you're up to date. I'm Sultan Chani Salcedo, 96.3 News Radio, KKOB.
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7: 6:35 is the time this morning. Bob Clark along with DC, Zoltan in the newsroom, Candy Cruz traffic, 96.3 News Radio, KKOB. By the way, when I saw that story yesterday that the Goatheads now have sold out their season opening match, I think it's October 16th at the Rio Rancho Event Center, I thought to myself, you know, the fans will typically chant, and let me just use the Broncos, or let's do the Lobos. They'll just like, go, Lobos, go! Go, Lobos, go! The chant is, go, and then the team name, and then another go. Well, the Goatheads already, it begins with G-O. So the chant for the fans this year, I'm going to try to get this to stick.
8: Uh-oh.
7: Goatheads, go! Goatheads, go!
14: That
7: go
14: works.
7: Heads
14: that
7: go.
14: Works perfectly.
7: Yep.
14: Yes, it does. Yes. I like that.
7: Darren White, if you're listening,
0: yeah,
7: let's do it, baby.
8: We can't even figure out a roundabout. Come on.
7: And
8: now.
7: It's
8: what?
7: You really think that's difficult?
8: It's not. But...
7: Exactly. Oh, come on, Candy. To suggest that the hockey fans are going to be that stupid where they can't say "goat heads go." Come on.
8: Getting anybody in this town to do anything simultaneously is a walk uphill, buddy.
7: I've been to many sporting events over the years, and I've heard plenty of simultaneous chants.
8: Well, fingers crossed.
7: I mean, the idea that you think this is somehow foreign to Albuquerque, that our sports fans here haven't already been doing that and can't handle it. Come on. That's not a roundabout.
8: Take some time.
7: A roundabout's a totally, totally different scenario.
0: They do it at local games.
8: Time.
0: Yeah, it's easy.
7: Yes, that's exactly.
0: I think it's a great suggestion.
7: Thank
8: you
7: very
8: much,
7: Zoltan.
8: I hope it does.
7: Yeah.
8: I'm not dogging it.
7: Yes, you are.
8: I'm not.
7: Actually, you are.
8: I'm not dogging it.
7: You're saying the fans aren't smart enough to be able to say "goat heads go."
8: No, it just may take a while for them to, you know.
7: No, I don't think it should take a while. They have these big scoreboards with lights and stuff up at the. At the arena.
0: Yeah, nowadays.
7: They can just print it out.
8: Oh, that makes it easier.
7: Jesus.
8: It's printed out. That's wow. A whole different story, Bob.
7: Yes. That's
8: printing
7: not new, Candy.
8: All the different.
7: I know you're not a big sports fan, and you don't go to many sports events, but man, oh, man.
8: I do like hockey.
7: That
8: and
7: was
8: I
7: a
8: will
7: lot.
8: Be going to some Goathead games.
7: There you go.
8: Because I'm pretty psyched about. I love hockey. Hockey's the best.
7: Hopefully you'll be able to handle Goatheads go.
0: Yeah, I think she should carry that suggestion with her to
7: yes,
0: the game.
7: Yes, exactly. Bring a sign.
0: Yeah.
7: The Albuquerque International Balloon Fiesta. I know we've got the Zizobra tonight. State Fair opens tomorrow, but we're just a month away from the Albuquerque International Balloon Fiesta. And they've announced the 13 brand new Special Shapes balloons that'll be attending this year. That brings the grand total to 117 Special Shapes balloons that will be at the event this year. And it's now officially the largest gathering of Special Shapes balloons in the world.
8: Awesome.
7: So here are the new balloons from the UK, Finley the Turtle. The next four balloons are all from, or the next three are next from the United States. Ducking Grateful, Agape, and then Ava, E-V-A. I have no idea how to pronounce it. It's A-G-A-P-E.
8: Agape.
7: Agape,
0: right.
7: Yeah, there
0: yeah.
7: you go.
0: Right.
7: From the UK, Gus, the Special Shapes balloon. From
8: what shape is that?
7: Macedonia. A diamond balloon. Scout from the United States. These three balloons are from Brazil. Falcon Aussie, Walrus, a Blue Jay. Oh, Candy, that'll be Candy's favorite. Cortero Tibiero from Brazil. Johnny Panda from the U.S. And then from the United Kingdom, the U.K., a rock. Now, I don't know if it's a rock, Special Shapes balloon, like a rock. Or if it's a Special Shapes balloon shaped like Dwayne Johnson.
8: V-Rock. I'm going for the latter.
0: V-Rock.
14: I hope
8: so. That would be awesome.
7: That would be cool. If Dwayne the Rock Johnson would be flying over Albuquerque.
0: Can you imagine his face just
7: yes, exactly.
8: That eyebrow up.
7: I mean, he's got a fairly large melon, so yeah, I mean, it could make its own balloon.
0: Yeah.
8: It's bulbous.
14: The right shape?
7: Yes, it is. Absolutely. All right, and we're going to have more on the Balloon Fiesta coming up after the news at 8 o'clock. Julie Baca, the executive director, will be joining us. They want to talk about the Music Fiesta returning this year under a brand new format. So we'll have Julie on later this morning. Right now, let's get an update on traffic. Here's Candy Cruz.
8: Well, we've got our first accident reported. This crash is on I-25 northbound just before you get to San Antonio. Looks like it's already been moved to the shoulder. We do not have any big backups there.

0: Albuquerque, 61 Santa Fe. Saturday, we're kicking off the Labor Day weekend with a lot of sunshine and a little more heat. 92 Albuquerque, 86 Santa Fe. I'm meteorologist Olga Breeze for KOAT7.
1: Here in Albuquerque right now, we do have partly cloudy skies. The temperature is 68 degrees at 65 in Rio Rancho, and 62 is the temperature this morning in Santa Fe. 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
1: It is 6:45 in our news headlines for you this morning. The DOJ asks the Supreme Court to allow President Trump's order on mail-in ballots to proceed ahead of the midterm elections. Missouri Supreme Court blocks that state's new congressional maps and orders a statewide vote on the issue. Federal prosecutors charge an ICE officer for lying about the events leading up to the shooting of a Venezuelan man earlier this year in Minneapolis. FDA approves a new Alzheimer's blood test for people over 55. Home mortgage interest rates rise to their highest level in 13 months. New Mexico Supreme Court blocks Democrats' efforts to get late replacement candidates in two House races on the November ballot. Cheryl Williams Stapleton scheduled to appear in court today here in Albuquerque to plead guilty to

0: state corruption charges after being convicted last month in federal court. The EMS chief in Mountain Air is placed on leave amid a child sex abuse investigation. APD releases more details on a fatal officer-involved shooting that happened last month. And APD this morning also investigating a fatal shooting that happened last night near Coors and Central. Special State Fair Midway preview to be held this weekend at Expo New Mexico ahead of the opening of the State Fair next Thursday and the 102nd burning of Zozobra tonight at Fort Marcy Park in Santa Fe. In sports, UNM football, the season opener coming up tomorrow night at University Stadium. The Lobos hosting Central Michigan. Kickoff will be at 8 p.m. Our coverage will begin at 7 here on News Radio KKOB. And baseball, the Isotopes lost their third straight at home this week to Tacoma. 9-8 was the final yesterday afternoon. Game 4 of the series is tonight at Isotopes Park. 6:30 coverage on The Sports Animal. Bob Clark, along with Dale Cornelius. Zoltan in the newsroom. Candy Cruise Traffic, 96.3 News Radio KKOB. All right, with the holiday weekend coming up, we've got college football getting underway. I'm sure many of you might have some beer in the fridge. And I saw this story ranked American classics from mashed.com. Classic American beers ranked worst to best. And they have 18 beers here. And ranked at number 18 is an old favorite of mine back in from Pennsylvania. Well, it used to be brewed in Latrobe, PA, but the brewery was sold. Now it's brewed in New Jersey. But Rolling Rock is at number 18, followed by Busch Light. I would put Rolling Rock a little higher on this list. But Busch Light at 17, Michelob Ultra at 16, Bud, Coors Banquet at 14, Coors Light at 13, Natty Light at 12. I would put Rolling Rock ahead of Natty Light. Yes. Come on now. Yes. Number 11 is Miller Light. And then the top 10, according to MASH.com, I don't know how to pronounce this specifically, but it's out of Rhode Island. It's called Narragansett, Narragansett. Lager. It's a lager out of Rhode Island. Number 9 is Miller High Life. Number 8 is Blue Moon. Belgian White. Yes. That's a wheat beer. Yes.
1: Add an orange.
0: Pabst Blue orange. Ribbon. Yeah. PBR is at number 7. Number 6, and we'll have more on this in a moment, Dale's Pale Ale.
1: Yes.
0: Number 5, here are the top 5, Dogfish Head 60-Minute IPA out of Delaware, followed by Sam Adams, Shiner Bock out of Texas, of course, at number 3. Number 2 is Sierra Nevada Pale Ale. They've got some good beer. And then number 1.
2: I like their October.
0: Drum roll. They do have a good Oktoberfest. This is why I drive to El Paso, folks. Uh-huh. Yingling Lager is number 1.
3: Wow.
0: On the list. It is a damn good beer. More on Dale's Pale Ale, because this is a beer that's brewed out of Colorado, originally out of Colorado. It's still brewed there, but they also have a brewery on the East Coast, you were telling me.
1: Yep.
0: Dale.
1: North Carolina.
0: Yep. Dale Cornelius is very familiar with Dale's Pale Ale.
2: Any relation?
0: But this is, it's number 6 on this list, and this speaks to, but it's also a beer that maybe a lot of people haven't heard of or they've never tried, but it's definitely the best beer out of Colorado. There's no doubt about that. But what they say here is, what started as Oscar Blues Bar in Lyons, Colorado, quickly developed into a craft brewery when its founder and avid home brewer, Dale Katchus, decided to create a canned, not bottled, microbrew 24 years ago in 2002. The aptly named Dale's Pale Ale could brave the wilds of Colorado, even where glass bottles weren't allowed. While it might be categorized as a pale ale, Dale's is noticeably darker, hoppier, and a touch danker than many of the lighter pale ales. And there's no question about it, because I have a few Dale's pale ales every week.
2: They're pretty dank.
0: Yeah. It's not challengingly bitter and has a touch of citrus sweetness to round out the beer. It really is more like an IPA than a pale ale.
1: That is.
0: But when your name is Dale, pale Dale.
2: Yeah, you almost have to.
0: Yes, although you're saying they do have another version of Dale's Pale Ale that is lighter.
1: Yeah, it's in the white can, and I think they call it Dale's Light, perhaps. Okay. But it
0: makes sense.
1: Yes, it's definitely more along the lines of the Pale Ale.
0: But it's not always available. I think you can get it Total Wine. There are probably places where you can buy a package, but in terms of it being on tap at a local beer, at a local bar, that's a little bit more rare, apparently. And those bars that have it on tap often refer to it as a destination beer. I know there's a place over in Northwest Albuquerque that has it on tap. I'm not going to mention the name. But anyway, the bartender...
2: Because it's just for me.
0: Yeah.
1: Well, yes, well...
0: They run through it pretty quick because people from other parts of the town, even the Northeast Heights, will drive all the way over there to get it.
1: Well, it's worth the drive.
0: Absolutely it is. No, it's at the tap at Paradise and Universe. They have it on tap. They have it on tap at the tap. I like to shop at the duty-free shop.
1: Yes.
0: Here's Candy with traffic. God.
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2: We got one accident reported northbound on I-25 just before you get to San Antonio. That's on the shoulder. It is not causing any big delays. Also, the traffic lights are out at Montaño and the southbound I-25 frontage road. We do have crews on scene doing some repairs. They will be blocking your eastbound left lane. In the meantime, treat the intersection just like a four-way stop. I'm Candy Cruz with KKOB Traffic every 10 minutes on the 7s. Goodness gracious. If you see an accident, call the Traffic Tracker Hotline, 505-767-9167. I'm Candy Cruz from the 96.3 News Radio KKOB Traffic Center.
6: Highs continue to trend closer to average today with another chance for storms after lunchtime and into the evening. 89 Albuquerque, 85 Santa Fe. Tonight, storms end by midnight, then mostly cloudy and mild. 66 Albuquerque, 61 Santa Fe. I'm meteorologist Olga Breeze for KOAT7.
0: Here in Albuquerque right now, we do have a temperature this morning of 68 degrees at 64 in Rio Rancho and 62 right now in Santa Fe. We do have a brand new sweet deal for you. We'll go on sale this morning at 9 o'clock. 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
0: All right, the stock market was up on Thursday afternoon at the closing bell. The Dow was up 624 points. S&P was up 81 points. And NASDAQ was up 366 points. This morning, the futures are mixed. Right now, Dow futures are down 159 points, S&P down 16, and NASDAQ futures are up a little bit at 21 points. We'll have the numbers for you at 743. 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Before we get to Candy's traffic report here, your final chance this week right now to win a State Fair family bundle. It includes four admissions to the fair and four ride passes. The State Fair opens next Thursday, September 10th, run through the 20th. 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Here's Candy with an update on Friday morning rush hour.
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2: Well, we got one accident reported on northbound I-25 approaching San Antonio. That's going to be on the shoulder. It's really not causing any big delays. Also, traffic lights are out at Montaño and the southbound I-25 frontage road. We do have crews on scene doing repairs. They're going to be blocking your eastbound left lane. Treat that intersection like a four-way stop. I'm Candy Cruz with KKOB Traffic every 10 minutes on the 7s. If you see an accident, call the Traffic Tracker Hotline, 505-767-9167. I'm Candy Cruz from the 96.3 News Radio KKOB Traffic Center.
6: Highs continue to trend closer to average today with another chance for storms after lunchtime and into the evening. 89 Albuquerque, 85 Santa Fe. Tonight, storms end by midnight, then mostly cloudy and mild. 66 Albuquerque, 61 Santa Fe. Saturday, we're kicking off the Labor Day weekend with a lot of sunshine and a little more heat. 92 Albuquerque, 86 Santa Fe. I'm meteorologist Olga Breeze for KOAT7.
0: Here in Albuquerque right now, we do have a temperature this morning of 67 degrees. It's 64 in Rio Rancho, and 62 is the temperature this morning up in Santa Fe. And congratulations to Amberin of Albuquerque. She was the winner just moments ago of the State Fair Family Bundle. The new
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18: From ABC News, I'm Sherry Preston. Getting underway right now in Massachusetts, deliberations in the Lindsey Clancy trial. And ABC's Aaron Katursky, who's covering it, says Those deciding on a verdict for the mom who killed her three children while suffering from postpartum depression, she says, are having a lot of trouble.
19: This morning, on the seventh day of deliberations, the trial of Lindsay Clancy is in disarray. The defense claims one juror is refusing to follow the law that says a defendant must be proved guilty beyond a reasonable doubt, keeping the jury from a unanimous verdict. Defense attorney Kevin Reddington wanted the juror dismissed, but the judge refused.
18: The judge talking to that juror separately this morning. A startlingly good jobs report. The Labor Department says a surprising 162,000 jobs were created in August, far more than the 55,000 analysts had predicted. Heading into Labor Day weekend, the price of diesel fuel has now hit a record high at $5.82 a gallon. It's not what most people put in their cars, but it is what's put into trucks that carry many of the goods we buy. As the war with Iran heads into its seventh month, Vice President J.D. Vance disputes the use of the word war at all. Here's ABC's Rachel Scott.
20: Vice President J.D. Vance coming to the podium, insisting it's not a war.
21: I wouldn't call it a war. Right now, there is no active shooting. I recognize there have been places where this is flared up.
20: Just days ago, the U.S. carried out a series of strikes on Iran for the first time in recent weeks. The Pentagon now reporting a grim new milestone. Nearly 800 U.S. service members wounded. 18 have died.
18: Miracle in Nepal.
22: Two men have been found alive 9 days after that catastrophic landslide devastated Nepal and Tibet. Video shows about a dozen rescuers pulling the men from a narrow hole in the ground. They're hydropower workers stuck in the tunnels filled with the mud and debris from that massive wall of water that swept through these valleys.
18: ABC's James Longman. This is ABC News.
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24: 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Here's the latest news from 96.3 News Radio KKOB. Right now in Albuquerque, we have a temperature of 72 degrees at the airport, 71 here in downtown. The high today, 89. Santa Fe, 64 at the moment, and looking for a high today of 81. New from overnight, APD investigating a shooting in West Albuquerque that happened around 10 o'clock last night. Officers responding to calls about gunshots fired in the area of Coors Boulevard and Central Avenue. When they arrived, they found a man with gunshot wounds who was taken to the hospital, and he later died at the hospital. APD saying there are no suspects in custody, but the investigation is still ongoing. Meanwhile, APD is investigating a vehicle versus pedestrian incident that happened around 6:30 last night in the area of I-40 and Louisiana. Officers were dispatched to the area of Lomas and Louisiana around 6:30 in response to reports of a vehicle that had hit a pedestrian, and it was reported that the pedestrian was possibly dragged by the vehicle. Around the same time, they were getting calls about a dispute going on between a pedestrian and occupants of a vehicle on the off-ramp of I-40 and Louisiana, and it was learned that the incidents apparently were related. The individual was taken to the hospital and was in critical condition. Officers from the APD impact unit are investigating. A hidden tunnel beneath Los Alamos is providing a look into New Mexico's nuclear history. Here's more from KQOB's Mike Aba.
25: Built in the late 1940s, stretches more than 200 feet underground and was once used to store nuclear weapons after World War II. Scientists also conducted early neutrino research there, taking advantage of the earth above the tunnel to block background radiation. Los Alamos National Laboratory says the site is still active today, housing specialized detectors used in nuclear physics experiments, environmental monitoring, and non-proliferation research. Mike Gaiman, News Radio, KKOB.
24: KKOB News Time, 7:04. Well, add another regional city who is not going to be using those flock cameras. El Paso now is going to stop using the state-funded flock license plate reader cameras after Texas Governor Greg Abbott prohibited state funding for the technology. El Paso City Rep Chris Canales says he was notified by the change by the El Paso Police Chief. Canales has previously opposed renewing the city's agreement with FLOC. Earlier efforts to end the program had failed in a city council vote, but they are now going to be stopping the usage in El Paso as well. Well, lots of activity going on in Albuquerque, New Mexico, and around the region for this Labor Day weekend. As we've been mentioning, Zozobra is tonight up in Santa Fe. Gate puts open around 4 o'clock. You can also watch it live on KOAT Channel 7. Also, for the first time, the Midway at the New Mexico State Fair opens a week earlier, starting today at 5. The Midway and all the games and food normally open only during the fair will be opening today. New Mexico Wine Festival happens this weekend in Albuquerque at Balloon Fiesta Park and in Las Cruces at the Southern New Mexico Fairgrounds. We have sports as well. The UNM Lobos kicking off their first game tomorrow night against Central Michigan, and the Isotopes are also in town. But if you're also into some music activity, a little further south, singer Carol G is performing for two nights down in El Paso at the Sun Bowl. So lots of activity going on locally and regionally here in the area. Coming up, more of the morning show with Bob Clark. 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Traffic with Candy is coming up right now in Los Alamos at 65 degrees, in Belen 69, also 69 in Rio Rancho, 64 in Santa Fe, and here in downtown Albuquerque, it's 71. At 7:06, you're up to date. I'm Sultan Chani Salcedo, 96.3 News.
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0: Hi, everybody. Good morning. Bob Clark with you here on 96.3 News Radio, KKOB. The scandal continues to widen surrounding Democratic State Representative Andrea Romero of Santa Fe, the chair of the so-called Epstein Truth Commission. She's been caught in a couple of lies already. We'll have that for you at the latest next on News Radio, KKOB. Here's Candy Cruz with an update on traffic.
2: Right now, we are looking pretty good on the streets. No crashes to worry about. That earlier accident has now been cleared. We do still have the traffic lights out at Montaño and the southbound I-25 frontage road. We've got crews on scene doing repairs. They're going to be blocking your eastbound left lane. Treat that intersection just like a four-way stop. I'm Candy Cruz with KKOB Traffic every 10 minutes on the 7s. If you see an accident, call the Traffic Tracker Hotline, 505-767-9167. I'm Candy Cruz from the 96.3 News Radio KKOB Traffic Center.
6: Highs continue to trend closer to average today with another chance for storms after lunchtime and into the evening. 89 Albuquerque, 85 Santa Fe. Tonight, storms end by midnight, then mostly cloudy and mild. 66 Albuquerque, 61 Santa Fe. Saturday, we're kicking off the Labor Day weekend with a lot of sunshine and a little more heat. 92 Albuquerque, 86 Santa Fe. I'm meteorologist Olga Breeze for KOAT7.
0: You're in Albuquerque right now. We do have partly cloudy skies at daybreak. The temperature is 67 degrees. It's 64 in Rio Rancho and 62 in Santa Fe.
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0: Scandal! Bob Clark, along with Dale Cornelius, Zoltan in the newsroom, Candy Cruz Traffic, 96.3 News Radio, KKOB. I don't know, we have so much of it here in New Mexico over the years, and so much political corruption, does it even really grab your attention anymore? and by the way, speaking of corruption, Cheryl Williams-Stapleton scheduled to appear in court here in Albuquerque later today at some point to apparently plead guilty to change her plea on the state corruption charges after she was found guilty on the federal corruption charges last month. So we'll let you know how that plays out later today here on 96.3 News Radio KKOB. This scandal involves the chair, for now, of the so-called Epstein Truth Commission. And I've always called it so-called from the very beginning because it's just like, come on. What do they think they're going to find? And like, this is not going to be political.
2: Right.
0: They throw the name Truth on it just to make people believe that there aren't going to be any politics at play here.
2: But it's run by liars.
0: And three, no.
2: Well, one.
0: Yeah, let's not go plural here.
2: A liar.
0: Yes, at least one. And because they set up the committee to be bipartisan, two Democrats and two Republican members of the state legislature, the House. But the chair of the committee, State Representative Andrea Romero of Santa Fe. And this really all started at the end of July, at the end of July, when they released their first, or it could have been the beginning of July. I think it was July 1st, when the committee released its initial report. And the chair, Romero, along with the other three members, all agreed that there would be at least a mention in the first report of Deb Haaland's plane ride back in 2014 with Gary King on the Jeffrey Epstein paid-for charter plane to go back to Washington, D.C. And when the report came out the next day from the chair, State Representative Andre Romero, no mention of it. So you knew right then and there her trustworthiness or whatever credibility she had as this being a non-political exercise, blown right out the window.
2: Yeah.
0: Well, she's gotten into more and more trouble since then, including unlawfully holding a job as a part-time employee for the Santa Fe County District Attorney's Office. That was in the news over the past couple of weeks. And then she finally resigned from that job earlier this week, a part-time job that paid her six figures. That's interesting. Anyway, she lied. And when she said, I was told by the Attorney General's office that I was good to go, that I could hold this job. And the Attorney General came out with a very forceful statement and said, no, we didn't. You were clearly holding an unlawful job because members of the state legislature are not allowed to hold state jobs. And that's a state job in the district attorney's office there. So when she announced her resignation, she screwed that up. And now she's in even deeper trouble for that because apparently she was availing herself on this very personal job story. She was availing herself to the PR firm out of Manhattan that was hired using state taxpayer funds to assist the Truth Commission in its Epstein investigation. So she thought, I'll just use them to help me through this little crisis.
2: Save me some money.
0: That's a misuse of taxpayer funds.
2: Yep.
0: And now there are more and more calls for her to step down, not just from the Truth Commission, but to resign from the state legislature as well, because one of her excuses, in fact, the news release that was sent out earlier this week announcing her resignation from the Santa Fe District Attorney's Office, it came from the same firm that was hired using taxpayer funds to assist in the Epstein investigation. Right. So all of a sudden, everyone's like, hey, wait a minute, what the hell's going on here? Your resignation from your job at the Santa Fe District Attorney's Office has nothing whatsoever to do with the Epstein Truth Commission.
2: Yeah.
0: And you're using this law firm, this PR firm, to help you through this controversy? And then she lied about it by saying, the other members of the Truth Commission said it was okay. Well, here's the statement from Representative Bill Hall and Andrea Reeb, the two Republicans on the Truth Commission. It is, quote, "It is breathtaking that Representative Romero would claim all commission members signed off on this, because that is simply false. We did not approve the press release. We did not authorize the commission's taxpayer-funded PR firm to advocate for Representative Romero on her personal employment controversy. And we only learned about it when it was reported by the media. If Representative Romero has proof that we approved this, she should produce it. And she will be hard-pressed to do so because there is no such proof and of approval exists. So she's lying about it, and she's misusing taxpayer funds. She clearly, at the very beginning, earlier this summer with that first report showed that she was going to be very political in a process that's not supposed to be political. Thus the name Truth. It's like they slapped the word truth on it. You have nothing to worry about, ladies and gentlemen. Everything's going to be okay.
2: It's that little firewall.
0: Yeah, so, and then on top of that, unlawfully holding a job that she knew she shouldn't have, and lying about it, and now misusing taxpayer funds with this PR firm out of Manhattan. By the way, the PR firm, once this all became public, they're like, we're out. We're not going to assist anymore. We're canceling our contract with the state. Because I'm sure they probably had no clue whatsoever what was going on.
2: Right.
0: You know, in terms of her, they probably just assumed, oh, okay, this has something to do with the Truth Commission, when it didn't. Not at all. So misuse of taxpayer funds and multiple lies. And I know Republicans are calling on her to step down now, but we need the Democrats' leadership up in Santa Fe to do the same. Oh, and by the way, she's also one of the strongest advocates for a legislative salary and a yes vote on the constitutional amendment coming up in November. Sure she is. Although, I mean,
2: that just infuriates me.
0: So, I mean, she, you know, it's all about her, basically, clearly. And we'll see how this plays out. I do know if she were to resign from the state legislature, it's too late to put a new candidate in there. So that would be a seat that the Democrats would lose. So that could play into the timing of it as well. So they might let her just sort of twist in the wind a little bit and linger. And I'll have to look up, see if she has an opponent. But maybe if she gets reelected. And why wouldn't she? You know, knee deep in scandal.
2: Right.
0: That seems to be the bar.
2: She should run for governor.
0: Yeah. Exactly. But if she were to run for reelection and win, then she could resign then, and then the governor would have the opportunity to replace her in the House. So we'll see how all of this plays out. But the one thing we do know for sure, she needs to step down.
2: Yeah.
0: Not just from the Truth Commission, but she needs to step down from the state legislature as well. All right, a lot of traveling coming up this weekend for Labor Day holiday weekend. A national average for gas prices are about a buck higher than they were last year at this time. But diesel, that's the big story. A new record high nationally for the national average of diesel gasoline. It's around $5.85. It's almost $2 higher than it was last year. And diesel here in New Mexico is in that same range. It's about $5.84 is the statewide average. For regular unleaded, it's $4.05. In New Mexico, it was $3.09 last year. In Albuquerque, it's $3.98. It was $3.17 last year. If you're traveling to any of our neighboring states, Texas is at $3.68. Again, these are statewide averages for regular unleaded. Oklahoma's at $3.71. Colorado at $4.24. Arizona at $4.53. And Utah at $4.42. And oil prices this morning, right now the global benchmark for the price of oil, Brent, is at $95 a barrel. And WTI, which is the price we get here in New Mexico, that's at around $90 this morning. Before we get to traffic, there might be a lot of you driving down to El Paso this weekend. Saturday and Sunday, sold-out shows at the Sun Bowl for Carol G. Carol with a K. Zoltan.
3: Yeah.
0: Are you going down?
3: No. I thought about it, but...
0: Because after you went to the Shakira concert earlier this summer in Dallas, I'm looking at Carol G thinking, yeah, this seems like right up Zoltan's alley.
3: Oh, definitely.
10: It would be a good definitely. Time.
3: It would be a great time. But now...
0: Boy, the Sun Bowl has had some huge shows in the past year because they had that that boy band from Korea.
3: BTS was there.
0: Yeah, they performed down there and sold out the Sun Bowl for 2 nights.
3: Right.
10: I believe that was the opening of the tour.
0: I think it was.
3: Yeah.
0: And they had been gone for a few years because they had to serve their military service in Korea. Right. So they were off the road for a little while.
3: Right.
0: She's playing in Foxborough at Gillette Stadium next week.
3: Yeah, she's doing MetLife Stadium.
0: Wow.
3: She's doing the AT&T Stadium in Dallas.
10: Oh, wow.
3: In Arlington.
0: Yes, that is huge. Obviously a big deal and a good get for El Paso.
3: Oh, big time.
0: And the Sun Bowl down
3: and
0: there.
3: And 2 nights.
0: And yes.
3: So I was, Dale and I were talking about this the other day, and I was pointing out to him, I said, well, because he said, well, would she ever come to Albuquerque? And I was like,
0: We don't have a venue big enough for her.
3: No, not that big. And that's when I pointed out all the venues, and I said, but she's not even playing in Arizona. So so I think that's why they had, because it's a Labor Day weekend, so I think they ended up having the 2 nights so that it'll accommodate more people from the region, because it's not just, you know, Arizona.
0: Oh, people will be Texas, flying in Mexico, for that, yeah.
3: Yeah, and Northern Mexico. And
0: Juarez.
3: Oh, yeah.
0: They'll be coming
3: Chihuahua,
0: across.
3: And, oh, yeah, from from even further south. So I think that's why they did it, to accommodate. So if you look at the Sun Bowl, it seats about 52,000 people.
10: Oh, interesting.
3: That's the capacity. So I don't know if can you imagine probably about 60,000 people are going to be watching this?
0: No question.
3: Each show.
0: Yeah, and based on the other stadium she's playing, that seems like one of the smaller venues on this
3: I know.
0: Tour.
3: That's what I was just
0: going to say. And by the way, that's Carol G with a K.
3: Yeah.
0: Carol with a K. I have to come up with a nickname for my wife, Carol. Carol C.
10: Carol C.
3: Carol, there you go.
0: Yeah.
3: Yeah.
0: Carol G, Carol C. So,
10: there you go.
0: Are you familiar with her at all, Candy?
2: No.
0: Yeah. Well, she's a big deal, obviously. Let's get an update on traffic. Here's Candy Cruz.
3: Jack Lightner.
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2: Right now we have a crash reported out in Rio Rancho at 528 and Northern Boulevard. You've got eastbound and southbound congestion there, and the traffic lights are out at Montaño and the southbound I-25 frontage road. You've got repair crews on scene. They're blocking your eastbound left lane. Treat that intersection like a four-way stop. I'm Candy Cruz with KKOB traffic every 10 minutes on the 7s.
6: Highs continue to trend closer to average.
2: If you see an accident, call the Traffic Tracker Hotline, 505-767-9167. I'm Candy Cruz from the 96.3 News Radio KKOB Traffic Center.
6: Highs continue to trend closer to average today with another chance for storms after lunchtime and into the evening. 89 Albuquerque, 85 Santa Fe. Tonight, storms end by midnight, then mostly cloudy and mild. 66 Albuquerque, 61 Santa Fe. Saturday, we're kicking off the Labor Day weekend with a lot of sunshine and a little more heat. 92 Albuquerque, 86 Santa Fe. I'm meteorologist Olga Breeze for KOAT7.
0: Here in Albuquerque right now, we do have cloudy skies this morning. The temperature is 68 degrees at 65 in Rio Rancho and 62 in Santa Fe. 7:22 is the time this morning. Our brand new sweet deal for you, Tomato Cafe. It will go on sale this morning, 9 o'clock. On the Sweet Deal logo, just click on that at newsradiokkob.com. In our news headlines for you this morning, the DOJ asked the Supreme Court to allow President Trump's order on mail-in ballots to proceed ahead of the midterm elections. Missouri Supreme Court blocks new congressional maps in that state, orders a statewide vote. Federal prosecutors charge an ICE officer for lying about events leading up to the shooting of a Venezuelan man earlier this year in Minneapolis. FDA approves a new Alzheimer's blood test for people over 55. Home mortgage interest rates rise to their highest level in 13 months. And the jobs report from last month, a much better than expected 162,000 jobs added to the economy. New Mexico Supreme Court blocks Democrats' efforts to get late replacement candidates in two House races on the November ballot. Sherrill Williams Stapleton is scheduled to appear in court today here in Albuquerque to plead guilty to state corruption charges after being convicted last month in federal court. The EMS chief in Mountain Air is placed on leave amid an ongoing child sex abuse investigation. APD releases more details on a fatal officer-involved shooting that happened last month, and APD also investigating a fatal shooting that happened last night near Coors and Central. A special State Fair Midway preview to be held this weekend at Expo New Mexico, and the 102nd burning of Zozobra to be held tonight at Fort Marcy Park in Santa Fe. In sports, UNM football, the season opener, Saturday at University Stadium, Central Michigan will be here to take on the Lobos. Kickoff is at 8. Our coverage will start at 7 here on News Radio KKOB. In baseball, the Isotopes lose their third straight to Tacoma, 9-8 the final there. Game 4 of the series tonight at Isotopes Park at 6:30. And you'll be able to follow that action on the Sports Animal. Those are your headlines this morning at 7:24 here on News Radio KKOB.
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2: 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Just click on the Painted Forward logo on our website, the homepage at newsradiokkob.com, and then we'll announce the winner on Monday, September 14th. 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
3: Right now, we've got one accident reported in Rio Rancho at 528 in Northern Boulevard. You've got eastbound and southbound congestion there, and the traffic lights are out at Montaño and the southbound I-25 frontage road. You got crews on scene doing repairs. They're going to be blocking off your eastbound left lane. Treat the intersection like a four-way stop. I'm Candy Cruz with KKOB Traffic every 10 minutes on the 7s. If you see an accident, call the Traffic Tracker Hotline, 505-767-9167. I'm Candy Cruz from the 96.3 News Radio KKOB Traffic Center.
4: Highs continue to trend closer to average today with another chance for storms after lunchtime and into the evening. 89 Albuquerque, 85 Santa Fe. Tonight, storms end by midnight, then mostly cloudy and mild. 66 Albuquerque, 61 Santa Fe. Saturday, we're kicking off the Labor Day weekend with a lot of sunshine and a little more heat. 92 Albuquerque, 86 Santa Fe. I'm meteorologist Olga Breeze for KOAT 7.
2: You're in Albuquerque right now. Cloudy skies. It's actually kind of like this morning. Socked in by the clouds at 68 degrees, 65 in Rio Rancho, and 62 is the temperature this morning in Santa Fe. Zoltan has the news next on 96.3 News Radio.
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9: Good morning, New Mexico. It's 7:30 from your New Mexico Honda Dealers News Desk. I'm Sultan Chani Salcedo, 96.3 News Radio, KKOB. Right now in Albuquerque, 69 degrees at the Sunport, 70 downtown. The high today, 89. We do have a chance for some rain during the day or tonight. Santa Fe, 64 at the moment. They did get some rain earlier this morning. And 81 is the expected high up in the city. Different. New Mexico Attorney General Raul Torres says state agencies sidestepped legally required procedures to accommodate Project Jupiter, the data center being built in Santa Teresa. He's backing two emergency petitions now before the state Supreme Court. Torres says New Mexico Department of Justice has filed responses supporting the petitions, which challenge permitting decisions involving water use and air quality for Project Jupiter. The DOJ also argues the Office of the State Engineer ignored its own guidance on what qualifies as a genuine emergency and is challenging a two-day approval by the state engineer to use an agricultural water well to supply construction water, saying the exception used only applies to genuine emergencies like threatening crop loss. The New Mexico DOJ is also supporting a stay by the court involving the air permit for the project's proposed power plant by the New Mexico Environment Department, citing the hearing officer move dates denied discovery without justification. The debate over Jupiter's water use is intensifying, and now Congresswoman Melanie Stansbury is pushing for additional scrutiny over the use of water. Here's more from KKOB's Mike Gaba.
10: Stansbury says the public deserves more information about both construction water use and future operations at the 1,400-acre data center campus near Santa Teresa. The Office of the State Engineer says the water being used comes from an existing water right and does not represent a new depletion of groundwater. Project representatives maintain the facility's long-term operations will rely on recycled, non-potable water systems, but critics continue to call for a more formal public review process. Mike Gaba, News Radio, KKOB.
9: KKOB News Time, 7:33. New Mexico is moving ahead with plans for a major redevelopment of the state fairgrounds in Albuquerque. Here's more with Michael Carlisle.
11: Earlier this year, the Fairgrounds District Board approved a master plan that includes housing, a stadium, new roads, green space, and commercial development on the west side of the property. State officials say the next step is selecting an anchor developer who would be responsible for building the proposed 15,000-seat stadium and new residential developments. The state hopes to name that developer by the end of September, with decisions about the stadium tenants expected by November. Michael Carlisle, News Radio, KKOB.
9: A sentencing date has now been set for former lawmaker and APS school board member Cheryl Williams Stapleton, convicted of fraud and money laundering, along with her partner, Joseph Johnson, funneling money into Johnson's robotics company. On Thursday, a judge scheduled Stapleton's sentencing for December 16th. Both Stapleton and Johnson face up to 500 years in prison, but it's unlikely either defendant will face that full term under federal sentencing guidelines. A brief increase in fire activity occurring within the interior of the Whiskey Fire yesterday afternoon. The increased activity was controlled, though. The fire, visible south of Albuquerque in the Manzano Mountains, has burned 393 acres. So far, only 19% contained. About 98 personnel are fighting this fire. On the west side, firefighters are completing cleanup and rehabilitation along trails previously prepared as contingency lines, while ensuring those lines remain secure and available if needed. Well, more of the morning show with Bob Clark is on the way. Traffic with Candy Cruz is also coming up next. 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Right now, up in Taos, it's 55 degrees. Los Alamos, 65 degrees. Bernalillo, also 65. Down in Belen, 69. And it's 64 up in Santa Fe, 70 here in downtown Albuquerque. At 7:35, you're up to date. I'm Sultan Chani Salcedo, 96.3 News Radio, KKOB.
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2: So you're saying there's a chance. Bob Clark, along with Dale Cornelius, Zoltan in the newsroom, Candy Cruz, traffic, 96.3 News Radio KKOB. We'll see. Candy Cruz got an email this morning regarding the Betty Ford portrait.
9: Okay, I was wondering what's...
2: Well, DC, he sent an email out to specifically Susan Ford's email address.
9: Right.
2: And, we were kind of thinking, all right, it's not going to go directly to her. It'll probably end up in a mailbox, some assistant of hers or somebody that kind of works with her or works with the foundation or something, and we'll get it. But we never heard back from anybody. Candy emailed separately to an email at the Betty Ford Clinic Foundation.
13: Correct.
2: And then you finally, how long ago did you send that email?
13: A couple days.
2: Oh, just a couple of days ago?
13: Yeah, and okay. I got a response the very next day.
9: Oh, wow.
13: And the lady was basically like, I don't know what you're talking about, you're a weirdo.
2: No.
13: And then I was like, no, I'm not a weirdo, and I do know what I'm talking about. Here are the various examples. And then sent her a picture of the portrait, let her know that it's got Albuquerque links and that we know she had Albuquerque links, and how odd it was that some random person would be painting this that didn't have a connection to the family and know about the cat.
2: Exactly.
13: And said, you know, we are thinking that it might have been done by Susan or her mother. Can you please make sure she sees this so that we can get some confirmation and closure either way, because we're all, you know, hanging by a thread, just wanting to know what's going on with this.
2: Hanging by a thread, but I am curious.
13: You know I like to exaggerate, Bob.
2: Well, sure. No, that's
13: so,
2: not.
13: But yeah, so I got an email response from her this morning that said she has sent it directly to Susan and that Susan will be in touch soon.
2: Okay.
13: So,
9: oh, nice.
2: So you're saying there's a chance we're going to get some information here.
13: I'm looking forward to that so much. Just clarity either way, because this thing I feel like has been part of our lives. It's almost like a person, this weird painting.
2: And oh, it's taken on its own persona.
13: It really has. It's been the subject of many talks here on this show and on other shows as well, because it's kind of haunted this.
2: It got passed around quite a bit.
13: Yeah.
2: Now,
14: she got around.
13: She did get around.
2: And currently, Betty's portrait is tucked in the cubicle where Eric Strauss sits.
13: Yeah.
2: And still sort of wrapped, kind of. The wrapping paper is still over it, draped over it.
14: It's present.
2: But I didn't even realize, because I took Candy, I think it was last week. I said, Candy, did you know that portrait's back in the building?
13: It's glorious.
2: So I took her and showed it to her, and then Kinky's like, well, that's where Eric sits. I said, oh, I didn't realize that. So that makes sense, because the desk was just utterly a mess. But anyway.
13: Well, Eric wanted to auction it off after his time with it is done, but I feel like to have a successful auction, we need the information.
2: Yeah, we need to wait first until we get some sort of, especially now that we've heard back from someone who is connected to Susan.
13: Right, and we were told if we could get this thing authenticated, it could be worth a hefty chunk of cash.
2: Mm-hmm. Well, we'll see. Yeah, I mean, well, I can't imagine she doesn't know any. I'd be stunned if Susan Ford, if she responds and simply says, I have no idea what this is.
13: Yeah.
2: I'd be absolutely really surprised.
13: Because, logically, who, like, what random person that's not associated with the family would paint that picture and know about the cat, the weird cat?
2: The Siamese cat, I think it is, right? The family cat.
13: I mean, it just doesn't.
2: And there's a picture of Susan from the White House website.
13: That looks so much like it.
2: No, it's the cat. You can tell she's holding it. Yeah, that's the cat that's in the picture.
13: Right.
2: There's no doubt about it.
13: And we were all just astounded. Like, we couldn't figure out what the heck that weird cat was doing in there. Or if it was a cat or a weird alien or some sort of.
2: There was a part. This is great news, Candy. I'm so glad you updated us and that you got a response, because I was kind of at the point where I wasn't. You know, I just assumed we weren't going to hear from anybody.
9: I was wondering. Yeah, we hadn't heard anything.
2: But as soon as Candy hears from Susan Ford,
9: that's great news.
13: It's very exciting.
2: Yes, it actually is exciting.
13: It really is.
2: There's like renewed hope. All right, let's get an update on
13: traffic.
2: Here's Candy Cruz.
13: Well, we have one accident to report. This crash is going to be in Rio Rancho at 528 and Northern Boulevard, where we've got eastbound and southbound congestion approaching the intersection. I'm Candy Cruz with KKOB Traffic every 10 minutes on the 7s. If you see an accident, call the Traffic Tracker Hotline, 505-767-9167. I'm Candy Cruz from the 96.3 News Radio KKOB Traffic Center.
4: Highs continue to trend closer to average today with another chance for storms after lunchtime and into the evening. 89 Albuquerque, 85 Santa Fe. Tonight, storms end by midnight, then mostly cloudy and mild. 66 Albuquerque, 61 Santa Fe. Saturday, we're kicking off the Labor Day weekend with a lot of sunshine and a little more heat. 92 Albuquerque, 86 Santa Fe. I'm meteorologist Olga Breeze for KOAT7.
2: Here in Albuquerque right now, we do have a temperature of 69 degrees. It's 66 in Rio Rancho. It's cloudy out there. 63 is the temperature in Santa Fe. We'll get you the opening numbers on Wall Street and our stock update next on News.

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5: Opening bell on Wall Street. The stock market was up on Thursday afternoon at the closing bell. Big day for the Dow and the NASDAQ. Dow was up 624 points. S&P was up 81. And NASDAQ was up 366 points. The futures are mixed at the opening bell this morning. Right now, Dow is down 152 points. S&P is down 11, and NASDAQ right now is up a whopping 1 point. It's time for another Financial Friday here on News Radio KKOB, today sponsored by Gateway Financial Advisors. And hello and welcome. 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Jeff has done a few of these segments in the past. With 37 years in business, Jeff has a lot of experience. 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So, Jeff, what do you have for us?
6: Well, thank you, Bob. Let's get to it. Today's focus is basic estate planning. I know, not exactly exciting, but it is extremely important. Specifically, let's talk generally about what probate is and a bit more. So when you die, any account titled in your name gets frozen so that the court can prove who inherits what before anyone can withdraw or access a penny. This process is called probate, and it typically takes 9 to 18 months on average to be completed.
5: Really? A lot of people might be thinking, boy, it can take that long.
6: Yeah, really. Probate is slow, and it can be expensive, too. It's not uncommon for court and attorney fees to run 3 to 7% of the account and or estate before a family or another beneficiary sees a dollar.
5: So give us an example.
6: On a $250,000 account or an estate, that means up to $17,500 off the top that goes somewhere other than where and to whom you wanted it to go to. And worse, all the information becomes public record. Obviously, the greater one's probatable estate is, the more costly probate becomes.
5: All right. So what can somebody do to try to avoid all of this, some or all of it?
6: Well, a simple one-line fix is to add a pay on death or POD beneficiary to the account or accounts that are probatable. This POD beneficiary receives the money or at least has instant access when you die. This means no court involvement and no fees. Typically, banks and brokerage firms offer this for free, and this completed form overrides your will. The reason for this is simple. Pay on death accounts legally never become a part of your estate. Ownership passes by contract the moment the bank sees the death certificate. In this case, because the account or accounts pass outside the court, there is nothing for the court to decide, so there's nothing to freeze or charge for.
5: All right, so how do you set this up?
6: Simple. Ask your bank for a pay on death form. Brokerage firms call it a transfer at death form or TOD, but both do the same thing. Complete the form, name a beneficiary, and then name a backup so it never falls back into probate. Doing this only takes a few minutes and it costs nothing.
5: All right, so bring it home for us.
6: Sure. The lesson is this. Everything in probate comes down to one thing, whether you actually own and control the asset or a court does. Control the title while you're alive and your family keeps control after your death and at no cost. And the bigger picture is this. A POD or a TOD form protects one account, but it does nothing for the house, the car, a second home, or anything else

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1: 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Thank you very much, Jeff. We appreciate it. 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
3: We got one accident right now. That crash is going to be in Rio Rancho at 528 and Northern Boulevard. You've got eastbound and southbound congestion approaching the intersection. I'm Candy Cruz with KKOB traffic every 10 minutes on the 7s. If you see an accident, call the Traffic Tracker hotline 505-767-9167. I'm Candy Cruz from the 96.3 News Radio KKOB Traffic Center.
4: Highs continue to trend closer to average today with another chance for storms after lunchtime and into the evening. 89 Albuquerque, 85 Santa Fe. Tonight, storms end by midnight, then mostly cloudy and mild. 66 Albuquerque, 61 Santa Fe. Saturday, we're kicking off the Labor Day weekend with a lot of sunshine and a little more heat. 92 Albuquerque, 86 Santa Fe. I'm meteorologist Olga Breeze for KOAT 7.
1: Here in Albuquerque right now, we do have cloudy skies. I actually think it's kind of, it looks cool this morning, I think. The temperature is 69 degrees at 67 in Rio Rancho, and 63 is the temperature right now up in Santa Fe. All right, we do have a brand new sweet deal for you today. It will go on sale this morning at 9 o'clock, and you can get $60 worth of gift certificates for just $30 to Tomato Cafe, the all-you-can-eat Italian food bar. Here in Albuquerque. So click on the Sweet Deal logo at newsradiokkob.com. And again, that goes on sale at 9 o'clock. Now, while you're on our Sweet Deal page, the Sweet Deal for this weekend's Harvest Wine Festival is still available. This is a good one. So if you're heading to the wine festival, take advantage of it. You can get two tickets for the price of one. The tickets, two of them, would normally cost you $60, so you get them for $30. And there are going to be 22 wineries from New Mexico featured this weekend. They'll have live music from local bands, food trucks, all kinds of great stuff going on there throughout the Labor Day weekend, Saturday, Sunday, and Monday at Balloon Fiesta Park, noon to 6 all 3 days. And this is a print-on-demand sweet deal. So you will be able to get your tickets as soon as you pay for them on the website. Go to newsradiokkob.com. In our news headlines for you this morning, the DOJ asked the Supreme Court to allow President Trump's order on mail-in ballots to proceed ahead of the midterm elections. Missouri Supreme Court blocks new congressional maps in that state and orders a statewide vote on the issue. Federal prosecutors charge an ICE officer for lying about events leading up to the shooting of a Venezuelan man earlier this year in Minneapolis. FDA approves a new Alzheimer's blood test for people over 55 years of age. Home mortgage interest rates rise to their highest level in 13 months. The job report from last month, a better-than-expected 162,000 jobs created in August. The New Mexico Supreme Court blocks Democrats' efforts to get late replacement candidates in two House races on the November ballot. Sherrill Williams Stapleton, scheduled to appear in court in Albuquerque later today to plead guilty to state corruption charges after being convicted last month in federal court. The EMS chief in Mountain Air is on paid leave right now amid an ongoing child sex abuse investigation. APD releases more details on a fatal officer-involved shooting that happened last month, and also APD this morning investigating a fatal shooting that happened last night near Coors and Central. A special State Fair Midway preview to be held this weekend at Expo New Mexico ahead of the official opening of the State Fair next Thursday, and the 102nd burning of Zozobra to be held tonight at Fort Marcy Park. in Santa Fe. In sports, UNM football, the season opener coming up tomorrow night at University Stadium. The Lobos will be hosting Central Michigan. 8 o'clock is kickoff time. Our coverage will begin at 7 here on News Radio KKOB. And baseball, the Isotopes, they lost their third straight at home this week to Tacoma yesterday afternoon. The final was 9-8. Game 4 of that series is tonight at Isotopes Park. Coverage at 6:30 over on The Sports Animal at 7:52. And those are your headlines right now on 96.3.
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1: .755 is the time this morning. We've got the burning of Zozobra tonight up in Santa Fe. Next week, it is the State Fair, September 10th through the 20th. Balloon Fiesta, just 1 month away, and this year marks the return of Music Fiesta under a brand new format, and that's one of the topics we'll discuss with the executive director of the Albuquerque International Balloon Fiesta, Julie Baca. She'll join us over the phone coming up after the news at 8 o'clock. And of course, DC and Candy, it's not just Friday, it is a Rio Grande Foundation Friday. Pauly G. Paul Gessing from the Rio Grande Foundation, president, will be on with us today in the 9 o'clock hour. Maybe I'll ask him if he's familiar with Carol G. Hey, Pauly G.
3: Are you familiar with
1: Carol G?
16: It's cousins. Carol G, and then there's Becky G.
1: Yes. Becky G.
17: Yes. That's a very good point.
16: Yep.
1: Well, who's she? Does she sing with Carol G, or is she in a group?
17: Yes.
16: She's in the tour, actually.
1: Maybe they can hire Pauly G then to tour with him.
16: Yeah.
1: Maybe he can play the tambourine.
14: What a trio.
16: Standing up there. Mr. Tambourine Man.
14: Oh, I can see Pauly playing the tambourine. Carol and Becky just looking like, what is going on here?
3: He just stands there saying, that's right, Bob.
1: I could see Pauly G playing the tambourine, but more in a group like the Calthills. From decades ago. Not necessarily nowadays with Carol G. I got a text message from a couple of people who said, Bob, literally until you mentioned a performer named Carol G was down at the Sun Bowl and sold out two nights. I had never even heard of her. I was a little familiar with the name and stuff, but I'll tell you what, I had no idea that she was on a tour selling out football stadiums all across the country.
16: She broke a record on Wednesday in the Alamo Dome.
14: Oh, really?
1: No kidding.
3: What kind of music?
16: It's like reggaeton type.
1: Is it sort of like dancing. Shakira kind of music?
3: Really?
16: Or no.
1: Christina Aguilera kind of music? Is she pop? Is she, well, she's a Latina, obviously, so she does she sing a lot of Latin music? I know.
16: Mostly Spanish.
1: Yeah, okay, gotcha. Because she has won five Latin Grammys.
16: Right.
1: So anyway, should be a hell of a weekend down in El Paso. Let's get an update on traffic.
3: Right now we have two accidents. You've got that new crash on I-40 westbound near the Lomas overpass. Looks like that is now on your right. Still have some extra congestion in the area. We also have that crash cleanup in Rio Rancho at 528 and Northern. You've got eastbound delays there still. I'm Candy Cruz with KKOB Traffic every 10 minutes on the 7s. If you see an accident, call the Traffic Tracker Hotline, 505-767-9167. I'm Candy Cruz from the 96.3 News Radio KKOB Traffic Center.
4: Highs continue to trend closer to average today with another chance for storms after lunchtime and into the evening. 89 Albuquerque, 85 Santa Fe. Tonight, storms end by midnight, then mostly cloudy and mild. 66 Albuquerque, 61 Santa Fe. Saturday, we're kicking off the Labor Day weekend with a lot of sunshine and a little more heat. 92 Albuquerque, 86 Santa Fe. I'm meteorologist Olga Breeze for KOAT7.
1: Cloudy skies here in the Albuquerque area. It's 70 degrees. 67 is the temperature in Rio Rancho, and 64 right now, the temperature up in Santa Fe. Stay tuned for the news. 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
8: 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The green chili stew and pozole have been the same recipe since 1971. The breakfast burritos come wrapped in tortillas still warm off the press. And the sweet rolls are bigger than they have any right to be. Nobody argues about Frontier. 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
19: From ABC News, I'm Sherry Preston. The jury in Lindsay Clancy's murder trial has begun its seventh day of deliberations after the judge in the case refused to remove one of the jurors. Defense attorney Kevin Reddington saying there was ample reason for removal.
20: The individual is refusing to apply your instructions on proof beyond a reasonable doubt to allow that jury to return a verdict of not guilty.
19: Assistant District Attorney Jennifer Sprague, however, saying
21: there's no indication that the juror is intentionally trying to mislead the court or lie to the court.
19: The judge sending the jury back for more deliberations over the mom who killed her three children, she says, while suffering from postpartum psychosis. After more than a week below ground and covered in mud, two survivors were pulled out of a buried tunnel in Nepal today. Here's ABC's James Longman.
22: A miracle in the mud this morning. Two men have been found alive 9 days after that catastrophic landslide devastated Nepal and Tibet. Video shows about a dozen rescuers pulling the men from a narrow hole in the ground. They're hydropower workers stuck in the tunnels filled with the mud and debris from that massive wall of water that swept through these valleys and is now known to have killed more than 1,200 people.
19: The two telling rescue workers that there are others down in that tunnel also still alive. Heading into the holiday weekend, diesel prices have hit a new record high. It's not what most people put in their cars. However, that's high too, says ABC's Matt Rivers.
0: Regular gas now sits at $4.14. That's the highest ever heading into a Labor Day weekend. And analysts warn that diesel prices could climb higher still with farmers burning fuel for the fall harvest and home heating oil season just a few weeks away.
19: Stocks mostly lower because of a good monthly jobs report. The news that 162,000 jobs were created last month and continued high prices have scared investors into believing an interest rate hike is coming. 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
16: 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Right now in Albuquerque, 70 degrees downtown, 69 at the Sunport, the high today, 89. We could get some rain today also. Santa Fe had some rain earlier this morning, 65 right now, looking for a high today of 81. Albuquerque police investigating reports of a vehicle and pedestrian incident that occurred near the area of I-40 and Louisiana Boulevard late yesterday evening. Officers were dispatched to the area of Lomas and Louisiana around 6:30 in response to reports of a vehicle and pedestrian crash. It was reported that the pedestrian was possibly dragged by the vehicle. At around the same time, reports were coming in about a dispute between a pedestrian in the area of the I-40 off-ramp at Louisiana with occupants of a vehicle, and it was later learned that the two incidents were related. The person that was hit by the vehicle is in critical condition right now at the hospital, and detectives with APD's impact unit are investigating the case. No further information has been provided. Meanwhile, new from overnight, APD investigating a shooting in West Albuquerque that happened around 10 o'clock. Officers responding to calls about gunshots fired in the area of Coors and Central. And when they arrived, they found a man with gunshot wounds who was taken to the hospital, but he later died. APD continuing that investigation. No suspects have been arrested. A plea agreement has been reached in a fatal Albuquerque shooting that led to the murder charges against both a mother and her teenage son. Here's the details from KKOB's Michael Carlisle.
26: Muna Green pled no contest to second-degree murder and conspiracy charges connected to the 2025 killing of Richard Powell. According to investigators, Powell was confronted outside an apartment complex during a dispute when Green allegedly told her son, Ricky Rogers, to shoot him. Police say Rogers fired multiple shots, killing Powell at the scene. Green is set to be sentenced in October, while Rogers remains involved in separate court proceedings. Michael Carlisle, News Radio, KKOB.
16: KKOB News Time, 8:04. A piece of Los Alamos history is hidden beneath one of the town's busiest shopping areas. Deep below Starbucks sits the Ice House Tunnel, a Cold War-era facility once used to store nuclear weapons. Los Alamos National Labs say the tunnel, built in the late 1940s, contains five underground vaults and later played a role in groundbreaking research that helped lead to the discovery of neutrino. Today, the lab uses the tunnel for specialized nuclear and environmental research. Well, up in Santa Fe, one of the longest-running traditions returns tonight. 102nd burning of Zozobra taking center stage at Fort Marcy Park. Gates open at 4 o'clock. Music, entertainment, drone show also all happening before the burning, which is scheduled to be around 9 o'clock. Organizers saying attendance is capped at 50,000 people, as always. Old Man Gloom will be dressed as King George III as we celebrate the 250 years of American independence. Some of Ruidoso Downs' racetrack events are now going to be moving to a track near Dallas next year. The Quarter Horse Racing Triple Crown Series, the All-American Super Select Sale, and the Ruidoso Downs Hall of Fame will be moving to Grand Prairie, which is just next door to Dallas, at Lone Star Park. The Triple Crown Series includes the $1 million Ruidoso Futurity, the $1 million Rainbow Futurity, and the $3 million All-American Futurity, moving in 2027. Well, coming up, more of the morning show with Bob Clark. Traffic is next with Candy. And another news update in about 30 minutes. Right now in Las Vegas, it's 66 degrees. Taos, 55. Here in Albuquerque, 70. And it's 65 in Santa Fe. At 8:06, you're up to date. I'm Sultan Chani Salcedo, 96.3.
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1: 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Bob Clark with you here on 96.3 News Radio KKOB. Balloon Fiesta coming up in a month, and this year marks the return of Music Fiesta with basically a brand new format. It's going to be done differently this year, and we'll talk about that. One of the issues we'll talk about with Julie Baca, Executive Director of the Balloon Fiesta. She joins us in just a moment. But first, let's get an update on traffic and weather together every 10 minutes. Candy Cruz, how's rush hour looking right now?
3: Doesn't look too bad. We've got two accidents, but they're both in the clearing stage. One on I-40 westbound near the Lomas Overpass. That's on your right. Just a tiny bit of congestion there now. Then crash cleanup in Rio Rancho at 528 and Northern Boulevard. We still have a little bit of an eastbound delay there. I'm Candy Cruz with KKOB Traffic every 10 minutes on the 7s. If you see an accident, call the Traffic Tracker Hotline, 505-767-9167. I'm Candy Cruz from the 96.3 News Radio KKOB Traffic Center.
4: Highs continue to trend closer to average today with another chance for storms after lunchtime and into the evening. 89 Albuquerque, 85 Santa Fe. Tonight, storms end by midnight, then mostly cloudy and mild. 66 Albuquerque, 61 Santa Fe. Saturday, we're kicking off the Labor Day weekend with a lot of sunshine and a little more heat. 92 Albuquerque, 86 Santa Fe. I'm meteorologist Olga Breeze for KOAT7.
1: Here in Albuquerque with cloudy skies, we have a temperature of 70 degrees at 67 in Rio Rancho, and 64 is the temperature right now up in Santa Fe.
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1: Balloon Fiesta, Bob Clark, along with Dale Cornelius Zoltan in the newsroom, Candy Cruz Traffic, 96.3 News Radio, KKOB. Of course, we do have the 102nd burning of Zozobra tonight up in Santa Fe. The State Fair opens next Thursday, runs September 10th through the 20th. And, of course, then we all know what's next. And this year it's the 54th Albuquerque International Balloon Fiesta. That will be October 3rd through the 11th. And this year does mark the return of Music Fiesta under a new format. And joining us now to talk about that is Julie Baca, Executive Director of the Albuquerque International Balloon Fiesta. Julie, thank you so much for your time this morning. How are you doing today?
27: I'm doing good, Bob. How are you doing?
1: We're doing fantastic, and it's amazing. I mean, this is just a great time of the year with all of these wonderful traditions and events, and it just fly by. So, I mean, you have a month, but, I mean, obviously, that's not a whole lot of time. So give us a sense, before we talk about the return of Music Fiesta, sort of what happens now in preparation for Balloon Fiesta. Has the city formally turned over the Balloon Fiesta Park to the Balloon Fiesta so you can start setting up, or does that happen in the next few days?
27: So it always happens the Tuesday after Labor Day. So, but, you know, they are gracious enough to kind of give us a little bit of an early start. So we're starting to put up the flags this week and some of the other tents. But officially it is the Tuesday after Labor Day.
1: And how long does it use? Does it take the entire month leading up to October 3rd to basically get the park set and ready to go?
27: It does. It absolutely does. It's like building a city. And it's really, really fun just to kind of watch as it develops. And it's so exciting. So every day when I go to the field, there's something different. But, yeah, we just call it, you know, it's just like building a little city.
1: Julie Baca, Executive Director of the Albuquerque International Balloon Fiesta with us here. And, Julie, talk about Music Fiesta. You didn't have one last year, so it returns this year, but you're doing it differently, right? There's kind of a new format. So tell us how this is all going to work.
27: Yeah, so, you know, in 2023, we had a little different format. So we would always have it like on a Saturday afternoon at about 2 o'clock. And it's, you know, it was dedicated really for our stars of the show, the pilots, and it certainly still is. But what we wanted to do is we wanted to sort of make it more of an enhanced experience. And we thought, you know, we have these beautiful, we've got this beautiful drone show, we've got the fireworks, but we also have our night magic glow. So can you imagine having a concert and surrounded by these beautiful balloons glowing? So it's going to be different, and we just wanted to sort of enhance the experience again with the drone show and the fireworks. And I did want to mention this year, we've never had a presenting sponsor, so New Mexico Honda is going to be our presenting sponsor. So we're real grateful for that.
1: And of course, Music Fiesta, it's always that second Saturday, so this will be on October 10th. During the Balloon Fiesta. So, in other words, basically what you're doing, I guess in many ways, Music Fiesta was always sort of felt like it was a separate event from whatever was going on at Balloon Fiesta that night, but now this kind of brings it all together.
27: Absolutely. And you know, and we're bringing in So three really amazing artists. So Russell Dickerson, you know, we keep saying he's up and coming, but you know what? He's doing really well. Yeah. We hear his music all the time on the radio. We also have Dasha, and then we have Nathaniel Krantz. So he's local. He's played at, you know, various bars in town and nightclubs, and he's amazing. So we're really, really excited that we have these three artists.
1: Yeah, and Nathaniel Krantz, I don't know if you know off the top of your head, but is this sort of like almost his debut in terms of a big stage opportunity for him in front of a huge crowd?
27: You know, I'm not sure, but I do think that. But he's very well known locally.
1: Yeah.
27: So a lot of the locals are super excited, and I know who he is, and I've heard him at a nightclub, and he's amazing though, and very, very popular.
1: Well, it's nice that you also include a local artist in the lineup too, because it does provide a tremendous opportunity for him and for people to perhaps hear him for the first time who haven't had that opportunity to see him at some of the clubs around town as well. Julie, also explain how this is going to work, though. I mean, are Music Fiesta tickets still separate from Balloon Fiesta tickets that night? I mean, how is that going to work?
27: That's a really good question. So if you've already purchased your ticket for, you know, just your entry ticket for Balloon Fiesta, you can also, there's two different things that you can do. So you can come in, and then if you want to purchase your Music Fiesta ticket separate, you can absolutely do that. So you can do that online, or you can do that when you're here. Either way is fine. We have, you know, general admission, and we call it like the lawn tickets. So if you're going to purchase them together, like let's say you haven't purchased your general admission, you can purchase your general admission and then your ticket for Music Fiesta for $50. And then $75 is you call it the dance box. So people kind of like to stand in front of the stage and dance and kind of make it exciting. But, you know, one thing I want to note is we're still family friendly. We want people to come. And so I think that, you know, that's why we want it to be reasonable as far as the pricing goes. So, pretty exciting. So if you've already purchased your general admission ticket, then you'll pay like $30 more for the lawn, and then you'll pay a little bit additional for the dance box. So either way, you can still get a ticket.
1: Very good, Julie Baca, Executive Director of Balloon Fiesta. And Julie, before we let you go, just a couple of other general questions about the Balloon Fiesta. I know the Balloon Fiesta earlier this week, and I'll go down the list of the new special shapes coming to town for this year's Fiesta, but a total of 117 special shapes balloons at the Fiesta this year. I guess it's now designated as the largest gathering of special shapes balloons?
27: It is. It is. And we have some new ones, which is really pretty cool. We've got Scout, and he's like the big monster giving the peace sign, and we have this huge diamond. It's gorgeous. We have Finley the turtle. He's new. And then, you know, we have the ones that, you know, return that are favorites, like Darth Vader and Master Yoda. So, yeah, so a lot of the same beloved special shapes are coming as well, are returning.
1: Absolutely. But I think when you talk about a number that extensive, 117 special shapes balloons, I mean, obviously they just gain more and more popularity every single year. And the Balloon Fiesta really has, you could almost have, I mean, that Special Shapes Rodeo and the Special Shapes Glodeos with almost 120 Special Shapes balloons, that's going to be quite the show.
27: It absolutely is. And that is one of our most popular events. And so, you know, I hope that, you know, this year we're just, again, we always want to be a family-friendly event. But also, you know, it's amazing when you think that the Albuquerque International Balloon Fiesta is the largest ballooning event in the world. So we're really, really proud of that. And, you know, my hat's off to our board. We've got 24 members of our board. We've got a staff, believe it or not, Bob, of 20. But yeah, it doesn't happen with our volunteers,
1: yes,
27: without our volunteers, over 1,000. And then, of course, our amazing partners, you know, from local government, city, county, you know, AMAFCA. We've got so many partners, Water Authority. If it weren't for a lot of them, or we wouldn't be able to have the event. And so we want people to know this is going to be an amazing event, but we want them to feel safe and secure.
1: Absolutely. And APD and BCSO, of course, they do a wonderful job with traffic control at all of the Balloon Fiesta events as well. Julie, thanks for your time this morning, and we'll try to get you on again as we get closer to the start of the Balloon Fiesta and talk more about some of the new things that are happening at Fiesta this year and some of the other issues that people always have questions about right before they head out.
27: That sounds great, and thanks so much for the opportunity, Bob.
1: You bet. Julie Baca with us here on 96.3 News Radio KKOB. Let's get an update on traffic. Here's Candy Cruz.
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3: Well, we're down to just one accident. This crash is on I-40 westbound near the Lomas Overpass. That's been moved to the right. It is not causing any big delays. I'm Candy Cruz with KKOB Traffic every 10 minutes on the 7s. If you see an accident, call the Traffic Tracker Hotline, 505-767-9167. I'm Candy Cruz from the 96.3 News Radio KKOB Traffic Center.
4: Highs continue to trend closer to average today with another chance for storms after lunchtime and into the evening. 89 Albuquerque, 85 Santa Fe. Tonight, storms end by midnight, then mostly cloudy and mild. 66 Albuquerque, 61 Santa Fe. Saturday, we're kicking off the Labor Day weekend with a lot of sunshine and a little more heat. 92 Albuquerque, 86 Santa Fe. I'm meteorologist Olga Breeze for KOAT7.
1: Here in Albuquerque right now, we do have cloudy skies. The temperature is 70 degrees. It's 68 in Rio Rancho and 65 right now up in Santa Fe. All right, our thanks again to Julie Baca, Executive Director of the Albuquerque International Balloon Fiesta, for joining us. We talked mostly about the new format this year for music Fiesta, pushing it back. Instead of just an afternoon, it's going to go into the evening hours as well, so it can be sort of immersed in there along with the magic, you know, the night magic glow and the drone show and things like that. 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Bob Clark along with Dale Cornelius Zoltan in the newsroom, Candy Cruz Traffic, 96.3 News Radio, KKOB. So the 13 new balloons that are flying this year at Balloon Fiesta. Their inaugural flights, as you, if you will. Let's see, we've got three from the UK. We've got one, two, three, four, five from the United States. One from North Macedonia. That's the Diamond, the new Diamond special shaped balloon. And then four from Brazil as well. She mentioned some of them that are coming in, but the one that I'm curious about is the Rock. Because I'm wondering if this is a special shapes balloon like a rock or a boulder, or if it's a special shapes balloon of Dwayne the Rock Johnson. Because that would
3: be a real special shape.
1: That would kick ass. Wouldn't it, though?
3: Can you imagine that thing flying above the sky, Albuquerque, getting tangled with the other balloons?
1: Yes, I can, actually.
3: That would be awesome. It would. If it's not that, someone should make that.
1: Please keep your fingers crossed. All right, it's 8:21 here on 96.3 News Radio KKOB.
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1: It's 8:25 this morning. Bob Clark along with Dale Cornelius, Zoltan in the newsroom, Candy Cruz Traffic, 96.3 News Radio KKOB. Got to thank our buddy George from Central Grill and Coffee House. He brought us some breakfast this morning.
3: We love you so much, George.
1: And he's hosting a special event later this morning between 9:30 and 10:30. Again, it's Central Grill and Coffee House. It's sort of right down there, right near Old Town, just a little east of Rio Grande Boulevard. And it's sort of where Central and Lomas sort of split, if you will. But it's on the central side. That, thus, the name Central Grill and Coffee House. You can't miss
3: that
1: it.
3: That works.
1: But you know, you know the events like Coffee with a Cop? Well, he's hosting an FBI version of that.
3: That's cool.
0: Oh, that's really cool.
1: Yeah. Have you gone through the FBI Academy?
0: I have. Okay. I did in McAllen.
1: Okay. You ought to do it here. Because our previous news director went through it, too, and he says it was really neat. It gives you a wonderful perspective. Well, you're obviously familiar with it because you've been through it before. But I don't know. You can just ask questions of the FBI agents and sort of what they do. And you know, their mission in law enforcement. But
0: what's cool is the presentation of the cases.
1: See?
0: Yeah. Old cases that they give you all this information, inside scoop about cases that they've investigated and gone to trial and everything. And you're like, wow.
1: Now, that's at the Academy.
0: Yeah.
1: Okay.
0: Citizens Academy.
1: I don't know if they're doing anything like that at Central Grill.
0: No.
1: But they're going to take questions. And then also, they'll talk about job opportunities. So if you've been thinking and you wanted to... Yeah. Go all Ephraim Zimbalist Jr.
0: Yeah.
1: And go FBI.
0: Yeah.
1: The opportunities could be available to you there. So just stop by Central Grill and Coffee House this morning between 9:30 and 10:30.
0: I don't know if we still qualify at our age.
1: That's a good question, Zoltan.
0: Yeah.
1: Why don't you ask for the both of us?
0: Perfect.
1: Candy's got a text.
3: Hi, Cisco.
1: All right, it's not just Friday. It is a Rio Grande Foundation Friday. Woo! And we finally have a little water back in the Rio Grande.
0: Yeah.
1: Flowing through Albuquerque.
0: It's a trickle.
1: Yeah, well, yeah, no, it's better than it was.
0: Right.
1: That's for sure. But Paul Gessing, president of the Rio Grande Woo! Foundation, will be in studio with us today coming up at 9 o'clock. Here's Candy Cruz with an update on Rush Hour.
3: Right now, we've got one accident on I-40 westbound right near the Lomas Overpass. That's going to be on your right. Expect congestion, but no big backups. I'm Candy Cruz with KKOB Traffic every 10 minutes on the 7s. If you see an accident, call the Traffic Tracker Hotline, 505-767-9167. I'm Candy Cruz from the 96.3 News Radio KKOB Traffic Center.
4: Highs continue to trend closer to average today with another chance for storms after lunchtime and into the evening. 89 Albuquerque, 85 Santa Fe. Tonight, storms end by midnight, then mostly cloudy and mild. 66 Albuquerque, 61 Santa Fe. I'm meteorologist Olga Breeze for KOAT7.
1: Here in Albuquerque right now, we do have cloudy skies. The temperature is 70 degrees. It is 68 in Rio Rancho, and 65 is the temperature right now in Santa Fe. Zoltan has the news coming up next here on 96.
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14: 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I'm Sultan Chani Salcedo, 96.3 News Radio KKOB. Right now in Albuquerque, we have a temperature of 70 degrees at the Sunport, 72 here in downtown. The high today, 89. Up in Santa Fe, it's 66 degrees, looking for a high of 81. Well, lots of details today regarding data centers here in New Mexico. The Attorney General, Raul Torres, is now saying that state agencies sidestepped legally required procedures to accommodate Project Jupiter, the data center that's being built down in Santa Teresa. And he is backing two emergency petitions now before the state Supreme Court. Torres says New Mexico's Department of Justice has filed responses supporting the petitions, which challenge permitting decisions that were made involving water use and air quality for Project Jupiter. DOJ arguing the Office of the State Engineer ignored its own guidance on what qualifies as a genuine emergency and is challenging a two-day approval by the state engineer to use an agricultural water well to supply construction water, saying the exception used only applies to genuine emergencies like threatening crop loss. That New Mexico DOJ is also supporting a stay by the court involving the air permit for the project's proposed power plant by the New Mexico Environment Department, citing the hearing officer moved dates, denied discovery without justification. A private meeting recording is now raising questions about a proposed data center project at Spaceport America and efforts to modify Sierra County's recently approved data center moratorium. The recording reportedly captures local officials, business leaders, and developers discussing ways to allow proposed green data project to move forward despite the 18-month moratorium approved in July. The discussion included concerns about public opposition, water use, and economic development. The proposed solar-powered data center remains under review by state regulators. And questions over the water use at Project Jupiter is also the spotlight, with Congresswoman Melanie Stansberry calling for a state investigation into the data center's usage of water. She says more transparency is needed regarding the current construction water use and its long-term impact on the drought-stricken lower Rio Grande Basin. KKOB News Time, 8:32. A new partnership is aimed at improving access to dental care in rural New Mexico. Here's more with Natasha Leyva.
2: Delta Dental of New Mexico has awarded a $10,000 grant to the Toro College of Dental Medicine to support students completing rotations in underserved communities. The funding helps cover housing costs for dental students as they travel through the state. As part of the program, third and fourth year students spend a week providing free dental services to patients in rural areas where dental care may be difficult to access. Natasha Leben, News Radio, KKOB.
14: KKOB News Time, 8:32. Well, lots of activity going on in Albuquerque, the state of New Mexico, and around the region this Labor Day weekend. A little bit of an idea of some of the activities going on. Tonight is Zozobra up in Santa Fe. The gates open at 9, and the burning of Old Man Gloom is around 9 o'clock. But you can also watch it live on KOAT Channel 7 in case you can't make it up there. Also, for the first time, the Midway at the New Mexico State Fair will open a week earlier, starting today at 5. The Midway and all the games and food normally open during the fair will be opening today. New Mexico's Wine Festival happening in two locations, Albuquerque Balloon Fiesta Park and in Las Cruces at the Southern New Mexico Fairgrounds. And we have sports as well. The Lobos opening their season, playing their first home game tomorrow night against Central Michigan. The Isotopes are also in town. And if you want to go a little further south and enjoy some great music, well, there's a huge concert going on in El Paso at the Sun Bowl. It's actually a two-day concert involving Carol G. She's going to be performing Saturday and Sunday at the Sun Bowl. So lots of things going on this Labor Day weekend. Meanwhile, last night there was Thursday night high school football at Milne. It was a hard-fought game between the Albuquerque High and Cibola Cougars, mostly on the defensive side. The Bulldogs beating the Cougars 12-7. And at Nusenda Stadium, Hope Christian Academy blowing out Atrisco Heritage 50-0 to remain unbeaten at 3-0. And here's more sports with you from Jeff and the Sports Animal.
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1: All right, the time is 8:35 this morning, so coming up in 25 minutes, our brand new sweet deal that we have for you today for the Tomato Cafe, the all-you-can-eat Italian food bar here in Albuquerque, and you can get $60 worth of gift certificates for $30. 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And with us from Tomato Cafe is Kurt Wagner. Kurt, it's good to see you again. How you doing?
7: Yes, sir. Good. How are you?
1: I'm fine. Thanks for being our sweet deal once again. I know it's very, very popular. It sells out pretty quickly. So some things we want to talk about here. But let's start with this. Just sort of give us a sense of the variety that is available that you all are always like cooking up and putting out on the food bar.
7: Yeah. So we've maintained a very consistent food bar, but we have a salad bar, which is very fresh. Two homemade soups, a vegetarian pozole, roasted tomato basil, five handcrafted pizzas, and one of those changes every day. We have a daily special. Mm-hmm. And then we do have pasta, several different sauces, green beans, broccoli, meatballs, raviolis, and all that good stuff. So
1: people have a lot of choices.
7: Yes, sir.
1: And you brought in a little pasta for us this morning. Is that that's rotini pasta with some meatballs, baked rotini?
7: Yes, baked rotini. So it's a little easier to transport, but yeah, it's based off of everything that we have on our food bar.
1: That's absolutely fantastic. So you have discount days that you're going to be offering throughout the month of throughout this month, right? And they continue throughout how long?
7: So right now we have up until November, and then we'll reassess. But yeah, we're calling it We Honor Wednesdays, and you can find we do it on a monthly basis, but it's every Wednesday of the month, and you can find what we're doing that month on our Instagram or our Facebook. But for September, it's first responders. October, we're doing healthcare, and then in November, we'll do veterans, and it's 10% off their meal.
1: Oh, that's fantastic. And that'll be every Wednesday?
7: Every Wednesday.
1: Okay, very good. And for people who are sort of, if they want to stop in for lunch, but they have a tight schedule, this is a perfect option for them, right? Because you don't really, you come in, you sit down, order the buffet, and you go up and get what you want.
7: Yeah. It's if you want to get in and out of there in 30 minutes, no problem. I think it's as fast as a drive-thru. If you really wanted to get out in 15 minutes and you're on a time crunch, we can make that happen.
1: That's absolutely fantastic. Tell us about the Team Tomato loyalty card.
7: Yeah, so we've been doing that for since the day Tomato Cafe opened, and we're still doing it the same way, you get a stamp, 9 stamps, the 10th meal is free, and on Tuesdays we do a double stamp, so you get 2 stamps on Tuesdays.
1: All right, tell everyone where you're located.
7: Yeah, we're at 7900 San Pedro Drive Northeast, and that's right by off of Paseo and San Pedro there.
1: Easy to find.
7: Yeah, easy to find.
1: Kurt, thank you so much for being our sweet deal again. We always appreciate it. It's great seeing you.
7: Yes, sir. Thank you.
1: You bet. Again, 9 o'clock this morning, it goes on sale. $60 worth of gift certificates for the Tomato Cafe for just $30. 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
3: All right, we got 2 new crashes to tell you about, one at Louisiana and Indian School. Very slight delays there, but in all directions. You've also got a crash blocking off the Eubank exit ramp from I-40 westbound. You can exit early at Wantabo or later at Wyoming. I'm Candy Cruz with KKOB Traffic every 10 minutes on the 7s. If you see an accident, call the Traffic Tracker Hotline, 505-767-9167. I'm Candy Cruz from the 96.3 News Radio KKOB Traffic Center.
4: Highs continue to trend closer to average today with another chance for storms after lunchtime and into the evening. 89 Albuquerque, 85 Santa Fe. Tonight, storms end by midnight, then mostly cloudy and mild. 66 Albuquerque, 61 Santa Fe. Saturday, we're kicking off the Labor Day weekend with a lot of sunshine and a little more heat. 92 Albuquerque, 86 Santa Fe. I'm meteorologist Olga Breeze for KOAT7.
1: Here in Albuquerque, right now we do have cloudy skies. The temperature is 71 degrees at 69 in Rio Rancho, and 65 is the temperature right now up in Santa Fe. The time is 8:39 here on 96.3 News Radio KKOB.
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3: 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Bob Clark along with Dale Cornelius. 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Candy Cruise Traffic. 96.3 News Radio. KKOV. Hey, I want to talk a little bit about what's happening at Expo New Mexico this weekend, because I think by the time it's all said and done, it's going to end up being the biggest Labor Day weekend ever at Expo New Mexico, because once again, for a second straight year, because of the flooding and the damage down at Ruidoso Downs, the Albuquerque Downs is hosting the All-American Futurity, which is coming up on Monday. So that was a big draw last year. It'll be a big draw again this year. Now, keep in mind, the official state fair opens next Thursday, September 10th through the 11th. However, this weekend, starting tonight, and then Saturday, Sunday, and Monday, they're having a special midway preview for the first time ever.
4: First time.
3: Yep. Absolutely. So the hours will be, today is September 4th. So the gates, the midway will open at 5 p.m. And then on Saturday, Sunday, and Monday, the midway will open at 3 p.m. So there's no admission into the fair grounds for this. Obviously parking, you'll have to pay for parking. So there's no admission, but you do have to obviously buy the ride tickets. So they're going to have the midway open this weekend.
5: Awesome.
3: Before the state fair officially opens next Thursday. So you can get more information at statefair.exponm.com. And, you know, one of the reasons they decided to do this, first off, the midway operator that the state fair has been using for many years now usually is in and all set up and ready to go on Labor Day weekend in preparation of the state fair. So since the state fair is actually starting a little later this year than it normally does because of the calendar, it's always that Thursday after Labor Day, and this year, Monday, September 7th, that's the latest possible Labor Day that we can have. So the schedule's pushed back a little bit. So Dan Morning said they came up with the idea. It's like, you know what, you're going to be here anyway.
5: Right.
3: You're going to be ready to go.
5: Might as well.
3: Everything's going to be inspected, and everything's going to be, you know, operational. So let's just open up. And then there'll be some fair food that's available. Some, you know, concessions will be available there. And
4: nice.
3: I think Dan said some games will be open as well. Again, this is not an opening of the entire state fair. That's next Thursday.
6: Just the midway.
3: But this is just the midway that'll be open. But I think this is a fantastic idea.
4: Awesome. I bet it's going to be a really.
3: I mean, what do you have to lose?
4: Exactly. Right.
6: Yeah. And you know, for a holiday weekend.
4: Great. Yeah. Exactly.
6: Yeah.
3: And that's why I was mentioning. I can't. They've never done this before. And then when you combine this along with the All-American Futurity, this could be a really big weekend.
5: Yeah, I may end up showing up at the horse races.
3: Yeah, why not? Yeah, you like the ponies.
5: Love betting on the ponies.
3: And the All-American Futurity, it's a big-time race.
5: And this sure is, buddy.
6: Last time it's going to
3: be. Yeah, that's the other thing. And Zoltan's had that in the news. I guess it was announced yesterday because, you know, what the future of the Downs down in Ruidoso, it's heartbreaking, but they just don't know. Man. Obviously... They don't feel like they're going to be able to be open next year because they're moving all of their races next year as well. However, they're not just moving up to Albuquerque. They're moving all the way to the Dallas area.
6: Yeah.
3: Grand Prairie, Texas, yeah. And the racetrack that's there.
6: Yeah, Lone Star.
3: Are you familiar with that area?
6: Mm-hmm. Yeah, it's right near the DFW, the airport area.
3: Yeah.
6: Right off of I-30.
3: Yeah, I know the folks at Ruidoso Downs have to do what they have to do.

0: But man, that's it. At least Albuquerque, as a backup, at least it's still in New Mexico. And people from Ruidoso, it's just a short drive up here if they want to come up and enjoy the American All-American Futurity. And, of course, we obviously have a lot of people that live here in the Albuquerque area. And they'll draw great crowds, but it's all the way over in Grand Prairie, Texas.
1: Yeah.
0: Over by Dallas. That's a hike.
2: Yeah, at least 10 hours.
1: Definitely past Wantabo.
0: But it's not just the... Yes, it is Candy Cruz.
2: Past Cardinal.
1: I'm out.
0: Oh, my goodness. Yeah, that's what I was going to ask you, too, because you had mentioned earlier this year. I mean, Candy's not a huge sports fan, but you love hockey, and that's a fun sport to go see in person. So you definitely plan to go to some of the Goatheads games, but... I was going to tease you about that. It's like, well, you know, the Rio Rancho Event Center is past Juan Tabo.
1: Yeah, I'll be carpooling. Maybe staying overnight.
0: Well, you have some friends that live over in that area. Right?
1: Friends is a generous way to describe them, but
2: there's some nice hotels out in that area.
0: Don't you have a friend with a pool that lives out by Valcona Vista High School, if I remember correctly? Or
1: I did.
0: Oh, you did?
1: She's kind of a friend, maybe still.
0: Did she move? Okay, all right. I think we get the picture.
1: Political missile.
0: So, little bit of a falling out.
1: Candy mouths off, and she doesn't regret any of it.
0: Well, that's unfortunate, because I really enjoyed when you were going over to visit your friend near Valcona Vista High School, because I was always keeping my fingers crossed that you would just pop in at my house.
1: Oh, I bet you were. Yet you neglect to give me your address, no matter how many times I ask.
2: Oh, shucks.
0: I didn't realize that.
2: Forgot that part.
0: That is an important part of the pop in.
1: Yeah. Exactly.
0: Knowing where to go to pop in.
1: I can't just pop randomly.
0: You could, yeah. But you might get into trouble.
1: Yeah.
0: All right, let's get it up.
1: Round upon.
0: Here's Candy Cruz with traffic.
3: 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Two accidents right now, a crash at Louisiana and Indian School with very slight delays in all directions, and a crash blocking off the Eubank exit ramp from I-40 westbound. You can exit early at Wantabo or later at Wyoming. I'm Candy Cruz with KKOB Traffic every 10 minutes on the 7s. If you see an accident, call the Traffic Tracker Hotline, 505-767-9167. I'm Candy Cruz from the 96.3 News Radio KKOB Traffic Center.
4: Highs continue to trend closer to average today with another chance for storms after lunchtime and into the evening. 89 Albuquerque, 85 Santa Fe. Tonight, storms end by midnight, then mostly cloudy and mild. 66 Albuquerque, 61 Santa Fe. Saturday, we're kicking off the Labor Day weekend with a lot of sunshine and a little more heat. 92 Albuquerque, 86 Santa Fe. I'm meteorologist Olga Breeze for KOAT7.
0: We do have cloudy skies here in the Albuquerque area. That continues, and right now the temperature is 71 degrees. It's 70 in Rio Rancho, and this morning up in Santa Fe, it's 66 degrees. All right, again, our sweet deal that we have for you today goes on sale coming up in 10 minutes, 9 a.m. sharp, for the Tomato Cafe. $60 worth of gift certificates for just $30 at their all-you-can-eat Italian food bar, and it's basically in that area of San Pedro and Paseo del Norte. So 9 a.m. sharp, go to our website and click on the Sweet Deal logo at newsradiokkob.com. And the other thing I want to remind you of, a previous Sweet Deal that's still available that you need to use this weekend for the Harvest Wine Festival, that's Saturday, Sunday, and Monday at Balloon Fiesta Park. And the hours each of the 3 days will be noon to 6, but you can get 2 tickets for the price of 1. So if you're planning on going to the wine festival, take advantage of this sweet deal. They're still available. 2 tickets normally would cost you $60. You can get 2 tickets for $30. And they'll have 22 wineries from New Mexico at the wine festival. 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And this is print on demand, so you can get your tickets as soon as you pay for them. 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
0: This morning, Bob Clark along with Dale Cornelius, Zoltan in the newsroom, Candy Cruz, Traffic 96.3 News Radio KKOB. Hey, Candy, got a text message from a listener. It says, Bob, if you really want to find Bob's house, just make sure you watch those Window World commercials. Okay. To be quite honest with you, that's a little creepy.
13: Yes, it is.
0: Now, yeah, and you don't see the address, obviously. I mean, they do, there are some, you know, they do cover up some of the important details, but still, it could probably give you an idea.
1: Give me a hint, at least.
0: It could. I'm going to have to call the guys at Window World and tell them to change that up. Yeah. And then another text message goes, it's so hilarious hearing Zoltan laughing in the background when Bob and Candy are going at it.
14: It's hilarious. It just is funny.
1: It's fun for everyone.
14: Well, yeah, it is. But see, what people don't realize is that we're all in separate rooms.
0: Sure.
14: It's like if we were all together in one room, it would really be funny. But when we're all in separate rooms, it's even funnier.
13: Yeah, it is.
1: I like it this way.
13: And then I get to see both of you guys, just your reactions, but yeah, you're not seeing each other.
14: Right, right.
13: It is such a fun
14: show. Yeah, because you're in between Bob and I.
0: Yeah.
14: And Candy's, unfortunately, in another room that doesn't get...
0: In a windowless shed.
14: Window. Yeah, exactly.
0: I've seen tough sheds with more room.
13: She's in the annex.
0: She's in the annex.
14: She's in the annex.
1: I'm in the cupboard under the stairs like Harry Potter.
0: Yes,
1: my little
0: are.
1: Harry Potter room.
0: Absolutely. All right, it's not just Friday. And obviously, it's a great Friday heading into a long holiday weekend, but it's also a Rio Grande Foundation Friday. Paulie G., Paul Gessing, president of the Rio Grande Foundation, will be in studio with us in the 9 o'clock hour. And we've got a lot of topics to discuss, including this one. I'm going to be anxious to talk about this with him. Apparently, the CEO of Buc-ee's recently made a comment that would seem to indicate they have no plans on building in New Mexico. So we'll talk about that with Paul and many other issues as well. But first, let's get a final check of traffic at 8:57 with Candy.
3: Well, we got two crashes right now, one at Indian School in Louisiana, just very slight delays there in all directions, plus a crash blocking the Eubank exit ramp from I-40 westbound. You can exit early at Wantabo or later at Wyoming. I'm Candy Cruz with KKOB Traffic every 10 minutes on the 7s. If you see an accident, call the Traffic Tracker Hotline, 505-767-9167. I'm Candy Cruz from the 96.3 News Radio KKOB Traffic Center.
4: Highs continue to trend closer to average today with another chance for storms after lunchtime and into the evening. 89 Albuquerque, 85 Santa Fe. Tonight, storms end by midnight, then mostly cloudy and mild. 66 Albuquerque, 61 Santa Fe. Saturday, we're kicking off the Labor Day weekend with a lot of sunshine and a little more heat. 92 Albuquerque, 86 Santa Fe. I'm meteorologist Olga Breeze for KOAT7.
0: Cloudy skies here in Albuquerque still this morning. The temperature is 71 degrees. 70 is the temperature in Rio Rancho. Elsewhere around the state, 68 up in Farmington at 72 in Socorro, 63 in Grants in the East Mountains and Edgewood at 68 degrees there, and 66 right now up in Santa Fe. 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And Paul Gessing, president of the Rio Grande Foundation, will be joining us in studio after the news. That's all coming up next. 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
16: From ABC News, I'm Sherry Preston. A much better than expected jobs report for the month of August. ABC's Elizabeth Schulze says a lot more jobs were created than had been expected.
17: Blowout report here as far as the expectation that 162,000 jobs is almost three times what the expectation had been for job growth last month. So a lot more jobs added to the economy. The place where we saw job losses the most, tech, which is an industry that we know has been getting hit pretty hard. It could be a little bit of an AI story going on in that.
16: The employment outlook remains clouded, though, by a shortage of workers, the result of President Trump's crackdown on illegal immigration and baby boomers retiring. The market's losing ground today as investors worry that a strong hiring report coupled with continued high inflation could lead the Fed to raise interest rates. Dow's down 382. The price of diesel fuel has hit a new record high.
18: Of course, that's not the fuel that most Americans put in their cars every day, but it is the fuel that powers the cars and trucks that haul most of what we end up buying. It can have a negative effect on prices overall. The new record price, $5.82 per gallon per diesel, up more than $2 from a year ago.
16: The price of gasoline averaging more than a dollar a gallon more this Labor Day compared to last Labor Day. More drama at the trial of Lindsey Clancy. Court opened today with a judge saying he would not dismiss a juror that defense attorney Kevin Reddington argues isn't following the judge's instructions, stating the defendant must be proven guilty beyond a reasonable doubt.
19: But when you have a situation where you have not one but two notes that clearly indicates that this individual has acknowledged doubt but refuses to apply it to the verdict, he is, as the law states, he is not being honest with you at the sidebar.
16: Clancy killed her three children in 2023, but says she did it while suffering from postpartum psychosis. 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
21: 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I'm Sultan Chani Salcedo. Right now in Albuquerque, 70 degrees at the Sunport, 72 downtown, the high today, 89. Santa Fe, 68 degrees right now, and the high today, 81. More details being released over the dismantling of Flock cameras by a man earlier this week, and who was arrested when he said he was returning them to the Bernalillo County Sheriff's Office. Javon Martinez, who admitted on social media he was taking down 10 Flock cameras, poles, and the solar panels because Sheriff Allen said the county was no longer going to use them, turns out only two of the cameras were actually part of the county contract. The other eight belonged to neighborhood associations. He's now charged with stealing the cameras, valued at around $16,500. Martinez was also involved in vandalizing cameras in Rio Rancho and still has a court date for that one. BCSO also reporting that Martinez has a long criminal history dating back to 2003, including arrest for sexual exploitation of children and other serious felony charges. He is still in jail at MDC this morning. New from overnight, APD investigating a shooting in West Albuquerque that happened around 10 o'clock last night. Officers responding to calls about gunshots fired in the area of Coors and Central Avenue. And when they arrived, they found a man with gunshot wounds who had to be taken to the hospital where he later died. APD says there are no suspects yet so far, and the investigation continues. New Mexico is moving ahead with plans for a major redevelopment of the state fairgrounds. Here's more from KKOB's Michael Carlisle.
22: Earlier this year, the Fairgrounds District Board approved a master plan that includes housing, a stadium, new roads, green space, and commercial development on the west side of the property. State officials say the next step is selecting an anchor developer who would be responsible for building the proposed 15,000-seat stadium and new residential developments. The state hopes to name that developer by the end of September, with decisions about the stadium tenants expected by November. Michael Carlisle, News Radio, KKOB.
21: KKOB News Time, 9:04. Some of Ruidoso Downs Racetrack's events will now be moving to Dallas next year. The Quarter Horse Racing Triple Crown Series, the All-American Super Select Sale, and the Ruidoso Downs Hall of Fame will move to Grand Prairie, Texas, which is just next door to Dallas. The Triple Crown Series includes the $1 million Ruidoso Futurity, the $1 million Rainbow Futurity, and the $3 million All-American Futurity. The events will move to Lone Star Park in Grand Prairie in 2027. And in high school football last night, Albuquerque High beating Cibola and Hope Christian defeated Atrisco Heritage. Here's more sports for you now from our Jeff from the Sports Animal.
23: I'm Jeff Symbieta with your Sports Animal Short, brought to you by Sandia Resort and Casino. College football's week one kicked off in earnest. A bunch of blowouts last night, but a big, fun game featuring teams from the ACC and the Big 12. Colorado beat Georgia Tech 14-13 when Boo Carter blocked a field goal by Georgia Tech on the final play of the game. Colorado 14, Georgia Tech 13. The big upset was in the Big 10. Rutgers hosted the University of Massachusetts. UMass had the nation's longest losing streak. They had lost 16 in a row, went 0-12 last year. And UMass, out of the MAC, went in to Rutgers and won 37-21. DaQuan Wright and Xavier Harris are currently cleared to return to college football after brief stints in the National Football League. That's according to a judge's orders issued in Louisiana Thursday evening. This sets up a big showdown between the SEC and LSU heading into the season opening game this weekend. Aggies open up tomorrow at home, their home opener against Mercyhurst. They are 0-1. Lobos season opener at home against Central Michigan. 8 o'clock kick, 7 o'clock pregame on News Radio KKOB. Want more? We're talking sports on 95.9 FM and AM 610, the Sports Animal. I'm Jeff Symbieta.
14: Okay, Jeff, thanks a lot. The temperatures right now around the area, Las Vegas coming in at 70 degrees, same at Los Alamos, Rio Rancho 73, Belen 69, and it's 72 here in downtown, 68 up in Santa Fe. And for more of the weather, let's go to KOAT, Action 7 News.
4: Highs continue to trend closer to average today with another chance for storms after lunchtime and into the evening. 89 Albuquerque, 85 Santa Fe. Tonight, storms end by midnight, then mostly cloudy and mild. 66 Albuquerque, 61 Santa Fe. Saturday, we're kicking off the Labor Day weekend with a lot of sunshine and a little more heat. 92 Albuquerque, 86 Santa Fe. I'm meteorologist Olga Breeze.
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0: It's Friday, but it's not just any Friday. It is a Rio Grande Foundation Friday. Paul Gessing, president of the Rio Grande Foundation, in studio with us today as he joins us every other Friday here on the morning show. If you have any questions or comments regarding any of the issues we'll be discussing this hour, you can send a text message to 505-243-3333. Of course, you can email me as well, bob@newsradiokkob.com. Paul, it's a pleasure to see you once again. How are you doing today?
29: Doing great. Good to see you.
0: All right. So since the last time you were on with us, you took another road trip, this time down to Florida. That's nice.
29: Yeah, I was just there on a family vacation back in July. And the state policy network of state policy think tanks like the Rio Grande Foundation also happened to be meeting in Florida, in Orlando. So I got a second dose of Orlando this summer. Always lovely to hang out in the humidity down there. Although they did get a thunderstorm the night before I left. It was a Wednesday night, and man, it was the kind of storm that was knocking out the DirecTV signal in the restaurant bar I was in. And I was just thinking, man, we could really use a good downpour like this in Albuquerque. But it was great to convene with all the free market think tank leaders all across the country. It's a very large conference. That's why they have to meet in these big, you know, kind of resort places like Orlando.
0: Do you and other presidents from think tanks in states like California, Illinois, do you ever commiserate together when you're at these conventions and just say, my God, what the hell are we thinking?
29: Something that I and other blue state think tank heads have done is to begin to commiserate, because the way we look at it, it's the difference between, you know, running a think tank in a perfectly functional country versus, you know, North Korea or Cuba or something. And so we do definitely have a different outlook on what a think tank can actually do. And the function of playing a lot of defense in states like New Mexico or California or some of these other deep blue states. So, yeah, we've gotten to do that in recent years. And one of the nice things about the conference is to kind of commiserate with those others in the challenging states.
0: Yeah, I'm sure you hear some people complaining about, you won't believe that what I have to deal with. You're like, hey, hold my beer.
29: Exactly. And but sometimes you get these infiltrators of these purple states like, oh, Pennsylvania. And you're like, oh, come on. You're a poser. You're not a real blue state here. You know, we're 1930 was the last time the Republicans had all three houses in the, two houses and the governor's mansion, here in New Mexico. So, in a way, we are bluer than any other state with,
0: no question. You know,
29: of course, Hawaii is very blue too, but they weren't even a state the last time, when New Mexico, the last time we had Republican trifecta. Yeah, that's a long time ago, Bob.
0: All right, how's that for context? That's for damn sure.
29: Yeah.
0: All right, now we do have an election coming up in November, and I know you saw the poll, as we all did last Sunday morning in the Journal in the race for governor, and closer than expected, I think, is certainly a good way to describe it. But Deb with a 10-point lead. Now, she has a much bigger lead in Albuquerque, 17 points, and that's, how blue this city has gotten is just absolutely beyond me. We used to be purple. But anyway, what were your thoughts on overall the race being a lot tighter than maybe people thought it would be?
29: Well, he's outperforming Trump, at least on a popularity basis. So that's good that some people who dislike Trump are willing to vote for Greg Hull. So, we don't like to see that kind of lockstep approach one way or the other, because this is a very different race with a bunch of different issues than what the federal government's dealing with right now. Of course, it is in line with Ron Ketty's performance. So he has, Greg has a ways to go in terms of peeling off some of those, the independents, the people who haven't decided yet, undecided. So I really think that Southeast New Mexico holds the key to this race in two important ways. One, obviously 14-1 fundraising disadvantage, is very significant. He's obviously not going to raise as much as Deb Haaland, but he can't, survive with a 14-1 disadvantage. And that means oil and gas money has to play a role, so they have to get off their hands and start writing some checks. Secondly, of course, he needs to get those folks out to vote, because Southeast New Mexico's not been very good about turning out to vote in a lot of recent elections. So those are the two big determinants as to whether Greg Hull really has a chance in November.
0: There's no question, and I think that's one of the positives here, and hopefully seeing a 6-point lead for Haaland over Greg Hull, a tighter race, maybe that will get some of the traditional GOP donors off the fence here, especially when you're talking about oil and gas. And maybe the Republican Governors Association will now be able to help him out a little bit, too. Maybe they'll commit some money to the race here.
29: Yeah.
0: No doubt about it. But the next Journal poll, they'll have another poll in October, so we'll have an update on the race for governor then, but they'll also include the congressional races. Channel 4 just released a new poll on CD2. Which is going to be one of the more hotly contested congressional seats in the upcoming election. And it's basically like the other poll that we saw a few weeks ago. That race is basically within the margin of error. It's basically a statistical dead heat between the incumbent Gabe Vasquez and the Republican challenger Greg Cunningham.
29: Yeah, that's the race to watch in New Mexico in terms of congressional races. And I think Greg's fabulous. I really like him personally and really like his approach to the issues. So Gabe has his hands full in that race.
0: No question about it. And the other thing, too, is that, again, this is another race where the Republican voting bloc down in Southeast New Mexico is going to have to be motivated to show up to the polls.
29: Absolutely.
0: There's no doubt about that.
29: Although Southeast New Mexico has been split, and you hear that about that all the time. And what I tell them, especially on the governor's race, is the congressional split does not matter at all in a governor's race. You just need to show up to vote. Congressional race, yes, it is split up, but District 2 is still heavily Southeast New Mexico, and your votes will make a difference down there.
0: All right, Paul Gessing, president of the Rio Grande Foundation, with us here on News Radio KKOB. Paul, we knew this was going to happen because oil prices really haven't come down. They're still very volatile. Right now, Brent crude is at $95. WTI, which is the price New Mexico gets for the oil here produced, West Texas Intermediate, that's at 90. So the elevated oil prices due to the war with Iran, they're still high. Mm-hmm. And who knows how long it might be before the Strait of Hormuz things gets settled for sure in terms of safe passage for everybody. But in the meantime, that means more money for New Mexico state coffers. And we're now up to an estimated nearly, I think it's like $925 billion. And by the end of the year, it's going to probably be more than a billion, you would think.
29: Yeah, it's worth remembering that the legislature kicks off in mid-January, and here we are in early September, which means four more months. Now, prices could change quite dramatically, or they could remain where they have been. It really does depend on the Iran war situation. But the fact remains that, when it all is said and done in January, I expect a billion plus new dollars for the state of New Mexico to spend. So,
0: and the question is what to do with it.
29: Exactly. And
0: that's going to be a big debate.
29: And that's something that Greg Hall can really separate himself very dramatically from Deb Haaland on, and hopefully will continue to do so. Obviously, we support eliminating the personal income tax at the Rio Grande Foundation. That's long been one of our top policy goals, economically speaking. The tax brings in $2.1 billion annually. So right there, you could probably eliminate half the tax just off the top with this money. That would make huge difference for New Mexico, economically speaking, which of course is very important given the recent LFC, remarks on that issue. So, this state is awash in money and we should be using it to full effect. Deb Haaland, I think she's going to just spend it all. I don't know what it would be, but, they always come up with something. Medicaid for all would be.
0: She and Javier Martinez basically are already cooking up that scheme.
29: Yes, and that is not a scheme that I want any part of.
0: Absolutely. But it's important to remember, too, that even before this, quote, extra money just due specifically to elevated oil prices over the past 6 months, we already could afford the idea of eliminating the state income tax. It wouldn't happen all at once. It can't be done overnight. It would have to be, and that's what Greg Hall has proposed, a 3 to 5 year phase out of the personal income
29: with triggers.
0: Tax.
29: The price of oil really drops fast, then you pause it for a while. That's perfectly legitimate and plausible. So it is totally doable that New Mexico can eliminate the personal income tax. Now, obviously, Greg Hall and anybody would probably prefer not to deal with the permanent fund. I do think it's an absolute critical thing to figure out a way to kind of balance the needs of future spending in the permanent fund with today's needs in terms of economic diversification, bringing businesses here, making New Mexico more economically friendly. But that's a separate conversation and not one that's going to happen in this campaign and may not even happen if Greg wins. I think he can do much of the tax reform that he wants to do and needs to do with the existing general fund money.
0: Absolutely. We'll have more with Paul Gessing coming up next year on 96.3 News Radio KQOB.
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0: It is 9:23. Bob Clark, we continue now with Paul Gessing, president of the Rio Grande Foundation. With us here on News Radio KKOB, you can text us 505-243-3333. And Paul, following up on the amount of money that's pouring into the state coffers right now because of the price of oil, New Mexico is just one of those states. We've always had a complicated relationship with oil because when the prices are up, yeah, it means more money for the state coffers, but it means less money in the pockets for the people, the residents around the state of New Mexico, in the form of higher gas prices. But especially, we got a lot of diesel here in New Mexico. And of course, diesel is what drives the engines of commerce in our country, too. And diesel prices have just hit an all-time record high now with a nationwide average of about $5.85. And that's about what the price is here in New Mexico as well. So while the state coffers are doing well, overall, the economy still is limping along here in New Mexico.
29: Well, the Journal had a poll about, you know, affordability, which is a broad term, but certainly the oil and gas issue and diesel prices in particular are a big part of that challenge that we face right now. But overall, New Mexico's economy has not benefited dramatically from the oil and gas revenue. And that's because we're squandering it, because our political leadership does not either understand or care about basic economic principles in terms of making New Mexico an attractive place to do business. So, you know, some of these quotes from Ishmael Torres, the chief economist for the Legislative Finance Committee, when they met up in Farmington a week or so ago. First and foremost, the investments, just investments from oil and gas, is expected to become the state's second largest source of general fund revenue by 2030, which, again, 2030 seems a long way away. It's 3 years and a change away. And that's not a good thing. I don't think that having the state of New Mexico able to self-fund based on investments from its permanent fund is the way the founding fathers wanted our government to work. They wanted it to be responsible to the citizens who are paying the taxes. In New Mexico, it's investments. But further, Torres said, we're seeing an economy that I would describe as either tepid or stuttering. And we're struggling to find our footing. He talks about the slow wage growth, stubborn inflation, and the fact that we're just not seeing jobs and economic growth in New Mexico. He does note, and this little line gave me a chuckle, construction-related gross receipts taxes jumped 18.5% in the last fiscal year, fueled by data center construction in southern New Mexico. So, two of the industries that they love to hate here in New Mexico, oil and gas and data centers, are really propping up a very weak economy. And all we need to do is reduce those taxes dramatically, and we can start to actually move forward here in the state of New Mexico.
0: All right. Sort of an indirect comment in terms of New Mexico's current state of our economy recently, and I'm anxious to hear this, but you want to talk about the CEO of Buc-ee's. Now, there's always been a lot of talk. Hey, do you think he'll open a Buc-ee's in New Mexico? Do you think they'll open a Buc-ee's in New Mexico? We've got one in Amarillo now. They're building one in the one just opened in the Phoenix area. You get the idea. Well, apparently, I guess what some comments from the CEO would seem to indicate that New Mexico is not on their radar. Talk a little bit about that.
29: Yeah, it was at an Arkansas opening. Of course, Arkansas nowadays is a deep red state. You know, Bill Clinton was once upon a time governor there, so it's obviously shifted quite dramatically. But when the CEO of a company like Bucky says, life's too short to try to build in places that people don't appreciate what you're bringing. Now, setting aside the questionable syntax there, what he is clearly saying is that states like New Mexico, where anything that shows up, any business that shows up, is automatically viewed with suspicion, unless for whatever reason it's the film industry or another industry that the powers that be, the Democratic Party establishment, wants to throw money at, then they will gladly do that and accept them. But any business like a Bucky's, which to my knowledge, I don't think they ever get government subsidies. I mean, it is a glorified gas station and convenience store, but certainly the pay, there's very few places, and they go to rural parts of their of the country quite often, Bucky's does. But I mean, you're talking about grocery stockers making $20 an hour, restroom, cleaning the bathrooms, $25 an hour, you know, managers making $33, $37, and then getting up to the general manager at Bucky's. And these are signs that they put out in front of their stores. $200,000 to $275,000 to be a general manager at a Bucky's.
0: At just one Bucky store?
29: At one Bucky's.
0: Wow.
29: Yeah. Bob, I mean, you're in the wrong business.
0: Well, it's a big job. I mean, there's no question about that, but still.
29: It's the size of a small Walmart, but
0: yes,
29: yeah, I mean.
0: Is. These but I guarantee a manager at a Walmart doesn't make six figures.
29: These are significant jobs. And I mean, we were kind of debating before the show started over where there would be a logical place.
0: Yeah,
29: my money is on like a Moriarty if they were to come here, because it's a generally conservative area. It's right there. You know, I-40 is the busiest thoroughfare in the state of New Mexico. That would be my bet. I don't know that you have the workforce out west of town, you know, Grants or Gallup. I just think that would be a challenging place. I-25, so much less traveled than I-40.
0: Yeah.
29: There is one in Amarillo, so it's, you know, 4-ish hours from Moriarty, I guess. And I don't know. But based on the remarks of the ownership, it sounds like they're not really interested in tangling with blue states anyway.
0: Yeah. All right. We'll take a break here. We'll have more with Paul Gissing next after the news here on 96.
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16: 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Here's the latest news from 96.3 News Radio KKOB. Right now in Albuquerque, we have a temperature of 71 degrees here at the over at the airport. Here in downtown, it's 72 degrees. The high today, 89. Up in Santa Fe, it's 68. And looking for a high today of 81 degrees. And this just in, and we'll have more of this at the top of the hour with ABC News, but a judge has just declared a mistrial in the Lindsey Clancy murder case. And We were listening to reports this morning about an issue with one of the jurors who was failing to follow the instructions of the judge during the several days of deliberation that had been going on in the trial. And apparently this morning, the judge has now decided to declare a mistrial in the Lindsey Clancy murder case. Here in the Albuquerque area, a sentencing date has now been set for the former state lawmaker who swindled millions of dollars from APS. Last month, the federal jury convicted Cheryl Williams Stapleton of fraud and money laundering after she and Joseph Johnson had taken money into Johnson's robotics company. On Thursday, a judge scheduled Stapleton's sentencing for December the 16th. Both Stapleton and Johnson face up to 500 years in prison, but it's unlikely either of the defendants will face that full term under federal sentencing guidelines. A brief increase in fire activity occurring within the interior of the Whiskey Fire Thursday afternoon. The increased activity was controlled. The fire, visible south of Albuquerque in the Manzano Mountains, has burned 393 acres. So far, only 19% contained. About 98 personnel are fighting the fire. On the west side of the fire, firefighters are completing cleanup and rehab along the trails previously prepared as contingency lines while ensuring those lines remain secure and available. Smoke from the fire can be seen in the area of Belen and south in Valencia County as the fire is concentrated in the Mountaineer Ranger District of the Cibola National Forest. A sentencing date. We already did that. New Mexico Attorney General Raul Torres says state agencies sidestepped legally required procedures to accommodate Project Jupiter, the data center being built in Santa Teresa. He is backing two emergency petitions now before the state Supreme Court. Torres says that New Mexico's Department of Justice is now filing responses supporting those petitions, which challenge permitting decisions involving water use and air quality for Project Jupiter. The New Mexico DOJ also argues the state of the office of the state engineer rather ignored its own guidance on what qualifies as a genuine emergency and is challenging a 2-day approval by the state engineer to use agricultural water from a well to supply construction water, saying the exception used only applies to genuine emergencies like threatening crop loss. The New Mexico DOJ is also supporting a stay by the court involving the air permit for the project's proposed power plant by the New Mexico Environment Department, citing that the hearing officer moved dates, denied discovery without justification. And in another issue involving data centers, a private meeting recording is raising new questions about a proposed data center project at Spaceport America and efforts to modify Sierra County's recently approved data center moratorium. The recording reportedly captures local officials, business leaders, and developers discussing ways to allow the proposed green data project to move forward despite the 18-month moratorium approved by the Commission of Sierra County in July. The discussion included concerns about public opposition, water use, and economic development. The proposed solar-powered data center remains under review by state regulators. And now taking a look at sports, Albuquerque High beating Cibola in high school football last night, and Hope Christian defeated Atrisco Heritage over at Nusenda Stadium. And here's more sports now from Jeff and the Sports Animal.
23: I'm Jeff Symbiana with your Sports Animal Short, brought to you by Sandia Resort and Casino. College football's week one kicked off in earnest. A bunch of blowouts last night, but a big, fun game featuring teams from the ACC and the Big 12. Colorado beat Georgia Tech 14-13 when Boo Carter blocked a field goal by Georgia Tech on the final play of the game. Colorado 14, Georgia Tech 13. The big upset was in the Big 10. Rutgers hosted the University of Massachusetts. UMass had the nation's longest losing streak. They had lost 16 in a row, went 0-12 last year. And UMass, out of the MAC, went in to Rutgers and won 37-21. DeQuan Wright and Xavier Harris are currently cleared to return to college football after brief stints in the National Football League. That's according to a judge's orders issued in Louisiana Thursday evening. This sets up a big showdown between the SEC and LSU heading into the season opening game this weekend. Aggies open up tomorrow at home, their home opener against Mercyhurst. They are 0-1. Lobos season opener at home against Central Michigan. 8 o'clock kick, 7 o'clock pregame on News Radio KKOB. Want more? We're talking sports on 95.9 FM and AM 610 The Sports Animal. I'm Jeff Symbiana.
16: Jeff. Okay, Jeff, thanks a lot. It's coming up in another 30 minutes. We'll have another news update. Also, an update on the Lindsey Clancy jury trial. The judge has just declared a mistrial in that one. And we have more news coming up in about 30 minutes with Mike Gaba filling in this afternoon. And news 24/7, download our News Radio KKLB app from your Apple or Google store. Right now in Albuquerque, 72 degrees downtown, 70 in the at the airport. Right now in Santa Fe, it's 68. And here's more weather from KOAT, Action 7 News.
2: Highs continue to trend closer to average today with another chance for storms after lunchtime and into the evening. 89 Albuquerque, 85 Santa Fe. Tonight, storms end by midnight, then mostly cloudy and mild. 66 Albuquerque, 61 Santa Fe. Saturday, we're kicking off the Labor Day weekend with a lot of sunshine and a little more heat. 92 Albuquerque, 86 Santa Fe. I'm meteorologist Olga Breeze for KOAT7.
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0: It's 9:37. Bob Clark, along with our producer Dale Cornelius, we continue now with Paul Gessing, president of the Rio Grande Foundation. You can text us at 505-243-3333. All right, Paul, it's that time of the year where we're starting to hear about what the increases are going to be for 2027 when it comes to health care insurance. And here in New Mexico, even through Be Well, the prices are going up about 24-25%.
29: Yeah, well, that Obamacare law is really doing great things to restrain costs and make our healthcare system work much more effectively. And obviously, that is sarcasm, heavy dose. The law known as Obamacare at the time, our critique was that it took all the worst aspects of America's healthcare system and doubled down on them. And the ultimate problem is we need to restore the relationship between patients and doctors. And that includes not just that you're not getting passed around to new doctors all the time because they leave the field or don't accept insurance or this kind or that kind, but also the financial relationship. And until that is done in a more effective way, we're going to struggle with the same problems. Now, this filters down to the state of New Mexico. And of course, we were, you know, on the air back in the beginning of the year and hearing all the controversy, the government shutdown and all that over these subsidies that were being paid out to relatively high income people above 400% of the federal poverty level to obtain health insurance through these exchange plans. And the state of New Mexico, largely due to the fact that we have this oil and gas revenue coming in, stepped in to pick up the tab for these subsidies that were no longer paid by the federal government, which, by the way, could have been extended further by the Biden administration. They were extended due to the COVID pandemic, and then the Trump administration let them expire. So these are for 84,000 relatively high-income New Mexicans.
0: Yeah, and it's important to remember that the Obama subsidies that went away were not just the subsidies in general that originally came with the program over right. a decade ago. These were ones that were added into the mix solely because of COVID that came with a deadline, an expiration right. date.
29: Exactly.
0: And they let the expiration date, oh my God.
29: Yeah. So
0: imagine that.
29: The LFC is essentially saying, the Santa Fe, New Mexican headline from August 25th says it best. Analysts warn of insolvency if New Mexico maintains health insurance subsidies. So the price is going up, all of the issues around health care not being solved or really addressed by the state of New Mexico. We're just pumping good money after bad, and it's going to be insolvent soon. And according to so this line from the New Mexican, total annual state spending on marketplace coverage increased by more than 600% between 2025 and 2026. If that ain't unsustainable, I don't know what is. A one-year jump of 600%? Are you kidding me?
0: Incredible. Another issue we spend a lot of money on and see very little positive outcomes, and that's K-12 public education. Now, Paul, we know we're still ranked 50th when it comes to education in our country. But a lack of money is not the problem. We spend an awful lot of money, and we continue to spend even more.
29: So this data is from World Population Review, which I've always found to be a very credible website, and they update much more quickly than the U.S. Census Bureau. I don't have all the sources for where they get their information, but it does check out whenever I use their information. So they say New Mexico spends $17,844 per student, which is slightly higher than the U.S. average, which is right around 17,000. But the big kicker is compared to our neighbors, Colorado, 15,897. Utah, 11,342. Arizona, 12,000. Texas, 12,444. And Oklahoma, just over 12,000 as well per student. So New Mexico's spending more for less in K-12 education than any of its neighbors. And if you look at it as a percentage of our incomes, we're the sixth highest spending state on K-12, according to World Population Review. So, this is available at heirsofenchantment.com. You can see the information, find the link, and play with the numbers. And they do a great job with a lot of good and useful information on K-12 spending.
0: All right, we'll get the reaction from Paul to the latest political corruption scandal here in New Mexico. That's next on 96.3 News Radio KKOB.

0: was in a wreck. I need a check.
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7: On 9:45, Bob Clark, we continue with Paul Gessing, president of the Rio Grande Foundation. And Paul, wanted to get your thoughts on the latest political scandal up in Santa Fe, this one involving State Representative Andrea Romero of Santa Fe, who is the chair currently of the so-called Epstein Truth Commission. And, you know, you could kind of see things just building throughout the summer. Initially, when she promised all of the other three members that she would include a mention of Deb Holland in that first report based on that chartered plane ride back in 2014, and then she didn't include it. Her trust level, all right, you're already, okay, hold on a second. Can you be trusted to keep your word? But then we find out she has a job against state law as a member of the state legislature working for the Santa Fe County District Attorney's Office. She finally resigned from that, but she had claimed that the AG's office already gave her clearance and said, oh, it's okay. And then Attorney General Royal Torres had to come out and say, no, we didn't say that. And now we find out that during that controversy of how she was handling the scandal involving her job in Santa Fe at the DA's office, she was availing herself of the services for the publicly funded PR firm out of Manhattan that was hired specifically to help the Epstein Commission with the Epstein investigation. And now there are a lot of calls for her to not just step away from the Epstein Truth Commission, but step down from the legislature.
11: It's been a

0: rough couple of months for Democrat legislators and former Democrat legislators. Obviously, corruption, Joseph Hernandez situation, and that seat now moving into the Republican column.
1: Yep.
0: Romero, obviously, it's unbelievable that this kind of thing happens. I think a side benefit of the kind of economic diversification that you and I talk about all the time on this show is that maybe our legislators could get jobs in the private sector rather than in government, because it's unbelievable that she would do this so blatantly, breaking the law. And it's not like the DA's hands are clean either. They should have known that this was a real issue, and I would hope that there's some kind of investigation at that office as well. So so many issues here. Now, will she resign? I have no idea. Will that she something happened to her?
1: She's running for re-election, but she does not have a Republican opponent. So they could just let her be for now, and obviously she will win re-election, even if it's just one vote, and then maybe they can deal with it. But it'll be interesting to see if the Democratic lawmakers and the leadership up in Santa Fe urge her to step aside, too, after the election.
0: And it is a safe Santa Fe district, which I guess, if anything, the lesson here for Republicans is that you try to field candidates in every office possible, because you could have, theoretically, a Republican if she did get taken off the ballot. I mean, thankfully, in District 4 up near Farmington, there was a Republican in that race. But, Andrea Romero's in a safe Democrat seat in Santa Fe.
1: And, by the way, she's lying about the commission, too. She said, oh, no, I got permission from the other commissioners to use the PR firm. And they released a statement yesterday saying, no, you didn't.
0: It's not the crime, it's the cover-up, Bob.
1: Absolutely, and even the PR firm has stepped away now and said, all right, we're giving up our contract. We're not going to be working with the Epstein Truth Commission anymore.
0: Yeah.
1: Paul, I did want to give you a couple of minutes here to talk about someone you know quite well, actually, New Mexico Federal Judge Browning. He is retiring very soon, and you're talking about someone who, on both sides of the aisle, is very, very well-respected, but you actually know him a little bit, don't you?
0: Yeah, he was a regular attendee. We tended to have a lot of events with the Federalist Society here in New Mexico, in Albuquerque specifically, and Judge Browning would show up just as Judge Hart would show up as well. So to our events, and a very nice man. And of course, many years ago, we had Ken Starr, he of the Clinton prosecution way back in the day. Ken Starr came and did a lunch for us, and it was Judge Browning getting that done. So he really nice man, and somebody who went out with a bang with the Cheryl Williams Stapleton trial that he was the judge on, and he will be missed on the federal bench here in the state of New Mexico.
1: I guess her sentencing in federal court coming up now in about 2.5 months will probably be his when's his final day on the bench, do we know?
0: I think he's already in some kind of emeritus position, and you'll have to forgive me because I don't know how the whole judicial thing works. These guys don't just wind up on a beach in Tahiti somewhere. No. They kind of have a slow burn retirement.
1: Well, sure, because they want to wrap up the cases they've been overseeing, and Cheryl William Stapleton is certainly one of those.
0: One would assume that
1: we would anticipate that he would be overseeing her sentencing when that does take place over the next couple of months. We'll come back and wrap things up with Paul Gessing.
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1: All right, a couple of minutes left here on the show this morning with Paul Gessing, president of the Rio Grande Foundation. And Paul, over the next month, you have a couple of big events on the schedule, and let's start with the one that you're hosting next Wednesday, a luncheon.
0: Yeah, Stephanie Slade, she's a writer for Reason Magazine, has a book about the future of the American right. It goes into fusionism, the concept of liberty and virtue in politics. Don't miss it. It's next Wednesday, luncheon at the Indian Pueblo Cultural Center. 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
1: Is she sort of new to the...
0: This is her first book, but she's already gotten write-ups in the Wall Street Journal, and I think it's been very well received. This book just came out. And then the Laissez-Faire Soiree, which you'll be emceeing with your fraternity brother, John Kramer, giving the keynote. That is October 2nd. That is the evening before the first launch at Balloon Fiesta Park. So come party with us Friday evening, starting at 6:30, Olympus Event Center. It's kind of on the west side, northwest side, near Paseo and Coors. And you know, you can also find information about that at riograndefoundation.org/events.
1: Now, I believe, just off the top of my head, that Friday, October 2nd, would be a regularly scheduled Rio Grande Foundation Friday. So we're going to have to get John to come in with you.
0: Oh, that morning. Assuming that he's in town by then, I will make sure.
1: Well, it's Friday morning. He better be in town by then. Yeah. No, I think he's coming in Thursday.
0: That's true. Yeah. We'll work something out.
1: Yeah, absolutely. I'd love to have John on the show. I don't know how much we'll get accomplished, but I'd love to have John on the show. That's for sure. All right, Paul, for people who want to just take a look at all of the writings and the podcasts that you and Wally put together every week, tell everyone where they can get that information.
0: Errorsofenchantment.com, riograndefoundation.org.
1: Yeah. What's the latest podcast you did with him?
0: I actually did the Republican governor, or Senate candidate. His name escapes me right now, but the gentleman running for U.S. Senate from the state, from New Mexico, the Republican.
1: Okay. All right. Gotcha.
0: What's his name? Anyway, check it out.
1: That speaks volumes. All right.
0: No, he was great. He was really good.
1: Have a lovely week.
19: There's something about this city you cannot explain to someone who's never lived here. You just feel it. Albuquerque shows up for its teams, for its community, for its traditions. And after the game, after the long day, after everything this city gives you, Golden Pride is where Albuquerque comes home to barbecue ribs, fried chicken, green chile stew, and fresh tortillas. 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Golden Pride. This is our city. This is our food.
20: 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The breakfast burritos come wrapped in tortillas still warm off the press, and the sweet rolls are bigger than they have any right to be. 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
23: From ABC News, I'm Mike Dubusky. Today in the Lindsey Clancy trial,
24: I'm going to declare a mistrial at this point.
23: Judge William Sullivan announcing his intent to declare a mistrial. However, that hasn't been made official yet, with Clancy's defense attorney asking for 1 hour to ask the state's highest court for an emergency stay. In the meantime,
25: these 12 jurors are left in a limbo. Not just the 12 jurors, but the alternate jurors as well. So a mistrial has not been officially declared. This jury is still at a standstill. I wonder whether the judge is going to tell them to still continue deliberating. I highly doubt it, but probably just tell them that they have to stick around for a while to see exactly what the next steps are going to be.
23: ABC News legal contributor Bernarda Villalona. As the court nears a mistrial, Clancy was seen putting her head on the table in front of her. Several of her supporters were seen crying. The case has attracted national attention and sparked a national debate over issues of mental health. A better-than-expected jobs report released this morning shows the country added 162,000 jobs over the last month, with some key industries seeing a much-needed boost in numbers. ABC's Elizabeth Schulze has more.
26: When you look at where the hiring was happening the most, restaurants, 59,000 jobs added in 1 month. Local government education, that could be a school's story. You know, teachers, they're coming back to school, 42,000 jobs. We also saw a boost in manufacturing jobs. There had been a big decline in manufacturing. That has been coming back in recent months. Healthcare, another sector where that has been driving job growth for years now, 13,000 jobs added there.
23: Oil prices pushed higher by the war in Iran are meaning higher prices at the pump ahead of this Labor Day weekend. According to Gas Buddy, a gallon of regular now sits at $4.14 a gallon. Diesel prices, meanwhile, are more than a dollar higher than that. And a miracle in the mud in Nepal this morning after two men were recovered inside alive in a tunnel 9 days after deadly floods swept through the area. 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
27: Good morning from 96.3 News Radio, KKOB. I'm Mike Gaba. U.S. Customs and Border Protection is supporting the federal response to contain the outbreak of the New World screwworm. CBP will be training its staff, sharing information and intelligence, and helping to clear essential supplies. According to border officials, CBP facilitated 96 shipments of sterile NWS pupa and live flies from Panama. The sterile male flies are part of an effort by the U.S. Department of Agriculture to control the pest. When they mate with wild female flies, no offspring are produced, helping to reduce the NWS population over time and thus limit its spread. As of August 16th, the U.S. Department of Agriculture has confirmed 47 new world screwworm cases, 46 of those in Texas and one in New Mexico. Four cases remain active across three Texas counties. On Thursday, New Mexico Commissioner of Public Lands Stephanie Garcia Richard put a halt to Green Data CEO Jason Bake's plans to build a data center on Spaceport property. This would be the second time he's been turned down. Earlier this year, Bake unsuccessfully pursued a partnership with New Mexico Tech in Socorro to build a solar-powered data center on 10,000 acres of land. The university in June backed out of that deal, in large part because it lacked enough contiguous land to make it work. Bake has touted his plan for employing technology known as, quote, atmospheric water generation, to harvest moisture from the air and turn it into usable water for cooling the data center. Nonetheless, neither he nor his company has successfully built a data center. Coming up, a major cache of weapons heading south of the border. Your KKLB News Time is 10:04.
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27: Mexican authorities say they've seized a massive cache of weapons believed to have been smuggled from Texas and intended for drug cartels. Officials arrested three people in the border state of Nuevo León and confiscated 210 firearms, including 195 rifles and 15 handguns, along with dozens of magazines. Mexico Security Secretary says the operation targeted weapons trafficking routes used to move guns into the country. Authorities say that investigation remains ongoing. Oh, and you'll be busy this weekend. There's lots of activity going on in Albuquerque around the region this Labor Day weekend. Tonight, Zozobra in Santa Fe. Gates open at 4 p.m. You can watch it live on KOAT Channel 7. Also, for the first time, the Midway at the New Mexico State Fair will open a week earlier, starting today at 5 p.m. The Midway and all the games and food normally open during the fair will be opening today. And the New Mexico Wine Festival happens this weekend in Albuquerque at Balloon Fiesta Park and in Las Cruces at the Southern New Mexico Fairgrounds. Look for Bob Clark under any of those tables there. 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
3: Highs continue to trend closer to average today with another chance for storms after lunchtime and into the evening. 89 Albuquerque, 85 Santa Fe. Tonight, storms end by midnight, then mostly cloudy and mild. 66 Albuquerque, 61 Santa Fe. Saturday, we're kicking off the Labor Day weekend with a lot of sunshine and a little more heat. 92 Albuquerque, 86 Santa Fe. I'm meteorologist Olga Breeze for KOAT 7.
4: Rising from the heart of the swamp, a beacon of truth is casting its light. From sea to shining sea, The Vince Show. Here's Vince Colonnaise.
5: Okay, 844-484-3872, 844-4-THE-USA. That's the way to join us today. From coast to coast, from sea to shining sea, get in here on the program. Appreciate your contributions as always. We have breaking news that we are processing this hour. We're awaiting whether or not this Lindsey Clancy case up in Massachusetts officially goes to mistrial. Mistrial, meaning the jurors are deadlocked. They can't come to a conclusion about whether or not Lindsey Clancy is guilty beyond a reasonable doubt. And I'm a little confused why I know so much about each of the jurors and what position they've taken. Isn't that interesting, Jim? That as of yesterday, without even getting a verdict back, we knew that it was 11 to 1, that 11 of the jurors apparently believed that they couldn't reach the guilt beyond a reasonable doubt standard. And one juror thinks that she's guilty as sin of the murder of her children in cold blood. We knew that somehow yesterday. And this became a source of great frustration inside of the jury deliberations. They went back to the judge and they said, like, hey, you tell this juror, tell this one holdout, this stubborn juror, tell this person what reasonable doubt means. They seem confused. And as far as we can tell from a distance here, it sounds like the juror wasn't confused. It sounds like they were pretty consistent. They believe that Lindsey Clancy murdered her children, which, of course, she did. It's not even up for dispute. She murdered the kids. Her own defense lawyer's been saying this. She killed the children. The only thing they're debating is whether or not they can hold her criminally accountable because maybe she's not guilty by reason of insanity, is the claim. Now, can I address this for a moment? And for those of you who are wondering why this is also confusing, I thought this was a mistrial. I thought the judge declared a mistrial. No, no, no. The judge attempted to declare a mistrial about an hour ago. Began that declaration. And what happened was the defense attorney raised an objection and said, I'd like to file an appeal. I'd like to get an appeal in. And the judge said, okay, you have an hour to get this appeal before the Massachusetts Supreme Court and see what you can do with it. It's a single hour for an emergency motion. But listen here, as the judge said, I want to move towards a mistrial.
24: Over the defendant's objection, I'm going to declare a mistrial at this point. All right, if we bring the jury in.
5: All right, so the guy says, I'm going to declare a mistrial at this point. And then you get the attorney going, wait a second, can I get an hour here? Give me an hour of time. Listen to this as the defense attorney mounts this case, and the judge says, okay, fine, an hour. In fact, he hasn't asked for an hour, but the judge only gives him one.
24: Trying to find out what it is that you're asking for.
6: What I'm asking for is time to file a single justice appeal for this travesty. That's what I'm asking for.
24: So you're asking for an emergency stay at this point?
6: Yes. Right. And the jurors don't have to come back tomorrow. They can be told that they don't even have to come back if I lose the motion. But if I win the motion, then obviously they would have to come back Tuesday.
24: If you want to go up and petition to the SJC for a stay, I'll give you an hour before we bring the jury back down. I think you could. It's just a request for the stay of the declaration of the mistrial. So I'll hold off for an hour, and then we'll come back in regards to that.
5: All right. So that's the SJC is the Massachusetts Supreme Judicial Court. That's their Supreme Court in the state of Massachusetts. You have a single hour. That clock's been running for a while now. I think by the bottom of this hour, we should have an answer here of whether or not he was able to pull this off. Now, having said all of that, look. It's a sad state of affairs that we're at an 11-1 situation here, that this jury is deadlocked, that they can't conclude that this woman murdered her kids. Just pull the lens back about what this case means for a moment. I think it's very sexist. I think what you're witnessing right now is a deeply sexist movement in the country to allege that women, as a virtue of some sort of biological quirk, suddenly just murder their children. It's just biological. Occasionally, women murder their kids. No, they don't. It turns out I have a higher regard for women than maybe 11 of these jurors do. They don't just randomly murder their children. Mothers love their children. Mothers protect their children. They don't kill them in cold blood. They don't plot out how to get their husband out of the house and then kill them. What are we doing? What is going on here? This is insanity. You don't want to talk. You want insanity? You're witnessing it right now as people are trying to make excuses for the deaths of these kids. I think we had a caller earlier this week say that this was kind of the logical endgame of the left's treatment of children in the womb, too, which is right. That's true. Devaluing humanity, this young, vulnerable humanity. It's been a long running effort of the American left. This is an expression of that. That the kids are somehow. Well, it's understandable. She would kill her kids. They're kind of inconvenient. What? And the fact that the details about the jury are public, that we know how the votes are going before the jury even rendered a verdict, what the breakdown was, that's insane to me. That's totally crazy. There's been some conversation about the jury not being sequestered, that they've had full access to the media. They can see everything. They give a Scout's Honor promise every morning. Oh, no, I wasn't reading anything. I wasn't online. I wasn't checking anything. But they're not sequestered. They're just, it's just you have to take them on their word. How many of these jurors have been scared into submission by the lunacy around this trial? How many of these 11 who are saying, oh, yeah, find her not guilty by reason of insanity, how many of them have been scared by the mob? What's the answer to that question? We had a thing earlier this week, a woman taking pictures of the jury as they were leaving the courthouse. She insists, oh, I wasn't trying to take pictures of the jury. I'm a court watcher. I love watching trials like this. She claims she's just like a random case follower and that she was trying to take pictures of Lindsey Clancy. Meanwhile, she's capturing photos of the jury as they're going out. It became a big issue in the court. It's crazy. And this, even the specifics about what she did. The defense said she heard a voice that told her to kill her kids, therefore she killed her kids, and that is some sort of postpartum psychosis there, and she's not guilty by reason of insanity. Help me understand why a voice would dictate whether or not you would kill your children. What does that even mean? So a fictional voice inside of her head told her to kill the kids, and she just went along with it? So what happens if a real person tells you to kill your kids? Like if a guy walks into the room and says, hey, kill the kids. How do you respond to that? You strangle him to death. You don't kill your children. What are you talking about? Just every element of this just it rises to the level of she is guilty beyond a reasonable doubt. The one juror is the correct juror. But, you know, in a sense, you wouldn't know this if you were just consuming some of the court watching coverage of it. Over on Court TV, which is a real television channel, they had an analyst last night who was talking about this holdout juror, and she doesn't once for a moment consider that the juror thinks that Lindsey Clancy is guilty beyond a reasonable doubt. She thinks the juror is either an idiot or trying to interfere with the case. This is an actual Court TV expert last night on television. Listen to this. Western Lensman, the great account, capturing this, says this woman just can't even imagine that a juror would think Lindsey Clancy was guilty beyond a reasonable doubt of murdering her kids.
7: You know, we don't know what exactly is the nature of the dispute. Again, right. Is it that the person is unwilling to accept the definition of reasonable doubt?
5: Unwilling. Mm-hmm.
7: Or is it that they just don't understand it? The judge is going with maybe they still don't understand, which is why the judge gave the instruction again rather than jump to the level.
5: No, the jury asked that the definition of reasonable doubt be once again reiterated. So he gave the instruction. That's all that happened.
7: They are taking the juror off and putting an alternate who can actually follow the law of what reasonable doubt says. We don't know exactly what is the motive behind that note. And the judge is taking it to be, I maybe didn't understand. Now, if tomorrow they come back and they're all in the same room deliberating again, and that one person, whatever the holdout, says, I don't care what the judge says about reasonable doubt. Mm-hmm. I think it's this. Then it's a whole nother story, like they say. Mm-hmm. Then the judge could take the drastic steps that Kevin Reddington is suggesting. But for now, we don't have enough to know that the person is willfully disobeying the instructions, and it's not just a mere lack of understanding.
5: Those are the options. In the eyes of that person, this Court TV expert, it's either this person's an idiot or they're intentionally throwing the trial. What? What if they actually believe Lindsey Clancy is guilty of murdering her children? What if that's the explanation for this? You know, this, we talked with Dan Bongino a little bit about this yesterday. Was it yesterday? 2 days ago now. But I talked to Dan about this, and I am pretty convinced that this is an extension of the same sort of, like, kind of critical theory ideology that's infecting everything in the United States of America. This Marxist nonsense that basically says nobody is responsible for their own actions. Nobody. You can be, you can straight up admit to murdering your own children, and you're not actually guilty of a crime. How's that? Well, it's external factors. It was medicine, it was doctors, it was the pharmaceutical companies, it was people just not paying attention to her, not listening enough. This is a medical condition. Excuse after excuse after excuse. So you get to the point where you murder kids, and then you're not responsible for it, even though you admit to it. This is everywhere, isn't it? Nobody's responsible for their own situation. It's always something on the outside. Always. If you can't hold an admitted murderer accountable, you've lost the plot. More ahead on The Vince Show.
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5: You know, throughout this whole Lindsey Clancy trial, there's been all this crazy amounts of debate on the subject. We haven't covered the story relentlessly. Here, we'll check in every so often. It's there's something kind of unseemly, I think, sometimes about how every courtroom drama in America becomes like a big cable television event. But these are, you know, these are real lives. These are real children who were murdered. But I got to say, this the conversation that's popped up, whether or not, like, for instance, postpartum depression is real. Of course it is. Of course, there's no dispute about that. Again, it goes back to what I was saying a moment ago. I actually think that some of the conclusions that are being bandied about in the media are completely sexist. This idea that it's just a normal feature of female biology to murder your children. Yeah, that happens every so often. You just have to allow for that. No. No. I think way more of mothers and women than our media do, apparently. And you've got all these, people standing outside the trial, using that as a justification. Well, she's a woman. This happens. No. Stop it. Stop making excuses for this. Protect these children, these precious, vulnerable children, just discarded like nothing. It's insanity to me. Now, we await the judge's feeling on this subject, the expiration of his one-hour opportunity for the defense to quickly seek the intervention of the state Supreme Court. That comes in just a few minutes from now. So on the other side of the hour here, I'll be able to give you some updates, I assume, on the breaking news on that subject, whether or not a Supreme Court justice in Massachusetts has in any way intervened. That does seem like a very tight timeline, though, a very tight timeline for the defense to even get a reaction out of a Supreme Court justice. But we will see. We'll keep our eyes on that subject. Also, I've got some other things we have to get, a lot of other things we have to get to today. We'll be joined by Congressman Byron Donalds of Florida. He is currently running for governor against David Jolly, who is a Democrat who at one point called himself a Republican. I don't think people, maybe they don't appreciate it. I certainly feel like the media is not telling you what they should be telling you on about this race. You've got Byron Donalds, the Republican nominee, endorsed by President Trump, endorsed by Ron DeSantis, running in this race. He's a great American. If you want to keep the free state of Florida the free state of Florida, you will enthusiastically vote for Byron Donalds to be the next guy. And running against him is David Jolly. David Jolly is a radical. David Jolly has been presented as some sort of moderate merely because he has changed party affiliations. Oh, he was a Republican a couple years ago. Now he's a Democrat. Wait, hold on a second. What does he believe in? Well, it turns out earlier in his career, he was claiming that he stands up for kids, that he's pro-life. Now he's pro-abortion. He's an abortion enthusiast. How do you switch positions in that direction? How do you become more depraved in your views on that subject. That's what he's done. That's a radical position. Yeah, I'm for killing kids now? Yeah, that guy should not be governor of anything. And then he changed his position on guns. He was a Second Amendment guy. He was defending the Second Amendment before as a Republican. Now he's for a so-called assault weapons ban, which is another way of saying, I want to ban rifle ownership for American citizens. What? Yeah, that's radical stuff. He's not a moderate, David Jolly. I don't care how goofy his name is. He's not a moderate. He's for trans and kids. He's not a moderate. He's a radical. So you've got Byron Donalds, who is running with the support of two guys who, by the way, at one point were not very close to one another, Donald Trump and Ron DeSantis. I think things are a little salty still, even since that 2024 campaign, when they were squaring off in the primary phase. But still, these two guys both endorsing Byron Donalds. Byron Donalds is clinging to his convictions. Byron Donalds is like, yeah, I support Trump. That kind of annoyed Ron DeSantis. But DeSantis is looking, going, okay, who's going to carry on this legacy? Who's going to protect the free state of Florida? Who's going to work the lower taxes? Who's going to make it so that people keep moving to Florida because they're excited to live there? Who's going to actually be the guy who responds in the midst of these natural disasters? When a hurricane hits Florida, who do you want in charge? Do you want Ron DeSantis level competence? Byron Donalds will join us on the show today. Also, a big economic report about our country just out. Some great news on a Friday as the president of the United States has a lot to be proud of. EJ Antonio will join us on the show. Jim, we've got a big one. More ahead on The Vince Show.
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5: Okay, keeping an eye on what's happening in Massachusetts. Plymouth, Massachusetts, where we await the judge's word on whether this is going to be a mistrial in the Lindsey Clancy case. No answer yet on that subject, but it is imminent. Certainly looks like that. Then it'll be up to figuring out whether or not the prosecution tries another run at this murder case against her for killing her kids. Let me get to the economic news today, because I do have some great, great news to share with you, something much happier, which is the August jobs report was a banger. This thing was so good. In fact, I'll let the president of the United States share the news with you. Here he is, Truth Social. Here's what he said. Great jobs number just announced, breaking all estimates except mine. There's never going to be another one like this guy. By double and triple, and you haven't seen anything yet. Employers added 162,000 jobs in August. Lower the interest rates, because the USA is a much stronger credit than it was just a short time ago. A strong country means a lower interest rate. It's a better credit. Very simple. He wants the Fed to lower the rates. We should have the lowest rate of any country in the world, like the old days, without the United States agreeing to allow them their big surpluses, and we could stop that immediately. They would no longer be considered financially elite. Lower the rate, or I'll stop trading with countries with which we have a deficit, which the United States Supreme Court, in its ridiculous and very costly tariff decision, strongly acknowledged the president has an absolute right to do. It's better than tariffs. The Fed board, with its great new leader, must get smart. Be patriots for a change. High interest rates put the United States at a very unfair disadvantage. I won't allow that to happen. President Donald J. Trump. So he takes a big economic report, big jobs report for August. Good news, and encourages the Fed to lower the rates. Now, historically, you know what happens here. If you get a good jobs report, the Fed doesn't usually lower the rates, because one of the indicators the Fed looks for to bring rates down is whether or not enough jobs have suffered yet. Unemployment is usually a way that the Fed measures whether to lower the rates. But the president saying, hey, look, I want a lot of abundant capital out there. I want the economy to be supercharged. I'd love some big economic numbers going into the midterms. So some pressure on the Fed today. But here's just to give you a sense of where the data are today. The Associated Press in their coverage, they say, as the president just told you, that the United States economy added 162,000 jobs in August. That's more than double the forecasting that economists were doing. That's a big miss. It's 100% higher than economists expected on average. It signaled a sharp acceleration from hiring in July. Economists who were pulled by FactSet forecast employers added 65,000 jobs in August. The unemployment rate was 4.1% in August, unchanged from the previous month. Hiring in August was boosted by job gains in the food services and bars industries. In other words, people have some more money to spend if they're going to restaurants or going out to eat, as well as local government education. Those sectors added 59,000 and 42,000 jobs, respectively. Payroll gains in August, more than five times the monthly average for the last 12 months. Heather Long is the chief economist for Navy Federal Credit Union and saying, quote, what a wow jobs report. What a wow jobs report, she said. The hiring rebound in education was expected as teachers head back to work, but it was encouraging to see the bounce back in hospitality as well, especially restaurants. Now, the economist we turn to on this subject is E.J. Antoni. He'll be joining us coming up on the program, our in-house economist. And he's got a ton of data up today. I can't recommend his X account enough. You should go to Real EJ Antoni and follow this. He's always got great data. And he doesn't put any spin on the ball. He just straight up tells you what the data reveal. And here are some of his findings today. And we'll dive in a little deeper when he joins us. The average weekly hours working has increased in August to the highest level in more than 4 years. Partly due to all of the net job growth coming from full-time work, as the number of part-time jobs have declined. So full-time jobs up, part-time jobs down. That's great news because full-time jobs come with benefits. Full-time jobs mean Americans aren't just getting paid, they're also getting taken care of. That's big. Full-time jobs surged by almost 750,000 in August, while part-time jobs fell about 250,000. Unlike much of the year when all net job growth was coming from part-time work, we're now back to full-time jobs fueling the increase in the economy. They're now at the highest level since March of this year, erasing any of the losses from the last several months. Labor force participation rate is up. More people are back in the job market, Jim, which EJ is anticipating might be the start of a big rebound. It had been trending down since the end of 2023. So that's why the jobs numbers, by the way, when you say the unemployment rate held steady, that's because more people are back in the market and they're finding employment. So we see the unemployment rate hold steady month over month. More than 500,000 people entered the labor market last month. The employment to population ratio is rebounding. Manufacturing is up. That was on a 3-year slide. You know what manufacturing means? We're making stuff. In the United States of America, more production. It's on an upswing, finally. There's ways to go to reverse the damage over the last years from the Biden administration, but it looks like the trajectory is headed upward. That's great news as well. By sector, construction in August, the construction sector had its best year-over-year gain since March of 2025. That would be the very beginning of this Trump administration. Manufacturing is the best since July of 2023. And the government continues to shed jobs year over year. This is another interesting story. So in addition, manufacturing is on the way up. More people are entering the job market. The jobs numbers are double what the economists had anticipated over the course of that month. And the number of federal bureaucrats has once again declined. We are now down more than 330,000 federal workers. 330,000 fewer federal workers since January of 2025. The federal government is shrinking. When President Trump came into office, the federal workforce was about 3 million people. We're down more than 10%. More than 10%. Federal government jobs are now at their lowest level in six decades. Six decades. And as expected, it's about 2.6, 2.7 million now as a result of all of that. And then employment among college graduates also went up in August. This is a fun data point. EJ says it's 1.2 million jobs up 1.2 million month over month. And they're setting a new record now. Apparently, graduates are now getting the memo that their student loans will not be forgiven

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15: The Democrats did nothing. So while they're out there bragging that they're going to reverse the very policies that are making some of these prescription drugs more affordable, we're saying we're going to double down on the policies that are going to make prescription drugs more affordable. So I think if you just listen to what the Democrats are saying, what they're telling you is that every inflation problem that you're worried about today, they're going to make worse, and they're going to undo our very good efforts to try to bring down the inflation and to make that reduction in inflation sustainable.
0: I mean, look, when the Trump tax cuts came up, the Democrats, their plan was, let's get rid of them. The Trump tax cuts are for everybody. It's not just for billionaires and trillionaires and whatever Bernie is saying these days. He doesn't talk about millionaires anymore because he is one. How did that happen? The old Nancy Pelosi school of finance. So it's not about that. It's about everybody. They want to raise taxes on everyone. They want to get rid of the Trump tax cuts. They think it's an abomination that you received a tax cut at all. They want to raise taxes on tipped earners. They want to raise taxes on Social Security. They want to raise taxes on overtime. They want to take it out of you. And what do they give you in return? Nothing, actually. They just take away more of your power. All kinds of power. Your ability to have a say over your government, your spending power, your power over your family, your power over your schools. It's about power. It always is. That's their only principle, in fact, is power. And so as we go into these midterms, can't believe we're getting so close. We are. It is so crystal clear what's at stake. And it is incumbent upon all of us to make it clear to everybody else who's a voting member of the public. We have to make this too big to rig. We have to get the message out there. We have to defeat these radical Democrats, including the ones that call themselves moderate, like David Jolly in Florida. I'm so moderate. The guy supports aborting babies and disarming the public and transing children. It's the same garbage we saw with Abigail Spanberger in Virginia. Remember, she ran as a moderate and then instantly advanced some of the most radical policies in the entire country. You have illegal aliens murdering people in Northern Virginia, and she's telling the feds they're not allowed to pick them up and local cops can't work with them. Yeah, that's moderate. That's so moderate. It's a radical party, and we have to stop them. J.D. Vance is right about that. Right about that. We've got more coming up. E.J. Antonio will talk to us about the economy. Byron Donalds talks to us about his race against that David Jolly character. And some developments on election integrity. A lot to discuss coming up on The Vince Show.
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20: From ABC News, I'm Mike Dubusky. It's been more than an hour now since Kevin Reddington, Lindsey Clancy's defense attorney, announced he's seeking an emergency stay from the state's highest court in order to prevent a judge from declaring a mistrial. ABC News legal contributor Bernarda Villalona.
21: He's filing this appeal, this stay, to a single justice in the hopes that this single justice can rule in his favor, right? But what if that single justice doesn't rule in his favor? He technically can ask for a review from a three-judge panel if he wanted to. So this can continue still going up the ladder. So it's unclear whether we're actually going to get a decision today.
20: It comes after the jury in the case said several times over the last week they're deadlocked. President Trump today posting on social media saying Democrats would rather have us lose the war in Iran. It comes a day after Vice President J.D. Vance said he wouldn't call it a war right now. More from ABC News White House correspondent Karen Travers.
22: The vice president said that major combat operations had only lasted 6 weeks. But of course, we saw two different rounds of strikes just this week aimed at Iranian targets. After a lull, though, in August, where there were not U.S. military strikes. But we are now month seven into what the White House had originally said was going to be a 4 to 6 week conflict. We are seeing deployments being extended at this point.
20: One thing is for sure, tensions in the Middle East are once again driving up gas prices ahead of a busy holiday travel weekend.
23: The ongoing war sending gas prices to record levels for Labor Day weekend, and drivers are feeling the impact.
24: I think that it is another massive bill that I likely can't afford.
23: According to Gas Buddy, regular unleaded is at around $4.13 a gallon on average now nationwide, and diesel has hit a new record at $5.82 a gallon.
20: ABC's Alex Stone, you're listening to ABC News.
25: From 96.3 News Radio, KKOB, I'm Mike Gavin. New Mexico is moving ahead with plans for a major redevelopment of the state fairgrounds in Albuquerque. KKOB's Michael Carlisle has the details.
26: Earlier this year, the Fairgrounds District Board approved a master plan that includes housing, a stadium, new roads, green space, and commercial development on the west side of the property. State officials say the next step is selecting an anchor developer who would be responsible for building the proposed 15,000-seat stadium and new residential developments. The state hopes to name that developer by the end of September, with decisions about the stadium tenants expected by November. Michael Carlisle, News Radio KKOB.
25: You certainly won't be able to say you're bored, because there's lots of activity going on in Albuquerque, around New Mexico, and the region this Labor Day weekend. Tonight, it's Zozobra up in Santa Fe. Gates open at 4 p.m. for the burning of Old Man Gloom at 9 p.m. You can also watch it live, of course, on KOAT Channel 7. For more activities this weekend, let's lean in to KKOB's Zoltan Chani Salcedo.
2: Also, for the first time, the Midway at the New Mexico State Fair will open a week earlier, starting today at 5 o'clock. The Midway and all the games and food normally open during the fair will be opening this evening. New Mexico's Wine Festival happens this weekend in Albuquerque at Balloon Fiesta Park and in Las Cruces at the Southern New Mexico Fairgrounds. We also have sports this weekend. UNM Lobos kicking off their season opener against Central Michigan at University Stadium. And Isotopes are also in town. And a little further south, singer Carol G performing for two nights, Saturday and Sunday, at the Sun Bowl in El Paso. So lots going on around New Mexico and the region this weekend. Sultan Chani Salcedo, News Radio, KKOB.
25: Natasha Leyba tells us about a new partnership that is aimed at improving access to dental care in rural New Mexico.
4: Delta Dental of New Mexico has awarded a $10,000 grant to the Toro College of Dental Medicine to support students completing rotations in underserved communities. The funding helps cover housing costs for dental students as they travel through the state. As part of the program, third and fourth year students spend a week providing free dental services to patients in rural areas where dental care may be difficult to access. Natasha Leyba, News Radio, KKOB.
25: On Thursday, New Mexico Commissioner Public Lands Stephanie Garcia Richard put a halt to Green Data CEO Jason Bake's plans to build a data center on Spaceport property. It would be the second time he's been turned down. Earlier this year, he unsuccessfully pursued a partnership with New Mexico Tech in Socorro to build a solar-powered data center on 10,000 acres of land. The university in June backed out of that deal in large part because it lacked enough contiguous land to make it work. Bake has touted his plan for employing technology known as atmospheric water generation to harvest moisture from the air and turn it into usable water for cooling the data center. Nonetheless, neither he nor his company has successfully built a data center. And a brief increase in fire activity occurred within the interior of the Whiskey Fire yesterday afternoon. That activity, thankfully controlled, the fire visible south of Albuquerque in the Manzano Mountains has burned 393 acres, and so far only 19% of which is contained. About 98 personnel are fighting that fire. For 96.3 News Radio KKOB, I'm Mike Gaba.
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10: 300 days of sunshine, and somehow the one afternoon you leave your windows down, monsoon. Traffic and weather on the 7s. 96.3 News Radio KKOB.
11: Rising from the heart of the swamp, a beacon of truth is casting its light. From sea to shining sea, The Vince Show. Here's Vince Colonnaise.
0: All right, 844-484-3872, 844-4-THE-USA. That's the way to join us today. Coast to coast, sea to shining sea. We do not have the final judgment yet on whether or not the Lindsey Clancy case goes to a mistrial. The court is reportedly in recess until 2 p.m. The defense was given a single hour to rush an emergency appeal to the state Supreme Court to try and get a stay here and block the mistrial ruling from the judge in the case because these jurors just couldn't agree. 11 of them, apparently. We know so much. I don't know why we know so much about this. 11 of them were ready to find Lindsey Clancy not guilty by reason of insanity. saying that she didn't cross the threshold here to be found guilty beyond a reasonable doubt. And one lone juror said she's guilty as hell of murdering her children. So we'll see what happens. We're awaiting 2 p.m. Eastern time. That'll put us into the third hour of this program. We'll keep an eye on what exactly that produces. A big breaking news item today. Okay. Let's see. How about the Save America Act, shall we? Let's talk about the Save America Act. There's a clip going around in the last 24 hours of Hakeem Jeffries expressing himself in a way that only Hakeem Jeffries can express himself. This is his very low IQ assessment of the Save America Act. I'll remind you of the value of this great legislation. It verifies that American citizens are the only ones registering to vote, which is the law, by the way. We just would check, be like putting up a speed gun every so often to check whether or not people are obeying our traffic laws. How about we check to see if people are American citizens when they register to vote? That would have value. We should do that. Show photo ID when you cast your ballot. Not complicated. Overwhelming majorities of the country support it, unless you're a Democrat who's in charge of something, like Hakeem Jeffries. There's that. Non-citizens off the voting rolls, obviously. They shouldn't be on the voting rolls. What are we doing here? No boys and girls sports, no cheating, and no mutilating children for your cruel gender ideology. Those are just 5 simple things. Also, criminal accountability for people who are elections officials who allow violations of our election laws. So the Save America Act, in every sense, is a no cheating bill. No cheating in elections, no cheating in sports, no cheating. We are a country that believes in fair play, believes in the rules. And Hakeem Jeffries, well, he doesn't support any of that. Listen to this.
1: There is no part of the so-called Save America Act that I can support.
0: Well, that's pretty declarative. No qualifiers or anything. There is no part of the Save America Act that I can support. Not a single aspect of it. You can't support photo ID? Your own base supports photo ID. If you poll Democrats and ask them, do you think you should show ID to vote? By a majority, they say yes to that question. There's not a single voter who thinks that it would be some sort of atrocity to have to produce an ID to vote. You produce an ID in every other context. You produce an ID to buy alcohol. You produce an ID to check into your hotel reservation. You produce an ID to board an airplane. You produce an ID for everything. Identification's used all over the place. For voting, kind of seems important. Voters are for it. Hakeem Jeffries is not. Not a single element of the Save America Act that I do support. Well, this really gives away the game, doesn't it? It gives away the whole game. Democrats hate elections. They hate the role of the voters, and they are more interested in rigging these elections than possibly letting you get a say over your governance. Hakeem Jeffries just declared it. There is not a single part of this thing.
1: There is no part of the so-called Save America Act that I can support.
0: So can that be an advertisement, please? Is there any circumstance in which we can begin running this as an ad in these targeted either swing districts or in these pivotal Senate states or just all across the country, a little bit of nationwide advertising? You've got Elon Musk spending tons of money now. He's throwing a bunch of money in because he wants to make sure that these Democrats don't get power back. President Trump is starting to dust off the old war chest and go, okay, I've got all this money piled up. I'm going to use it here in the midterms. Can this be turned into a very tight little political ad that reveals to the American public in utter clarity that the Democrats are not on your side? The Democrats hate you having a say in your governance. They hate the idea that your vote would be protected, and they are working to destroy that. Is there any chance we can do that? In fact, Jim, is there any chance that we can teach these Republicans what this ad should sound like?
3: As a matter of fact, Vince, I think we can.
0: Okay, let's try.
12: 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What's it all about?
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12: Hakeem hates America. 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
0: I love it. Dude, I love it. I love it. Run it. Run it, baby. Come on now. This is so hard. Everything gets over, like, there's so much overthinking that goes on. This is the most basic possible message. You have one party, not everybody, because not everybody's fighting as hard as you are. But you have one party, President Trump's fighting hard, J.D. Vance is fighting hard, you're fighting hard, Mike Lee's fighting hard. You have one party that actually believes in election integrity and fighting for it. And then you have another party that believes in scamming people straight out of their ability to dictate their own governance. Just robbing them of control of their own country. This is why I'm looking right now. I've got a bunch of headlines as we speak. And you can guess in every single case where the parties fall based on whether or not we achieve election integrity. So, for instance, in the state of Missouri this week, let's play a little game. We can play along at home. I don't even have to get you to answer by phone or text or email or anything like that. You ready? State of Missouri this week. There's a question of whether or not Democrats can rig the maps to their own benefit. That's it. Democrats can the question is, can they rig the map to their own benefit? How do you think it's breaking? How do you think I mean, obviously, I've given away the answer in the question. But Democrats, the battle lines are Democrats want to rig the map. State of Maryland. There is one Republican congressional seat right now. One Republican congressional seat right now. There's a battle going on in the courts. What side are Democrats falling on? What side are Republicans falling on? You know the answer to that question. Democrats want to rig the race. They want to rig the map. They want to get rid of the single Democrat seat in the state. Republicans just want fair representation. What a difference, by the way. As President Trump never once, and we're guys, Jim, you and I follow President Trump's pronouncements and policies and his administration for a living. We follow what he's up to. Have you ever once seen him express that we need to steal an election from Democrats, that we need to rig the outcome, that we need to prevent Democrat voters from casting ballots at all? Have you ever once seen anything even smelling like that was the scheme?
6: No,
0: never. Every push that he has made has been that every voter needs to have their voice accurately reflected in our elections. That's it. There's no desire to rig. Nothing. There's no desire to rig. It's entirely everyone needs to have their voice. Every American should have their voice respected in our electoral process. And not a single person should be defrauded out of their vote. That's not the same that the Democrats do. The Democrats don't do that. The Democrats don't want Republicans to even have their candidates on the ballot. You see, there's a big difference between us, between our parties. When President Trump was running for president in 2024, did Democrats ever try and remove his name from the presidential ballot? Yes. Yes. In Maine and Colorado, Democrats attempted to remove Donald Trump's name entirely from the ballot. Does anybody remember this? Democrats misused the judicial system to try and smear Donald Trump in an effort to rig the 2024 election. They pulled him into various courthouses across the country, put him in mugshots, arrested him, charged him with all sorts of nonsense, all designed to try and prejudice the voters against him. They wanted to rig the election. Did it work? No, it didn't, actually. It blew up in their faces. It just made Donald Trump seem more rock and roll, actually. And people started supporting him in greater numbers as he was hit with that persecution. Some Democrats went so far as to try and kill him. Butler, Pennsylvania is quite obviously an expression of that. Some people went so far as to try and kill the now president, once again, of the United States. There's a lot of rigging going on. They rig congressional districts. They rig the Electoral College. They pack blue states with illegal aliens. Rigging, rigging, rigging. Non-citizens on the voter rolls in New Jersey. Rigging. Non-citizens on the voter rolls all across the country. California. Rigging. Paying people to vote for Democrats on Skid Row in California, rigging, problems with election machines. President Trump just ran through all of this. He gave a big national address on the subject in July. There are endless vulnerabilities in our election. And we have one political party led by Donald Trump that's trying to restore integrity so that every single vote is respected, regardless of the party that you register with. And then you've got people like Hakeem Jeffries.
1: There is no part of the so-called Save America Act that I can support.
0: Yeah, we're not the same. We're definitely not the same. More ahead on The Vince Show.
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0: All right, to the phones we go. Susan is calling in from Arlington, Virginia. Hello, Susan. You're on the Vince Show.
18: Hey, Vince. Thank you so much for taking my call.
0: Yes, ma'am.
18: I just had to call because when you were talking about the elections and stealing elections and rigged elections, and I just need a reality check.
0: Please.
18: Because I do respect your opinion, and I think often you speak truthfully and smartly. But anyways, I noticed that when an election is won by the Republicans, whether it's a primary or whatever it is, everything's fine, Trump is happy. But then when a Democrat wins, or like, for example, Spencer Pratt doesn't win his primary in Democrat LA, then he starts talking about rigged, rigged, rigged. And I just feel like I see a pattern where if the Republicans win, nothing was rigged, but yet if the Republicans lose, it's rigged.
0: Now, have you detected this pattern?
18: This is what we see. I mean, it's
0: Susan,
18: valid, correct?
0: Susan, have you detected this pattern among Democrats?
18: I can honestly say no, I have not detected this pattern among Democrats.
0: So the reason I ask is because you know that every presidential election this century that a Republican won, Democrats claimed it was a rigged outcome. You familiar with that?
18: Okay, go on.
0: So, I'll tell you, January 6th of the successive year that follows an election is when the Electoral College votes are counted by the Congress. That's, of course, we know famously. And Democrats, every single presidential election this century, up until this 2025 finding, and that's for theatrical reasons, they were trying to make a contrast with January 6th of 2021. They opposed it. They would raise objections. They said that the election was rigged. So the 2000 election, if you, of course, will remember, they claimed that Bush did not win the election. They claim he stole it. They successively claimed in 2005 at that same January 6th counting that Bush stole it again upon re-elections, claiming that election machines in Ohio were manipulated to steal the election. And then when President Trump wins in 2016, Susan, I'm sure you know this, Hillary Clinton insists to this very day that was the product of a rigged election as he stole it with the Russians, you see. And then, of course, now they're making up more claims that should Republicans win in the midterms this year, that it's the product of rigging, say, the United States Postal Service. So, Susan, whether or not you believe any of these allegations by anybody regarding rigged elections, I would venture a guess, because you sound like a serious person, that you want credibility in your elections. So why for a moment should we not pass the Save America Act to give you the kind of certainty that lets you say America got it right?
18: See, I guess I am not remembering so much election drama before Mr. Trump entered politics. Don't remember it. I don't remember anything like this going on in the Reagan years. I don't remember this stuff. I'm sorry. Do you think that the LA, that Spencer Pratt's primary election was rigged? Like President
0: Did you
18: Trump,
0: see the video? Did you see the video? Did you see the video of homeless people being paid on Skid Row to vote for Karen Bass, Susan?
18: I did not. But when has LA ever voted Republican? When?
0: They were very tempted. First of all, he wasn't even a Republican, to be clear. Spencer Pratt was running independent. But Spencer Pratt was doing very well in that race. And clearly in California, you just watched as Steve Hilton made it to the top of the ballot and he ran as a Republican. So the ability for that to occur in California, it definitely exists, especially in an environment where he was running against two Democrats. That would be Spencer Pratt, who are splitting the vote among them. Look, Susan, I get it. I think what's happening here is you just don't like Trump. And as a result, it's colored your understanding of the world. I'm asking you to just open up the lens a little bit. You don't have to like Trump. I'm not demanding you do that, although he is great and you should vote for whatever successor emerges that will carry on the Trump agenda. But before we can get you there, I think the basics here are you should support election integrity. I don't care what party you're affiliated with. We need the Save America Act. And Susan, I think in the end, if you keep listening, you will come around to that conclusion too. So much more ahead on The Vince Show.
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0: Got a lot of great information about the state of our economy just out today. Epic news that the August jobs report looked oh so good, beating economists' expectations by double. Now, our next guest, he always knows what's coming. He's great at anticipating this stuff, which is why I'm so happy to have him back on the show again. Our in-house economist, also the economist, chief economist for the Heritage Foundation as a side job, E.J. Antoni joins us now. Hello, E.J.
13: Vince, I'm so glad I could take a few minutes away from my side job to be with you today. Thank you.
0: I'm sure they won't mind. They know where your bread is buttered. Hey, tell me about the economy and these August numbers. What do you see in them, EJ?
13: Well, I tell you what a blockbuster report. I mean, it wasn't as if we set a record in terms of the number of jobs gained here, but it goes way beyond the headline. And I know I was listening earlier. You covered a lot of this. It's not just a matter of we added more jobs than expected, but it was the quality of jobs, where the jobs are located. We're not just adding jobs in government. We're also adding a lot of jobs primarily in the private sector, almost three quarters of them. On top of that, as you already said, they're good paying full-time jobs, not just part-time gig work. And then even beyond that, if we look at just not only the number of jobs, which is great, but in some months, Vinny, what we see is that you end up adding a lot of jobs, and it's people who already had jobs. In other words, multiple job holders, people picking up a second or a third time job. And then in this instance, what we saw, which is much better, you saw people coming into the labor force. They're coming off the sidelines, and they're all getting jobs on their own. These are standalone jobs. These are people who previously had nothing, and now they are employed. The employment level went up more than 500,000. That's phenomenal.
0: Mm-hmm. Yeah. No, that does seem like a big deal. So the full-time job thing is massive. I mean, when you assess the value of a full-time job versus a part-time job, you know, from my perspective, I'm looking at it going, well, that usually means that you get some health care benefits, you get a little more security for your family. How do you view it?
13: Well, I think that's exactly right. The benefits is part of the story, but then also wages is part of the story, and so is hours worked. And so you have all the net job growth from last month came from full-time jobs. Part-time jobs actually declined. So it's, again, nice to see a shift away from part-time jobs and into full-time jobs because people are earning more when they do that. That's part of the wage growth story that we saw last month, the strong wage growth. It's also the strong hourly growth. We saw the average number of hours worked per week picking up. And then we also know, again, and I know you said this already, but given the increase in the number of full-time jobs, we expect a big increase in the number of folks with benefits too, which is going to be a huge relief for a lot of families that have been struggling this year where we haven't seen a lot of full-time job growth. So this was a big It was a big reversal, but a welcomed reversal too, Vince.
0: What do you read into the fact, I saw some of the analysis is that the hospitality industry really picked up in this jobs report, that like various restaurants, hotels are doing more hiring. What do you read into that number?
13: Yeah, the hospitality industry is a really tough one this year, Vince, because of the way the seasonal adjustments work and the fact that you had events like the World Cup this year that created big increases in employment in that industry, but then also big decreases later when the event went away and the jobs that were needed to sustain that extra business went away. So it's tough to say. But if we look at something like the year-over-year increase, where you don't have to worry as much about the seasonality then, and we're already past the World Cup, so that's not as much of an issue either. There's some underlying trend that you got to worry about. But what I'm getting at is this. When we look at the year-over-year increase, I think you're still seeing healthy, solid growth within the industry.
0: Manufacturing jobs also up. I was encouraged to see that number. I saw J.D. Vance talking in a variety of venues this week about why that's so important. He said, you know, it's not enough to have a finance and a service economy. You need to be producing things. You need to be making things in America. And those numbers are headed in the right direction, EJ?
13: They are. And this, you know, this is something you and I talked about a lot, Vince, in the last 2 years of the Biden admin, because manufacturing was trending in the wrong direction. It was pretty steadily dropping month after month for Biden's entire last 2 years in office. Now, that downward trend continued in 2025, I think, because it just took a while for the whole Trump agenda to kick in. The tax reform, the regulatory reform, the rebalancing of international trade, right? None of that happens overnight. In fact, a lot of it, you're still just starting to get some of the effects now, but you are getting those effects. And I think the result is the uptick in manufacturing employment that we've been seeing this year, which again, it's breaking a longstanding three-year downward trend. That's a big deal. And it also speaks to, in part, the change that we've seen in terms of that that part-time and full-time figure that we mentioned already, because predominantly what we're adding within the industry are going to be those longer hour, better paying jobs with benefits.
0: You know, I also wonder what role the tariff tango has played, because as President Trump, I realize there's a lot of uncertainty around that, whether or not President Trump will succeed, courts getting in the way, his ability to apply tariffs to other countries. But if you're a business owner, wouldn't you try and just onshore your operations in order to give yourself certainty rather than trying to wait to find out who wins in these bouts in the courts?
13: In a lot of instances, yes, Vince, you're absolutely right. Part of the difficulty here, though, is the fact that there is still a lot of uncertainty. And some of these industries, there's a tremendous amount of cost associated with the infrastructure. And so moving it is not easy. It's not something you can turn on and off like a light switch. The other problem is that, and the Trump administration fortunately is now finally taking steps, I think, to address this, but something that has been incredibly problematic is that some of the tariffs have inadvertently actually increased the cost for producing certain things here domestically. And, and again, it's good that they're finally addressing this, but it is still a bit of a problem. If you look at something like the canned goods industry, for example, because of the way that the different tariffs are structured, the effective tariff rate on a can of goods that is filled here in the United States, so American farmers are filling that can with American food, if the can was bought overseas, it has a higher effective tariff rate than canned goods that were made overseas and filled overseas, including from China. Now, that's not a situation you want to be in, obviously. So again, it's good to see the Trump administration is taking steps to correct that,
0: yes,
13: but it is going to take some time to make it happen.
0: Well, this goes back to your understanding and your feeling on this subject. I remember at Liberation Day and all of when President Trump sort of put blanket tariffs on planet Earth early in the administration. You had some hesitancy around that because you want to be very tactical. You want to be striking precisely for maximum benefit to the American people.
13: Well, that's exactly right. I mean, there's no argument here, I think, over strategy. It's just tactics, right? Do we need to rebalance international trade? Absolutely. Do you have nations like Canada that have been giving a raw deal to American
2: farmers and factory workers where they don't allow us the same access to their consumer markets that we give to them. Absolutely. All those things are true. It's just a question of how precisely are we going to implement these tariffs in such a way, as you said, to do the maximum damage to the people hurting us and to do the least amount of collateral damage to Americans here at home.
0: Yeah, yeah. Well, one way to get back at them is to rename lakes, which has been a lot of fun. I've enjoyed that. hey, let's also talk about the federal government employment. When we came into the Trump administration, last I checked, at the beginning of this administration, we had about 3 million federal employees. And because of these August numbers, it looks like that continues to shrink actually pretty dramatically. Where are we, EJ?
2: Well, right now, we, let me put it this way, Vince, we previously had a torrent.

0: seconds to start. Let President Trump know you stand with Newsmax. It's for real news, for real people. 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
11: Yes, and of course, a periodic reminder that EJ is both the finest economist in the country and my first cousin. That's why he's. Why do you call him Vinny? That's what he calls me. He calls me Vinny. I'm his cousin Vinny. Let me go to Alan, who's calling in from Chicago. Always has something smart to say. Hello, Alan. You are on the Vince Show.
13: Hey, how are you, sir?
11: I'm good,
13: EJ,
11: Alan.
13: I love him. He points to something that is not mentioned a lot, and that is hours worked. If income increases but hours go down, the net income is lower. But if you have increases in the hourly rate plus the amount of hours you work, things are going up even more than the simple focus on hourly rates is concerned.
11: Yeah.
13: But one thing I want to explain to you, I've been in the industry, the construction industry, for many years, for half a century. Manufacturing today is very different than it was 50 years ago. The labor contribution is really very, very small.
11: Mm-hmm.
13: The big thing that's going on right now is the $500 billion of CapEx going into construction of new buildings. If we make the product, we then profit from the sale of the product, the transfer. If it's coming in from China, it's very different. If it's made here, maybe the labor portion of it will not be as great, but the profit, the facilities cost, the heating, everything involved in that will be income to you and me.
11: Right.
13: And another factor, I was trying to call you yesterday, another thing that you missed about Venezuela, we will rebuild the oil fields. My doctor's Ukrainian. He talked to a Russian who's in the industry there. He said the Chinese equipment is garbage. It breaks down. The American equipment, it's the ever-ready battery. It runs and it runs and it runs. So we will be building and repairing facilities all over the world that have been damaged by the war because we have, in terms of the manufacturing and the application of drilling equipment, we got it all.
11: Yes, and we're outmaneuvering China in the process. That I feel like, Alan, that to your point about China, that this is almost never discussed in the legacy press, the role that China plays in all of this. I've been describing what President Trump has done in Iran and Venezuela as kicking out China's power cords around the planet. These energy disputes are not merely economic. They're also about national security. There's a lot of big picture items that are addressed as President Trump does this. So my view is like this has just been success after success after success, and it's going to redound to the benefit of the American people for all the reasons you just laid out, Alan. And I'm very encouraged to see your industry, construction, coming back. This great report from this last month. We're watching as manufacturing is coming back to the United States. And what Alan and I both desire, I'm confident I can speak for him on this subject, is more. We just want to see more of it, more of this success. That's what I'm rooting for. And that's why we got to keep these Democrats away from the levers of power, or else they're going to sell us out again, and everything's going to disappear, and they're going to send all these jobs overseas and open the borders and allow foreigners to take jobs that should go to Americans. You see the math here? Now, with all due respect to EJ, it doesn't take an economist to understand that math. But it sure helps to have one. More ahead on The Vince Show.
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15: From ABC News, I'm Mike Dabusky. A single justice for the highest court in Massachusetts just wrapped up a brief hearing after Lindsey Clancy's defense attorney filed a stay attempting to block a judge from declaring a mistrial in the case. The jury came back deadlocked once again this morning after deliberating for 7 days. ABC News legal analyst Dan Abrams.
16: This is very unusual to have this kind of motion where the Supreme Court is going to weigh in within an hour on whether the judge should continue moving forward with this mistrial. In fact, I've never seen it happen before. But it just shows you how careful the judge is trying to be here.
15: President Trump is once again pushing for the Fed to not raise interest rates after a better-than-expected jobs report from the Labor Department today. It found the economy added 162,000 jobs last month, with the strongest gains in the restaurant sector.
17: This is a really critical data point for the Fed as it heads into that decision in just a couple weeks here. And what this will likely do, and I'll look at, we can kind of see as the market trades throughout the day, if traders think there's a higher probability of the Fed hiking interest rates. What this would do is give some credence to that argument that the economy could withstand an interest rate hike.
15: ABC's Elizabeth Schulze. The president also today on social media calling the conflict in Iran a war after this message from the vice president at an event yesterday.
18: Vice President J.D. Vance coming to the podium insisting it's not a war.
19: I wouldn't call it a war. Right now, there is no active shooting. I recognize there have been places where this is flared up.
18: Just days ago, the U.S. carried out a series of strikes on Iran for the first time in recent weeks. The Pentagon now reporting a grim new milestone. Nearly 800 U.S. service members wounded. 18 have died.
15: ABC's Rachel Scott. The conflict also having a big impact on oil prices, with Gas Buddy now saying a gallon of regular is $4.14 on average. 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
20: In a recent from 96.3 News Radio, KKOB, I'm Mike Gavin. New Mexico is moving ahead with plans for a major redevelopment of the state fairgrounds in Albuquerque. KKOB's Michael Carlisle has the details.
21: Earlier this year, the Fairgrounds District Board approved a master plan that includes housing, a stadium, new roads, green space, and commercial development on the west side of the property. State officials say the next step is selecting an anchor developer who would be responsible for building the proposed 15,000-seat stadium and new residential developments. The state hopes to name that developer by the end of September, with decisions about the stadium tenants expected by November. Michael Carlisle, News Radio KKOB.
20: You certainly won't be able to say you're bored, because there's lots of activity going on in Albuquerque, around New Mexico, and the region this Labor Day weekend. Tonight, it's Zozobra up in Santa Fe. Gates open at 4 p.m. for the burning of Old Man Gloom at 9 p.m. You can also watch it live, of course, on KOAT Channel 7. For more activities this weekend, let's lean in to KKOB's Zoltan Chani Salcedo.
22: Also, for the first time, the Midway at the New Mexico State Fair will open a week earlier, starting today at 5 o'clock. The Midway and all the games and food normally open during the fair will be opening this evening. New Mexico's Wine Festival happens this weekend in Albuquerque at Balloon Fiesta Park and in Las Cruces at the Southern New Mexico Fairgrounds. We also have sports this weekend. UNM Lobos kicking off their season opener against Central Michigan at University Stadium. And Isotopes are also in town. And a little further south, singer Carol G performing for two nights, Saturday and Sunday, at the Sun Bowl in El Paso. So lots going on around New Mexico and the region this weekend. Sultan Chani Salcedo, News Radio, KKOB.
20: Natasha Leyba tells us about a new partnership that is aimed at improving access to dental care in rural New Mexico.
0: Delta Dental of New Mexico has awarded a $10,000 grant to the Toro College of Dental Medicine to support students completing rotations in underserved communities. The funding helps cover housing costs for dental students as they travel through the state. As part of the program, third and fourth year students spend a week providing free dental services to patients in rural areas where dental care may be difficult to access. Natasha Laban, News Radio, KKOB.
20: On Thursday, New Mexico Commissioner Public Lands Stephanie Garcia-Richard put a halt to Green Data CEO Jason Bake's plans to build a data center on Spaceport property. It would be the second time he's been turned down. Earlier this year, he unsuccessfully pursued a partnership with New Mexico Tech in Socorro to build a solar-powered data center on 10,000 acres of land. The university in June backed out of that deal in large part because it lacked enough contiguous land to make it work. Bake has touted his plan for employing technology known as atmospheric water generation to harvest moisture from the air and turn it into usable water for cooling the data center. Nonetheless, neither he nor his company has successfully built a data center. And a brief increase in fire activity occurred within the interior of the Whiskey Fire yesterday afternoon. That activity, thankfully controlled, the fire visible south of Albuquerque in the Manzano Mountains has burned 393 acres, and so far only 19% of which is contained. About 98 personnel are fighting that fire. For 96.3 News Radio KKOB, I'm Mike Aba.
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23: Rising from the heart of the swamp, a beacon of truth is casting its light. 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
11: All right, 844-484-3872, 844-4-THE-USA. That's the way to join us today from coast to coast, from sea to shining sea on a Friday. It's great to be with you as always. Appreciate you making us a part of your day. We've got a great conversation here for you. Byron Donalds, the congressman from Florida, the free state of Florida, is a great American. He's the nominee right now to become the next governor of that state. That's a big job. That's a very big job. Taking over for a guy who's very popular in the role, Ron DeSantis. In order to get there, though, he's going to have to defeat a fellow called David Jolly, a Democrat. And don't let his name fool you. The guy's a complete radical. David Jolly, for a while, pretended to be a Republican, now declares himself to be a Democrat. And he's running for office, pretends he's a moderate. No such thing. Not with that David Jolly, not with these Democrats. And here is my conversation recorded a bit earlier with Byron Donalds. Take a listen. Here's the congressman.
24: It's a big week for you. Obviously, the campaign continues to hard charge. But I saw you were on stage with Ron DeSantis. You have the endorsement of the current and very popular governor of Florida, the endorsement of the president of the United States. You're just bringing people together now, sir.
25: I mean, listen, we are about 60 days away from Election Day here in Florida. I mean, it just seems like the primary is just finished because they just did. And now it's the sprint to the general election. But I got to tell you, it doesn't matter where you are, whether it's Miami, Orlando, Tampa, Pensacola, Jacksonville, you know, or even some of our small counties like Levy County, Citrus County, Lafayette County. People want the Florida dream to be alive and well. They love our state. They want our state to continue to be the free state of Florida. And so being able to have the support of Governor DeSantis and obviously, of course, President Trump, what that really means is that we're uniting the Republican Party and the conservative movement around one major principle. And that's just a free state of Florida, common sense and conservative policy. It's what people choose every single day when they come to Florida. We're going to keep it alive and well in our state.
24: You know, one thing I can't help but notice about your race in terms of the differences between you and your opponent, this guy, David Jolly, who at one point was a Republican congressman. Now he's a Democrat. He's changed every one of his positions, actually. I went back and I looked. I was like, it's crazy. I'll get to that in a moment. But the thing is, you stuck to your guns. You've held to your convictions, even when it was politically uncomfortable for you in a state like Florida. You endorsed Donald Trump. You've had your differences with Ron DeSantis, but in the end, you stuck to your convictions. And here's Ron DeSantis endorsing you, saying, "I think this guy's going to be the right guy for the future of this great state." I think that's a big deal. And meanwhile, I'm looking at David Jolly. I'm going, this guy once pretended to be pro-life. Now he says he's for abortion everywhere. He once pretended to be pro-Second Amendment. Now he wants to literally stop people from owning rifles in the state of Florida. He's for an assault weapons ban. I just, how does something like that even happen? And how are people casting him as some sort of moderate when those positions, to me, killing babies and removing rifles from Americans, those sound as radical as you can get.
25: They are radical. I mean, it's worse. I mean, this is a guy who thinks it's still okay for boys to be in girls' sports. Everybody else has realized, except for the WNBA, but everybody else realizes that makes no sense. He thinks it's good. He still thinks it's okay to transgender children. Even the American Medical Association has come out and said, that's crazy. We should not do that. European countries have come out now and said, yeah, that's crazy. We shouldn't do that. He still thinks that's okay. And when you put all those together with also the fact that when Ron DeSantis reopened Florida during COVID-19 so that we could be a free state and people could be free, David Jolly left. He went to Pennsylvania and then criticized Ron DeSantis for his decisions while he was a pundit on MSNBC. Not very moderate at all, which is why I tell people he's a Trojan horse for the Democrat Socialists of America. He's going to do what Abigail Spanberger did in Virginia, campaign like a moderate, not say anything of any substance. But then when they get into office, they're going to govern like true radicals, opening up the door for socialism and crazy policy in the state of Florida. And I'm just telling you, traveling the state, when people hear this, they reject it immediately. They want our state to continue to be the exception. We got so many people that have chosen Florida over these other states because those other states are crazy. They come here for the Florida way of life. We're going to protect that.
24: And they've come there as Governor Ron DeSantis has been in charge. He's wildly popular and for good reason. I'm curious what kind of lessons you've derived from his time as governor, including his emergency response capabilities. I think when I talk to people in Florida, including my own family members, when I talk to people in Florida, one of the things they love about Ron DeSantis is how on the ball he is. It's like, you know, Florida, more so than almost any other state, has to deal with these hurricane seasons and these natural disasters. And having somebody who is that level of competence, who's that aggressive, who's that much of a communicator, who can rebuild a bridge in like 4 minutes, you know, having that at the top, that's a big deal to the voters of Florida.
25: It is. And by the way, the bridge rebuild that was in my congressional district in Southwest Florida, watched it happen in real time. And what it's about is making sure that you're just delivering results for the people of Florida, ignoring the bureaucracy when it needs to be ignored, running over the press when you know that they're just putting out nonsense and foolishness, and really just looking at the data, looking at the information, and making the right call based upon the facts. And look, I've seen the governor do this time and time again. There's times when he makes these decisions where at that time, it doesn't really seem to be very popular, but he's not focused on popularity. He's focused on making sure that the right thing is done on behalf of the people of Florida. And so my position and my commitment is we are going to look at the facts. We are going to make the right decision on behalf of the people in our state. And it's not going to be about the press. It's not going to be about the pundits. It's not going to be about the polling. It's going to be about the people of Florida. And we're going to make decisions like that.
24: That's great. So lately I've seen Ron DeSantis out talking about his concern about flock cameras, these surveillance cameras. The police use them to look for bad guys with these license plate readers. But Americans are concerned about the level of surveillance that's growing in the United States. I've said for a while that I don't think that the government's betrayals, where they fail to prosecute criminals and they open our borders, should then lead to the government having more power to surveil every law-abiding American citizen. I think we should get control of crime first. What do you make of this flock camera debate and what your governor's been saying lately?
25: Well, let's be very clear. One, the Fourth Amendment is not up for debate. And that's where this begins and this ends with these cameras. The Fourth Amendment is not a suggestion. It is a key tenet of America's constitutional framework, and we're going to protect people's privacy. Number two, with these cameras, I think the governor made the right decision with pulling them down out of Florida right-of-ways with the state roads that we control as a state. He made the right decision. You have sheriffs around the state and police chiefs around the state who are responding in kind. But the number one thing above all is we can't have a situation where these cameras are just open surveillance against the American people, against the people of Florida. We can't allow for that. We have to protect people's privacy. And that's really the beginning and the end of it. I think with some of these companies, we have to ensure that none of this data goes anywhere. And so I think there are some controls that the legislature and I, as the state's next governor, we're going to go into, and we're going to make sure that the privacy and of the people of our state is going to be protected at all times. And listen, I've talked to sheriffs about this. We want to make sure they have the tools they need to catch those bad guys, because public safety is a standard here in Florida. We back our law enforcement. We make sure they have the resources that they need.
24: Yes.
25: But at the same time, we have to protect the privacy of people, and we're going to continue to do that in Florida.
24: Yeah, I totally agree with you. And if my memory serves correctly, I believe the guy who tried to assassinate President Trump on that golf course, he jumped into a vehicle and a woman sees him, alerts the police, tells them the plate number. And then I think a license plate reader ended up picking him up. So no question it has its value. But I think Americans like me are very on guard for this, because we say, wait a second, the government betrayed us in the first place by allowing criminals to run roughshod over the country. And now we have to suffer the consequences with surveillance everywhere. That's not going to work for me.
25: Listen, I agree. And you're right about one of the pieces of evidence. Yes, the person who tried to assassinate President Trump at his golf course, he was caught because they found his license plate using these cameras. There was a deputy in Florida that was killed in the Jacksonville area. The reason they were able to track down that cop killer and bring him to justice was because they coordinated with other states using these license plates readers. They got him in custody within about 36 hours. So the tool is very powerful. And that's when you talk to law enforcement leaders, that's what they tell you. And I have to respond, yeah, guys, I get all that. But you can't have just open surveillance against people. That's not the fabric of our country. That's not what our country was ever based upon. And if you're going to take a step further, one of the major reasons for the revolution against the British crown was because of general warrants, where the king could just issue open-ended warrants forever and go wherever they wanted to essentially pick out any nook or cranny to try to prosecute people. And that's what the framers of our nation fought against. That was one of the main tenets of our Constitution and Bill of Rights, the Fourth Amendment. And we have to make sure we protect that here in America.
24: Talk to me about how you would coordinate with the Trump administration when it comes to illegal aliens in the state of Florida. We've seen a couple of governors, Democrat governors in the country, including in the state of Virginia and the state of New York, refusing, just outright saying, I'm not working. In fact, I'm forbidding the state police from being in the 287G program or working with the Trump administration or honoring these ICE detainers. Can you talk about what it would be like to be governor and to help with that mission?
25: Well, first, it's state law in Florida that every law enforcement agency has to cooperate with 287G to make sure that we're working with the Trump administration when it comes to deporting criminal illegal aliens. That's the standard in Florida. We're going to maintain that standard. I think when you look at some of these blue states, you mentioned Virginia. Again, who's in charge? Abigail Spanberger ran as a moderate. Look what she's doing. Yep. David Jolly would do the same thing. But let's be very clear. The states do not have the constitutional authority to block federal law enforcement. In the Constitution, under Article 1, Section 8, immigration naturalization powers are given expressly to the federal government in the Constitution. And so states have a responsibility to work with the Trump administration because they signed on to the constitutional framework when the several states ratified the Constitution. That's the deal. And so I think when you see these blue states who are saying, no, we're not going to do that piece, I believe it's nullification of the United States Constitution, which demonstrates, quite frankly, how radical Democrats really are, where they ignore enforcement and then they want to tug on the heartstrings of people using a story here or a story there, but they don't actually do the right thing, which is uphold the law and maintain consistency and fidelity to the Constitution. I think when it comes to immigration, if you had Democrats that just said, listen, this is the law and we're going to enforce it, you wouldn't have these issues around immigration. It would be very clear for everybody. The people would know the rules and the standards, and you wouldn't empower the drug cartels to make billions of dollars trafficking people into the United States. So these issues around immigration enforcement, you can't blame that on Republicans or President Trump. They're trying to clean up the mess left to us by Democrats, Joe Biden, Kamala Harris, and these Democrat socialists who think open borders are the thing that America needs to be about.
24: Yeah, and they're lying about the anti-ICE stuff, because it's not about ICE. It's about all immigration enforcement. If it was about ICE, they would just sign up for 287G and let the local cops enforce the law. But they don't. They don't allow that either. One more for you. I know you got to run. Property taxes in Florida. This is a big debate. It's on the ballot this November. It's Amendment 3. Voters will have a chance to get rid of property taxes in the state. What do you think about dropping the property tax in Amendment 3?
25: Well, listen, I'm supporting the amendment. In Florida, property taxes have doubled over the last 7 years. And the real question is, even though these budgets in the local level have increased, the budgets for hardworking families have not. They're trying to make sure they can make ends meet every single day. And so the people of Florida do need relief, especially our seniors and our working families. They definitely need relief. And so I support the amendments. I know that local governments are saying that they're going to lose revenue, but they should have thought about that before they let their tax base increase at the pace that it did. They could have gone to a rollback rate in Florida at any point in time. They chose not to. They chose to let their budgets expand with tax receipts because property values were rising, and they could have done something years ago. And so now the people of Florida are going to choose this November. Regardless whether the amendment passes or fails, we're going to bring this whole issue back through our Tax and Budget Reform Commission. This is a feature of Florida's Constitution, happens every 20 years, and we want that commission to study all taxes and fees and come up with concrete detailed solutions on full repeal of homestead property taxes. And if it can't get there, targeting relief to seniors and working families.
24: All right, Byron Donalds, the next governor of Florida. Sir, great to talk to you. Great to have you on the show today.
25: Thank you.
24: A great conversation with Congressman Byron Donalds. If you want to see the whole thing, go to rumble.com/Vince and subscribe to the podcast while you're there. More ahead on
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11: Breaking news now. Back to Plymouth, Massachusetts. The jury returning in that trial of Lindsey Clancy. Deadlocked. Here's the judge.
16: All right. Thank you, Madam Clerk.
17: Welcome.
16: All right, members of the jury, at this point, I'm going to declare that the jury is deadlocked, and I'm going to declare a mistrial. All right? I just wanted to make a comment. I'm kind of a history buff. And during World War II, Winston Churchill was the prime minister for England, when England pretty much stood against Nazi Germany alone. And so Churchill oftentimes had to talk to the citizens and say, let us brace for our duties. I always liked that phrase. And I thought of that phrase when all of you were agreeing to be on this jury. That you agreed to brace for that duty. And each one of you knew how long the case was going to go. You knew how difficult the case was going to be to listen to facts-wise, but still, you braced for that duty. And I just kind of wanted to also let you know, I watched every day, day after day, week after week, all of you performing that duty that you braced for. And I just kind of wanted to let you know, I understood how hard everybody worked in this case. I understood that you all gave everything you could, and probably more than you thought you could. And so on behalf of myself, I just want to thank you so much that you should be proud for what you did. You braced for that duty. You performed that duty. And I just kind of wanted to thank you on behalf of myself and behalf of the Commonwealth of Massachusetts.
11: All right, so just gratitude for them doing their jobs. One juror, apparently, saying I think she's completely guilty. I'm not backing off on that position after nearly 7 days of deliberations. A mistrial in the Lindsey Clancy case. Right ahead on the Vince Show.
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7: 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Reuters Institute says we're now one of the top news brands in the nation. 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
9: America 250. Celebrating 250 years of the greatest nation on the planet.
10: September 2nd, 1945. Almost to the day 6 years earlier, World War II began when Nazi Germany invaded Poland. The United States was dragged into war on December 7, 1941, when a Japanese surprise attack bombarded Pearl Harbor. In 1945, on September 2nd, World War II officially came to an end when Japan signed surrender documents aboard the USS Missouri in Tokyo Bay. General Douglas MacArthur accepted the surrender on behalf of the Allied powers with a speech that captured the moment.
12: We are gathered here, representatives of the major warring powers, to conclude a solemn agreement whereby peace may be restored. As Supreme Commander for the Allied powers, I announce it my firm purpose, in the tradition of the countries I represent, to proceed in the discharge of my responsibilities with justice and tolerance, while taking all necessary dispositions to ensure that the terms of surrender are fully, promptly, and faithfully complied with. I now invite the representatives of the Emperor of Japan and the Japanese government and the Japanese Imperial General Headquarters to sign the instrument of surrender at the places indicated. Let us pray that peace be now restored to the world and that God will preserve it always.
9: This has been America 250. Happy birthday, America.
11: Amazing moment in American history, just an amazing moment. USS Missouri, of course, right there in Pearl Harbor now, that's where that ship is docked. You can visit it to this very day, and you can see the location where those signatures took place. You know that maybe some people know this, but something I didn't realize, John McCain, the late John McCain's grandfather, was standing right there as those signatures were laid down. He was an admiral, Admiral John S. McCain Sr. That would be the grandfather of the late Senator John McCain, who, of course, would be a POW in Vietnam. His grandfather was standing there, and I got a chance when I was in Pearl Harbor recently, got a chance as I was touring this little museum that they have nearby to see the photo, and you can see that. I guess apparently Admiral McCain had gone for many years unidentified in the photo. People didn't realize it was him. And I believe it was John McCain, Senator McCain himself, who looked at the photo and said, "That's my grandfather. He's standing right there at this Japanese surrender aboard the USS Missouri." You can visit it to this very day. You can see the ship. You can see the location. An amazing part of American history, and a fitting place to have those signatures as we bring World War II to a conclusion. Jim, through the years, in my opportunity, when it's been a privilege to meet World War II veterans, I've adopted, and I encourage other people to adopt this. Thank you for saving the world. Thank you for saving the world. That's my feeling. It really is, and I love being able to express it to the great Americans who made it possible. Just amazing stuff. Just really amazing. Very neat. What a historic family, by the way. John McCain. I don't care what your politics are regarding John McCain. I'm telling you, just what a hero that guy is, what a hero his family was, and is just to have his grandfather standing there at the surrender by the Japanese. That's just an amazing thing. What a cool piece of family history. Really great. All right, let's see. I've got a lot of developments to share with you in our current day history. that we're developing, which is we're, the president of the United States is restoring order to our country. They're getting rid of a lot of illegal aliens. I love that story. And our friends over at the Center for Immigration Studies have an amazing report this week about all of the foreign-born people who we are getting out of the country, which is pretty remarkable. Now, the Center for Immigration Studies bills this as at least 2.9 million foreign-born people who have left the country, and the illegal population, at least 2.3 million. Now, I will remind you that the Trump administration actually bills that a little higher. They say that illegal aliens numbering around 3 million have left the country, at least over the course of the first year and growing. But either way, the number's in the millions. But Stephen Camerata and Karen Ziegler over at the Center for Immigration Studies write this. They say since January of 2025, when President Trump took office, the government's monthly household survey, officially called the Current Population Survey, shows an unprecedented 2.9 million decline in the foreign-born population. Naturalized citizens, lawful permanent residents, long-term temporary visitors, and illegal aliens all leaving the country. Center for Immigration Studies preliminarily estimates that the illegal alien population has fallen by 2.3 million. While the survey is the most up-to-date and best data available through 2026, the findings come with a couple of caveats. The key findings are that the total foreign-born population has declined by nearly 3 million from January of 2025 to July of 2026, and that follows an 8.3 million increase in the prior 4 years during the post-COVID border surge. Okay, so you can see where the Center for Immigration Studies is just using the math that they have access to. But this is one of those numbers where it's like, okay, well, wait a second. I think there may be understatement in terms of the number of foreigners who have been kicked out of the country and the number of foreigners who poured into it. Because a lot of the estimates we've heard from the Trump administration number in the tens of millions of illegal aliens who came in under Biden. That's just illegal aliens who came in under Biden. The huge recent decline in the foreign-born population indicates that net migration to the United States was negative in the last year, and in the last year and a half, for the first time since the 1930s, it has been nearly a century since we've had negative net migration out of the country. What a difference a president makes. Now, has President Trump ended all immigration to the United States of America? No, he hasn't. Although we probably should have a moratorium on legal migration into the United States until we can figure out what's going on, you know, restore a little bit of order first. But we have negative net migration out of the country the first time since the 1930s. Latin American non-citizens who arrived in 1980 or later account for all of the decrease, says the Center for Immigration Studies. This population overlaps significantly with illegal immigrants, they write. They preliminarily estimate that the illegal immigrant population may have declined 2.3 million. They believe from 15.8 million in January of 2025 to 13.5 million in July of 2026. The net change reflects new arrivals offset by deportations, voluntary emigration, legalizations, and natural mortality. These numbers have to be very hard to get a hold of. Kind of the nature of illegal immigration is to stay off the radar as you come into the United States of America. Although Biden, remember, Biden created a system where they brought people in who just claimed some sort of fake asylum claim. And then they get to stay here anyway and then never show up for their asylum hearing. And yet the left would call them undocumented, despite the fact that the Biden administration established a document for their arrival. The truth hardly appears in this conversation, but it matters quite a bit, doesn't it? Now, on asylum, we've got another story from the administration yesterday, which I think is great. The Department of Homeland Security has directed attorneys in ICE to start very rapidly clearing out every asylum claim imaginable. They say the Department of Homeland Security, Fox with this report, the Department of Homeland Security has issued new guidance directing its immigration attorneys to seek early dismissal of asylum claims that they determine are legally insufficient. according to internal guidance that's been obtained by Fox. Effective immediately, attorneys with ICE are expected to seek dismissal of asylum applications that they determine fail to meet the legal standard on their face by filing motions to preterm it in immigration court. A motion to preterm it asks an immigration judge to deny the asylum application before a full merits hearing because the government argues the application is legally insufficient. Immigration judges ultimately decide whether to grant those motions.

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9: The videos just keep surfacing of James Talaferco. Here's another one. You ready, Jim? Here's your next senator from the state of Texas. Talaferco talking about his non-binary transgender activist friend who won Trans Activist of the Year. Here we go.
11: The best organizers at the Capitol is an activist named Ash Hall. And Ash does a lot of work for the trans community in Texas. And as an outspoken advocate for trans kids in particular.
9: Ugh,
11: and
9: nasty.
11: During the horrible debate about the UIL bill that discriminated against trans children in sports, Ash
9: tried to stop boys from cheating.
11: Wrote a personal note to the former chairman of the education committee, Dan Huberty. And it was a really it wasn't about policy. It was just about who Ash is as a human being and what their experience has been like in life and what this bill would have done to them.
9: It's just so gross. He's like dressing up perversion as virtue. like, I don't know. I don't even know who Ash. I assume this is a woman trying to portray herself as a man and saying that it gives her joy when kids are told that they're born in the wrong body. And James Talafrico thinks this is wonderful. And then he goes on to say in this very same podcast that being a straight white guy, allegedly, it comes with limitations. He's allegedly straight, he says. Listen to this.
11: I think my colleagues are limited by their experience. And I know that because I, as white straight guy...
9: Can we get a fact check on that, by the way? Is that true? Is that accurate? Do we know that?
11: Okay. You know, have the same limitations, those same blinders. Thankfully, I've been able to have some experiences and relationships that have helped take off some of those blinders. But a lot of my colleagues still have, you know, the full set.
9: He says he's had some non-straight experiences that have taken the blinders off for him.
11: They were born with. And so the challenge is, how do you lift those blinders for folks?
9: That guy has to get right with Jesus, I would tell you. And he should definitely not.
12: He thinks he is.
9: He thinks he is. I know. He's constantly giving everybody sermons that lead them astray and away from the good book. That's James Talafrico, and he's pretty convinced that producer Jim's going to vote for him. I know Jim pretty well. Yeah, I don't think so. I don't think that's going to happen. I don't think that's going to happen at all. This is wild. Well, here's the good news, that if there's any news in the midst of all of this, Texas is a great state, and Texas is going to keep Talafrico away from the Senate. Please, Texas, please. This is an IQ test. You have to pass it.
13: Yes,
9: you have to pass it. I'll tell you what we're going to do. I'm going to come to Texas next week. I'm going to come to Texas. We're going to continue your training. We're going to get you ready for this big fight to get Ken Paxton across the finish line. I'm off to Dallas next week. It's going to be excellent. Producer Jim and I are going to hang out because, of course, for those of you who've been with me on the radio show, you know we do this from a distance. It's amazing, given the marvel of modern technology, our ability to do this show every day from a distance from one another. But we will be in person in the same physical space. Coming to Texas next week for that big Republican convention. We'll get a chance to see the Vice President of the United States speaking. We're going to see the President of the United States speaking. We're going to have some epic shows for you from the convention space. Can't wait, man. We're barreling towards these midterms. Texas is one of the big ones. So we're showing up, baby. Jim, we're going to eat well over there?
12: I think most so. Assuredly.
9: I think we will. I think we will. Texas has great food. And great judgment. I'll be back with you next week. See you soon, right here on The Vince Show.
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22: From ABC News, I'm Mike Dubusky. Moments ago in the courtroom deciding the fate of Lindsey Clancy.
23: At this point, I'm going to declare that the jury is deadlocked, and I'm going to declare a mistrial.
22: Judge William Sullivan making that declaration after a short-lived effort from Clancy's defense attorney, Kevin Reddington, to stay the mistrial order, which was ultimately tossed out. Sullivan now has set a date of September 29th to determine next steps. As for Clancy,
24: she is not going free. She is returning to a mental health facility to continue to receive treatment for her postpartum illnesses. The judge is preparing for the possibility of a new trial. That will be up to Plymouth County District Attorney Timothy Cruz. But after 7 days of deliberation and three straight days of deadlock, the judge has declared a mistrial.
22: ABC's Aaron Katursky. Clancy was on trial for killing her three children in a case that sparked a national debate over postpartum mental health. Some better-than-expected jobs numbers out today, with the Labor Department reporting the economy added 162,000 jobs in the last month. And that's not the only place the numbers are going up.
25: So we had wages up 3.1% year over year. The reason why that matters is that we have seen in the past few months prices, inflation, is going up at a faster pace than wages. That is still the case, but that earnings, you know, people's paychecks did pick up a little bit in the last month.
22: President Trump launching a new program today, which allows some ranchers to sell meat products directly to the consumer.
26: We're going to have very strong safety inspections, as you can imagine, but we're going to have them process their own food if they want. They can go through the other places if they still exist. I don't know if they're going to exist any longer, frankly.
22: And two additional survivors have been recovered from an underground tunnel in Nepal after those devastating flash floods there last month. 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
27: 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I'm Natasha Leba. Lots of activity going on this weekend in Albuquerque around the region this Labor Day weekend. Tonight is the Zobra up in Santa Fe. Gates open at 4 p.m. The Burning of Old Man Gloom is at 9 p.m. And you can also watch it live on KOAT Channel 7. They are our news partners. For more activities this weekend, here's KKOB's Zoltan Johnny Salcedo.
28: Also, for the first time, the Midway at the New Mexico State Fair will open a week earlier, starting today at 5 o'clock. The Midway and all the games and food normally open during the fair will be opening this evening. New Mexico's Wine Festival happens this weekend in Albuquerque at Balloon Fiesta Park and in Las Cruces at the Southern New Mexico Fairgrounds. We also have sports this weekend. UNM Lobos kicking off their season opener against Central Michigan at University Stadium. And Isotopes are also in town. And a little further south, singer Carol G performing for two nights, Saturday and Sunday, at the Sun Bowl in El Paso. So lots going on around New Mexico and the region this weekend. Sultan Chani Salcedo, News Radio, KKOB.
27: Well, New Mexico is moving ahead with plans for a major redevelopment of the state fairgrounds here in Albuquerque. Here's KKOB's Michael Carlisle.
29: Earlier this year, the Fairgrounds District Board approved a master plan that includes housing, a stadium, new roads, green space, and commercial development on the west side of the property. State officials say the next step is selecting an anchor developer who would be responsible for building the proposed 15,000-seat stadium and new residential developments. The state hopes to name that developer by the end of September, with decisions about the stadium tenants expected by November. Michael Carlisle, News Radio, KKOB.
27: Coming up, it's a massive cleanup. 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
30: Plumbing, heating, and air.
27: last week about 19,000 gallons of raw sewage leaked into the Animas River. KKOB's Mike Gaba looked into it.
0: While the city of Aztec responded by 8:30 a.m., they did not notify downstream water users of potential contaminants until more than 6 hours later. Questions continue to arise about the more than six-hour delay in notification that were asked, as well as whether that delay could have led to negative ramifications from the time lapse. On September 7th of 2015, the EPA's Gold King Mine Stakeholders Alert Notification Plan was adopted, and it stated that downstream users to Durango, which includes approximately 30 miles of the Animas River, should be notified within 1 hour of the event. Mike Gaba, News Radio, KKOB.
27: Well, traffic is flowing normally again at one of Albuquerque's busiest intersections. The city of Albuquerque says all lanes at Montgomery and Wyoming have fully reopened. And after the temporary reconstruction that happened on August 31st, the closure were put in place when the New Mexico Gas Company crews repaired a natural gas line. Eastbound Montgomery traffic approaching Wyoming has mostly been affected during the work. City officials say the repairs are now complete and all lanes have returned to normal operations. Well, now here's your KOAT Action 7 News forecast.
2: Highs continue to trend closer to average today with another chance for storms after lunchtime and into the evening. 89 Albuquerque, 85 Santa Fe. Tonight, storms end by midnight, then mostly cloudy and mild. 66 Albuquerque, 61 Santa Fe. I'm meteorologist Olga Breeze for KOAT7.
27: 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I'm Natasha Leyba, 96.3 News Radio, KKOB.
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8: All right, no decision on a retrial, but she didn't get convicted, and they didn't acquit her either. Lindsey Clancy, that big trial a lot of people's been focused on. We just heard that this afternoon. The judge formally declared a mistrial. And we got drama going on here in New Mexico, too. We got a lawmaker, Andrea Romero, Democrat Santa Fe, that's kind of barely hanging on to her job at this point. Thanks for being with us here on News Radio KQOB. Brandon Vogt with you. J.J. Buck producing. We got Natasha Leyba in the newsroom. And I know the Lindsey Clancy trial's been huge, and I've been kind of low-key following it on my personal time. As a rule, I don't really talk about court cases until they're finished, because that's when, in the radio talk show world, you get the reaction. You know, we could talk about it, you know, a week ago, but there's really nothing to... Yeah, I mean, this is a lady that killed three of her kids. Nobody disputes that. She's on trial to see if she is going to be accountable for that, or if they're going to blame it on postpartum disorders that she's been diagnosed with. So if you, now that we're at that point where they don't know what they're going to do, we can react to it. You can get in 505-243-3333. I mean, we've had similar cases like this over the years. You know, Susan Smith back in the 90s, Andrea Yates years ago as well. Moms who kill their kids. And in those two cases, the jury and the states collectively came down hard on both of them. This one's a little different. She's never doubted that she killed her three children in a very brutal way. But the defense is she did it because of postpartum disorders. And it's not so much the case, but the kind of circus around the case that has gotten a lot of attention. I mean, there's been women, mostly, driving hundreds of miles to be outside the courthouse with young children, too, which is a little bit disturbing. Out there in support of Lindsey Clancy. And that's been a little weird, to tell you the truth. But if you want to get in on that, you can. So Clancy killed her three young children in December of 2023. Now faces a possible retrial. Now the DA, it's up to the DA and whether or not they want to do this again. And the DA has not made that announcement yet. Undecided at this point. And his name is Tim Cruz. She admits killing her children, but says she did so while over-medicated for postpartum psychosis and that she did not murder them. Well, technically she did, but she's saying that she wasn't in her right mind when she did. So a hearing to decide what to do next will happen September 29th. Tim Cruz, he is the district attorney, maintained Clancy's killing of her children was a cold-blooded murder, but he refused to be drawn on whether he would push for a retrial and said that decision had yet to be made. Prosecutors now face a number of options, including retrying Clancy on reduced charges or seeking a verdict to be decided by judge rather than jurors. And that was one of the problems with this jury panel. 9 women, 3 men, 37 hours of deliberation, 5 weeks of evidence. And as I mentioned, the last several days I've been coming in here about this time and seeing, well, are they going to have a decision? Nope, nope, nope. And finally, we can't make a decision. And evidently it was one person on this jury that couldn't decide, which tells me there was 11 people that were willing to convict. And there was one saying, I don't know. I don't know how I put my pants on today. I had no idea what's going on at this point. They sent 4 notes to the judge this week saying they've been unable to reach a verdict. And some of you may have some insight into this. People have been on a jury trial before. Give us a call, 505-243-3333, because that has got to be just the absolute worst. When there's like one person that can't figure it out, and you're like, please, just do something. And that's evidently was what was going on with the Clancy trial. Judge has declared it a mistrial. So we'll either do this circus again or that's it. They won't refile charges, which may happen. Yesterday, it emerged that 11 of the 12 jurors had come back with the same verdict, but that a 12th holdout was refusing to follow them. Clancy's lawyer, Kevin Reddington, filed an appeal claiming this unidentified juror was biased towards people with mental disabilities. Yeah. The final note sent the jury. So maybe it went the other way. I don't know. But evidently there was one person that wouldn't go along with the other 11. The final note sent by jurors on Friday read, "Is with a heavy heart that we're unable to come to a unanimous decision and will not be able to." And then that's it. Done and done for Lindsey Clancy. So if you want to get in on this, you can. 505-243-3333. Here on News Radio KKOB. All right. There is a lawmaker in Santa Fe, Andrea Romero. She's only been up there since 2019, replacing one of the more moderate. I'll go ahead and call it moderate. It was a more moderate Democrat, especially when you're talking about Santa Fe County. And Andrea Romero has just been a fire starter since she got into the roundhouse. Very progressive, very far left. And then all of a sudden we got the whole, issue with the Truth Commission on the Epstein files, which it's like, dude, I don't know why you even want to touch that thing, but it was an opportunity for the left to shape the narrative about Jeffrey Epstein. And as we found out, it was an opportunity for Andrea Romero to scrub Deb Haaland from any of the Epstein files. So she's in trouble again. Republican leaders want Andrea Romero to resign from that commission and from office. So we'll just see if she can even hold on to her job at this point. Because now it's being reported that she is accused of using a PR firm for the Epstein Commission for her own personal use. And why not, right? I mean, the state of New Mexico was paying for the Epstein Commission and the PR firm, and we went over those numbers when they established this months ago, and then she just uses it for her own benefit. And earlier this week, she had to resign her part-time job. She was working for the DA in Santa Fe County. Give me a break! I mean, this is where, if you had a viable Republican Party in the state of New Mexico, somebody like Andrea Romero wouldn't even try this stuff. But because there is not, she thinks she can get away with it. And she did get away with it for quite some time. So she's accused of using the PR firm for personal use. Republicans say the PR firm for the Epstein Commission has now resigned. And Romero has already resigned her job as a Santa Fe district attorney. This in light of two other Democratic candidates that can't be replaced on the ballot. This might be the best thing to happen to the Republicans. It's just the Democrats just being so drunk with power, they're just doing whatever they can. And the dancing naked guy. Dancing naked guy, Joseph Hernandez. He's really helped out the Republican Party a bit, too. Republicans are now raising questions about Romero's role in the absence of Dev Holland's name in the Epstein report. Remember, she scrubbed it. Romero issued a response saying she mistakenly issued a draft statement on her behalf. Sure. So now many people, and I'm waiting on some Democrats to join in. Javier Martinez, what do you think about this one? That she should step down as not only the chair of the New Mexico Survivors Truth Commission, the Epstein thing, and maybe just resign her job as state rep as well, which we're underneath that 70-day marker. So Democrats can't replace her on the ballot. And I'll have to look. I mean, many times, especially in places like Santa Fe County, there's not even a Republican that's running. They just all run unopposed. So wouldn't that be something if there wasn't even somebody running against Andrea Romero? I'll look it up. Hopefully there is. I mean, I don't know who it is. It seems like these people would make themselves known. But heck, we got Republicans running for statewide office in the state of New Mexico that haven't picked up a phone or sent an email to me or anybody else that might be able to help out a little bit. I mean, just totally clueless. And that's why those candidates are going to get blanked here in 60-something days when we go to the polls, or we start going to the polls on October 6th with early voting. All right, 505-243-3333. I have some more information with Andrea Romero. Also, if you want to get in a Lindsey Clancy situation, you can too. And busy day today. We got chicken picking with Ken Serson, Chick-fil-A, your chance to win. By the way, your winner this week for Chick-fil-A was East Mountain Vet. And they haven't got their Chick-fil-A yet. I'm going to deliver that later today. So congratulations to them. They won. So still chance for you to get registered your business at newsradiokkob.com. We got 1 week left. 1 week left. Next Friday will be the final barnstorming tour stop with Chick-fil-A of the fall season. All right, so we'll get your calls.
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8: All right, BB Today, News Radio KKOB, thanks for being with us. 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And they're open tomorrow. How about that? 9 to noon. Open tomorrow. So get there. It's New Mexico Metals right here in Albuquerque. And, by the way, yeah, I misread that a while ago, as I mentioned. So evidently there was 11 with the Lindsey Clancy trial, 11 that wanted to convict, or only one wanted to convict and 11 wanted to acquit. So that's in Massachusetts, by the way, is where this was happening. So whether or not we'll get a retrial, we don't know. All right. Sarah wants to get in. Hey, Sarah, you're on News Radio KQOB.
17: Yes, I just want to say that, why are we picking on Ms. Romero? I mean, she's doing her job as a legislature. Emailed her before. I don't even know if I called her. But
8: well, the two things at play now is, well, hang on a minute. So the two things that there's people upset about is she used the PR firm, which was funding the Epstein Truth Commission that she founded for her own personal use and political use. And then, of course, she scrubbed Deb Haaland from those from that first report that they did. So I thought this was supposed to be the Truth Commission, and we were supposed to learn all this stuff. And then she goes in there doing doing cleanup work for the Democrat that's running for governor. I mean, that, and then now, you know, using the PR firm too, she's a little bit of hot water.
17: Oh, you know what? I'm glad she scrubbed Deb Haaland out, because I was going to vote for her November 3rd.
8: Yeah.
17: No, okay. She's going to be, so I'm just, she's doing a good job on my book.
8: All right.
17: And, yeah, she's still a legislature. I mean, I think the Republicans are just behind it trying to pick on her to get her out.
8: She's
17: but
8: just
17: you say that it's you too know, late for her to get out? Is that what you
8: well,
17: said also?
8: I also looked it up during the break. There's not a Republican running against her. So if she does get removed off the ticket or she says she doesn't want to do it, then the governor, and at that point will be perhaps Deb Haaland or Greg Hull, we'll see. But the governor would then pick who would replace her for that term or until they did a special election or something like that. There wasn't even a Republican in Santa Fe County that could be bothered to even run against her. So even if she does drop off the ticket, it doesn't mean it's going to be replaced by a Republican. So you're safe there.
17: Is she a representative or a senator?
8: She's a representative. It's state rep. State rep. District 46, Santa Fe County.
17: Okay, but you know what? I'm going to let everybody know.
8: Sure.
17: I talked to one guy I told her about 243 vote to register to vote online and on both doc or today. I said, you want to vote on November 3rd? I said, are you registered? He's like, I think I can. So he's not registered. So I met somebody and I said, there's going to be a live person that will walk you through, talk with you to register to vote online.
8: Okay.
17: 243 vote.
8: All right. I got it. Thanks, Sarah. Have a great weekend. Have a great Labor Day, even though you don't do much labor, I don't think. All right. 505-243-3333. Not just that stuff with Andrea Romero, using the PR firm for her own personal and political use, scrubbing Deb Haaland from the Epstein files, and then she had to quit in disgrace because she was working a part-time job for the Santa Fe County DA. And then she tried to throw this back on Raul Torres, saying, he told me I could do it. He's like, no, it didn't. No, it didn't. And she'd been doing that for a long time. Jacob Candelaria, formerly of the Roundhouse, attorney, former state senator, filed a complaint Wednesday with the disciplinary board of the New Mexico Supreme Court against Carmack Altuiz. She is the DA, Mary Carmack Altuiz. You may remember her from the whole Alec Baldwin incident. She's the DA in Santa Fe County after filing a similar complaint against Romero the day before. Candelaria told the Santa Fe New Mexican she is a prosecutor. Her job is to administer justice. She has a supervisory responsibility over employees. And what the record demonstrates, as I believe, from what I've seen through excellent reporting from the New Mexican, that is Carmack Altuiz knowingly broke the law and didn't care and hired a legislator for a job that had no job description. So Jacob Candelaria is all over this one too, not only wanting to get Andrea Romero out, but also calling out Mary Carmack Altuiz, the current DA in Santa Fe County as well. We'll see if those two survive until next week. All right, coming up next, your chance to win some Chick-fil-A. We'll do our chicken picking this week with Ken Serson of Chick-fil-A as we look at some of the games this week. Lobos in action tomorrow night. Coverage beginning at 7 as they take on Central Michigan. Maction here at University Stadium tomorrow night.
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27: 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I'm Natasha Leba. More details are released over the dismantle of flock cameras by a man earlier this week who was arrested when he said he was returning them to the Bernalillo County Sheriff's Office. Well, KKOB's Zoltan Chani Salcedo looked deeper into this case.
0: Javon Martinez, who admitted on social media he was taking down 10 flock cameras, poles, and solar panels because Sheriff Allen said the county was no longer going to use them, turns out only two of the cameras were part of the county contract. The other eight belong to neighborhood associations. He's charged with stealing the cameras, valued around $16,500. Martinez was also involved in vandalizing cameras in Rio Rancho and still has a court date for that. BCSO also reporting that Martinez has a long criminal history dating to 2003, which include arrests for sexual exploitation of children and other serious felony charges. He is still in jail at MDC this morning. Sultan Chani Salcedo, News Radio, KKOB.
27: A plea agreement has been reached in a fatal Albuquerque shooting that led to murder charges against both a mother and her teenage son. Here's KKOB's Michael Carlisle.
22: Muna Green pled no contest to second-degree murder and conspiracy charges connected to the 2025 killing of Richard Powell. According to investigators, Powell was confronted outside an apartment complex during a dispute when Green allegedly told her son, Ricky Rogers, to shoot him. Police say Rogers fired multiple shots, killing Powell at the scene. Green is set to be sentenced in October, while Rogers remains involved in separate court proceedings. Michael Carlisle, News Radio, KKOB.
27: Well, P&M crews spent this week clearing hundreds of objects from power lines and communication lines near the New Mexico State Fairgrounds. The utility work with the city of Albuquerque to remove items hanging from overhead wires. That included shoes and, in one case, a pair of squash. P&M says objects tossed onto the utility lines can create safety concerns for workers and may increase the chance of service disruptions. The cleanup effort also involved assistance from the Albuquerque Police Department and the city's Solid Waste Management Department. A hidden tunnel beneath Los Alamos is providing a look into New Mexico's nuclear history. KKOB's Mike Gaba explains.
0: The Ice House Tunnel, built in the late 1940s, stretches more than 200 feet underground and was once used to store nuclear weapons after World War II. Scientists also conducted early neutrino research there, taking advantage of the earth above the tunnel to block background radiation. Los Alamos National Laboratory says the site is still active today, housing specialized detectors used in nuclear physics experiments, environmental monitoring, and non-proliferation research. Mike Gaiman, News Radio KKOB.
27: Well, stand by. Another news update will be at 2 o'clock. I'm Natasha Leba, 96.3 News Radio KKOB.
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8: All right, it's BV today, 96.3 News Radio KKOB, Friday afternoon in the big town. That's right, time for our chicken picking with Ken Serson of Chick-fil-A. As we got a full slate, this is week one, college football. Now, last week was week zero. There was, you know, five or six games. I think next year, they're just going to call, JJ, you may have some insight on it. Next year, they're just going to call week zero, but it's going to be week one for 2 weeks. Is that right? Is that kind of how they're doing it? Do you know?
24: It's above my pay grade.
8: Okay. I think that's, they're going to eliminate calling it week zero. But week one will be for, I always thought maybe we would go week double zero and then week zero and then week one. But we'll see. All right. Ken Serson with us from Chick-fil-A at Central and Eubank. How you doing today, Ken?
1: Outstanding, DV. I'm actually up in Colorado Springs getting ready to watch the Air Force Duquesne game tomorrow.
8: Okay, that is right. I didn't put that one on the list. We may have to have a special pick on that one. JJ, what was the stats from last week? What did we have here?
24: Oh, BV, you are off to a great start. Okay. 6-1.
8: All right.
24: And Ken and I are both 4-3.
8: Wow. I want a snapshot. Can we just end it right now?
24: It's over.
8: Yeah, it's done.
24: Get the trophy.
8: After week zero.
1: UNC TCU upset.
8: I guess so. All right. Well, plenty of games this week. In fact, well, I mean, there was a couple last night. But tonight, UTEP, new in the Mountain West. They're taking on Oklahoma tonight. That's a 41.5-point favorite for OU. I obviously think they're going to win this one. I don't know if they'll get to the 41 points, but it's going to be interesting to see what UTEP looks like, as a lot of people be paying attention to them around here because they're now in the Mountain West Conference. What do you think there, Ken?
1: Yeah, I don't think there's any question, as with many of the games this week, that of who's going to win, but it'll – They're kind of statement games for a lot of these teams. You know, there's questions around Oklahoma, and they have huge expectations.
8: Yeah.
1: But a very brutal SEC schedule.
8: Mm-hmm.
1: So we'll see. And Mateer is supposed to be healthy.
8: Yeah.
1: So it'll be telling. Of course, I'll take the Sooners. Mm-hmm.
8: Mateer just wasn't the same guy after he broke his finger. I think he came back he came back in 11 days or something. It was ridiculous. And he just wasn't the same guy. Because, I mean, there was Heisman talk about this guy, maybe OU playing for a national championship. Of course, they got to the college football playoff, but if he would have stayed healthy, I mean, last year would have been something else. JJ, what do you think about this one? And OU for this year, what do you think about Mateer?
24: I think him healthy is going to be a difference maker. And for Oklahoma and the expectations that they have, they really haven't been able to show it yet in SEC play. But, you know, they get to have UTEP and New Mexico on their non-conference schedule. So, they know what's ahead for them in conference play.
8: Well, unfortunately, they had to play Alabama twice last year, and they beat them in the regular season. Mm-hmm. Then they have to play them again. Nobody, like, in 100 years has beaten Alabama twice in the same season. It's ridiculous. But, that should be a fun one tonight. Tomorrow, full slate of games, North Texas at Indiana. Ken, what do you think about Indiana here? Are you high on Indiana to make another run this year?
1: You know, I'm high on Kurt Cignetti.
8: Mm-hmm.
1: I think he's a phenomenal coach, and I wouldn't say they're totally being disrespected with this number six ranking, but I mean, normally they would be much higher than that. We'll see how his team pans out since they lost so many players. But yeah, they'll take the win for sure. Again, it's just a matter of how does Indiana look? Do they make a statement?
8: Yeah, I'll take Indiana here, but I really hope they don't make another run in the Big Ten. I don't like that at all. I didn't like them winning the whole thing last year. What do you think, JJ?
24: Oh, I think it is a big disrespect to Indiana to be the sixth ranked team in the preseason poll, even with who they lost. If they had an A on their helmet or a Buckeye, they'd be the number one team.
8: Oh, 100%.
24: Winning the national championship last year. I think Kirk Cignetti
1: Don't have the history. They don't have the history to show the repeat performance, but maybe that's what we're starting. So.
8: Mm-hmm.
24: But they were in the playoffs in back-to-back years. Like, I don't care what you did 15 years ago. That doesn't help me. Now. Maybe some of those players are eligible and playing.
8: Yes,
24: but
8: that's right. You give them back the play.
24: at this point in time. But I think, Indiana will definitely want to make some early season statements.
8: Okay. Also, we got Boise State at Oregon. Another, and I give credit to Boise State. They always schedule hard in a non-conference, and they're taking on, of course, out of the Mountain West at this point. At Oregon's a 24.5-point favorite. JJ, what's your read on this one?
24: Well, I want to see Oregon by 100 because
8: okay.
24: tired of those punks up in Boise that wanted to destroy the Mountain West Conference, looked down on everyone.
8: That's right.
24: And was like, this conference is holding us back. Oh, the conference you went to the college football playoff from yes. was yes. holding you back? Oregon by 100.
8: Okay. What do you think, Ken? Oregon,
1: yeah,
8: Boise State.
1: Oregon has a lot to prove here, I think. And I think they need to come out strong and start the track meet early. Boise State's only hope is to keep their Oregon offense off the field.
8: So mm-hmm. Yeah,
1: we'll see how they can control how tough their running game is going to be.
8: I think Oregon has been kind of low-key quiet in this whole thing. I mean, there's been a lot of talk about Ohio State, of course, Notre Dame, Arch Manning. Here, but Oregon's kind of in the background a little bit. So maybe this is finally their year. I'll take Oregon, of course, in this one against Boise State. Texas State at Texas. That's a big number, 29.5. It just kind of depends on how long Arch Manning plays. I'll take Texas here. But, Ken, what do you – they're already crowning Arch Manning as the Heisman Trophy winner. You think that's a little premature?
1: Oh, certainly. Everything's premature right now. However, he does seem to really have matured, and obviously he's got a ton of talent and pretty good genes, right? So yeah. The question here will be, yes, I think they get the victory, but the question obviously is, are they looking ahead to next week when they play the Buckeyes?
8: Yeah, that's going to be a big one. JJ, who you got here?
1: Yeah.
24: This is going to be Texas, but you know, to Ken's point, Arch Manning, I'm really impressed because there's been few players that have the level of expectation going into a season. And you know, he wasn't at that elite level early, which everyone just assumed. So I appreciate he kept his head down, went to work. That team right around him, they got better in the second half of the season. And I think this is a team that is poised to go to the college football playoffs this year.
8: All right. I'm going to skip around here. All right. We got Clemson at LSU. This is going to be a big one. I mean, and Ken, I know you're close to the Clemson program, but who's the real Tiger? Who's the real who has the real Death Valley? I would really like to see Lane Kiffin fall on his face in this first game here against Clemson. So I'm taking an upset. I am going with Clemson over LSU in this one. What do you got, Ken?
1: Yeah, I saw a meme earlier this week of a map of the nation, and it showed who's voting for which team by state.
8: Yeah,
1: everybody, every state voted for Clemson except Louisiana. I think, you know, this has really turned into the big drama show of the week with everything going on with Lane Kiffin, and he's probably the most hated person in college football to start with.
8: Mm-hmm.
1: So, you really would like to see Clemson show up. And I was, for the first time ever, I was going to choose the opposing team over Clemson until I started seeing all the storylines this week. And I think Clemson has nothing to lose. And I think having played in Division I sports, I've seen how people come back from over the summer break, 15 pounds heavier and twice as fast.
8: Yeah.
1: It's when you're maturing. And I think Chris Fazina is going to show up tough. And I'm going to take Clemson in the upset.
8: How about that? All right, JJ, what do you think? You going to jump on a bandwagon here?
24: Give me the evil empire and the noise surrounding Lane Kiffin. Yeah. They will use that at home to get the victory.
8: I do like the fact that there's a villain, because I think, you know, the kind of the Nick Saban era of college football, I think everybody kind of played a little bit too nice. I like the fact that now we're getting some, you know, Lane Kiffin's out there, you know, wearing the black hat and that sort of thing. I think it's good ultimately, although I hate the guy. All right. Wisconsin and Notre Dame. A lot of expectations on Notre Dame. They're a 20-point favorite against Wisconsin here. Of course, I'll take Notre Dame, but I don't see Notre Dame being there at the end. I don't even see them make. Okay, they might. I wouldn't be surprised if they made the college football playoff, but I don't think they're going to make a run or anything. What you got, Ken?
1: Yeah, certainly. I think Notre Dame pulls this one out. But I am completely along the lines with you. I don't know that they have the staying power this year. Although they do play quite a few cupcakes.
8: Yeah. Well, it's Notre Dame. they won't get into conference. They want to choose who they play. So, yeah, the schedule will always be advantageous. That's for sure.
1: Yeah. But, I mean, Wisconsin's typically not a pushover, but I do think Notre Dame takes the victory.
8: Yeah. We got JJ.
24: It's Notre Dame, but I will say, if you're a Lobo fan, root for Wisconsin.
8: Okay.
24: Because that's the job.

0: This is a 7-point favorite. I'd really like to see Ole Miss make a run here with that Lane Kiffin, of course, that left him during the playoffs. What do you think, Ken?
1: Yeah, I think Ole Miss gets the victory. Of course, I'd like to see the Louisville Cardinals win because they're an ACC team, but it's going to be interesting to see how Trinidad Chablis shows up.
0: Mm-hmm.
1: That could be a major difference maker in the game. But if Louisville's defense has a game plan for him, could be an early season upset. But wow. I'll still go with the Rebels.
0: All right, what do you think there, JJ?
2: Ole Miss.
0: You know, and I was watching the Week Zero game, and then it was, or one of them, was North Carolina TCU. And I thought, you know, since in college football, the Big Ten and the SEC get all the headlines now, why doesn't the ACC and the Big 12 just take over Week Zero and, like, have real high-profile matchups, you know, put, you know, Clemson, Colorado, you know, I mean, just put it at just – you know, because that's what you need now. You need to schedule some of those some harder teams in your non-conference, and I think that would be a good idea for them to do that. But they're totally redoing the whole Week Zero, Week One for next year too. So,
1: well, you know, I was going to mention. Did you see last night's game?
0: No, I didn't.
1: Colorado,
0: Georgia Tech. Yeah,
1: looked like Georgia Tech was going to get the last second field goal, and it got blocked.
0: Yeah.
1: So Colorado took the victory. So again, I was pulling for the ACC team.
0: And then Monday night, SMU and Florida State. I'll go ahead and take Florida State in this one. What do you think, Ken?
1: Yeah, again, SMU, ACC team, and they've played very well in the ACC over the last 2 years. So I think they're gonna take. FSU on their home turf.
0: How about that? Yeah. What do you think, JJ?
2: Mustangs.
0: Okay. I mean, I don't know. Norville, I don't know how that guy's still there at this point.
1: He's a cat. He's got 9 lives.
0: All right. Well, Ken, you're up at Air Force this weekend. So who would you say they're playing? Yep. Duquesne?
1: Yeah, I didn't even know Duquesne had a football team till this weekend. So.
0: Well, that would be a good one. It is super fun, though. If anybody, especially in this part of the country, has ever gone up to Air Force watch a football game, it is so great. It's really great. I encourage people to do that.
1: The stadium's all revamped with the East Wing, and it's really beautiful. And the fall weather, of course.
0: It is a booger getting out of the parking lot, though. I mean, getting in there, they've got all those cadets, people like, you know, showing you where to go, but getting out, it's worse than getting out at University Stadium when there's a lot of people there. All right, so we'll be checking that one out too. New Mexico State, they're taking on Mercyhurst. What do we know about Mercyhurst, JJ?
2: FCS program that is also going to stay in New Mexico, play the Lobos next weekend.
0: So they're
2: just taking checks and taking the L back to Pennsylvania.
0: Are they going to go play Art Briles at Eastern?
2: They might stop at Volcano Vista on Thursday night. And
0: hopefully I'll take New Mexico State here.
1: You know, speaking of taking checks again last night, did you see UMass beat Rutgers?
0: Oh, wow. Rutgers.
1: And Rutgers gave them $1.55 million.
0: I love it when that happens. The insult to injury games. Oh, yeah. Lobos got one of those last year against UCLA. I'll take New Mexico State. Ken, what do you think there, New Mexico State?
1: Yeah, Aggies.
0: And then the Lobos open up the season tomorrow night. We'll have coverage beginning at 7 o'clock right here on News Radio KKOB. Kickoff 8 o'clock, Lobos and Central Michigan. A lot of questions about the quarterback. Central Michigan favored by 10.5 points. Is that
2: true? Lobos are favored.
0: Lobos are favored by 10.5 there. What do we know about Central Michigan?
2: They're going to play two quarterbacks as well.
0: Okay.
2: They came out and said that same thing.
0: So you're going to get four quarterbacks?
2: Four, at least.
0: For the price of one ticket? Can't
2: That's
0: be
2: why
0: that.
2: Jason X said, show up, you're going to see a bunch of quarterbacks play. That's why I like football.
0: All right. So what do you think here? Well, you're on the team. Can you give... Is it ethical for you to give a prediction since you're on the broadcast team?
2: I think

0: the Lobos are well positioned to start the season on the right foot.
1: All right. All right. I'll also take the Lobos, hoping they can get that that first victory. And what do you think, Ken?
2: Yeah, I'm definitely going with the Lobos. I think they have a lot of momentum coming out of last year.
1: Man, I hope so, because that's, I mean, these things, especially when you have an injury like that to a quarterback, I mean, those things can snowball. And then, I mean, Mercyhurst next weekend. Then they got to go at Oklahoma and then at New Mexico State. So it's... It doesn't get, it's not easy, the first quarter of the season for the Lobos. All right, Ken, you're there at Central. You're out there on Central with Chick-fil-A, Central and UBank. And you got a trivia question for us this week?
2: I do.
1: Yeah.
2: Everybody knows what time of season it is in New Mexico. Mm-hmm. Obviously, beginning of football season, but there's also something cooking in the air, right?
1: Yeah.
2: So in that spirit, in 2018... Chick-fil-A introduced this popular spicy side item to our menu.
1: Okay. All right. Well, Ken, I appreciate it. We'll catch up next week. And remember Chick-fil-A for all your tailgating needs. And, of course, they've got the new chicken and waffles as well. What's been the reaction to that, Ken, as you guys have just released it recently?
2: Most of us have tripled breakfast sales.
1: Oh, wow. Yeah.
2: It's been unbelievable.
1: Okay.
2: So, yeah. People are loving it. Come and try it.
1: Good deal. All right. Well, Ken, thank you, and we'll catch up again next week.
2: All righty. Good to talk to you.
1: All right. Thanks, Ken. So, trivia question for at Chick-fil-A prize pack. And Chick-fil-A introduced what popular and spicy New Mexican side back in 2018, and we'll have a win.
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1: All right, Albert knew that it was green chili, of course, condiment that was introduced in 2018 at Chick-fil-A. So he picks up that Chick-fil-A prize pack here on News Radio KKOB. And JJ, you'll be a part of the broadcast team tomorrow, starting at 7 o'clock. Lobos in Central Michigan, and I just hope everybody has fun. You know, both teams have fun, right?
0: Someone didn't want to get hurt. have a good day.
1: There was a lot of focus on the quarterback, and Jack Lane is like he's done for the season, not coming back, right?
0: Oh yeah, he had surgery last Monday.
1: Okay,
0: he's done. But
1: womp womp.
0: Sean Ryder, Albuquerque Journal. Mm-hmm. Lobo Football Beat Reporter did a great story that came out yesterday. So in 2014, Minnesota Mankato, Jason Eck was an OC
1: okay.
0: for a Division II team.
1: All right.
0: They won 14 games,
1: yep.
0: went to the D2 National Championship, and they used a two-quarterback system.
1: Oh, wow. How
0: so
1: about that?
0: He kind of leans back on that saying
1: yeah,
0: he doesn't think it sounds as bad
1: yeah.
0: as everyone is making it out to be.
1: I can't remember, I'm sure it's been out there, but I can't think of the last time where you had two quarterbacks that were getting equal time.
0: Actually happened at the University of Mexico.
1: What year was this?
0: 2 years the Lobos went to a bowl game with Bob Davey.
1: Okay, the Davey era.
0: Lamar Jordan and Austin Apodaca.
1: Oh, wow.
0: That yeah. rotated.
1: How about that? Full of knowledge there, J.J. Buck. You got it.
0: That's so right.
1: Hopefully the Lobos can capture some of that magic. But so much attention on the quarterback, but what are some of the other kind of the strong suits of the Lobo program this year?
0: Defensively, this team's going to be fantastic
1: really
0: with their amount of returners, and they got better in the secondary through the transfer portal. But the biggest question to me is not the quarterbacks. It's what people don't talk about, special teams.
1: Mm-hmm.
0: They have a brand new field goal kicker, okay. punter, long snapper, holder.
1: Okay.
0: So the entire special teams is redone, new returners as well, so that's going to be an area to watch.
1: Oh, yeah. All right. Check it out. Tomorrow night, it's a late night game, 8 o'clock, and it's TV, right? So it may be 8:15. We'll just see what...
0: A little bit of a slide.
1: Yes, yeah. Well, we'll have coverage beginning at 7 o'clock. As we always have, your home for the New Mexico Lobos, News Radio KKOB, coverage beginning at 7 and kickoff hopefully close to 8 o'clock. But it's September. It's going to be nice. And after the sun goes down, all cool. Football's finally here. Go out there. Jason Eck wants 30,000. So see if we'll see what happens. Also, the Isotopes are playing early tomorrow, too, so you can make it a whole day. Isotopes play at 1:35, first pitch tomorrow at home. And then the Lobo football game at 8 o'clock. All right, news is next on 96.3 News Radio, KQOB.
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15: From ABC News. I'm Mike Dabosky. A judge declaring a mistrial in the case of Lindsay Clancy, the Massachusetts mom who pled insanity related to postpartum psychosis after killing her three children in 2023. Her lawyer, Kevin Reddington, says the jury in the case was ultimately deadlocked by one holdout.
16: They know that they were robbed by one man for whatever his agenda was, who stole 7 weeks of the life of these other jurors.
15: Now it's up to Plymouth County District Attorney Tim Cruz to decide if he plans to bring the case back to trial at a later date. Speaking after Friday's court proceedings, Cruz said he's proud of the work put forward by the prosecution.
17: Our court system is built to weigh our views with those of defense counsel and bear out whether a defendant is guilty or not guilty. We did our part.
15: The judge, William Sullivan, says the court will reconvene on September 29th to determine the next steps in the case. President Trump says he agrees with his vice president the U.S. is not engaged in a war with Iran, and went on to say the conflict is small potatoes for the U.S. ABC News White House correspondent Karen Travers with the latest.
18: President Trump said he considers the U.S. to be in a military conflict with Iran, not a war, because there's no active fighting right now, despite two rounds of strikes against Iran this week.
19: It's small potatoes for us. It's not a big thing.
18: He did later acknowledge the 18 service members that have died, calling them great souls. The president claimed the U.S. had, quote, essentially taken over Iran, and repeated his threat to launch strikes at Iran's Pickaxe Mountain, a heavily fortified underground nuclear facility. Karen Travers, ABC News, the White House.
15: Earlier today on social media, the president did refer to the conflict in Iran as a war. And two more survivors have been recovered in Nepal more than a week after devastating flooding swept through the Himalayas. The State Department says it's aware of about 70 Americans who are among the missing. 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
20: 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I'm Natasha Lepa. Well, a former Albuquerque teacher who was permanently barred from teaching in New Mexico is now at the center of a lawsuit against Albuquerque Public Schools. The lawsuit alleges that Melissa Lucero, a former teacher at Cibola High School, groomed students and began sexual relations with them shortly after they became legal adults. The suit further claims that school administrators were aware of prior concerns involving Lucero but failed to take action. APS has declined to comment on the ongoing litigation but says it will address the allegations through the court process. The New Mexico Attorney General Raul Torres says state agencies sidestepping legal required procedures to accommodate Project Jupiter, the data center being built in Santa Teresa. Well, here's KKOB's Zoltan Jenny Salcedo with the details.
21: Torres says he supports two emergency petitions now before the state Supreme Court. He says New Mexico's Department of Justice has filed responses supporting the petitions which challenge permitting decisions involving water and air quality for Project Jupiter. The New Mexico DOJ also argues the Office of the State Engineer ignored its own guidance on what qualifies as a genuine emergency and is challenging a two-day approval by the state engineer to use an agricultural well to supply construction water, saying the exception used only applies to genuine emergencies like threatening crop loss. The NMDOJ is also supporting a stay by the court involving the air permit for the project's proposed power plant by the New Mexico Environment Department, citing the hearing officer moved dates, denied discovery without justification. Sultan Chani Salcedo, News Radio, KKOB.
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23: Paseo del Norte in Wyoming.
20: Albuquerque's Rest on Red program is getting attention designed to get drivers to slow down by marking speeders waiting at a red light. Officers report that it's having a positive effect on driver behavior. Here's KKOB's Michael Carlisle.
2: What started out as a local solution is catching attention across the country. The idea is traveling to cities like Portland and Baltimore. Gabe Chavez with the city's Department of Municipal Development says Portland actually used us as a reference, asking us how we did it. Adding, the idea behind our Rest on Red program is pretty simple. Approach too fast, the light stays or turns red. Slow down, and when conditions allow, you get the green. Implemented on intersections on Lead and Coal as well as Broadway, more intersections outside the Nob Hill downtown areas could be next. Michael Carlisle, News Radio KKOB.
20: And on Thursday, New Mexico Commissioners of Public Lands Stephanie Garcia Richard put a halt to the Green Data CEO Jason Beck's plan to build a data center on Spaceport property.
4: This would be the second time he's been turned down. Earlier this year, Bake unsuccessfully pursued a partnership with New Mexico Tech in Socorro to build a solar-powered data center on 10,000 acres of land. The university in June backed out of that deal, in large part because it lacked enough contiguous land to make it work. Beck has touted his plan for employing technology known as atmospheric water generation to harvest moisture from the air and turn it into usable water for cooling the data center. Nonetheless, neither he nor his company has successfully built a data center. Mike Gaben, News Radio, KKOB.
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5: Highs continue to trend closer to average today with another chance for storms after lunchtime and into the evening. 89 Albuquerque, 85 Santa Fe. Tonight, storms end by midnight, then mostly cloudy and mild. 66 Albuquerque, 61 Santa Fe. I'm meteorologist Olga Breeze for KOAT7.
20: 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On Wall Street, stocks are down 273 points on the Dow, and on NASDAQ, they're also down 77 points. I'm Natasha Leiba, 96.3 News.
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1: All right. Thanks for being with us here on News Radio KKOB. Brandon Vogt with you. Friday afternoon in the big town. JJ Buck producing. We got Natasha Leiba in the newsroom. And, of course, we had some great hits on America's Top Soundbites last week. And this is where we take a look back at them. And this one was Max Frost. And he's a young Democrat. And he was doing this thing, which I give him credit, and I've seen this a few times before, where they have like a politician, it's usually a Democratic politician, and then they've got this great cross-section of people, Republicans, Independents, and Democrats, and then they all go up there for like 5 minutes and ask this guy questions. It's kind of interesting. And I do give him credit for doing it, because it's kind of no holds barred. But Max Frost had to defend the fact that he says that he doesn't, he didn't benefit. He didn't benefit from the American dream. Okay, he didn't. Maxwell Frost. He represents Florida's 10th congressional district. And this is what happened when he faced somebody that kind of took him to task on the fact that, yeah, you're kind of the living embodiment of the American dream.
7: I don't have a ton of money in a bank account when I decide to run for office. So I had to hustle and make ends meet, which of is the course. Thing that you all are telling Gen Z.
8: So that's the American dream. You lived it.
7: That's not for this. I'm living the American dream. So you don't.
8: Oh, that's fantastic. So no, you that's don't. Not living the American
7: no,
8: dream.
7: No, it's not.
8: How it's not? You how don't. Is it not?
7: That's not the American dream isn't driving Uber to barely make ends meet. The American dream is upward mobility and being able to have success.
8: You went from driving an Uber to being a politician. Is that upward?
7: Is success?
1: He's a young dude. In fact, he is the first ever Generation Z member of the U.S. Congress. He was born in 1997, first elected in 2022, and he's only 25. But I kind of like how they do that. It's kind of no holds barred where people ask him stuff. They kind of open themselves up for sure. All right. This is Rosie O'Donnell. Her off, you know, she does like a blog and then she just talks into her phone and puts it up on the internet. But here she is talking about ICE concentration camps. This was all the way up to 14 this week.
9: Countries have fallen stronger and bigger than ours to fascism. And, you know, World War II, we lost a lot of Americans over there doing what was right, ending this genocide, this Holocaust. And we all vowed never again, remember?
1: Holocaust.
9: Never again would we allow. Why did the German people allow that? Why did they? Nobody thought it was that bad, and they started making gas chambers.
1: Oh, that escalated quickly.
9: Concentration camps.
1: Is that happening with ICE?
9: We're rounding up people without a warrant.
1: Raid?
9: We're raping children in detention, oh, in ICE on. Detention, that they're all getting pregnant.
1: Well, they are.
9: And they're separated, males and females. Hmm. Who has access to those girls? What happens to their babies? What do they do with them?
1: If we're separating males and females, how's all this raping going on? Or the children. The children. The children. How is all that happening? I think that would have made the news. What happened to all these? Where are all these kids? Where are all these ICE babies that have been produced out of rape from ICE? My gosh. Just like ludicrous. Out of the realm of possibility allegations. Rosie O'Donnell for you. That was number 14. All right, this one garnered quite a bit of feedback. This was real. This was an L.A. City Council meeting, and this was one of the people that liked to have a proposal for L.A.
10: I'd like to propose that Los Angeles consider a pilot program for free hygienic sexual relief clinics, primarily serving the homeless and unhoused. This means equality. It means private sexual relief through or where appropriate and consensual with a partner, all funded by public tax dollars and managed with professional oversight.
1: Primarily. I guess anybody can use it, I guess. But primarily it's for the homeless and the unhoused, right?
11: Maggie Aragon has been a SNAP recipient for more than 3 decades. Even with these
1: it's
11: benefits,
1: another government
11: she
1: benefit.
11: Says she...
1: That's right.
10: I'd like to propose that Los Angeles consider a pilot program for free hygienic sexual relief clinics, primarily serving the homeless and unhoused. This means equality. It means private sexual relief through or where appropriate and consensual with a partner, all funded by public tax dollars and managed with professional oversight.
1: I bleeped that myself because I like to keep it PG-13 on BV Today. I don't like that kind of talk, but you know what he's talking about there. Here's the thing with like outrageous social programs is we all laugh about it and we think, oh my gosh, that's ridiculous. And then in a couple of years, they're just doing it. I mean, remember thinking of the homeless or the unhoused population. Remember a few years ago when we were all kind of in agreement that homeless people shouldn't have animals, pets, right? And then now they all have them. And you've got places like the Gateway Center that has people are there's people that are responsible for helping them with their pets, and they get to go to a veterinarian and they get to take care of them. You can't take care of yourself. You shouldn't be able to take care of a pet. Here's another thing too that'll happen very soon: storage units for homeless people. Yeah, I mean, what are they going to do with all their stuff? Right, it's their property. No, we'll pay for it. Just like these new relief stations that we laugh about now, proposed in L.A., they may pick it up. It may go to San Francisco. And eventually, this might be new for Tim Keller's fourth term. Brand new relief stations all over the city of Albuquerque with Tim Keller's face right there on it. The Tim Keller Relief Station for Albuquerque's homeless. All right, this was Bill Maher. A lot of people outraged about the whole Lake America renaming.
0: Trump is so mad at Canada, he renamed Lake Ontario Lake America. Now I gotta buy a new globe again.
1: That's a funny enough joke.
0: And liberals are very pissed at this. They say you can't just go around renaming things to suit your political agenda. Just ask any Latinx birthing person.
1: My dream is that sometime before his final term, he renames New Mexico New America. I mean, come on. It's got to happen, right? He's got to do it. That would make everything all better if we were just New America at that point. This was our long distance dedication this week, and I kind of knew this was a thing. I didn't know how widespread it was, but evidently celebrities will fund your abortion. They raise money, and then you can, I guess, write your favorite celebrity and see if they'll scratch you a check for your abortion. But, it's happening.
12: All right. Back in 2022, when the Supreme Court overturned Roe v. Wade, pop sensation Olivia Rodrigo told a crowd of thousands, "I'm devastated and terrified that so many women and so many girls are going to die because of this." Well, today, her efforts could save those very lives. Rodrigo held her Daisy Chain Fields All Women Festival this weekend. It was inspired by the pop rock feminism of Lilith Fair from the 90s. Artists cross generations from Stevie Nicks to Sarah McLachlan to Chappelle Roan, all in hopes of raising money for women's organizations and issues like abortion rights. Going in, Rodrigo raised $10 million.
1: A lot of abortions.
12: Then billionaire Melinda French Gates pledged to double it to $20
1: million. Even
12: at a time
1: more.
12: When we are looking desperately for profiles and courage, Olivia Rodrigo reminding us that one voice can be the cure.
1: They doubled the amount of money. That means double the abortions. I bet New Mexico just loves that because we're number one when it comes to abortion tourism. So celebrities funding abortion, just write your favorite celebrity and they'll mail you a check for the abortion. Okay. Don't take advantage of this. Now it has to be a real abortion. Don't just ask them for money. You have to wonder if you have to provide evidence. Yes. Was aborted. So where's my $1,000, whatever it cost. $20 million, though. That'd get you a lot of abortions. This is James Clyburn talking about the Supreme Court. And yes, when there's a Democrat in office, we will start this whole shenanigans again about just adding more Supreme Court justices to get what you want. What they don't understand is if they do put 13 justices on the Supreme Court, if another Republican can get elected and just put another six on, then we got 19 judges, and then another Democrat, and we got 27. Now we got 38. Like, I mean, at some point, you know, we're going to have to end this. But here's James Clyburn.
13: We have now a Supreme Court that has decided to reverse course and take this country back, I say, to those rulings of Justice Taney that said that no black man has any rights that a white man must respect.
14: Former really Vice President Kamala Harris shares some of your criticisms clearly. She's called for expanding the Supreme Court from 9 justices to 13. Do you support adding 4 more seats to the Supreme Court, Congressman?
13: Yes, I do. I think that we are in a position now that calls from some significant actions taken by the Congress, and we ought to expand. And 13 is a pretty good number.
1: Okay.
13: A baker's dozen will be a good number to have on the court.
1: A baker's dozen of Supreme Court justices. But if you don't make a limit, then, you know, just keep going. You have 83 justices on the Supreme Court. Okay. Evidently, J.D. Vance, he was in Michigan, and the Democrat running for Senate in Michigan is Mohammed Al-Sayed. And evidently, he was talking about Usha, J.D. Vance's wife, and he didn't like that. So he did a nice speech about that. And then he used the phrase, keep my wife's name the hell out of your mouth, in which, you know, I remember the last time in pop culture when that phrase came out, it was a little bit more salty from Will Smith.
15: Jada, I love you. G.I. Jane 2, can't wait to see it. All right?
1: Can't wait. It sounds like he's doing an impersonation of Chris Rock.
15: That was a nice one. Okay. I'm out here. Uh-oh. Richard.
1: Whoa.
15: Oh, wow. Wow. Will Smith just smacked the out of me.
16: Keep my wife's name out your fucking mouth.
15: Wow, dude.
1: Angry.
16: Yes.
15: It was a G.I. Jane jump.
16: Keep my wife's name out your fucking mouth.
15: I'm going to, okay?
1: I'm going to. To me, that's the funniest part.
15: Okay. That was a... greatest night in the history of television. Okay.
1: Oh my gosh. I mean, that was wonderful. And then everybody thought it was a joke. Now, beforehand, and I rewatched the video, of course, when Chris Rock makes the joke, Will Smith laughs. Like, they put a camera on him. He's laughing about it. And then she said something to him, or he looked at her, and he was like, man, I'm going to have the worst night of my life here if I don't do something. So he made a total jackass out of himself and assaulted a man on national TV. But that was 2004, so he's serving a 10-year sentence of not being a part of the academy. So he's in year 4. By the way, I like to point this out from time to time. We're 26 years into the Willennium. You remember that? The Willennium, the album in the year 2000 from Will Smith. We're all living in the Willennium. And we're 26 years deep at this point. And we're 4 years deep into Will Smith's penalty he's serving from the Academy Awards police. All right. This was last week's number one, and it was number 5 this week.
17: Every dollar squandered on redundancy or bureaucracy or waste, it's an insult to you, the taxpayer, and it's a theft from warfighters. This is a new department with a new focus on our core mission, where we're restoring the warrior ethos, and that means a focus, an unrelenting, uncompromising focus on lethality. It means no more DEI. It means no more trannies, just training.
1: Number one last week. Number 5 this week. No trannies, just training. From Pete Hegseth on that one. That's an old-timer right there. I don't know whether it was actually written or he just came up with that on his own, just right then. All right. This was our bubbling under track this week. This is Democratic Senate candidate Dan Osborne. And I feel this is also could go for many other Democrats across the country, because this is a real moment of honesty. He's saying that I don't really believe in all this stuff, but I have to say it. And there's some stuff that I believe in that I can say it. It just tells you how phony all these people are.
3: I have people recording me, so I can't say I want to abolish ICE. I can't say those words. I'll be the state is made up of 50% Republicans, 26% Democrat, 24% Independents. So my win numbers, mathematically, I have to get probably 10 to 15% of Republicans to win this race. How am I going to do that? By f***ing saying, oh, I love trans people and they should be able to play in sports. Like, no, Jane, that's not how I win.
1: Incredible phonies. Dan Osborne, Michigan. All right, here's an old favorite, Adam Schiff. Where's your papers?
18: I never thought I would see a day in this country where people were required to carry their identification papers, or they would be questioned based on how they looked or where they worked or their accent. This is the stuff of the 1930s. I never thought I would see it.
1: Of course, Germany
18: in the
1: United
18: States of America, and yet this is what so many millions of Americans are dealing with. Can I give hope that this will come to an end? Absolutely.
1: 1930s Germany. Wow. All right. Jill Biden, this one, moving up the charts this week, all the way to number two.
19: No, I mean, there's all kinds of theories. You know, he had been traveling. I know he was tired. He didn't feel well that day. When I saw him, but
1: feel good.
19: There was nothing definitive that I could point to. And I had been on the road.
1: Oh, yeah. I wasn't
19: for
1: even
19: two
1: there.
19: Weeks up until that
1: I wasn't
19: that
1: even
19: moment.
1: Tending to
19: so
1: my elderly
19: I wasn't
1: husband.
19: With him. I didn't see him days before, weeks before. I saw him weeks, maybe huh? 1 hour before.
21: Mm-hmm. And there's no way anyone could have, God forbid, laced his drink or
19: who
21: something.
19: Knows?
21: Who knows?
1: Who knows? Yeah.
21: Mm-hmm.
19: Right? Mm-hmm. Who knows? Ugh.
1: The president. Yeah, Joe Biden. Somebody just spiked his drink, and that's why he didn't know up from down. That's the reason why. This was number one this week. Susan Collins, Maine.
22: Should the circumstances of his personal life and his the mother of his children be relevant to this campaign? Is that fair game, do you think?
23: Well, I'm not going to bring up the fact that
1: of course not.
23: The mother of his two children is his second cousin. I don't know whether people know that or not.
1: I'm not going to bring it up, but he married his cousin, had kids. I'm not going to talk about it, though. But I do know that he married his cousin. All right. Hey, we've got tickets to see the 2026 New Mexico State Fair Chevron PRCA Standalone Rodeos. That is September 16th and 20th at Expo New Mexico. We'll take caller number 7 right now, 505-243-3333. 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
5: 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I'm Natasha Leba. One of New Mexico's longest-running traditions returns to Santa Fe today as the 102nd Burning of Zozobra takes center stage at Fort Marcy Park. Well, this year, Old Man's Gloom is dressed in King George III outfit, tying into celebrations marking 250 years of America's independence. Gates open at 4 o'clock, with music and entertainment leading up to the burning at 9 p.m. Organizers can say that the attendance is capped at 50,000 people and more than 40,000 tickets have been sold, but that was as of Wednesday. New Mexico's Attorney General Raul Torres says state agencies sidestepped legal required procedures to accommodate Project Jupiter, the data center that's being built in Santa Teresa. Here's KKOB's Zoltan Chani Salcedo. He has the details.
6: Torres says he supports two emergency petitions now before the state Supreme Court. He says New Mexico's Department of Justice has filed responses supporting the petitions which challenge permitting decisions involving water and air quality for Project Jupiter. The New Mexico DOJ also argues the Office of the State Engineer ignored its own guidance on what qualifies as a genuine emergency and is challenging a two-day approval by the state engineer to use an agricultural well to supply construction water, saying the exception used only applies to genuine emergencies like threatening crop loss. The NMDOJ is also supporting a stay by the court involving the air permit for the project's proposed power plant by the New Mexico Environment Department, citing the hearing officer moved dates, denied discovery without justification. Sultan Chani Salcedo, News Radio, KKOB.
5: A plea agreement has been reached in a fatal Albuquerque shooting that led to murder charges against both a mother and her teenage son. Here's Michael Carlisle with those details.
7: Muna Green pled no contest to second-degree murder and conspiracy charges connected to the 2025 killing of Richard Powell. According to investigators, Powell was confronted outside an apartment complex during a dispute when Green allegedly told her son, Ricky Rogers, to shoot him. Police say Rogers fired multiple shots, killing Powell at the scene. Green is set to be sentenced in October, while Rogers remains involved in separate court proceedings. Michael Carlisle, News Radio, KKOB.
5: U.S. Customs and Border Protection is supporting the federal response to contain the outbreak of the new worm screwworm. CBP will be training its staff, sharing information and intelligence, and helping to clear essential supplies. Now here's details with KKOB's Mike Yeba.
8: According to border officials, CBP facilitated 96 shipments of sterile New World screwworm pupae and live flies from Panama. The sterile male flies are part of an effort by the U.S. Department of Agriculture to control the pest. When they mate with wild female flies, no offspring are produced, thus helping to reduce the NWS population over time and limit its spread. As of August 16th, the USDA has confirmed 47 NWS cases, 46 of them in Texas, one in New Mexico, and four cases remain active across three Texas counties. Mike Gaba, 96.3 News Radio KKOB.
5: It's currently 84 degrees here in Albuquerque and 78 in Santa Fe. Well, stand by. 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
1: 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All right. We were talking a little bit about in last hour about what's going on with Andrea Romero, and all. I'm very interested to see whether or not she will remain. She's been kind of a fire starter in the House for the Democrats, and she has faced a lot of criticism and complaints over recent days. First, it was the part-time job, and then Jacob Candelaria is looking into wrongdoing from Santa Fe District Attorney Mary Carmack Altuiz as well. Two new complaints have been filed that zero in on her. Romero had to quit that part-time job, and then all the criticism she's taken with the Epstein Truth Commission, and then using the PR firm that was paid for by taxpayers for her own stuff. Now, let's see here. There's complaints on complaints. Two new complaints joined several others pending over these matters with Carmack Altuiz and also Andrea Romero. Republican Minority Whip Alan Martinez has lodged a ethics complaint with the legislative leadership, the first step in launching an interim legislative ethics committee investigation into this matter. He also called for the Attorney General to open a criminal investigation. I don't know about that. I don't know if Raul Torres is ready for that. But Torres said in an August 31st letter to district attorneys around the state that he did not intend to take action against individuals for arrangements entered before the letter's date based on honest misunderstanding. I mean, they're all lawyers. They knew what they were doing was wrong. Honest misunderstanding of a 2024 opinion that stated a lawmaker was not barred from separation of powers rules and acting as special prosecutor on a limited case specific basis. Any noncompliant arrangement must still be corrected without delay, Torres said in the letter. And then Romero resigned that last day. Now, let's see here. Businessman Pablo Lujan has asked the State Ethics Commission to investigate Romero's employment by the DA's office through the lens of the Governmental Contact Act. How about that? Which prohibits state officials from using their government powers and resources for personal gain and requires public officials to disclose real or potential conflicts of interest. You even got Senate Minority Leader Bill Scherer of Farmington. It's called for Romero to immediately step down as chair of the Truth Commission investigating Epstein. And Scherer has also filed a complaint with the Ethics Committee alleging Romero improperly used taxpayers' funds appropriated for the Truth Commission to pay a contractor to conduct research and draft press and social media statements to manage political fallout. So she used the same. She's like, well, I've already got access to a PR firm. Let me just use that to try to get myself out of trouble. Lucky for her, it's coming up on a weekend and a Labor Day weekend. So I bet she is super hoping that it's going to be all over. And then when we get back to business on Tuesday, everybody kind of forgets about it. A couple of other things going on here. One of the big stories this week was the man accused of murder over green chili enchiladas. Wow, look at this, New Mexico. He is going to be held in custody after police say he shot his cousin. This guy's name is Irvin Gutierrez. After that fight over green chili enchiladas, by the way, I challenged New Mexico for the month of September to not eat any green chili. And who's with me? I mean, this is the penance that we have to serve since this man killed a man over green chili. I think we all need to not eat green chili in September. So I am abstaining. It's been 4 days now, and I'm fine. Let me be an example to all of you. You don't have to have green chili every day, okay? I'm getting weird looks. But and this also proves the point I've been making for a while. Anytime there is a high-profile case, the judge will hold that person over because they know people are watching. It's the hundreds of other cases that don't make the news that we just let these people go. And at least in this case, the green chili murders, this guy will be Irvin Gutierrez will be in jail until trial. Okay. Also, Albuquerque Journal put another poll out. 82% of respondents said crime is a major issue, and that's a slight decrease from other years. And I also get the KOB4. They did a poll, too, with Greg Cunningham. This was great. New Mexico District 2, Congressional District poll. Gabe Vasquez, 46%. Greg Cunningham, 43%. This was a big poll, too. Several hundred. This is a big battleground. It was a Channel 4 Survey USA poll. And this is becoming one of the tightest races in the country. 11% undecided. And, of course, with many of these races, especially this one, it's wherever those undecideds break. If Gabe Vasquez is going to be ousted, it's got to be now. If not, he'll probably be congressman down there or in the second congressional district for as long as he wants. But Greg Cunningham's a great candidate, and he's matching him, even exceeding him as far as the dollars go, and well within the margin of error, 46%, 43%, looking at a dead heat there. And next week is the Republican convention in Dallas. I plan on being there. And I'll be called. I plan on doing BV Today from there Wednesday and Thursday. And then I'll be calling in on all the shows throughout the day, too. But Greg Cunningham, he told me last night he is going to be on stage Thursday afternoon. They're giving him a big spot at the Republican convention. And of course, this is for candidates to raise money and get a little bit of spotlight. They can talk about the second congressional district here in New Mexico on a national level, and he's going to take advantage of that. So we'll be keeping an eye on that at the Republican convention next week in Dallas. All right, Guess and Votes Notes next here on News Radio KQOB.
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And a full slate of stuff for you with Prize Picks as well. Football, baseball in full swing, plenty of cool stuff. And football's finally back. Prize Picks is bringing out the best offers yet. 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But you can start the pro football season off with the W. Sam Darnold, more or less, 0.5 passing yards. Start the year off with a win with Prize Picks. Run your game. All right. How about some notes here? We wrap up the work week. Yeah, let's see here. Got this from Jack McGee. Critical note from Oklahoma. First, Frankie Valli, now Gladys Knight. Oh, my gosh. Many Motown fans will be watching closely when Gladys Knight performs Saturday in Tulsa, a concert that could be her last on tour. Her husband has told TMZ he's keeping an eye on the star's upcoming show in Oklahoma, as William McDowell, Gladys Knight's husband, said that she's had a rough night and they may just cancel the rest of their dates. Okay, so that could be it for Gladys Knight. So, gone but not forgotten from the touring circuit is Gladys Knight. Also from Jack, Lou Ferrigno's road trip time. Yes, William Shatner, Lou Ferrigno, among the stars at the Tucson Comic Con this weekend. That's a short trip. Yeah, William Shatner, now well in his 90s. Is he 95? He'll be there. 3-day event over Labor Day weekend. Tucson at the exhibition hall of the convention center to go see William Shatner, star of television's T.J. Hooker. By the way, speaking of convention centers, Dolly Parton's been dead a week, and I think we have 10 days of the flag at half-mast. Tim Keller still has not put the American flag at half-mast in downtown Albuquerque.

0: Okay. But I tell you what, every June, that pride flag goes up there. He's up there putting that pride flag up. From Hondo, notes forces collide when Star Trek takes over The Price is Right. Okay. Star Trek is living long and prospering. The Price is Right analysts make a deal. They're set to honor the 60th birthday of the series with special themed episodes coming up, airing Tuesday, September 8th. So this coming Tuesday, it'll feature special guests from the franchise, including Rebecca Romijn. I'll always know her as Rebecca Romijn Stamos, who plays the number one first officer of the U.S. Enterprise, and Ethan Peck, who plays Spock, I guess, now. Okay, so you can check that out on Tuesday. Yeah, right, from Les. Brandon, without Dolly, Celine becomes more important to fill the void. Celine Dion, I mean, everybody was talking about, you know, Dolly, so beloved and everything. The other celebrity, we got a couple of them. One from the music world, and I say that's probably Willie Nelson. And then that's beloved like that. I don't know if I put Celine Dion in that category. But Celine Dion photographed in a rare public appearance ahead of a Paris concert residency. So, yes, she is looking very, very thin. As she'll do a 26-show residency from September to October, with additional shows slated for 2027. In Gay Paris, as they say. Paris, France. Now, from Glenn. Retiring from the notes. Yes. Oh, this is a shocker. One of BV's 90s bombshells. Charmed alum Holly Marie Combs confirms her retirement from acting. Well, it's probably because she can't get any work anymore. Is that right? Ah, Skeletor. Yep, Charmed alum Holly Marie Combs has retired from acting because the roles she was offered are becoming less interesting. Probably a lot of grandma stuff. I bet at this point, Holly Marie Combs is getting a lot of meemaw. A lot of meemaw roles. The stuff I was getting and coming across my desk was nothing that I was like, oh my gosh, this is really great. I need to do this. Yeah, let's see here. As she said, and being in, you know, that 40 to 50 range, oh, that's generous. The job pool gets even smaller. And I like roles that are more interesting than the ones I get. So happy retirement to Holly Marie Combs. All right. Get out of Hollywood. I can't even remember the last movie she was in. It had to have been like a Hallmark movie or something. Oh, goodness. Ooh, it is a Candace Cameron note. Another BV's 90s bombshells. Candace Cameron said she would love to do a third iteration of Full House. That would be the dream. Of course, Fuller House came on in 2016 and aired for 5 seasons. And it's been a while. So maybe this is my time. This is my time to finally write the script for Fullest House, right? Full House, Fuller House, Fullest House. It's now time for me to write the screenplay, the teleplay for Fullest House, and write myself in as the love interest for Candace Cameron. All right. I will get on that this weekend.
1: Oh, TJ Trad, you going to do that?
0: Yeah, why not?
1: I'm waiting for, or have they done this yet? The behind-the-scenes true story of Gilligan's Island.
0: Okay. I don't know if they've done that one yet.
1: They need to do
0: they
1: it.
0: They need to.
1: Well, think that's of right. all, you know, there's so much gossip and everything going around about all that and infighting.
0: Yeah.
1: And,
0: yeah. That's right. So, what's going on today?
2: You're just doing an hour.
1: I'm just doing an hour, man.
0: Why did you even come in?
1: I'm stupid. That's why. In fact, yeah, Mrs. Trotter and I were just talking about my lack of brain cells.
0: Okay.
1: Yeah, I should have taken the day off.
0: And then you're going...
1: I'm going up north.
0: You're going to...
1: I'm going to
0: how many times have you been up there for it?
1: Really? Once. And that was right? A long time ago.
0: You know, I've been polling people about this, yeah. And I'm not... There's not a lot of people that say they've been many times over the years. It was kind of a one and done type thing.
1: Yeah. Well, I got the invitation, so I figured, well, I got the invitation. I'm sure I'll do it.
0: Okay.
1: So better while. So
0: all right.
1: We'll see how it is.
0: Okay. So for your 1 hour, what are you going to talk about today?
1: You know, I want to talk about a little bit about the Clancy mistrial. I'm going to have Josh on for 5 minutes to explain it all.
0: Yeah, so we don't even know if they're going to retry. Yeah. So we'll see what happens.
1: Other than that, I got nothing.
0: Okay. Well, you only got an hour to fill,
1: That'd be nice.
0: All right. So TJ's coming up next. Have a great Labor Day here on News Radio KQLB.
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16: From ABC News, I'm Mike Dubusky. Today in a Plymouth, Massachusetts courtroom, a judge declaring a mistrial in the case against Lindsay Clancy. ABC's Aaron Katursky.
17: They worked over 7 days, about 40 hours, to reach a unanimous verdict and couldn't, it appears, because of a lone holdout juror who was determined to see Lindsay Clancy convicted of what we're not sure. First degree, second degree murder, manslaughter. The judge did not say, and neither did the note from the foreperson indicating the juror was a holdout. Kevin Reddington is going to be filing a motion to reconsider.
16: Reddington earlier today filed a last-minute effort to stay that mistrial declaration, though that effort was ultimately shot down. Judge Sullivan scheduled a new date, September 29th, to discuss next steps. 162,000 jobs were added to the U.S. economy last month, according to the latest numbers out of the Labor Department today. That's about three times what economists had been expecting. Kevin Hassett, the director of the National Economic Council.
18: If you go down into the details, you can see why. It's people, because of the tariffs, are onshoring production. We have almost 90,000 people building factories right now, which is an unheard of number.
16: President Trump has used the report to advocate for the Federal Reserve to not raise interest rates. Their next meeting is in just a few weeks. And a rare bit of good news out of Nepal after last month's deadly flash flooding.
19: Two men have been found alive 9 days after that catastrophic landslide devastated Nepal and Tibet. Video shows about a dozen rescuers pulling the men from a narrow hole in the ground. They're hydropower workers stuck in the tunnels filled with the mud and debris from that massive wall of water that swept through these valleys. Both men are reportedly in a stable condition, but with injuries to their arms and legs, they were airlifted to the hospital in Kathmandu.
16: ABC's James Longman, you're listening to ABC News.
20: From 96.3 News Radio KKOB, I'm Natasha Leba. Well, last week, nearly 19,000 gallons of raw sewage leaked into the Animas River. KKOB's Mike Gaba looked into it.
21: While the city of Aztec responded by 8:30 a.m., they did not notify downstream water users of potential contaminants until more than 6 hours later. Questions continue to arise about the more than six-hour delay in notification that were asked, as well as whether that delay could have led to negative ramifications from the time lapse. On September 7th of 2015, the EPA's Gold King Mine Stakeholders Alert Notification Plan was adopted, and it stated that downstream users to Durango, which includes approximately 30 miles of the Animas River, should be notified within 1 hour of the event. Mike Gaba, News Radio, KKOB.
20: A Mountain Air Emergency Service leader is on administrative leave as he faces criminal charges stemming from alleged contact with a teenage girl. Here's KKOB's Zoltan Chani Sosado. He has more on that.
22: Josh Lewis, the chief of Mountain Air EMS, is accused of sexually assaulting a 15-year-old in 2022 while employed at the Estancia Municipal School District. Court documents indicate the girl also worked for Lewis and provided child care for his family. Lewis entered a not guilty plea in July and remains scheduled for a court hearing on September 16th. Town officials say emergency medical services in Mountain Air remain operational despite the personnel action. Sultan Chani Salcedo, News Radio, KKOB.
20: Coming up, a pair of squash, your KKOB News Time.
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20: Drivers near the New Mexico State Fairgrounds may notice a clearer skyline this week. Here's KKOB's Michael Carlisle.
24: PNM crews working with the city of Albuquerque removed hundreds of objects from overhead power and communication lines surrounding the fairgrounds. Most of the items were shoes, although crews also found some unusual objects, including squash hanging from the wires. PNM says keeping lines clear helps crews safely access equipment and maintain reliable electric service for customers. Michael Carlisle, News Radio, KKOB.
20: And Delta Dental of New Mexico is helping expand dental care across a rural part of the state through a new partnership with the Toro College of Dental Medicine. The organization has awarded $10,000 in a grant to help cover lodging costs for dental students completing clinical rotations in underserved communities. As part of the program, third and fourth year dental students spend time providing free dental care to rural areas where access to providers can be limited. Well, today on Wall Street. The Dow did close down 273 points. We'll stand by your next news update at 3:30. 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
2: As we take a look at traffic right now, you've got those slowdowns, I-25 affecting both directions in the construction zone. Be sure to watch your speed going through there. Eastbound I-40 at the interchange, you're going to see some slow-moving traffic as you make your way through there. You've also got a little congestion headed west on Alameda at Coors. I'm Michael Carlisle with KKOB Traffic, every 10 minutes on the 7s.
4: 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I'm Michael Carlisle from the 96.3 News Radio KKOB Traffic Center.
5: Scattered thunderstorms and showers this evening, a low of 58 degrees in Santa Fe, 65 degrees in Albuquerque. Saturday afternoon, a chance for thunderstorms, 85 the high in Santa Fe with a low of 62 degrees. Saturday night, 91 degrees the high in Albuquerque with a low of 68 degrees. We'll have more on your extended forecast at KOAT.com.
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30: So what am I even doing here?
31: I don't.
30: I'm going to come in for an hour, then I'm going to leave. Why? I should have taken the whole day off. Why didn't I take the day off? I didn't do it. I should have taken the day off.
31: Yeah, because you've got an STD? Short-timer disease?
30: Yeah, maybe. I don't know. I don't know. I don't know. But here we are. Anyway, yeah, Buck's going to be up around 4 o'clock. So he's got stuff planned too, man. Buck does a good job. Yeah. So, hey, everybody else, good afternoon. So absolutely delighted that you decided to tune in, join in on the fun, whatever you want to call this. And, you know, every once in a while, I got to remind you guys that we appreciate you. We really do. We appreciate you hanging because, you know, if it weren't for you, we wouldn't be here either. I mean, our superstar ratings would plummet like an Acme anvil onto the head of Wile E. Coyote. We would fall off our radio cliff into the abyss below, where our rotting corpses would be fed upon by rampaging Rio Grande raccoons and skunks. And hundreds of years from now, archaeologists would find our skeletal remains, thinking we were part of some kind of an ancient human cannibalistic sacrifice.
31: Wow.
30: Whoa.
31: That's true. A lot, then.
30: All of that. That's a lot.
31: Wow.
30: A lot to think about, man. So thank you for saving us from that twisted fate. All right. Yeah, so thanks for tuning in, man. Hey, you know, speaking of which, why didn't the city do anything for the opening of Coyote versus Acme?
31: Yeah.
30: Why didn't they pick one theater in town, you know, even something like the Highland, the Gill, even the Gill, something like that, and then just had a big debut? I would go down there.
31: Or they could have gotten a big screen on the plaza.
30: Yeah.
31: And just done a big event.
30: Yeah, but I guess the city doesn't think in those terms
31: Where's
30: anymore.
31: Where's our Wile E. Coyote and Roadrunner?
30: Tchotchke.
31: Yeah.
30: How's that?
31: And
30: a
31: statue is what I was
30: saying. Sure,
31: yeah. Kind of like, you know.
30: Breaking Bad.
31: Yeah,
30: sure. So, hey, you haven't missed anything in the show, by the way. Go to the podcast. For instance, like yesterday, I had Forrest Stolting on from the Albuquerque Isotopes. You know, and I thanked him for playing catch with me right before I threw out the first pitch. In fact, not many people know what the conversation was between me and Force before I went on the field. It was just as we got on the field, and I just happened to record it.
9: You catch a good game.
10: Thank you. It's so beautiful here. Well, for me, it's like a dream come true. Is this heaven?
9: It's Iowa.
10: Iowa?
30: That's New Mexico.
10: This morning was heaven.
9: Is there a heaven?
10: Oh, yeah. It's the place dreams come true.
9: Maybe this is heaven.
10: Good night, Ray.
9: Good night, John.
30: Guy Forced.
10: I'd like that.
30: He actually called me dad.
2: That's nice.
30: Yeah.
2: Well, sweet. Touching.
30: Yeah. I gotta tell you something. You have to be, and pull Carlisle up for this one, too. You have to be inhuman at that point in Field of Dreams if you don't shed at least one tear.
2: I think I'm a cyborg then.
30: Oh, come on, man.
2: You have no soul?
30: Dude,
2: Field of Dreams is the third best Kevin Costner baseball movie. How about that?
30: Oh. I normally don't disagree with you.
2: Bull Durham?
30: I love Bull Durham. I put Field of Dreams.
2: If you want to give me a sappy Kevin Costner baseball movie,
30: yeah.
2: I personally prefer For the Love of the Game. Where he's a pitcher for the Tigers, and
30: yeah,
2: he's pitching a no-hitter.
30: Give me
11: Tin Cup any day.
2: Well, now, if you just want to go Kevin Costner sports movies. But, yeah, I just mean his, like, what? The three baseball movies.
30: Well, Draft Day.
2: Yeah?
30: Yeah. No. Well, no, I'm not. All right, we're getting off.
11: Okay.
30: No, number one is Field of Dreams.
2: No.
30: Hands down, Field of Dreams. Number two, and it's a close number two, is Bull Durham.
11: Yeah, just because the redhead.
30: Susan Sarandon?
11: Sure.
30: Oh, yeah. Come on.
11: That's Susan. Yeah.
30: You know, Merritt Allen, you know, could have been her sister.
11: Really?
30: Yeah, back then. Yeah. So that's
11: they were adopting at the time?
30: Yeah. See, Carlo, that's my one and my number one and number two right there.
2: So when you're only doing an hour of your three-hour show.
30: Oh, yeah. Yeah.
2: And you've obviously decided you're not going to put any effort into it.
30: This is
2: how we kill the hour. We debate the best Kevin Costner baseball
30: right.
2: movie.
30: This is it.
11: He's putting no effort into it, and that is different from all his other shows. How?
30: Well, right, exactly. Come on, man. I prep every freaking day. What
11: you
30: are you
11: do.
30: Talking? Look at this. I saw. Look.
11: Yeah, you started strong.
30: Look right here. You see this?
11: Started strong.
30: This is four. This is 14 pages of stuff right here.
11: Wow,
2: dude, you're only bothering to do an hour of your of your show.
30: Yeah, I know.
2: By the way, not the first day this week you didn't bother to see.
30: Yeah, you know, yeah, that is interesting. You're right, because I just I got back from vacation and then all of it, and then yeah, I took off. You're right, I did.
11: Yeah, but the mic triplet sounded great though. Well, so
30: yeah, come on. I had to throw out the first pitch.
11: Yeah.
30: And now I got something going on today.
2: So what is so important that you can only do a third of your show?
30: I'm going up. This is over.
11: The other day was pitching. Oh, no. Today's catching.
2: You're going to a puppet show?
30: Yeah. I'm going to Zozober. Yeah, I am.
2: And it's not even like the Muppets, like Kermit and Miss Piggy. You're going to
31: Kermit the Frog here.
30: Yeah, but I'm getting picked up at 4:30 and I'm going
2: getting
30: up there.
2: Picked up?
30: Yeah.
2: Whoa! Yeah. Mrs. Trout's coming by, or?
30: Well, no, she's going, but
11: are you taking the train up?
30: No, I am
11: hitchhiking.
30: I'm Marty Chavez's date.
11: Okay,
2: look at you. That's quite the catch, TJ.
30: Yeah, that's kind of what I'm in. I'll just leave it at that. You know, that's I've told you enough.
2: Now, does Mrs. Trout know that's your Mayor Marty's date?
30: Yeah, she does. But well, she's accompanying us, and it's really kinky.
2: Oh, apparently.
11: Your joy.
30: Yeah.
2: Look, he is a powerful man. I can understand the attraction you would have.
30: Oh, my freaking God.
2: Former mayor, doing whatever he does now, advising the governor. And,
30: yeah. Oh, yeah. That, yeah, yeah,
2: all
30: her
2: that stuff?
30: Yeah, her too. Yeah.
2: Hold on, she's going to be there too?
30: Yeah.
2: Oh, whoa, whoa, whoa, whoa, whoa. See, now I'm not upset you're only doing a third of your show.
30: No, that, yeah.
2: I'm a little upset that, you know, I wasn't asked to attend.
30: It was private.
2: Hold on. So private that you thought at 3:15 of the 1 hour of your 3 hour show that you would bring it up on the air?
30: And by the way, this 15 minutes was really easy. So we got at least a quarter of the only hour done.
2: So is there like a special governor's box for Zizobra? How does this work?
30: Look, I wasn't going to tell anybody. Look, this is nobody's business. Yes. Yes, I got a personal invitation.
2: Okay.
30: To go. Yes.
2: Can I ask one other question?
31: Because I realize this is deeply personal for you.
30: It's personal. But yeah.
2: Easy. We're not worried about time here.
30: No, no, of course not.
2: Jerry, come on, man. He's only here for an hour. No. Yeah. So, how many people said no before they asked you?
30: I didn't ask.
2: I don't blame you for that. I wouldn't have asked either.
30: Well, here's the thing, though. Here's one of the things, though, because I asked Mari, okay, is there a dress code? And he showed me the invitation. The invitation said casual dress. Yeah, but we're going to be with the governor. So what is casual with the governor as opposed to casual?
31: T-shirt, sandals, and a squash block.
2: I would not wear a hat, TJ.
30: Oh, no, I'm wearing the hat.
2: Do you have a special dress hat that you wear?
30: I do not, but I am wearing...
31: A top hat?
30: No, actually, you know what I was going to do? I was actually going to make a political statement because I have a Canada hat. and I was actually going to wear the Canada hat just in case I get on camera.
31: That's funny. I've got a Blame Canada hat. So.
30: A Blame Canada hat?
31: South Park.
2: Oh, God. So you're going to hobnob with Mayor Marty and the governor?
30: Are we done with this?
2: No. I have so many questions. Who else is going to be at this soiree?
30: Honestly, I don't know. I don't know.
2: Who's who of maybe, powerful New Mexico maybe, political figures maybe, maybe, and TJ Trout?
30: Yeah.
2: One of these is not like the other.
30: Hey, Natasha.
12: Hey.
30: You want me?
31: You want to pile on here?
12: Well, I was actually invited, but I said I had plans tonight, so.
30: Yeah, you liar. You
12: freaking... What are you saying I'm not a...
30: Hey, wait. Where's Gaba?
12: Gaba, you know him, Secret Missions. He's probably flying off somewhere to save the world.
30: How come nobody ever tells me anymore when they're not going to be on the show?
12: I mean,
30: it's fine that you're on the show. I have no problem you doing the news.
2: Dude, you're barely on the show.
12: You know, I'm not sure. You're going to have to take it up with his boss.
30: Did you say with his mom?
12: Boss.
30: His
12: boss.
30: I'd rather take it up with his mom, actually.
12: Oh, that is his boss, actually. How'd you know?
30: All right. The first 20 minutes of the show just went absolutely nowhere.
12: Oh, yeah. I've been listening to the whole thing. It's pretty great.
30: Absolutely, yes.
12: It's like our own Jerry Seinfeld.
30: Oh, great. Fantastic.
12: I love it.
2: Are you a seat filler like Kramer? Is that what this is? Mayor Marty's like, hey, we need somebody. You know, when somebody gets up to go to the bathroom, we just need somebody to sit in the seat for a
12: while. Oh, yeah.
30: You know, they haven't told me anything, so maybe I am, actually. Maybe people canceled. Oh no, man! We need to fill the entire bus. We got to put everybody on there. So.
12: Are you gonna bring the matches? Is that your job this year?
30: Bring the what?
12: The matches.
31: For the burning of
30: the matches.
2: Ruined it. Yeah, TJ, they set it on fire.
30: They are not letting me near the puppet. So,
12: should if you're going to put some gloom in there. Do you have a couple things?
30: Oh, I got gloom.
12: Oh, you got gloom.
30: I got gloom right now.
2: There will be two old man glooms there tonight.
12: Yeah. You know what? I'm going to write up some gloom for you to take.
30: I think it's too late, isn't it? Is it too late to pin the message on the
12: but
30: puppet?
12: But you're literal governor of the state, and it's too late? Are you serious,
30: well, I don't know.
12: TJ?
30: I don't know where we're going to be. I don't know where. How we're going to be.
31: MLG could probably make an executive order and make an exception
30: for
31: you.
30: You give me your note, and I'll see. You give me your note.
12: All right. I have quite a few.
30: And $20, and I'll see what I can do.
12: Oh, definitely. I'll slip that right in there.
31: Yeah, last weekend was the last weekend to stuff the gloomies where the sun don't shine.
13: Yeah, yeah. But it was interesting talking to Race Animal about that. All the volunteers doing that.
31: Oh, yeah.
13: What did they say? Over 3,000 pounds of, like, shredded paper going inside of Old Man Gloom, who's King George III this year.
31: Yeah.
13: And you know what? And I said this yesterday. Maybe you recall where they got the shredded paper from?
31: Epstein files.
13: You're very close.
31: Oh,
13: yeah. From the New Mexico. Listen, no, listen. This is true. From the New Mexico Department of Corrections.
31: Oh, okay.
13: It's all their shredded documents that they're shoving into, like, the prisons and the jails and everything. They're shoving into Old Man Gloom.
20: Well, that is gloom. Wow. That is on brand.
13: I think it's absolutely perfect.
20: It is. I love that.
13: All right,
2: was this like a pig party or something, you know, from back in college where you win if you bring the worst date? So Mayor Marty's like, hey, TJ, will you want to be my plus one?
13: A pig party?
2: I mean,
13: I've never heard that. What are you?
2: Hold on, whoa.
13: Is this another?
2: You never went to a pig party in college.
13: Is this another misogynistic thing that he, a woman hating thing that he just said?
2: I don't think it's politically appropriate to do nowadays, but if it's on the down low, I mean.
13: I have never heard that term before.
20: I'm guessing you told Marty you were busy too, right?
13: All right, we gotta go.
20: Carlisle?
2: Yeah, I ain't nobody's pig. I mean, I'm just saying.
13: All right, here we go. We gotta start this show up. We're gonna have Josh on really quickly today to talk about the Clancy mistrial. So we got that coming up probably around 3:45. Because I want him to explain this to me. All right, Carlisle with traffic. Hold on.
2: 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Traffic right now, you will see some slowdowns both directions of I-25 as you approach the construction zone. Be sure to watch your speed going through there. You've also got some slowdowns eastbound on I-40 near the interchange. Also headed west on Alameda, right around Coors, you'll see some slow-moving traffic through that area. I'm Michael Carlisle with KKOB Traffic. Every 10 minutes on the 7s. See an accident? Call the Traffic Tracker hotline at 505-767-9167. I'm Michael Carlisle from the 96.3 News Radio KKOB Traffic Center.
14: Scattered thunderstorms and showers this evening, a low of 58 degrees in Santa Fe, 65 degrees in Albuquerque. Saturday afternoon, a chance for thunderstorms, 85 the high in Santa Fe with a low of 62 degrees. Saturday night, 91 degrees the high in Albuquerque with a low of 68 degrees. We'll have more on your extended forecast at KOAT.com.
31: Albuquerque 86, 78 in Santa Fe.
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13: I'm just thinking. 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
30: 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All right, let's see. Yeah, short show today. I know Buck's got a whole bunch planned for you guys. And coming up, I might have time for an email bag or two from you. And I still have the perfect example of what not to write me if you want to do an email bag.
31: Oh.
30: Yeah. Obscenity and abuse. Just don't
31: talk. Oh, okay.
30: Yeah. Yeah, so, but also...
31: What was the first 20 minutes of the show?
30: Obscenity and abuse. That's exactly what it was. Thank you, Carlisle, for that. I appreciate that. And then we're having... we're going to squeeze Josh Kasterberg in today with a special bonus round. We're going to have him on about 3:45, and he is going to be talking about the Clancy mistrial, the lady who killed her three kids, and they're saying it was postpartum, and it was just declared a mistrial because I guess it was 11-1 for acquittal in this trial, and the one person, the one juror, just held out the whole time.
31: Yeah.
30: And, I mean, there were moves to dismiss that juror and bring in one of the alternates, but no, the judge said no, so it's a mistrial. So I'm going to ask Josh, okay, what does that mean? Where do we go from here on this trial? So obviously him being a former judge and constitutional law expert, he should be able to help us. All right, news and traffic coming up right now, 96.3 News Radio, KKOB, hold on.
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2: All right, traffic right now, you do have slowdowns, I-25, that's affecting both directions near the construction zone. Be patient going through there. Headed east on I-40 near the interchange, you got a little bit of a backup there. Also seeing some slowdowns westbound on I-40 starting right around Carlisle. Headed west on Alameda near Rio Grande, traffic moving slow in that area. I'm Michael Carlisle with KKOB Traffic, every 10 minutes on the 7s. See an accident? Call the Traffic Tracker hotline at 505-767-9167. I'm Michael Carlisle from the 96.3 News Radio KKOB Traffic Center.
14: Scattered thunderstorms and showers this evening, a low of 58 degrees in Santa Fe, 65 degrees in Albuquerque. Saturday afternoon, a chance for thunderstorms, 85 the high in Santa Fe with a low of 62 degrees. Saturday night, 91 degrees the high in Albuquerque with a low of 68 degrees.
31: At 3:30, Albuquerque's 86 degrees, 78 in Santa Fe. And news with Natasha is 90 seconds away at 96.
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20: 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Well, so we're starting with breaking news. Albuquerque police are investigating a shooting in downtown Albuquerque. Officers were called to the area of 2nd Street and Marquette Avenue Northwest after and around 2:40 p.m. Well, authorities have not yet released information about the possible injuries or a suspect or what may have led to the shooting. Police remain on the scene as the investigation continues. Well, 43-year-old Melissa Lucero, a former teacher at Cibola High School in Albuquerque, is accused of grooming students and starting sexual relations with them shortly after they turn 18. Here's KKOB's Michael Carlisle. He has the details.
2: She was permanently banned from teaching in New Mexico earlier this year after the state's public education department found she was engaged in professional misconduct, ethical misconduct, and acts of moral turpitude. The lawsuit against APS alleges that Cibola High School's administration was aware of Lucero's previous behavior but failed to act. APS declined to comment on the pending litigation but stated they would address the allegations in court. They did not confirm whether there was previous complaints against Lucero. New Mexico law criminalizes sexual conduct between a teacher and a student if the student is between 14 until the day they turn 18. Michael Carlisle, News Radio KKOB.
20: A man who spent more than four decades on the run after allegedly trying to kill his estranged wife's new boyfriend has been sentenced in federal court. Stephen Craig Campbell, he's 76, was arrested last year in Weed, New Mexico, after authorities say he spent more than 40 years living under an identity of a former classmate who died in 1975. Federal prosecutors say Campbell used the stolen identity to evade capture after fleeing charges from 1982. He was sentenced Thursday to nearly 7 years in federal prison. U.S. Customs and Border Protection is supporting the federal response to contain the outbreak of the New Mexico new worm screwworm. CBP will be training its staff, sharing information and intelligence to help to clear the essentials and supplies. Here's details from KKOB's Mike Gaba.
22: According to border officials, CBP facilitated 96 shipments of sterile New World screwworm pupae and live flies from Panama. The sterile male flies are part of an effort by the U.S. Department of Agriculture to control the pest. When they mate with wild female flies, no offspring are produced, thus helping to reduce the NWS population over time and limit its spread. As of August 16th, the USDA has confirmed 47 NWS cases, 46 of them in Texas, one in New Mexico, and four cases remain active across three Texas counties. Mike Gaba, 96.3 News Radio, KKOB.
20: New Mexico Attorney General Raul Torres says state agencies sidestep legal required procedures to accommodate Project Jupiter, the data center being built in Santa Teresa. Here's KKOB's Zoltan Johnny Sacero.
3: Torres says he supports two emergency petitions now before the state Supreme Court. He says New Mexico's Department of Justice has filed responses supporting the petitions which challenge permitting decisions involving water and air quality for Project Jupiter. The New Mexico DOJ also argues the Office of the State Engineer ignored its own guidance on what qualifies as a genuine emergency and is challenging a two-day approval by the state engineer to use an agricultural well to supply construction water, saying the exception used only applies to genuine emergencies like threatening crop loss. The NMDOJ is also supporting a stay by the court involving the air permit for the project's proposed power plant by the New Mexico Environment Department, citing the hearing officer moved dates, denied discovery without justification. Sultan Chani Salcedo, News Radio, KKOB.
20: 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I'm Natasha Leyva, 96.3 News Radio. 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
13: Yeah, not much to miss today.
31: Yeah.
13: Anyway, all right. Hey, glad you're with us, though. TJ Trout, we got Jerry Wright in for Trujillo, who wisely took the entire weekend, long weekend off. Carlisle?
2: Yes.
13: Nothing.
2: Yeah, I just didn't. Carlisle, like he didn't even want to acknowledge me.
13: Well, no, come on. No, come on.
2: No, I know.
13: Sure. Yeah, you know, just.
2: Whatever.
13: Yeah, be asking a few questions. That's perfectly fine. Fine, sure. Natasha?
20: Yeah.
13: Hey, if any of you. First, okay, three things. First, the cops down here.
31: Yeah.
13: I'm looking at the one. This is the latest murder is what we're talking about.
20: It's yeah. right there.
13: Yeah. Oh.
20: We don't even have to leave downtown to cover the news anymore. They make my life.
31: I drove that street 10 minutes, literally 10 minutes before it happened.
13: So that's why all this is blocked off right
31: there. That's
13: here.
31: All blocked off right mm-hmm. there.
13: Okay. Just so I know so I can get out of here.
31: Don't go second Marquette area.
13: Yeah. Okay. Thank you very much.
20: There'll be a delay.
13: Yeah. Hey, number two, have any of you driven over the river today?
20: No.
2: I have.
13: All right. Is there water in it now?
2: Not at Rio Bravo, there's not.
13: Not at Rio Bravo. Okay. Oh, well, okay. Rio Bravo, that's pretty far south.
2: That is pretty far south.
13: It's pretty far south. Yeah. I think, okay. This is what it says here. Just reading the story, obviously for the first time in months, water is, well, probably was flowing again in the river. It apparently showed up late Wednesday, and it will not last the weekend. And it said it's going to make it, it said it probably will not push too far past the Rio Bravo Bridge. And so, I don't know. I'm just curious if it's there now or it's already gone. So.
2: Yeah, it doesn't look like it made it there.
13: Oh, okay.
2: Yeah, or at least not yet. Maybe it does get that far, but yeah, it's still bone dry and cracking and ugly looking. Yeah.
13: Yeah. Well, the thing is, they released 650 million gallons, and they did this actually to gather data. It's actually a study. They're studying the water's effects on the bosque and the aquifer after a extended drought like the one we've been in. But they've actually, when you look at the 650 million gallons, you know, in the grand scheme of things, really isn't that much water. I mean, it is, but it isn't when you look at a major river like the Rio Grande.
2: Right.
13: Yeah. So I found that interesting. I guess. So just curious. I got one more stupid story for all of you, and then we'll be done. What do you think? Was the last time any of you went to a gym?
20: Yesterday?
2: Yeah, me too.
31: Last week.
13: Okay, what do you think of this story? Male-only gyms are springing up nationwide, catering to Christian men in search of a, in quotes, lust-free environment.
20: Uh-huh.
13: Yeah.
2: I'm assuming the reason you're bringing this up is because of the unintended consequences of this, right?
30: What are you talking about? No.
31: YMCA?
2: No, that they're turning into hookup places for guys.
30: Oh,
20: I heard that.
30: You see, I did not even think. Well, look at that. Yeah, okay, guy's name's Mitch Parsons, Denver's Remnant Gym, said he founded the facility after growing tired of having female nakedness shoved in my face at other gyms. In Oklahoma City, there's one too. Dude says that without the temptations of women, the fitness is more effective, and you can train better, so we all can become warrior king spiritual leaders.
31: Okay.
30: You're telling me you can't control yourself when there's women working out in the gym with you.
20: Well, that's why we have women-only gyms. It's because they're men.
30: Different because men are pigs.
31: Yeah.
30: You know.
20: It seems to be a common problem.
30: Yeah, indeed. All right. Hey, we got to go. We're going to be talking to Josh in just a second. Let me tell you about Window World, though, again. I'm very happy that Window World is now advertising with us. You see them with Clark on TV. He talks about them all the time on the morning show. 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
2: Well, we're seeing more slowdowns both directions of I-25 as you approach the construction zone. You're going to want to be patient going through there. You've also got congestion eastbound I-40 near the interchange. Meanwhile, westbound on I-40 as you approach the interchange, you'll see a little bit of a slowdown as you make your way through that area. You've also got a little congestion westbound on Alameda near Rio Grande. I'm Michael Carlisle with KKOB Traffic every 10 minutes on the 7s.
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15: Scattered thunderstorms and showers this evening, a low of 58 degrees in Santa Fe, 65 degrees in Albuquerque. Saturday afternoon, a chance for thunderstorms, 85 the high in Santa Fe with a low of 62 degrees. Saturday night, 91 degrees the high in Albuquerque with a low of 68 degrees. We'll have more on your extended forecast at KOAT.com.
16: 87 degrees in Albuquerque.
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13: All right, we're back. You want to punch the button for me because this ain't working in here. All right, we got UNM Law Professor Josh Kastenberg on with us right now. Hey,

0: no matter what we may think about the case, from the outside looking in, I would be hard-pressed to go ahead and retry the case. It strikes me that that's a tall mountain to do, and you have to be a guardian of the taxpayers' money, and you have to be reasonably sure you can get a conviction. And you look at that vote, and I'd have a lot of doubt on that. The defense, they have to just sit tight. You know, they can't do much of anything. They tried to do a quick appeal to prevent the mistrial ruling.
1: Yeah.
0: But they didn't have success with that. So they're kind of in a hold and wait pattern.
1: Yeah, but go ahead. I'm sorry.
0: I was going to say the defense counsel's made some pretty over-the-top commentary about the holdout juror and the prosecution in this case. But from my vantage point, it's not a complete victory for the defendant, but it's pretty darn close.
1: Yeah. So what recourse would the judge have with that juror? I mean, what would the judge, because the judge was handed a note, right? Does that know that happened?
0: Yeah.
1: And so what does the judge do? Does the judge call that the holdout juror in front of him and say, okay, man, what's going on here? Or does that not happen?
0: No, you can't do that like that in a criminal trial because there's an old, almost constitutional law. It's not quite there, but there's an old law, basically, that you cannot inquire into the thought process of the jury independently.
1: Okay.
0: So you can't say, what could we do to make this easier for you? If you did that, in point of fact, you'd be taking sides as a judge. So you just have to take it, you have to take the juror statement as the truth. And if you've got one juror saying he's guilty or one juror saying he's innocent and it's the lone wolf juror, you're stuck with the sincerity of that.
1: Okay, and so you're thinking, you're thinking it'd be really hard. Would it be hard to retry this? I mean, what would they have to do to retry this?
0: Well, you have to have a whole new set of facts. The bottom line is this.
1: Okay.
0: We from the outside looking in, we see a horrific crime.
1: Yes,
0: right?
1: Sure.
0: It's a god-awful crime.
1: Mm-hmm.
0: But we haven't been exposed to the expert witnesses who've testified in the case.
1: Right, right.
0: And because of that, we don't have a clear picture of it. You'd have to have a whole new set of facts, and you'd have to find sort of these paper money opinions of an expert to change the facts. And I don't think the prosecution should or can do that.
1: All right. I know you got a phone call coming in, so I'm going to let you go now. I will talk to you next Wednesday. So I want you to have a good Labor Day weekend, man. Thank you very much for giving me your time today. I really appreciate it. All right. There you go. UNM Law Professor Josh Kastenberg. Interesting trial. And I mean, he's so right about that. I mean, it's horrific. I mean, the mother admittedly killed her three kids. She did it, and I think she strangled them. It was awful, and then they blamed it on insanity based on postpartum depression. So, man, I'll tell you what, it'd be a very interesting case to be a juror, but it'd be almost gut-wrenching to be on that jury too, to hear all of that stuff, and it's such an emotional decision that has to be made because of all of that. So anyway, Josh, thank you very much for that. Appreciate that. All right, we got Carl out with traffic, 96.3 News Radio, KQB. Hold on.
2: Well, traffic right now, things are moving slow. I-25 in both directions near the construction zone. Watch your speed going through there. We are seeing more slowdowns eastbound on I-40 as you approach the interchange. They're going to start back around 4th Street. Meanwhile, headed west on I-40 right at the interchange. Traffic's moving a bit slow in that area. You do have police activity causing quite a bit of backup southbound San Mateo, just south of Manal. I'm Michael Carlisle with KKOB Traffic every 10 minutes on the 7s.
3: See an accident? Call the Traffic Tracker hotline at 505-767-9167. I'm Michael Carlisle from the 96.3 News Radio KKOB Traffic Center.
4: Scattered thunderstorms and showers this evening, a low of 58 degrees in Santa Fe, 65 degrees in Albuquerque. Saturday afternoon, a chance for thunderstorms, 85 the high in Santa Fe with a low of 62 degrees. Saturday night, 91 degrees the high in Albuquerque with a low of 68 degrees.
5: Mostly cloudy in Albuquerque.

0: at 351, 87 degrees, 78 Santa Fe, 96.3 News Radio, KKOB.
1: There it was. Okay. Almost enough. You got nothing?
2: There we go.
3: Now I got a little something, something.
1: Sure, there you go. Yeah.
3: So,
1: Yeah. Buck.
3: What are you doing?
1: What am I doing? Well, Carlisle just dragged the truth out of me.
3: Oh, did he really?
1: Oh, yeah.
3: So you've admitted to everybody that you drew the short straw?
1: Yeah, I'm actually, as Carlisle put it, and he's probably right, I am a seat filler.
3: Is that what you are?
1: I'm a seat filler on the bus. So apparently they needed a full bus to go over to the Zozobra tonight. So
3: we're going to call you the token radio DJ?
1: Yeah.
3: Is that what you are?
1: If I run into any political Illuminati, is that the word? What do you want me to
3: Luminaries.
1: Talk? Luminaries. What do you want me to ask them? If I happen to see the governor there, what should I ask him for? Ask her for it.
3: I don't know, man.
1: Come on, man.
3: I've got my head all tied up in this Jovan Martinez thing. We're going to talk about that in the 4 o'clock hour.
1: I was going to bring that up with you because I'll let you explain it more in the 4 o'clock hour, but it's not what it seems. We were having fun with it.
3: Yeah, absolutely. I mean, when you first see the story and you hear about it, you're like, oh man, this guy is doing the Lord's work. Right?
1: Yeah, right. He's taking all the cameras.
3: Great things.
1: Yeah, sure.
3: And then you learn a little bit about the guy, and then some truth comes out, and people are like, what does that have to do with anything?
1: Yeah.
3: Well, a lot.
1: Well, it has a lot to do with it. I just went on, there was a Facebook post all about this, and I just went, I'm not gonna say what it is, but there's a Facebook post all about this. Holy crap.
3: Yeah. Hey, I have a task for you. I want to see if you can pull this off.
1: Okay.
3: I want you to stop at a dispensary. And either get some edibles or like a little vape cart.
1: Yeah.
3: See if you can get the governor to smoke with you. I bet she would be a hoot.
1: How would she? Well, I don't know. But it is very curious how she would act.
3: She probably smokes weed every night and we just don't even know.
1: Well, it could be.
3: Yeah.
1: Would it mellow her out or would it make her more hyper?
3: I think it would do the opposite of what it typically does to people like you and I, where we just sit down and want to eat candy bars and watch,
1: listen to music,
3: cartoons, Ren and Stimpy.
1: Yeah, sure, Ren and Stimpy.
3: I bet it flips a different switch for her and it just puts her into overdrive.
1: Well, if I run into anybody that knows about this, I may ask a few questions.
3: Yeah, I mean, look, Gary Johnson's open about it.
1: Oh, yeah, for sure.
3: You know, when I used to have my little store, I had people coming in that were elected.
1: I smoked some weed with Gary.
3: Yeah, there you go.
1: I did. Sure. All right. This is 96.3.
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13: All right, traffic right now, you've got those slowdowns, I-25 near the construction zone. That affects both directions. Be sure to watch your speed going through there. Seeing more backups eastbound on I-40 as you approach the interchange. They're going to start back around 12th Street. Meanwhile, westbound I-40 near the interchange, you'll see a little bit of a slowdown as you make your way through there. You've got that congestion westbound Alameda near Rio Grande. I-25 between Albuquerque and Santa Fe right now. Not seeing any problems in either direction. I'm Michael Carlisle with KKOB Traffic every 10 minutes on the 7s.
14: 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Call the Traffic Tracker hotline at 505-767-9167. I'm Michael Carlisle from the 96.3 News Radio KKOB Traffic Center.
15: Scattered thunderstorms and showers this evening. A low of 58 degrees in Santa Fe, 65 degrees in Albuquerque. Saturday afternoon, a chance for thunderstorms. 85 the high in Santa Fe with a low of 62 degrees Saturday night. 91 degrees the high in Albuquerque with a low of 68 degrees. We'll have more on your extended forecast at KOAT.com.
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1: I still have my wetsuit in my garage.
3: Dude, let's do it, man.
1: But it's been in there probably for like two decades, so it's probably all dried and cracked.
3: It'll be fine. Just throw it in some water, it'll come back. Right. You know what we got to do? We got to go down to Roatan with the scuba company.
1: Oh, I know people that go down there.
3: We should go. Yeah, it's a good affordable trip, too.
1: Yeah, they have great fun down there. Yeah, that's Honduras, right? Yeah. It's an island off of the main coast. It's
3: supposed to be some of the best diving in the world.
1: Yep. I miss that terribly, doing that.
3: Come on,
1: stuff,
3: man.
1: Let's go. Yep. Okay, Buck is going to be taking the reins over here, so he's going to be doing the 4 o'clock hour. Strauss is going to be in an hour early, so he's going to take over in the 5 o'clock hour.
3: Yep.
1: I appreciate you guys doing this for me because this opportunity kind of presented itself. And
3: you're so fancy.
1: Yeah, I know. 96.3 News Radio, KKOB. See ya.
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17: From ABC News, I'm Mike Tabosky. The deadlocked jury in the Lindsey Clancy trial was dismissed today with Judge William Sullivan declaring the case a mistrial. Kevin Reddington, Clancy's defense attorney, had tried to issue a stay on that declaration. His effort was ultimately unsuccessful. He also says the deadlock came down to one juror looking to convict Clancy for the murder of her three children, despite expressing a reasonable doubt.
18: Where do I begin to thank these jurors? Minus one.
17: ABC News legal contributor Brian Buckmeyer.
19: I'm surprised at how we got here. I am not surprised at the result. I don't think anyone could have predicted that we would be running from one court to the next, getting a hearing in between, a mistrial. No one, I think, could have foreseen this, regardless of what experience you have in the criminal justice system.
17: Sullivan says the court will reconvene on September 29th to discuss next steps. Labor Day road trips are going to be expensive this year, with Gas Buddy now saying the nationwide average is up to $3.14 a gallon.
20: Oil analysts say most areas will likely see gas prices going higher in the coming days after oil prices spiked earlier this week. California has the highest prices, regular unleaded, now sitting at around $5.79 a gallon, according to Gas Buddy. Alex Stone, ABC News, Los Angeles.
17: Today is the biggest day for Labor Day travel on the roads. As for the skies, the TSA says it expects to screen 17 million passengers over the course of the holiday weekend, where severe weather is a concern.
4: Parts of Kentucky, Virginia, North and South Carolina, you're under a level 2 out of 5 risk of severe weather, with, again, damaging winds and flash flooding a concern on our Saturday. The heat will be broken here across the Northeast. Real comfortable weather in New York City for Sunday and for Labor Day. Same in Chicago, but to the south, the heat remains. Triple digits for the next 3 days in Oklahoma City, also in Dallas.
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21: On Albuquerque, I'm Natasha Leba. Police tape patrol units and investigators have taken over part of downtown Albuquerque this afternoon after a shooting near 2nd Street and Marquette. Well, Albuquerque police were called to this area around 2:40 p.m., and at this hour, detectives are still trying to determine exactly what led up to this gunfire. So far, APD has not released information on possible victims, a suspect, or whether anyone has been taken into custody. Officers remain on scene gathering evidence, and we're expecting additional information from investigators as this case develops. Well, reporting from downtown Albuquerque, I'm Natasha Leba, 96.3 News Radio, KKOB.
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23: Here's the latest news from 96.3 News Radio, KKOB. I'm Natasha Leba. Lots of activity going on this weekend in Albuquerque, around New Mexico and the region this Labor Day weekend. Well, tonight is the Zobra up in Santa Fe. The gates opened at 4 p.m. and the burning of Old Man Gloom is at 9 p.m. You can also watch it live on KOAT Channel 7, our news partners. For more activity this weekend, let's turn to KKOB's Zoltan Johnny Zacero.
24: Also, for the first time, the Midway at the New Mexico State Fair will open a week earlier, starting today at 5 o'clock. The Midway and all the games and food normally open during the fair will be opening this evening. New Mexico's Wine Festival happens this weekend in Albuquerque at Balloon Fiesta Park and in Las Cruces at the Southern New Mexico Fairgrounds. We also have sports this weekend. UNM Lobos kicking off their season opener against Central Michigan at University Stadium. And Isotopes are also in town. And a little further south, singer Carol G performing for two nights, Saturday and Sunday, at the Sun Bowl in El Paso. So lots going on around New Mexico and the region this weekend. Sultan Chani Salcedo, News Radio, KKOB.
23: Well, New Mexico is moving ahead with plans for a major redevelopment of the state fairgrounds here in Albuquerque. Here's KKOB's Michael Carlisle with more on that.
25: Earlier this year, the Fairgrounds District Board approved a master plan that includes housing, a stadium, new roads, green space, and commercial development on the west side of the property. State officials say the next step is selecting an anchor developer who would be responsible for building the proposed 15,000-seat stadium and new residential developments. The state hopes to name that developer by the end of September, with decisions about the stadium tenants expected by November. Michael Carlisle, News Radio, KKOB.
23: Last week, nearly 19,000 gallons of raw sewage leaked into the Animas. KKOB's Mike Gaba looked into it.
26: While the city of Aztec responded by 8:30 a.m., they did not notify downstream water users of potential contaminants until more than 6 hours later. Questions continue to arise about the more than six-hour delay in notification that were asked, as well as whether that delay could have led to negative ramifications from the time lapse. On September 7th of 2015, the EPA's Gold King Mine Stakeholders Alert Notification Plan was adopted, and it stated that downstream users to Durango, which includes approximately 30 miles of the Animas River, should be notified within 1 hour of the event. Mike Gaba, News Radio, KKOB.
23: Traffic is flowing normally again at one of Albuquerque's busiest intersections. The city of Albuquerque says all lanes at Montgomery and Wyoming are fully reopened after temporary restriction that began on August 31st. The closures were put into place while New Mexico Gas Company crews repaired a natural gas pipeline. Eastbound Montgomery traffic approaching Wyoming was mostly affected during the work. City officials say the repairs are now complete and all lanes are returned to normal operations. We'll stand by. Traffic and weather together next on the 7s. 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
13: And traffic right now, you've got slowdowns both directions of I-25 as you approach the construction zone, headed west on I-40. Near the interchange, traffic moving a bit slow there. You do still have slowdowns eastbound I-40 between 2nd Street and the interchange. You've got congestion westbound Alameda near Rio Grande. You've also got that police activity on southbound San Mateo, just south of Manal. You got a lot of backups there. If you can't, just avoid that area. Seek out an alternate route. I'm Michael Carlisle with KKOB Traffic every 10 minutes on the 7s.
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15: Scattered thunderstorms and showers this evening, a low of 58 degrees in Santa Fe, 65 degrees in Albuquerque. Saturday afternoon, a chance for thunderstorms, 85 the high in Santa Fe with a low of 62 degrees. Saturday night, 91 degrees the high in Albuquerque with a low of 68 degrees. We'll have more on your extended forecast at KOAT.com.
0: 409 Albuquerque, 87 degrees, 78 Santa Fe, 96.3 News Radio KKOB.
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3: TJ's gone. Buck filling in for TJ Trout. I'll be here until 5 o'clock. So I decided earlier today that we are going to spend a good majority of the hour today talking about Jovan Martinez. Do you know who that is?
0: Not off the top of my head. The name sounds familiar.
3: Jovan Martinez. Is
0: Giovanni's Pizza?
3: He's the gentleman that was arrested on the 2nd, so 2 days ago, for taking all the Flock cameras.
0: The Flock camera guy.
3: Yeah.
0: Got it.
3: Yeah. I've been watching the activity online on the socials, and I just figured we could talk about it. Phone lines are open, 505-243-3333. I know you bunch here between 3 and 6 don't typically call in, but this would be the time, right? This would be the time.
0: Sarah, where are you?
3: By the way, the Clancy trial was declared a mistrial, just in case anybody didn't know that for you people driving home right now.
0: One holdout.
3: Yeah, one holdout. So my job here as the program director and operations manager is I get to sort through hundreds of emails every day. And I got an email from the Bernalillo County Sheriff's Department yesterday. It was a press release entitled "Publicity Stunt Leads to Another Arrest After 10 Flock Camera Systems Are Removed." The Bernalillo County Sheriff's Office arrested Javon Martinez on Wednesday, September 2nd, 2026, after investigators say he removed 10 Flock safety camera systems without authorization, loaded the equipment into his pickup truck, and live-streamed his actions on social media. According to the criminal complaint, Martinez admitted that he personally removed the camera poles and solar panels. He also acknowledged that neither BCSO nor Flock Safety gave him permission to remove or possess the equipment. The 10 systems have an estimated combined value of $16,500. Only two of the cameras are associated with BCSO. The additional eight are managed through different neighborhood associations. Martinez claims he intended to return the equipment to BCSO as a political statement. Investigators observed him drive past the BCO headquarters multiple times with the equipment in his truck. The cameras were recovered only after deputies stopped his vehicles outside the sheriff's office. He kept driving up and down the street, like slowing down in front of there. And then finally somebody's like, "Hey, what are you doing?" Because I watched it. I can actually see it from my window. BCSO had already publicly announced its decision to end its contract with Flock Safety. That decision did not make the equipment abandoned property, nor did it authorize a member of the public to dismantle or remove it. The equipment was to be taken out of service through a lawful and coordinated process. Quote, "This was not a public service. It was not authorized, and it did not help the sheriff's office," Sheriff John Allen said. Mr. Martinez took the property that did not belong to him, filmed himself doing it, then attempted to turn his conduct into a heroic narrative. Ending a contract is not permission to take property. Filming yourself committing a crime does not make it legal. Sheriff Allen has publicly addressed his concerns regarding the size, security, and oversight of Flock Safety's national network. Excuse me. Those concerns led him to end BCSO's contract with the company. They do not excuse theft, property damage, or interference with public safety equipment. People have every right, this is John Allen saying this again, people have every right to question government technology, criticize my decisions, and participate in public debate. What they do not have the right to do is take the law into their own hands. We will address privacy concerns through policy, transparency, and the legislative process, not through reckless stunts designed to generate attention. Martinez was booked on charges of larceny over $2,500 and interference with communications. So that's what happened, right?
0: Right.
3: Now, the paper, our friend Pat Davis over at the paper, they did a story on this, posted it, and these were some of the comments that came out. Commentators are calling him a hero. Thank you for your service. These are actual quotes that people posted. We need more people doing this. Not all heroes wear capes.
0: This is comments to the story in the paper?
3: Yes.
0: Wow.
3: Yeah. Now, this was the first page of the first thing that I read was the first page of the press release. The second page then goes on to talk about Mr. Martinez's criminal past. BCSO records reflect the following prior criminal cases and allegations. In 2003, Martinez was charged in North Carolina with first-degree sexual exploitation of a minor, third-degree sexual exploitation of a minor, and aiding and abetting second-degree sexual exploitation of a minor. The case resulted in a conviction on a reduced charge, and the sentence included confinement and supervised probation. In January of 22, Martinez was charged in New Mexico with aggravated driving while under the influence, speeding, and related traffic offenses. That case was closed. In December 2024, Martinez was charged with two counts of second-degree criminal sexual penetration of a minor. between the ages of 13 and 18 involving force or coercion, 4 counts of second-degree criminal sexual contact of a minor between the ages of 13 and 18 by a person in a position of authority, and 2 counts of contributing to the delinquency of a minor. In January 25, Martinez was charged with 2 counts of aggravated assault with a deadly weapon, 2 counts of battery, and criminal damage to property. In March of 25, Martinez was again charged with 2 counts of aggravated assault with a deadly weapon, 2 counts of battery, and criminal damage to property. Public court records also reflect multiple domestic violence matters with a domestic violence order entered in 2023. Martinez is currently facing 9 pending felony charges in Sandoval County arising from the alleged removal and damage of license plate reader equipment earlier this year. It goes on to say it's necessary to mention his criminal history because Martinez has placed his identity, conduct, and alleged public service motives at the center of a public fundraising and social media campaign. Before turning somebody into a hero, look beyond the live stream and examine the facts, John Allen says. The people of this community are generous, but that generosity should not be manipulated by someone creating a false image of himself for attention and personal benefit. We're better than that. So, do we have to take a break?
13: Yes.
3: Okay. What we're going to do when we come back, I want to hear from everybody. Phone lines are open, 505-243-3333. You can call. I'd love to actually talk in person. Or if you're a millennial or a Gen Zer, you're allowed to text. But baby boomers and Gen Xers, you actually have to call. We'll take a break. We'll come back. Your calls are next. It's 96.3 News Radio KKOB. Hold on.
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13: Downs I-25 in both directions. As you approach the construction zone, you are going to want to be patient as you make your way through there. You've also got slowdowns headed west on I-40. They're going to start back around Carlisle. They last until the interchange. Eastbound I-40 approaching the interchange. You got a little congestion there. Traffic is also moving slow headed west on Alameda near Rio Grande. I'm Michael Carlisle with KKOB Traffic every 10 minutes on the 7th.
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15: Scattered thunderstorms and showers this evening, a low of 58 degrees in Santa Fe, 65 degrees in Albuquerque. Saturday afternoon, a chance for thunderstorms, 85 the high in Santa Fe with a low of 62 degrees. Saturday night, 91 degrees the high in Albuquerque with a low of 68 degrees.
0: At 419, Albuquerque's 87 degrees, 78 Santa Fe, 96.3.
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3: Welcome back to the show. It's 421. It's Buck filling in for TJ Trout. If you're just joining us, we're talking about Javon Martinez, the guy who took down all the flock cameras and ended up getting arrested by BCSO. He was driving back and forth in front of their office, and finally somebody stopped him and were like, hey, what are you doing? And he got arrested. And then his criminal history came out after everybody started calling him a hero. But we're taking your calls now because everybody's saying, like, we need more people like this. He's doing the Lord's work. Blah, blah, blah, blah, blah. Rob, you're on News Radio KKOB. Go ahead.
20: Yeah, hey, thanks for taking my call. Hey, so what threw up a red flag for me was, okay, two of those cameras were BCSO, and then the others were neighborhood groups. Can you explain that for me?
3: Yeah, so basically HOAs can have their own flock cameras. What they do is they purchase them privately, and they're usually positioned around the neighborhood entrances. And the HOA controls the cameras, and they can actually choose whether to share that information with police or not. So when Martinez allegedly took the 10 cameras, eight of them weren't even BCSO cameras. They were actually managed through neighborhood associations. So Flock actually markets to HOAs and neighborhood associations to get them to buy their cameras.
20: Interesting, interesting. Yep. Well, I appreciate that.
3: You bet. Thanks for calling.
20: As far as, as far as what I think about, I think what he did was wrong, and that's it. Thank you.
3: Thank you. So we have one wrong. I want to hear from some of these people, because a lot of these people were commenting. I started Facebook fighting with some of these people. We should have like a Friday night Facebook fights. Let's do this. We got to take a break? Let's take a break. We'll come back. Ray, I see you on hold. We'll get to you in just a second. Phone lines are open, 505-243-3333. If you're a millennial, you can text. Or a Gen Zer, you can text. 505-243-3333. We'll be back.
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3: Welcome back to the show. 425 right now. That was an early break, but you know what? It's okay. let's get to Ray. He's been holding on. Ray, what do you got for us? Welcome to KKOB.
22: Yeah, I kind of understand where that guy's coming from with his beef against the cameras and stuff. But, man, if he had a beef against the homeless, he'd need a cattle prod and a bus and drive them all down to BCO and Albuquerque Police Department. Here you go. Here's a whole bunch of them.
3: Yeah, what do you think about everybody calling this guy a hero, though, after, like, hearing me talk about his criminal record? Like, it sounds like, I believe, there might still be a case pending because something in 2024 was essentially rape, is what they were calling it, of a minor. And this is the second time that something's shown up in this guy's criminal past with minor kids and sexual assaults. But everybody's like, what does that have to do? He's doing good for the community. And it's like, he's out hurting kids.
22: I don't know. He just thinks he's a do-gooder, but he's a pedophile. So you put it in whatever category you want to put that crazy guy in.
3: Yeah. Hey, thanks for the call, Rudy. I appreciate it, man. Crazy pedophiles. What do you think, Chair? What's your opinion?
0: When I first heard about it, I think I was in the group that you're complaining about, thinking, hey, look at all the money saved by, you know, the county having to pay workmen to pull down the flock cameras. He saved some money.
3: And then
0: it came out that, you know,
3: yeah,
0: the guy's a pedo. And it's like, yeah.
3: Yeah.
0: You know, I give him no quarter.
3: Me neither. I'll get to some of the comments here in the actual paper's post. And we'll talk about that after we have a look at traffic with Michael Carlisle. It's 96.3.
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13: As we take a look at traffic right now, you've got those slowdowns affecting both directions of I-25 near the construction zone. Be sure to watch your speed going through there. And west on I-40, right around the interchange, traffic moving just a bit slow there. You've also got a little congestion. Headed west on Alameda near Coors. North of town right now, I-25 between Albuquerque and Santa Fe. Don't see any problems in either direction. I'm Michael Carlisle with KKOB Traffic every 10 minutes on the 7s.
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15: Scattered thunderstorms and showers this evening, a low of 58 degrees in Santa Fe, 65 degrees in Albuquerque. Saturday afternoon, a chance for thunderstorms, 85 the high in Santa Fe with a low of 62 degrees. Saturday night, 91 degrees the high in Albuquerque with a low of 68 degrees. We'll have more on your extended forecast at KOAT.com.
0: At 428, Albuquerque, 86 degrees, Santa Fe, 78. 96.3 News Radio KKOB.
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24: Here's the latest news from 96.3 News Radio KKOB. I'm Natasha Lepa. More details have been released over the dismantling of flock cameras by a man earlier this week who has been arrested when he said he was just returning them to the Bernalillo County Sheriff's Office. Well, KKOB's Zoltan Chani Salcedo looked into it and has more details on the man that did it.
26: Javon Martinez, who admitted on social media he was taking down 10 flock cameras, poles, and solar panels because Sheriff Allen said the county was no longer going to use them. Turns out only two of the cameras were part of the county contract. The other eight belong to neighborhood associations. He's charged with stealing the cameras, valued around $16,500. Martinez was also involved in vandalizing cameras in Rio Rancho and still has a court date for that. BCSO also reporting that Martinez has a long criminal history dating to 2003, which include arrests for sexual exploitation of children and other serious felony charges. He is still in jail at MDC this morning. Sultan Chani Salcedo, News Radio, KKOB.
24: A plea agreement has been reached in a fatal Albuquerque shooting that led to the murder charges against both a mother and her teenage son. Here's KKOB's Michael Carlisle.
13: Muna Green pled no contest to second-degree murder and conspiracy charges connected to the 2025 killing of Richard Powell. According to investigators, Powell was confronted outside an apartment complex during a dispute when Green allegedly told her son, Ricky Rogers, to shoot him. Police say Rogers fired multiple shots, killing Powell at the scene. Green is set to be sentenced in October, while Rogers remains involved in separate court proceedings. Michael Carlisle, News Radio, KKOB.
24: P&M crew spent part of this week clearing hundreds of objects from power and communication lines near the New Mexico State Fairgrounds. The utility worked with the city of Albuquerque to remove items hanging from overhead wires, including shoes and, in one case, a pair of squash. P&M says objects tossed onto the utility lines can create a safety concern for workers and may increase the chance of service disruptions. The cleanup effort also involved assistance from the Albuquerque Police Department and the city's Solid Waste Management Department. Well, a hidden tunnel beneath Los Alamos is providing a look into New Mexico's nuclear history. KKOB's Mike Gaba explains.
4: The Ice House Tunnel, built in the late 1940s, stretches more than 200 feet underground and was once used to store nuclear weapons after World War II. Scientists also conducted early neutrino research there, taking advantage of the earth above the tunnel to block background radiation. Los Alamos National Laboratory says the site is still active today, housing specialized detectors used in nuclear physics experiments, environmental monitoring, and non-proliferation research. Mike Gaiman, News Radio, KKOB.
24: 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That will be in 30 minutes. 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
3: 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It's 96.3 News Radio, KKOB. If you're just joining us, we're talking about Jovan Martinez, the guy who took down all the Flock cameras, and how everybody's trying to turn this dude into Robin Hood when he's really more like Jeffrey Epstein.
0: What's thinking that?
3: I'm serious. Right? All these people that are up in arms, like, what does his past have to do with anything? It's got a lot to do with it. A lot.
0: Yeah.
3: You know? A ton. Just because this guy goes out and, you know, takes down these cameras. Okay, yeah, it's civil discourse, okay? And if his past wasn't what it was, it probably wouldn't be that big of a deal, you know? But, I mean, the fact that people have this information now and are still defending this guy, it blows my mind. They're like, yeah, why is BCO leaking this information? Nobody's leaking information. Right? It's not happening. That's all public information. You can go look it up. You can actually go out and find what our Bernalillo County Sheriff John Allen was talking about. This guy's a dirtbag piece of crap. I have zero tolerance for anybody who messes with kids. Zero tolerance. I don't care. And it's not the first time. Okay? It's not the first time. The first time he was caught was in 2023 and then didn't get caught again until 2024. You know what really sucks is he created his own GoFundMe page, right? He created his own GoFundMe page with a picture of him with his big hat on and the American flag upside down on top and an airborne flag below that. And he's got a goal of $60,000. And he's already raised almost $36,000.
0: He's made money off this?
3: Well, this, I think it started a while ago, though, because I think he started in Rio Rancho.
0: Uh-huh.
3: I mean, if you want to protest this, like I saw a guy in Florida doing this. I thought it was brilliant. Cops couldn't do anything. He's against flock cameras. Okay. I think I kind of am, too. I don't like the whole mass surveillance thing.
0: Yeah.
3: It's all too Minority Report for me.
0: Yeah.
3: You know? But this guy in Florida figured out, if I take a folding chair, a lawn chair, and go sit next to the camera in front of it with a 10-foot pole, and I put a sign on it saying I'm protesting this and hold it up in front of the camera, nobody can do anything. And he was right. The police came and talked to him. They're like, sir, you're not doing anything wrong. You know, we've had reports, and you're on a public sidewalk. You're not doing anything wrong. And he's blocking the camera. Right? Probably not a pedo, though.
0: When he walks away.
3: When he walks away.
0: Police could take down the sign, or city officials could take down the sign, I guess.
3: Sure. But he just sat there.
0: And he
3: holding
0: sat
3: it.
0: There?
3: Yeah, just good blocking the camera.
0: Good for him.
3: Brilliant.
0: But that's one.
3: Yeah.
0: Do we need to get more volunteers for doing that?
3: Can we
0: do that for the speed camera?
3: What a brilliant strategy.
0: Huh.
3: What a brilliant strategy to do that.
0: Yeah, I'm not going to do that.
3: I wonder if APD would actually mess with us if we did that. I mean, it's like, I'll take a butt whooping for that. You want to come and beat me up for, you know, a non-violent protest?
0: Yeah.
3: A silent protest in front of a speed camera or a flock camera? I'll sign up for that all day long.
0: Huh.
3: I'll take the licks for the, you know, for the lawsuit.
0: Get a little tan.
3: A little something, yeah.
0: Read a book while you're a good book. All right. Play some video games.
3: Be careful who you want to put on as your heroes. That's kind of the point of this story.
0: Isn't that a good lesson for life in general, though?
3: Yeah.
0: Naming buildings after our heroes.
3: Cheryl Stapleton Williams. What a great example.
0: For us? Yeah.
3: Guilty on all 37 charges. Yeah. All right. We have to take a look at traffic. When we come back, I have my fantasy football draft in 1 hour here at the building. I need some help. We'll talk about fantasy football after this. It's 96.3 News Radio, KKOB.
13: And traffic right now, you've got slowdowns continuing I-25 as you approach the construction zone. That does affect both directions. Be sure to watch your speed going through there. You've also got some slowdowns headed west on I-40 right around Curlow, eastbound I-40 at the interchange. Traffic still moving just a bit slow there. I'm Michael Curlow with KKOB Traffic every 10 minutes on the 7s.
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7: Scattered thunderstorms and showers this evening, a low of 58 degrees in Santa Fe, 65 degrees in Albuquerque. Saturday afternoon, a chance for thunderstorms, 85 the high in Santa Fe with a low of 62 degrees. Saturday night, 91 degrees the high in Albuquerque with a low of 68 degrees. We'll have more on your extended forecast at KOAT.com.
0: Albuquerque's 86 degrees, Santa Fe 78 at 439 on 96.3 News Radio KKOB.
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3: 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Buck in for TJ Trout, 442. Fantasy football draft, less than 1 hour away, and I need some help. Carlisle, you in there?
13: Yes, sir.
3: All right, so this is a keeper league.
13: Okay.
3: We have three divisions of 10. Each division drafts from the entire player pool. So if you get to the finals, it could be Jamar Chase versus Jamar Chase and so on, right?
13: Gotcha, okay.
3: Everybody keeps one player. So in my division, the people off the board, Jamar Chase, Amon-Ra, Saquon, CeeDee Lamb, Omarion Hampton, Drake London, Bijan, Chase Brown, Jahmyr Gibbs, and I have Puka Nacua. So I'm trying to figure out, it's a salary cap draft. Everybody has $200.
13: Mm-hmm.
3: If you were in this position, it's a PPR, standard scoring, what would be your priority? Knowing that the best players left are, I've got a little sheet here. Best running backs left, James Cook, Jonathan Taylor, Kenneth Walker, A-Chain, Christian McCaffrey, Ashton Jeanty, Javonte Williams, Travis Etienne, and Derrick Henry. Now, my initial thought is James Cook is always what James Cook is.
13: Right.
3: Right. I think Jonathan Taylor's probably going to regress a little bit this year from what he did last year.
13: Mm-hmm.
3: I think Kenneth Walker is probably a 1,000-yard rusher, maybe 8 touchdowns. What would you do?
13: I would not prioritize a running back.
3: Oh, interesting. What would you do?
13: Well, the only one I would prioritize would be Christian McCaffrey. But when I tell you why I wouldn't prioritize him, you would say, well, why would you do McCaffrey? They get hurt. Their shelf life is short. You never know what's going to happen. I would hate to commit that much of my salary cap to someone who I may lose for the season. I'd rather wait on running backs and get, you know, good running backs, but at a more economical price. And if they get hurt, I've still got money. I can go out and get somebody else. I love Puka Nacua. You said he was your keeper, right?
3: Yep.
13: So you've got arguably the best wide receiver. Certainly one of the top two or three. I would maybe look there, depending on what quarterbacks are left. Now, you can get great value out of a good quarterback, but if there's a stud quarterback out there, I might would jump on that first.
3: Yeah, all the quarterbacks are actually still there.
13: Are they?
3: The receivers that are still on the board, which is interesting, JSN is still on the board. A.J. Brown's still on the board.
13: Mm-hmm.
3: Justin Jefferson is still on the board. Do you think I'd like dump the capital into one of those guys? Because, I mean, J.J. obviously is a stud. He was a little bit slower last year. But I think, you know, say what you want about Kyler Murray. I think if he's got a really, really good wide receiver like that, it's probably going to be pretty good.
13: Yeah, that's interesting.
3: And then JSN, too.
13: Yeah,
3: from Seattle.
13: I think I would make my bones on wide receivers.
3: I think you might be right. Yeah. I think that might be the play. Just because all the great running backs are gone, and I think you might be right. Because, I mean, unless you get James Cook, really, I mean, he's kind of like even a second-tier running back, you know, because James Cook, Jonathan Taylor, Kenneth Walker, A-Chain, McCaffrey, Genty, Javonte Williams, Travis Etienne, Derrick Henry, they're all kind of the same, you know. I mean, as far as like production-wise, I think they're all going to be very similar, minus James Cook's probably going to be a little bit better. But I also know, too, that now that I work with the Sports Animal, I get daily emails from the NFL and what's happening with the teams –

0: pick to a running back that, you know, you really run the risk of not benefiting from the returns you're hoping for.
1: Yeah, that's a good point. That's a good point. All right. Thank you, Carlisle. When I come back, I want to talk about rookies, too, and second-year players. We got to take a break. We'll look at traffic. It's 96.3 News Radio KKOB.
0: And that traffic right now, all in all, things not too bad here in the metro this afternoon. You do have slowdowns, I-25 in the construction zone. That's to be expected. Be sure to watch your speed going through there. Headed east on I-40 near the interchange, traffic's going to be moving a bit slow there. If you're traveling up to Santa Fe this evening, I-25 between Albuquerque and Santa Fe. Don't see any problems right now in either direction. I'm Michael Carlisle with KKOB Traffic every 10 minutes on the 7s.
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3: Scattered thunderstorms and showers this evening. A low of 58 degrees in Santa Fe, 65 degrees in Albuquerque. Saturday afternoon, a chance for thunderstorms. 85 the high in Santa Fe with a low of 62 degrees Saturday night. 91 degrees the high in Albuquerque with a low of 68 degrees.
4: 86 degrees Albuquerque, Santa Fe 78.
1: 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So, before we talk about rookies, Carlisle, let's talk about second-year players. Ooh. Who do you think the big breakout second-year player is going to be this year? You think it's going to be like Quinshon Judkins? Is that how you pronounce his name?
0: Yeah, Judkins, yeah.
1: Tyler Warren, Harold Fannin, Jackson Dart, Cam Ward. Who do you think the big two-year player is going to be this year?
0: I don't think it's going to be Cam Ward. No. It could be Dart.
1: Yeah. What do you think about the receivers? A lot of people are really high on Luther Burden right now. They're high on McMillan from Carolina. The one that I'm looking at like really closely is Amika Egbuka from Tampa Bay. And the reason why he's fascinating to me is because you still have Chris Godwin there, and we know that Chris Godwin gets hurt a lot. Mike Evans left and went to San Francisco.
0: Mm-hmm.
1: And he had a good rookie season last year. You don't really see rookie wide receivers have bigger seasons. Usually it takes them a year or two to kind of get their feet under him.
0: Right.
1: But he had a pretty good year last year. Who do you think the big one's going to be? Like, if you were going to focus on somebody, who would you pay for?
0: You specifically asked about two players from the NFC South. So let's eliminate the kid from the Panthers.
1: Okay.
0: That's just a bad idea.
1: Yep.
0: And I realized they were actually the better team than the Bucs, but that's a bad idea.
1: Right.
0: The kid from Tampa, I like, A, because like you said, Evans is gone, but Baker Mayfield didn't get his contract extension, and he is pissed. And Baker Mayfield, going back to high school through his years at Oklahoma, in the NFL, he plays his football, best football, when he's got a chip on his shoulder.
1: Yep.
0: Yeah, you've still got Godwin there, but Evans not there. He's going to be looking for a really good number two target, and I think that the opportunity is there for a big season.
1: Okay. Now, what about rookies? If you were going to draft one rookie, who's the one rookie that you think you would go all in on? Is it like the wide receiver, Tyson from New Orleans? Is it Emmett Johnson from Kansas City? He's pretty good. Honestly, if I was looking at Kansas City, I would probably look at Cyrus Allen more, the wide receiver, the fifth-round draft pick that they had, just because he's been all over, like Mahomes has been all over him. There's Mekhi Lemon, who's in Philly, which is really interesting because A.J. Brown left. Carnell Tate from Tennessee. The two big ones, obviously, Jeremiah Love, running back for Arizona, and Jadarian Price is up in Seattle. Do you think Charbonnet is going to get, is it going to be like an equal split? Do you think Charbonnet is going to be heavy, or is Price going to be the workhorse?
0: I think it's going to be Price.
1: That's kind of what I think,
0: too. Look, I don't like running backs for the purposes of fantasy, unless, you know, one just falls in my lap. I just try to stay away from that. Because the risk reward, it doesn't jive for me. That being said, I love Jeremiah Love. And if you're just taking him for this year, or you're in a league where there aren't any keepers, yeah, I might would roll the dice there. But if you're getting him with ideas of keeping him for several years, that may come back to bite you.
1: Okay.

0: All right. Well, thank you for your wisdom. I appreciate that. I think it's going to be okay. I think it's going to be all right. I think I have a strategy. I think everybody has a strategy until they get into the draft room, and then it all kind of goes out the window. You know, it's like Mike Tyson said, everybody's got a plan once you get, you know, until you get punched in the face.
1: How do you handle players from your favorite team? Do you purposely stay away from them? Do you seek them out?
0: No, I'm not a homer guy. I mean, it's really got to make sense for me, because I mean, there's so much money in this one. Like last year, it was thousands of dollars was first place. So this is my hobby and it's my fun, you know. Right. But it's also like I can make some scratch off of this, you know.
1: So, exactly. Yeah.
0: Yeah. That's why I'm thinking like Cyrus Allen. Like I probably don't even need to do anything with him. I can probably just pick him up for a buck if I wanted him at the end of the draft, because right. nobody really knows about the guy. So I think I'll be fine with that. But yeah, I'm definitely not a homer guy. Now, the commissioner is a Dallas Cowboys fan, and he will have no less than 2 to 3 people on his team. But I mean, it's usually like he ends up with Dak Prescott, Jake Ferguson, you know, whoever their running back is right now. I can't remember.
2: Are the Cowboys going to have a team this year?
0: Yeah. Well, it depends on who you ask.
2: A good team.
0: You know, it's funny is like listening to sports talk radio, listening to like, you know, the sports animal. Mm-hmm. Some of these pundits have actually said they're like, I think Cowboys could make it to a Super Bowl this year.
1: I think they'll do something to mess it up, but on paper, they look really good.
0: Yeah. I don't know, man. You could have a team on paper and look pretty good. Like, you know, the Raiders a couple of years ago on paper, they looked really good, and they were awful.
1: Mm-hmm.
0: So
2: I'm just going for my Rams, but I don't know any of the players.
0: That team.
2: I'm a fair weather.
0: The Los Angeles Rams are built for the Super Bowl.
1: Yep. Yeah.
0: They are built for – they're like the Yankees of the NFL right now. Remember when the Yankees were building those big powerhouse teams?
2: Oh, yeah.
0: Yeah, they're built for it. Aaron Donald coming back.
1: That's crazy.
0: You know, yeah, it's that team's built for the Super Bowl. I think, you know who I think is actually going to surprise everybody this year?
2: The Browns.
0: The New York Giants.
2: Oh.
0: I do. I believe that the New York Giants are going to be much better than people are giving them credit for. I think their coaching is massive.
1: I like Harbaugh a lot, yeah.
0: And
2: what about Jackson Dart?
0: I think he's an okay quarterback. I think Cam Scatabu's good. They've got Malik Nabers. Isaiah Likely, I believe, is going to be the breakout tight end of the year this year. Either him or Harold Fannin, one of the two. So, all right, we got to take a break. We'll come back. Strauss is prowling around out here somewhere. We'll swap chairs and get him in here.
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1: Well, traffic right now, you're going to see some slowdowns still, I-25, both directions in that construction zone. Be sure to watch your speed going through there. Headed west on I-40 near the interchange, you got a little bit of a slowdown. Still dealing with some congestion eastbound I-40 at the interchange as well. If you're headed west on Alameda, you'll see some slowdowns as you approach Coors. Westbound Paseo near the river, traffic moving a bit slow as you make your way through there. I'm Michael Carlisle with KKOB Traffic every 10 minutes on the 7s.
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14: Storms and showers this evening, a low of 58 degrees in Santa Fe, 65 degrees in Albuquerque. Saturday afternoon, a chance for thunderstorms, 85 the high in Santa Fe with a low of 62 degrees. Saturday night, 91 degrees the high in Albuquerque with a low of 68 degrees.
15: It is 86 degrees in Albuquerque.
0: Yeah, so I'm almost out of here. Strauss is up next. Thank you guys for listening. Remember, before you make somebody a hero, check them out first. Right?
2: Right.
0: Not everybody is what... Not everything is as it seems to be. Good choice on this. I have this record still. I'm out. Strauss is up next.
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19: From ABC News. I'm Dave Packer. The judge declaring a mistrial in the Lindsey Clancy murder case. This after the Massachusetts Supreme Court blocked a last-ditch effort from her attorney to remove a holdout juror. Clancy's lead attorney, Kevin Reddington, alluded to that lone juror.
20: Where do I begin to thank these jurors? Minus one.
19: ABC's Aaron Katursky in Plymouth says for Lindsay, this means that she'll head back to square one.
21: She is not going free. She is returning to a mental health facility to continue to receive treatment for her postpartum illnesses. The judge is preparing for the possibility of a new trial. That will be up to Plymouth County District Attorney Timothy Cruz. But after 7 days of deliberation and three straight days of deadlock, the judge has declared a mistrial.
19: In Nepal, a miracle in the mud.
22: Two men have been found alive 9 days after that catastrophic landslide devastated Nepal and Tibet. About a dozen rescuers pulling the men from a narrow hole in the ground. They're hydropower workers stuck in the tunnels filled with the mud and debris from that massive wall of water that swept through these valleys and is now known to have killed more than 1,200 people.
19: ABC's James Longman. The Labor Day weekend travel rush is in full swing, and ABC's Matt Rivers taking a look at the airports and the roads.
23: TSA saying they expect to screen 17 million passengers over the course of the holiday weekend, roughly 300,000 flights taking off and touching down. As for the roads, today is expected to be the busiest day for people driving. For the best times to drive, after 8 p.m. today. On Saturday, try and avoid the afternoon hours if you can. Sunday, there shouldn't be too much traffic, but Monday, again, try and avoid the afternoon.
19: The U.S. economy adding 162,000 jobs last month. That's far more than analysts expected, and restoked fears that the Fed might consider another rate cut sooner than later. You're listening to ABC News.
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6: Here's the latest news from 96.3 News Radio KKOB. I'm Natasha Leba. 43-year-old Melissa Lucero, a former teacher at Cibola High School in Albuquerque, is accused of grooming students and starting sexual relations with them shortly after they turn 18. Here's KKOB's Michael Carlisle. He has the details.
18: She was permanently banned from teaching in New Mexico earlier this year after the state's public education department found she was engaged in professional misconduct, ethical misconduct, and acts of moral turpitude. The lawsuit against APS alleges that Cibola High School's administration was aware of Lucero's previous behavior but failed to act. APS declined to comment on the pending litigation, but stated they would address the allegations in court. They did not confirm whether there was previous complaints against Lucero. New Mexico law criminalizes sexual conduct between a teacher and a student if the student is between 14 until the day they turn 18. Michael Carlisle, News Radio KKOB.
6: A man who spent more than four decades on the run after allegedly trying to kill his estranged wife's new boyfriend has been sentenced in federal court. Stephen Craig Campbell, he's 76, was arrested last year in Weed, New Mexico, after authorities say he spent more than 40 years living under an identity of a former classmate who died in 1975. Federal prosecutors say Campbell used the stolen identity to evade capture after fleeing charges from 1982. He was sentenced Thursday to nearly 7 years in federal prison. U.S. Customs and Border Protection is supporting the federal response to contain the outbreak of the New Mexico new worm screwworm. CBP will be training its staff, sharing information and intelligence to help to clear the essentials and supplies. Here's details from KKOB's Mike Gaba.
24: According to border officials, CBP facilitated 96 shipments of sterile New World screwworm pupae and live flies from Panama. The sterile male flies are part of an effort by the U.S. Department of Agriculture to control the pest. When they mate with wild female flies, no offspring are produced, thus helping to reduce the NWS population over time and limit its spread. As of August 16th, the USDA has confirmed 47 NWS cases, 46 of them in Texas, one in New Mexico, and four cases remain active across three Texas counties. Mike Gaba, 96.3 News Radio KKOB.
6: New Mexico Attorney General Raul Torres says state agencies sidestepped legal required procedures to accommodate Project Jupiter, the data center being built in Santa Teresa. Here's KKOB's Zoltan Johnny Sacero.
25: Torres says he supports two emergency petitions now before the state Supreme Court. He says New Mexico's Department of Justice has filed responses supporting the petitions which challenge permitting decisions involving water and air quality for Project Jupiter. The New Mexico DOJ also argues the Office of the State Engineer ignored its own guidance on what qualifies as a genuine emergency and is challenging a two-day approval by the state engineer to use an agricultural well to supply construction water, saying the exception used only applies to genuine emergencies like threatening crop loss. The NMDOJ is also supporting a stay by the court involving the air permit for the project's proposed power plant by the New Mexico Environment Department, citing the hearing officer moved dates, denied discovery without justification. Sultan Chani Salcedo, News Radio, KKOB.
6: 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I'm Natasha Leyva, 96.3 News.
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7: And traffic right now, I-25, both directions near the construction zone. You still got some slowdowns there. You're also dealing with a little congestion headed east on I-40 near the interchange. Westbound on Alameda, right around Coors, traffic continues to move a bit slow. You'll also see just a little bit of a slowdown westbound at Paseo near the river. I'm Michael Carlisle with KKOB Traffic, every 10 minutes on the 7s.
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9: Scattered thunderstorms and showers this evening, a low of 58 degrees in Santa Fe, 65 degrees in Albuquerque. Saturday afternoon, a chance for thunderstorms, 85 the high in Santa Fe with a low of 62 degrees. Saturday night, 91 degrees the high in Albuquerque with a low of 68 degrees. We'll have more on your extended forecast at KOAT.com.
15: At 5:08, Albuquerque, 86 degrees, 77 Santa Fe, 96.3 News Radio KKOB.
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12: Eric Strauss in for TJ Trout and Buck, and I don't know what we're doing, but I'm here. So
15: third string.
12: And it's Friday. 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You could win all of that. We only have 6 competitors right now. So if you're interested in, and you want to try doing some ribs, doing some brisket, a gourmet hamburger might win the thing. All you have to do is email Jeff, J-E-F-F, at newsradiokkob.com. It's September 25th. It'll be open all day. You can show up at 4. It's going to be an amazing day, by the way. Last year, we had hundreds of people there. It was massive. We changed the date a couple times, so I think that's hurting our entries. But it's free to enter, and you can win thousands of dollars worth of prizes.
15: Are employees literally disqualified?
12: I don't know.
15: I got my trigger up and running.
12: I'd say if you want to come grill, knock yourself out. So I'm not saying no to anyone right now. So Jeff at newsradiokkob.com. That is September 25th. Again, we're going to broadcast live from 6 to 8. Judging will start right at 6 p.m. But if you want to show up, they have campers at the Elks Lodge, 2430 Century Avenue, C-E-N-T-R-E. It's a really weird spelling. It's right behind Applebee's on Gibson. It's got a beautiful view. I didn't leave there last year. This is our second annual. I went to the Elks Lodge. I got to sit with everybody and just chill out. And we sat and talked till after midnight last year. It was so much fun. So I'm hoping the same thing this year. It's our second annual, and again, it's free to enter, and there are thousands of dollars worth of prizes. That Spider-Man watch alone, it's gift-wrapped, everything. You could win that and just give it to somebody, but it runs off light. It never needs a battery. Yeah, it's a $350 watch. So, and that's just one of the prizes. And seeing Janelle, we recorded some commercials today, and it was she's just so amazing. I mean, the Harris Jewelers have been around for 82 years, which is crazy. So, I mean, it's just going to be a beautiful evening. I hope you all stop by. We're going to have a People's Choice Award, so you can buy a token and go sample some of the barbecue. Put your token, who you think wins, according to you, and we'll have a People's Choice. And all of the token money goes to the 100 Club for fallen police officers here in Albuquerque. So it's for a great cause. We have lap robes. We're going to be giving away lap robes. If you know a serviceman or woman in need of a lap robe, we'd love to honor their service. You can email me, eric@newsradiokkob.com. It's just there's a lot going on that day. It's going to be a beautiful day. September 25th, the Viper Pit Pitmaster Barbecue Competition. It's getting bigger and bigger. The New Mexico Beef Council is now sponsoring it, hopefully. We haven't signed the paperwork, but they're in. They said, we're in. So super excited about that. And they should be. What a great opportunity for the New Mexico Beef Council. I mean, it's barbecue competition in New Mexico. One of the only barbecue competitions we have here. By the way, can you think of another one? No, because I think there used to be one in Rio Rancho and they stopped doing it.
0: Oh.
12: So I might be the only barbecue competition in New Mexico.
0: But can't throw a rock in Texas without hitting a barbecue competition.
12: Exactly. Here in New Mexico.
0: I know, I tried.
12: Yeah, so not to be confused here with New Mexico. So if you want to enter, jeff@newsradiokkob.com, or you can email aaron.buck@newsradiokkob.com. Details are on the website. You can go to newsradiokkob.com, click events. We'd love to have you out there. It's going to be a great, great day.
0: I did my first brisket last week.
12: Did you?
0: I did, yeah. Came out great. 11 hours.
12: You should really have your wife in her then. Or a cousin or somebody. I'm telling you, the odds of winning.
0: Triggers are supposedly cheating. For me, it's just easy peasy and because it just maintains the temperature and you don't have to.
12: Look,
0: if
12: you can monitor a Traeger and get a Traeger, I will say this, they're easier, but you're not going to get that pure smoke out of a Traeger. You're just not.
0: Oh, okay.
12: I've had three generations of Traegers.
0: Okay.
12: And there is a massive difference in a Traeger as compared to an actual wood log smoker. It's night and day. You just can't get the smoke. And Traeger would argue with this, and fine, it's marketing, whatever.
0: Yeah.
12: It is easier to dump pellets in and do it that way. And you can get good barbecue, but if you're talking competitive barbecue, you won't see a competitive barbecue person using a Traeger.
0: That's true.
12: You just won't.
0: Yeah.
12: There's a Yoder. Last year, a guy towed his Yoder to the competition. And if you don't know what a Yoder is, I think I'm saying it right. It's a Yoder.
0: Barbecue. Must do.
12: Yeah, it is.
0: It's not a Yoda.
12: It is. Yoder. It's like a Hummer of barbecue grills. Google it. Google the images of a Yoder. And the Yoder was as good of a pellet stove as you'll get, barbecue or smoker. And that thing, you know, those things go for up to $4,000. And he towed it in on the back of a U-Haul trailer. Joseph, you're on News Radio KKOB with Eric Strauss.
2: Hey, Eric, how's it going, man?
12: Good. How you doing, buddy?
2: Doing all right. So I'll be back with my Yoder this year.
12: Oh, thank God. Yeah, have you emailed Buck, or has Buck reached out to you? Because I was wondering where you were.
2: Yeah, no. He actually called me a couple weeks ago to make sure I was going to still do the competition. And I told him, try and keep me away from that.
12: Yeah, dude, the prizes are off the charts this year. You could win $1,000 in beef from the New Mexico Beef Council, allegedly, right now. I haven't inked that deal, but I'm telling you, the safe alone, that's thousands of dollars right there, the gun safe, and then the custom-made discus grill. You saw it last year. It was amazing.
2: Oh, yeah.
12: So I'm so happy you're going to be there.
2: Oh, yeah, and this year... I'm going to expand it out a bit. I don't want to say too much, but I'm bringing my Blackstone and my Napoleon as well. And we're going to be making all kinds of great food for everybody.
12: Oh, man. It's thank you so much for doing it, Joseph. I super appreciate you, man.
2: Oh, yeah.
12: I'm going to have to. Go ahead. Sorry.
2: Oh, so no. I was just saying I was going to do some fajitas, some mac and cheese.
12: Oh. Your mac and cheese.
2: Burgers.
12: Oh, my goodness.
2: Oh.
12: It's going to be so good.
2: I up my mac and cheese game this year, so I'm bringing it.
12: Man, I'm looking forward to it, brother. Thank you for doing it again. I'm super excited to see you out there.
2: Yeah, and anybody who's thinking about doing it, it is so much fun. Definitely sign up. We have a great time.
12: It was great, and it's amazing the adrenaline rush when the judging starts, and it gets pretty competitive.
2: It really does. I don't know how y'all ate all that meat last year.
12: Oh, dude, I am telling you, I made rookie mistakes I will not make again, all right? I can promise you that. Hey, Joseph,
2: definitely
12: thanks for
2: the pregame anything. Have a good one, man.
12: I'll see you September 25th. Take care, brother. What a great guy. All right, let's take a look at KKOB traffic.
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7: And traffic right now. All in all, things continue to move pretty well here in the metro. You do have some slowdowns, though. I-25, both directions near the construction zone. Watch your speed as you make your way through there. You also see a little bit of a slowdown, both directions of I-40 near the interchange. You got a little bit of congestion headed west on Montaño at Coors. I'm Michael Carlisle with KKOB Traffic every 10 minutes on the 7s.
17: 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I'm Michael Carlisle from the 96.3 News Radio KKOB Traffic Center.
20: Scattered thunderstorms and showers this evening, a low of 58 degrees in Santa Fe, 65 degrees in Albuquerque. Saturday afternoon, a chance for thunderstorms, 85 the high in Santa Fe with a low of 62 degrees. Saturday night, 91 degrees the high in Albuquerque with a low of 68 degrees. We'll have more on your extended forecast at KOAT.com.
15: At 519, Albuquerque, 85 degrees, 77 in Albuquerque. Sorry, 77 in Santa Fe.
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4: 243-3333. Yeah, it's awesome that we have a show about methamphetamine drug dealers as our most popular show. The irony of that doesn't escape me, by the way. Pretty typical 505 right there. So, I know, let's put bronze statues of the methamphetamine murderer drug dealer in the convention center to welcome our guests and say, hey, we cook meths and RVs here. And here's his sidekick drug addict. Awesome. Did people watch the bleeping show? Heisenberg was not a good dude. Like, he murdered people. He manipulated Jesse to the nth degree and finally did the right thing to save his life, but that's after he was pretty much on death's door. And give me a bleeping break. I mean, that Heisenberg was a bad dude. Anyways. Good to hear you again. After our conversation the other day, I stumbled across this and thought of you. It's a Campbell's 100% organic Soylent Green soup. Soylent Green is people. I need to get that in the hopper. Man, Strauss, I usually agree with you, but you're way off base with Breaking Bad. Oh, it was a great show. I didn't say it wasn't a good show. It was a great show. But it's about a teacher, a chemistry teacher that turned into a drug dealer, cooked meth, sold said meth, which destroys people's lives, and killed people. Like, dude, it's a show. Relax. I'm relaxed. I'm just saying, if apparently y'all weren't educators, like, y'all get that young people idolize things, right? Like rappers and drug dealers and like, what aren't you getting here? Like, I get it. I watched every episode. By the way, the ending could have been better. I would have wrote the ending better. The ending could have been better. What would have been great is if he would have swan dived and landed on the pile of his money and showed the irony of the arc of his life and how power, absolute power, corrupts absolutely. So I don't know what am I not relaxed about? I mean, it was a great show. Is it something you want to idolize or put bronze statues in the damn Welcoming New Mexico Convention Center?
5: With them in their toxic meth cooking suits?
4: The ending was great. It could have been better. I didn't say it wasn't great. And who cares? Well, I mean, it's just not the best message in the world, is it? I mean, did you watch the show, brother? Jesse was a drug addict. Like, what? Well,
5: drug addict with a heart of gold.
4: They sold meth, and meth destroys people's lives. And do you know how many drug problems we have here in New Mexico? Like, have you seen the billboards of all the dead people from methamphetamine and black heroin out of all the things we want to idolize? Am I the only one who questions these things? Again, great show. I'm not arguing that. So there's that. Let's take a look.
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13: Well, traffic right now, you still see some slowdowns, I-25 affecting both directions as you approach the construction zone. Westbound on I-40, right around Coors, traffic moving just a little slow there. Paseo, Alameda, and Montaño, those river crossings are all moving up to speed right now. I'm Michael Carlisle with KKOB Traffic, every 10 minutes on the set.
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16: Scattered thunderstorms and showers this evening, a low of 58 degrees in Santa Fe, 65 degrees in Albuquerque. Saturday afternoon, a chance for thunderstorms, 85 the high in Santa Fe with a low of 62 degrees. Saturday night, 91 degrees the high in Albuquerque with a low of 68 degrees.
5: At 528, Albuquerque, 85 degrees, 78 Santa Fe. News in 90 seconds.
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20: Here's the latest news from 96.3 News Radio KKOB. I'm Natasha Leba. Lots of activity going on this weekend in Albuquerque, around New Mexico and the region this Labor Day weekend. Well, tonight is the Zobra up in Santa Fe. The gates opened at 4 p.m. and the burning of Old Man Gloom is at 9 p.m. You can also watch it live on KOAT Channel 7, our news partners. For more activity this weekend, let's turn to KKOB's Zoltan Johnny Zacero.
21: Also, for the first time, the Midway at the New Mexico State Fair will open a week earlier, starting today at 5 o'clock. The Midway and all the games and food normally open during the fair will be opening this evening. New Mexico's Wine Festival happens this weekend in Albuquerque at Balloon Fiesta Park and in Las Cruces at the Southern New Mexico Fairgrounds. We also have sports this weekend. UNM Lobos kicking off their season opener against Central Michigan at University Stadium. And Isotopes are also in town. And a little further south, singer Carol G performing for two nights, Saturday and Sunday, at the Sun Bowl in El Paso. So lots going on around New Mexico and the region this weekend. Sultan Chani Salcedo, News Radio, KKOB.
20: Well, New Mexico is moving ahead with plans for a major redevelopment of the state fairgrounds here in Albuquerque. Here's KKOB's Michael Carlisle with more on that.
0: Earlier this year, the Fairgrounds District Board approved a master plan that includes housing, a stadium, new roads, green space, and commercial development on the west side of the property. State officials say the next step is selecting an anchor developer who would be responsible for building the proposed 15,000-seat stadium and new residential developments. The state hopes to name that developer by the end of September, with decisions about the stadium tenants expected by November. Michael Carlisle, News Radio, KKOB.
20: Last week, nearly 19,000 gallons of raw sewage leaked into the Animas. KKOB's Mike Gaba looked into it.
2: While the city of Aztec responded by 8:30 a.m., they did not notify downstream water users of potential contaminants until more than 6 hours later. Questions continue to arise about the more than six-hour delay in notification that were asked, as well as whether that delay could have led to negative ramifications from the time lapse. On September 7th of 2015, the EPA's Gold King Mine Stakeholders Alert Notification Plan was adopted, and it stated that downstream users to Durango, which includes approximately 30 miles of the Animas River, should be notified within 1 hour of the event. Mike Gaba, News Radio, KKOB.
20: Traffic is flowing normally again at one of Albuquerque's busiest intersections. The city of Albuquerque says all lanes at Montgomery and Wyoming are fully reopened after temporary restriction that began on August 31st. The closures were put into place while New Mexico Gas Company crews repaired a natural gas pipeline. Eastbound Montgomery traffic approaching Wyoming was mostly affected during the work. City officials say the repairs are now complete and all lanes are returned to normal operations. We'll stand by. Traffic and weather together next on the 7s. 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I'm Natasha Laban, 96.3 News Radio, KKOB.
1: The doghouse, the octopus car wash, the South Valley, those endless New Mexico skies. Breaking Bad didn't make Albuquerque interesting. It just showed everybody what they'd been missing. 96.3 News Radio KKOB.
4: 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It is a mistrial for Lindsey Clancy.

0: I can't believe there's just one. They should have. I mean, are we really sitting here saying that you can strangle your three kids and when one tries to run away, you go chase them down and then strangle them to death? And that's okay? Okay. They want to do L.A. councilwoman shoots down sex huts for the homeless. I'm sure this will be one of Tim Keller's pet projects coming up. Los Angeles City Councilwoman Tracy Park recently shared a startling proposal from a public speaker that she said the council will definitely not be considering. And that is sex huts. Would like to propose that Los Angeles consider a pilot program for free hygienic sexual relief clinics. You see, this is the problem with America right now. We take things and we twist up the language and we throw it in this little liberal cesspool blender and it comes out in all different ways. Unalived. I heard somebody post that she unalived her children. You can't make this crap up. What does that even mean? Hi, let me just say, here is a public sex huts where they can get free hygienic sexual relief. They also explained how the idea, which Park described as public sex huts, would be funded. The project would be all funded by public tax dollars and managed with professional oversight. Let me make you this promise. If you think this is just an idea for LA, I'm amazed we haven't had this already come up in our socialist city council, communist city council meetings. I mean, if you look at all the free crap we're giving away, free income to people, they chose what, 86 families, and they're just giving them money, no oversight, no guardrails, no, and I don't even know how they chose the families. There's no daylight shed on any of it. So we got free bus rides, free everything, free porta potties, free, you name it, it's free. And then they spent, what, $7 million a mile on the snail trail? And then there's a $70 million film center. $70 million to train kids in film. Because, you know, that's a booming industry in New Mexico where everybody's going to walk away with their film degree and put that right to work. At Applebee's, let's take a look at KKOB traffic.
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2: Scattered thunderstorms and showers this evening, a low of 58 degrees in Santa Fe, 65 degrees in Albuquerque. Saturday afternoon, a chance for thunderstorms, 85 the high in Santa Fe with a low of 62 degrees. Saturday night, 91 degrees the high in Albuquerque with a low of 68 degrees.
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14: You're missing the whole point of Breaking Bad. It's about how complex human beings are. Like the Sopranos. What did you think of the
0: Sopranos? I watched every episode of the Sopranos. Yeah. Awesome show. Again, I watched every episode of Breaking Bad. Am I missing the point? Are you saying because someone is complex, they're not a bad person? Huh? Like, are you really saying Heisenberg was a good person? Just like the Sopranos, what was the main character's name? God, I forgot his first name. Holy macaroni. Anyways, he wasn't a good dude. At the end of the day, he wasn't a good dude. But it's all, Walter White wasn't a good dude. Heisenberg, Walter White, yeah. Wasn't a good dude. I mean, living a complete lie, lying to everybody is not a good person. it's kind of like Deb Haaland. Deb Haaland sits here and she says, here's my plan. So in 60 seconds or less, here's how she's going to improve education. Here we go. This is...
15: In 60 seconds or less, I want to share part of my education plan that will keep kids right here in New Mexico.
0: Okay. Yeah. Deb briefed. That's what they call it.
15: Every student deserves to have opportunities for a bright future. In partnership with our labor unions, we can bring trades back to our schools in a big way.
0: Mm.
15: Students can identify career paths in middle school and hands-on training.
0: Because, you know, in middle school, you know exactly what you want to be.
16: I wanted to be a pilot.
0: Hell yeah.
16: Yeah. How'd that work out for me?
0: Yeah.
16: Then a meteorologist.
0: I'm definitely going to choose to be a plumber when I'm in eighth grade. For sure. That's middle school is the perfect time to decide your career path. But again, kids aren't staying here because there's no industry here. So how are you bringing industry back to New Mexico? By killing an oil and gas leases, which is our only real source of income right now. which you'll do, raise the cut taxes because you have so many social programs that have to be paid for, which is already, you can see it on just a mini minuscule little example on the city council. They're always trying to raise the sales tax, or Brooke Besson is, because they want to build a pool and they want to fund it through gross receipts tax because a contractor bid it for like $7 million and it turned into a $70 million boondoggle. Same thing with the snail trail. You know, that center, the film center downtown in the rail yards, that's a classic one. $70 million, and you probably could build that thing for a mill. Really? You watch. The sewing room will have like three sewing machines in it. And they probably paid $80,000 for each sewing machine. I mean, give me a bleeping break. The more you have these government programs and government spent money, the more fraud, waste, and abuse there are, is. Am I wrong? 243-3333. And then we're going to train kids in film and, I guess, how to sew and make costumes and to so they can, what, they're going to find a job here in Albuquerque? Where's the film industry? It's leaving. Work the traffic first, then the call. Let's take a look at KKOB traffic.
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4: And traffic right now, I-25, both directions near the construction zone. You're still seeing a little bit of a slowdown there.

0: 68 degrees.
1: 85 degrees under cloudy skies in Albuquerque. 96.3 News Radio KKOB.
2: A little Labor Day coming up. I'm going to put the labor in Labor Day, let me tell you. I got a trailer full of broken concrete right now. I got to go take to the dump. I was Googling if Rio Rancho's landfill is open, and they open at 7:30 a.m., so I'll be there sharp at 7:30 a.m. The convenience centers don't take any kind of broken up concrete or anything like that, drywall. If you have one roof tile, this was hilarious. I waited in line for half an hour one time, and I had forgotten there was one roof tile in there, and dude did not let me dump my load. I was so pissed. I'm like, I'll take it out and put it in the front of my truck. So that's what I did, and then I went back through, and then they let me through. Yeah, dump my load. So I don't know why that's so funny, the load of roofing or whatever. Wayne, you're on News Radio KKOB with Eric Strauss. Oh, I think we got a Jedi. I think we got to push the button there. There's a button you got to push or something. I don't know. Wayne, are you there?
1: Wayne?
2: No, we don't have him. I'm going to put him on hold again. So there's some button we're missing. It's in the, when it's not in something or other, blah, blah, blah. So I have a list of what each state is grilling over Labor Day weekend. I love to grill, but it's... Okay, we'll try Wayne. Wayne, you're on News Radio KKOB with Eric Strauss.
3: Yeah, I can hear you guys now. Thank you. I appreciate it.
2: Gotcha. Yeah.
3: Yeah, to kind of combat or to kind of jump on the factor of what Dave Holland was saying as far as keeping kids in there, stop being too overthinking it, right? They always say kiss it, right? Keep it simple. But in any sense, I think what it needs to be done is focus on the regular extracurricular activities that were always in place that people always wanted to be. Like, I have kids in bands, I have kids in sports, and those programs that kept kids in school before are no longer supported, they're no longer funded, we have to raise more money than anything else. And the stadiums and the venues and stuff, they take no pride in those places to kind of keep that. Like, I've been coaching youth and high school football for over 20 years, and I've seen so many great athletes leave because we don't take sports serious here. We have the community stadium now, but that even then, that's still not kept up. It's not always safe to go there. There's no pride in any extracurricular stuff. There's no pride in sports. There's no venues to kind of push those agendas. And people really don't take it serious. Where, like, I mean, obviously, I went to college in Austin, and they would shut down certain areas for sports, and we don't do that here. And I think some things like that, which is a simple mindset,
2: and programs like autos, they got rid of autos in every public school here in Albuquerque,
3: and workshop.
2: Yeah, and that used to keep kids in school because they could go there, they could work on cars, and it was one of their passions. And all those programs, because they were too expensive, got eviscerated.
3: Right, and then they put money in other stuff that she wants to talk about now with sewing and everything else. Like, stop wasting money on stuff that's not even relevant and focus on the basics that made all these schools successful as it is and make other bigger country or bigger states be more successful.
2: Wayne, thanks for the call, man. Appreciate you.
3: Sure, man, take care.
2: All right, 243. I love talk radio. I really do. So I've been doing this for over 23 years. It's just, every time I come on, I learn something new. B, I love hearing people's opinions, even if I don't agree with them. Although I get many liberals accuse me of hanging up on them, but when they're yelling and saying crap that's not true, you got to dump them. So that's like grown-up talk, I know. There has to be consequence for that. Anyways, here are 10 of the unusual things Americans grill. Now, I've never had these. I've had a lot of different types of burgers, but I have never had a moose burger. And apparently in Alaska, they grill moose. Yeah, I thought that was a protected thing, but I guess not. They do moose burgers. Salmon and halibut. Now, I've had a salmon burger and a halibut burger, both of which I enjoy. In Florida, you can guess what they're going to grill. Gator, baby. Grill gator. And Florida's a steak.

0: 8-2. 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There's something gamey and sweet about a pheasant. I don't like. There's something weird about a pheasant. I feel like I'm eating like a rat from the skies. It's just kind of gross. All right, we'll be right back.
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10: Traffic right now, still seeing a little bit of a slowdown. I-25 in the construction zone, that's affecting both directions. And west on I-40 near Coors, you might see just a little bit of a slowdown there. Paseo, Alameda, and Montaño, those overcrossings are all moving up to speed right now. North of the city, I-25 between Albuquerque and Santa Fe. Don't see any problems in either direction. I'm Michael Carlisle with KKOB Traffic, every 10 minutes on the 7s.
11: See an accident? Call the Traffic Tracker hotline at 505-767-9167. I'm Michael Carlisle from the 96.3 News Radio KKOB Traffic Center.
12: Scattered thunderstorms and showers this evening, a low of 58 degrees in Santa Fe, 65 degrees in Albuquerque. Saturday afternoon, a chance for thunderstorms, 85 the high in Santa Fe with a low of 62 degrees. Saturday night, 91 degrees the high in Albuquerque with a low of 68 degrees. We'll have more on your extended forecast at KOAT.com.
13: 558 Albuquerque, 85 degrees, 77 in Santa Fe. 96.3 News Radio, KKOB, Eric.
0: All right. You can find me on the weekdays, Monday through Friday, 6 to 8 p.m. Everything I said today was 1 million percent true, by the way.
13: At least.
0: At least. 2 million percent true.
13: Sure. You bet.
0: 2 million.
13: A bazillion.
0: Gazillions of billions. Zazillions. That's the standard. There you go. So there's that. Love our kind-minded friends from the other side of the aisle. Always so pleasant. Wyoming grilled bison. Now, I don't like bison. I don't know what it is. I just don't like weird stuff, like elk steak in Montana. Elk steak in Montana is weird. But I'm more of a just steak person. I don't like the funky, gamey stuff. New Mexico roasted green chilies. Done that. Delaware, grilled blue crabs. Now those, I have grilled crab. That is delightful, by the way. So there's that. All right. Don't forget about my barbecue competition. September 25th, you can sign up. Jeff@newsradiokkob.com. Just give him an email. And in the interim, go out and make a difference in the world. It's been a pleasure, JR. Thanks for producing.
13: Oh, my pleasure.
0: I super appreciate it. I thought we were going to do Huey Lewis in the news. Did not come
13: I queued up the wrong one.
0: Yeah.
13: The old record player. Yeah.
0: All right. So, Eric Strauss, I am outro.
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15: From ABC News, I'm Dave Packer. The judge declaring a mistrial in the Lindsey Clancy murder case. Judge Sullivan telling the jury,
16: "You all gave everything you could, and probably more than you thought you could."
15: The mistrial ruling coming after the Massachusetts Supreme Court blocked a last-ditch effort from her attorney to remove a holdout juror. Reaction from Clancy's lead attorney, Kevin Reddington.
17: They know that they were robbed by one man for whatever his agenda was, who stole 7 weeks of the life of these other jurors.
15: The jury had been tasked with deciding whether Clancy should be held criminally responsible after her attorneys argued she was suffering from postpartum psychosis when she strangled her three children. Critics are calling out some comments made by President Trump this week about the war with Iran. To the White House and ABC's Jay O'Brien.
18: President Trump calling the conflict that's taken the lives of 18 Americans small potatoes.
19: I call it a military conflict because it's small potatoes for us. It's not a big thing.
18: Our Rachel Scott pressing the president.
20: We're seeing record long deployments. You initially said this
19: record
20: last...
19: long. Why is it record long?
20: The 82nd Airborne is now going to be extended to a year.
19: How long were we in Vietnam?
18: We lost Trump later souls, acknowledging the human toll of this war.
19: The families.
15: President Trump announced today that he signed two executive orders concerning farmers and ranchers and confirmed that the U.S. was importing beef from Brazil, Argentina, and, quote, a couple of other places. That move has angered some in the U.S. cattle industry, but he did throw them an olive branch.
19: We're creating a program where small and medium-sized and large ranchers can sell their products directly to consumers so that they don't have to go through the big four processes and middlemen.
15: The U.S. national average price of diesel fuel has set a new record for the second day in a row. It's now $5.84 a gallon, according to Gas Buddy. It was $3.69 a year ago. 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
23: 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I'm Natasha Lepa. More details have been released over the dismantling of flock cameras by a man earlier this week. who has been arrested when he said he was just returning them to the Bernalillo County Sheriff's Office. Well, KKOB's Zoltan Chani Salcedo.